0: Mike Johnson, he is celebrating as the return of Jim Crow to the South, and that is a terrible thing for America.
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5: Thanks, Scott Shannon. 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Toll-free, it is 800-941-SEAN if you want to be a part of the program. As we've been telling you, it is Election Day. I personally, I think it's Tom Massey needs to go. If you are in Kentucky and you're in his district, he has been absolutely useless. You might as well have AOC as your representative, because that's pretty much the way he votes. We have voters in Alabama, Georgia, Idaho, Kentucky, Oregon, Pennsylvania, all casting ballots for the U.S. House, Senate, governorships, etc. And the nominating showdowns tee up this fall. This is why elections matter. You see a party. I see nothing but irreconcilable differences between where the Democratic Party of old is now dead, gone, and buried, with the exception of one person, John Fetterman. And this is a party that wants open borders, amnesty. This is a party that wants sanctuary cities and states. This is a party that doesn't even want to fund the Department of Homeland Security while we are at war with Iran or in conflict with Iran. This is a party that voted for higher taxes. This is the party that, you know, thinks it is the cost of democracy to not be energy dominant, energy independent. They all voted for the largest tax increase in history. They don't want basic voter integrity measures. They don't want proof of citizenship. They don't want voter ID. They don't want signature verification. They don't want chain of custody controls. They don't want updated voter rolls. They want nothing. No, I think all of this is simple, basic common sense. We need integrity in the process so everyone can have confidence in the results. Anyway, here to talk about this and a bunch of other issues, Congressman Byron Donalds is with us from my great free state of Florida. Sir, how are you? Welcome back.
6: I'm doing great, Sean. I mean, look, that you put out the list and you're very accurate. Those are all the things that Democrats want to do, and they're not shy about it. And I think it's important for the voters going out today, the voters starting, I believe, today in Texas, going to be voting out there in Texas and all around the country. They need to remember and understand that when the Democrats had control of this country, it was a dumpster fire. Everything was going wrong. And so I think it's important for voters to remember that and to make sure we send people to Capitol Hill who are going to be able to support President Trump to put his agenda in place fully in order to make sure that the country is working for all Americans.
5: What do you make of the fact is that the Democratic Party of old was not the squad. It was not AOC. It was not the party of Mamdani. And then if you look at leaders, I would argue in name only, people like Hakeem Jeffries, people like Chuckie Schumer, they have nothing but fear in their hearts. They will not take on the radical left. You look at the list of potential 2028 presidential candidates, and what do you see? Gavin Newsom? What a disaster. An Adam Schiff show out in California. You look at, you know, J.B. Pritzker. You look at Kamala Harris. The radical left now dominates that party. I don't think people understand just how crazy this party has gone.
6: Sean, the Democrats have been co-opted by essentially the old school communists, the Democratic Socialists of America, the DSA. That's who's co-opted the Democrat Party. And so, look, you take what happened in Virginia last year or New Jersey last year. You had Abigail Spanberger and Mikey Sherrill run for governor. They ran as moderates. And then what did they do when they came in? Immediately moving to raise taxes, immediately moving to radical, crazy gerrymandering, immediately moving to policies that actually have made life tougher in Virginia, tougher in New Jersey, and that's what they would do all across the country. And so you look at Arizona a couple of years ago. You had Katie Hobbs, who ran against Carrie Lake. Katie Hobbs didn't say anything to the media, didn't talk to the press, didn't do anything. Barely campaigned. She came in, and what has she been? A radical trying to undo school choice in the state of Arizona, something that Arizonans fought for to get done, and she's out there trying to unravel school choice. This is what the modern Democrat Party is. They are a very radical party based upon socialist, communist policies, and they try to run people who either are milquetoast or who try to be very exciting in social media, because they know if you look at the policies, number one, they're crazy. But number two, they don't even make basic common sense. They are radical left-wing policies that are an anathema to the United States and an anathema to Western civilization.
5: What do you make of, like, for example, the president came out for Ken Paxton today. The president came out for Julia Letlow in Louisiana over incumbent Senator Bill Cassidy. The president coming out against Thomas Massie, who I frankly have been more disgusted and frustrated by him, you know, with the Republicans having, and you know this because you're there, a slim majority in the House. Every vote matters. It doesn't mean that you're going to get everything you want in every bill that is passed. However, if you want to move the ball forward and down the field, you got to work as a team. If you don't work as a team, you're going to fail. And fail completely and not put any points on the board, and that pisses me off.
6: Yeah, you're right about that. And I think one of the things, obviously, we're trying to do so much to unwind the terrible policies of Joe Biden and Kamala Harris. But in order to do that in a short amount of time you have on Capitol Hill, everybody's got to be on the same page. I mean, look, Sean, even if we're all on the same page, there's going to be disagreements. I've been in these rooms, Sean, where I'll have disagreements with the speaker on certain aspects of policy. We'll have disagreements even amongst House Freedom Caucus members. Sometimes we'll have disagreements on different aspects of policy, but we all have to be focused on what the end goal is. And I think that's what the president's looking at. His view is, look, I got basically after these elections, I'm going to have 2 years left. I got to have people up here who are going to be willing to work with me to get this stuff done and be consistent and focused on that, because time moves quick on Capitol Hill. There's no doubt about it. And if you want to get the most policies in place that are conservative policies, common sense policies that actually stabilize prices in our country, that continue to grow our economy and secure this nation, you got to be moving together, because all the Democrats want to do is obstruct. That's all they've been trying to do the last year and a half. It's not like they have a set of policies that make sense. They don't. All their view is Donald Trump wants it, then we're against it. That's what the Democrats have been doing on Capitol Hill. It's craziness, but that's frankly the chaos that is happening on the Hill. It's the Democrats and their obstruction. And so when President Trump gets involved in these races, he's saying to the American people, he's saying, look, send me these people so we can work quickly and get a lot of stuff done.
5: What do you think? I mean, how does a party nominate a guy that had a Nazi tattoo, a guy that we now see would post and rave about, you know, disgusting, you know, depicting male genitalia and, you know, masturbating in porta potties. I mean, it's just sick stuff, but it goes deeper than that. Downplaying sexual assault, in the military. You know, holy F, how about people just take responsibility for themselves, not get so messed up and wind up having sex with someone they don't mean to. He's talking about rape in that instance, it sounds like to me, or racial stereotyping when it comes to tipping, or, you know, all of them, all cops are bastards, talking about rural white Americans, in ways that are far, you know, just disgusting in every way, the slurs, the insults, and a bunch of new postings have been found. How does this guy become a Senate candidate for the Democratic Party, and not one Democrat condemns this guy? Not one.
6: Because, one, the Democrat base right now is moving towards just hating Donald Trump, socialism, and communism. That's where they're moving, Sean. And we need to have to be very honest. I think you have, whether it's Maine or Florida or anywhere else in between, you have a lot of old-school registered Democrat voters in these states who, just like you, are looking at some of these Democrat candidates and they're shaking their head. They're saying, what is this? Like, this is why so many Democrats are leaving to become independents or even Republicans, because they're saying, this is crazy. This doesn't make any sense to me. You know, I think the Democrats, they really messed up with that one in Maine. But hey, that's okay. Like, look, I don't agree with Susan Collins on everything, but Susan Collins at least can work with people and make sense. This guy out there in Maine.
5: No, Susan Collins, I will give her this credit, and I know she is the only elected Republican in all of New England. There's not a single Republican in the state of Massachusetts, not one.
6: That's right.
5: Right. And she, you know, unlike, for example, Lisa Murkowski, she will try to work with her team and does so regularly. She's not always going to be there because, you know, Maine values, very independent state. But, you know, somebody that tries hard to get stuff done.
6: Yeah, no, that's absolutely right. And I think it's important, Sean, let's be clear. You said the word team. The team here is the American people, because these Democrats on Capitol Hill, including the United States Senate, they're not trying to get anything done for the American people. They're only trying to get stuff done for the Democrat Party. Let's take the Save America Act. Common sense policy, Sean, 80% of Democrat voters support the Save America Act. Everybody in the country supports it, except who? Democrats in the United States Senate. And the reason they oppose it is because if voter ID was national, Democrats would have a harder time winning elections. That's just a fact. Let's look at what else happened. The Supreme Court, basically saying that you cannot use the Voting Rights Act to continue racial gerrymandering in the United States of America in 2026, because there hasn't been a documented case or documented systematic discrimination against black voters or any voters in the last 35 to 40 years in the United States. The Supreme Court's decision was absolutely correct and smart. What are the Democrats talking about? They're now talking about packing the courts. They're talking about getting seats, getting rid of the filibuster. I support getting rid of the filibuster, by the way. But getting rid of the filibuster, why? So they can put back racial gerrymandering into congressional districts, so it makes it easier for them to maintain power. The real team here right now is about the American people, red-blooded Americans, people who are common sense people, regardless of their party, Democrat, Independent, Republican, doesn't matter. But they're common sense people who just want the country to make sense. They want America to continue to be the best country in the world. And I'm telling you, Sean, the Democrats of today, they are not on that team. They are on the team that would make America bend the knee on the world stage.
5: All right, quick break. More with Florida Congressman Byron Donalds on the other side. 800-941-SEAN, our number if you want to be a part of the program as we continue.
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0: with Florida Congressman, the Free State of Florida Congressman Byron Donalds is with us. You know, I'm watching this situation in Iran. The president even mentioned he was about an hour away from striking Iran. And the Gulf state nations, that would be Saudi Arabia and Qatar, or Qatar, however you prefer to pronounce it, and the UAE intervened and said, it looks like we are close to a deal. Can you give us a few more days? That does not bother me at all. In one conversation I had with the president, he relayed to me that when I said to him, it looks like they just want you to take out everything. And he goes, I can do that. I said to him, you could probably do that in under an hour. He goes, I can do it in less than 5 minutes. But he was thinking, and then he said to me, but it will also permanently impact the economy for 90 million people. That option is on the table. They can eviscerate them. The president keeps repeating he wants peace, but it seems like he's at the end of his rope. This is do or die now.
1: Oh, look, I think the president's actions in Iran have been the right one. You cannot let them have a nuclear weapon. I know Americans are concerned about high gas prices. Look, I filled up my car the other day, Sean. I looked at the sticker too, but I also have to remember that if you have an Iran with a nuclear weapon, they will have even more control over the Strait of Hormuz.

0: And this is about the Straits now. The Iranians know that that's their only leverage point. And so what they are doing is they are raising oil prices on purpose to try to put pressure on the West. The Iranians always do this. They always put pressure on that Strait to raise oil prices to make the West stand down. But I want to assure the American people, if that radical terrorist theocratic regime has a nuclear weapon, they will wield the Straits of Hormuz against us in even more ways, because then it'll be about them fomenting terror across the Middle East and into Europe and potentially beyond. So the president is right in taking this action. I look to see what his decisions are going to be about this. But I also do believe that this is not going to last that much longer, because the Iranian regime and their economy is flat on its back, Sean. And when I say flat on its back, that thing is on life support. They have serious problems over there. And so I think there's probably a power struggle going on internally in Iran. I think this is where the American people need to stand with President Trump, back his play here. Because, again, I keep saying it, Sean, if you look at his decisions when it comes to foreign policy, both his first term and his second term, he has been more right than any president we've had since Ronald Reagan.
1: Well, the Trump doctrine is so misunderstood, I think purposely so, by either isolationists or the legacy media and radical Democrats that don't even want him to succeed. Byron Donalds, thank you. Appreciate it from my free state of Florida. We got to keep Florida red, red, and super red. I'm telling everybody, whatever you do, make a commitment in your mind, your heart, your soul. I'm not asking for anything more except people show up and vote in November. This is the most important midterm in our lifetime. Anyway, we appreciate you being with us, Byron Donalds. Thank you, sir. 800-941-SEAN, if you want to be a part of the program. You may not have read this in your history book, but this month, 251 years ago, ordinary Americans, they took extraordinary action, capturing Fort Ticonderoga and helping to turn the tide for liberty. They didn't hesitate. They stepped up when it mattered most. Now, ever since, ordinary Americans, the people that make this country great, have continued to rise to the moment, serving, sacrificing, producing extraordinary outcomes to protect and defend the values that define our great nation. Now, my friends at Americans for Prosperity, now they are the premier grassroots advocacy organization that is transforming policy that impacts all of our lives all across the country. They are stepping up, you know, also working every single day to protect these very principles that we cherish for future generations. There's no better time than this month, in the month of Memorial Day, to reflect on service and sacrifice, because freedom is not free. As Reagan said, freedom is but one generation away from extinction. It is earned. It is defended. It is passed on by those of us that are willing to take responsibility. Now, please do your part. They're going to give you all the information you'd ever want. Go to AFPHannity.com. They'll give you a free guide on small things that you can do to help get involved defending America's great principles, what makes us great as a country. It's one small step, but it connects us to something much bigger, a legacy of courage and a responsibility to remember.

0: This is Nnamdi Asamoah. I play football for the Philadelphia Eagles, but what I do off the field with United Way might be more important. I'm a volunteer tutor and mentor. Why? Because over a million kids a year drop out of school, and that's not okay. It takes 12 years to create a graduate, but it takes about the same time to create a dropout. And the difference between a child becoming one or the other could be me, or it could be you.
1: Fox News, I'm Tom Graham. Police say two teenagers who opened fire on a Southern California mosque were radicalized online. Fox's Matt Finn is in San Diego.
2: A growing memorial today at San Diego's largest mosque as investigators try to determine exactly why two teenagers shot and killed three people in an ambush that's being investigated as a hate crime.
1: Now, two teens taking their own lives following Monday's shooting. President Trump is still holding off on additional strikes on Iran, saying a deal to end the war is closed. Fox's Aisha Hosni.
3: More than 80 days now since this conflict began. The president reportedly is meeting with his top national security advisor. That's per Axios. As Democrats slam him for how long this conflict has gone out without regime change.
1: The Senate advancing legislation that seeks to force the president withdraw from Iran. 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
4: Shower and thunderstorm chances will increase the rest of the week. Starting Wednesday afternoon, highs hit the upper 80s to near 90 ahead of the storms. I'm Chief Meteorologist Spencer Denton from the WVLT First Alert Weather Center.

0: down to Phil's show doing it live at Frazier's. Neil Denton joins us. We dig in the dirt and, well, we may be dodging rain, but not dodging journey tickets. We'll see you starting at 6, the Phil Show. 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
2: All right, 25 now till the top of the hour, 800-941-SEAN, if you want to be a part of the program. Looks like, well, military operations will be ramping up again. I don't have a lot of confidence that the leadership in Iran will ever make the smart decision. They will insist that President Trump wipe him out along with Israel. That means Israel is going to be likely hit again. That means sirens are blaring, people racing to shelters. It is a crisis. It's a humanitarian crisis. But thankfully, there are groups like the International Fellowship of Christians and Jews. They are on the ground. They are providing all the humanitarian assistance they can, thanks to your generosity. And that means caring for the vulnerable, providing food and water and shelter and clothing and pretty much everything that, that people need. They even have their mobile medical clinics for the elderly that can't even get out to see a doctor, all because of your generosity. Anyway, yes, I prefer peace, but while this conflict is ongoing, the people of Israel, as they fight for their survival, need our help. 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It's prayifcj.org. That's prayifcj.org, and your generosity is beyond appreciated. I wonder what Linda thinks about this. Linda's not been in a very good mood today. I'm not sure what's going on. If anything I can do to help you, I would be glad to help.
3: No, I'm fine. I like to work for my happiness. I'm good with that.
2: Okay. Luigi Mangione's back in the news. So he's in court yesterday. And his supporters, you know, he's been getting all these letters from all these women that it was kind of like... What was the name of those two brothers, the Menendez brothers out in California? Remember that case? All these women were in love with these guys. Very, very strange and bizarre. And Luigi Mangione, there was one report that said that he was asking his fans to, you know, limit the length of the letters that he's sending, but that they're sending him because he's getting so many, apparently with pictures often. Anyway, his supporters who've been granted New York City press credentials praising the killing of the United Healthcare CEO Brian Thompson in comments to the Daily News on Monday and pointing to plans to spread their message when jury selection begins. F. Brian Thompson. Now, Brian Thompson, the CEO of United Healthcare, that guy was a husband. That guy was a father. I don't give a flying F that he died, said one woman, Ashley Rojas, who declined to provide her name, though it was visible on the press badge around her neck, according to this report in the Daily News, and alongside with a button with Mangione depicted as a saint. The insurance, the issuance of press badges to supporters of accused killers does, you know, it serves to confer legitimacy, doesn't it, on the agenda-driven nutcases. For me, it certainly raises massive questions about Mamdani City Hall loosening the requirements needed to qualify for what was once a hard-to-obtain New York City press pass. The mayor's office said it would review the process late yesterday. Anyway, we have the comments of some of these lunatics. Here's what they put out.
4: Brian Thompson. That's all I want to say. Brian Thompson. His mom. That lady said something on Inside Edition. I said what I said. I don't give a fuck.
5: His children are better off without him. They need to learn to not be like their dad and enjoy the blood money, kids.
2: Anyway, when the NYPD was in charge of issuing press credentials, the process appeared to be a lot more selective. Reporters were required to show 6 examples of crossing police and fire lines to cover breaking news in New York City's 5 boroughs. Authority over the program shifted from the NYPD. Anyway, you know what, Linda? We don't have these problems in the free state of Florida. We have occasional problems. We have bad people everywhere. I get it. But, you know, and just in case you didn't know, the suspected murder weapon is admissible at trial in a state case. And by the way, all of it was admitted in the federal case, but this guy is facing a lot of, probably the rest of his life in jail if there's any real justice. I mean, it's on video. We have a video. Yes, some guy walking up and some unsuspecting CEO of United Healthcare gets shot in the back of the head. It's just unbelievable. What can you explain, Linda, what it is about people that somehow want to, you know, worship, praise, be associated with a likely assassin, soon to be convicted likely assassin?
3: The thing I think that bothers me the most is that there is this very strange affinity for him, because these girls call themselves the Mangionistas. That's what they call themselves. It's not something we're making up. It's self-proclaimed. And the three of them are standing out there. I mean, there's so many words I can use to describe them, most of which aren't allowed on air. But I think the bigger problem that we have with them, aside from their attire, is the fact that they're blaming the kids. Like, these are small children that have lost their father. And unfortunately, just because you hate this man and he happened to run, you know, a health insurance company, he still had a wife, he still had a mother, he still had kids. And I have a real issue with this constant siding of these people. They side with the criminal and not the victim. When did this start becoming the norm? Like, we just had this guy pushed down the subway steps, similar situation, career criminal. And people are like, oh yeah, well, he had mental illness. I'm like, I'm sorry, this is an elderly person just shoved to his death. Do we not care about him, his family, his legacy? That doesn't matter. There's a very strange problem in society right now where everyone is aligning themselves with the criminals because they think it's cool and it's going to get them attention. I don't actually know if this guy is the murderer of the UnitedHealth CEO. I really don't know. I guess that'll be all fleshed out in court and through the trial. I don't know. But I do feel...
2: Well, nobody knows, but it seems like the case is overwhelmingly against him.
3: It feels like that, but so? I will say the pictures... I mean, from the beginning, it was weird. It was like, you know, we found him. He had the weapon. He had the hat. Did you have his dental records, too? Like, come on, man. We got cameras all over the place. They couldn't get a clear shot. The shot that they had, the two eyebrows didn't match, the nose, the bridge didn't match.
2: He had a hoodie on, if I recall.
3: Yeah, the hoodie was on, then the hoodie was off. He was in a McDonald's. He was in a Starbucks. Nothing ever matched. As far as I'm concerned, I'm not a forensic specialist.
2: What about the gun?
3: Yeah, I know. Suddenly they have the gun. But, you know, things happen all the time that are not true.
2: Everyone's innocent until proven guilty.
3: Yes,
2: exactly. Of course, it's an allegation. But it's the evidence to me seems overwhelming. But that's not the point.
3: But that's not the point. These women are aligning themselves with the criminal.
2: It is generally believed that he's probably the guy. Why would any woman be attracted to this person?
3: They're sick because it has been glorified now. And this is my opinion. It has been glorified now because these women are like, we don't believe in the nuclear family. We don't believe in family. We don't believe in children. We don't believe in monogamy. We've completely eroded religion and God from every part of education. They have no core. They have no structure to who they are. They dress up like lunatics. They show up at a courthouse. Some psycho who sits in Gracie Mansion gave him the press badges. I'm like, what the hell's going on? I mean, we have literally given over the city to the people that should be in the asylum.
2: Okay. Understand, I have known this is coming for years, and I'm telling everybody in New York now to pay even more attention, because let me tell you what's coming next. The wealth tax is on its way, number one, and then they're going to put in an exit tax. If you want to escape the way I have, and I had to hire an army of accountants and lawyers to escape fully and completely, because there are more New York State IRS officials in the free state of Florida than there are in New York. It's crazy. And so we did it the right way. I checked off my 75 items of things I had to do in Florida and things I had to do in New York to get out and get out cleanly. And then I have to stay away completely. And that's why you never see me. I know you miss me, but you get to see me on TV.
3: But I think most people agree with you, Sean. I think most people feel like
2: No, I don't think so. I think in New York City, look at what the margin this guy won by.
3: Oh, you know that's BS.
2: I'm sorry.
3: Come on, Sean. You know that's BS.
2: You come on. Listen, I remember talking to a group of people from New York, and they're Upper East Siders. Everybody we know is voting for Cuomo, even Republicans, because they think that he has the chance. I'm like, oh, well, if I was there, I'd vote for Curtis. That was my answer. And I said, I'm not voting. You know, I said, but you're all delusional. I let them all talk for like 20 minutes before I weighed in, or somebody thought to ask me to weigh in. I said, with all due respect, you all live in the smallest bubble in New York, one of the more expensive areas of New York City. And I said, you're all delusional. I said, that is not New York City where you live. It doesn't represent, you live in the best part of New York City, the safest part of New York City, although that's in question as well. And they were shocked when I said, he is going to win by a massive amount. And I'm telling you, if New York City had a vote tomorrow, Amdani would win by a massive amount. I don't care who was up against him. And you're telling me I'm wrong. You are dead wrong if you think that the people in New York wouldn't vote him in again tomorrow.
3: I strongly disagree with you. And the reason that I disagree
2: you're
3: with
2: wrong.
3: You.
2: You're wrong.
3: Let me tell you. Let me tell you why I'm wrong. Let me tell you.
2: The defense is wrong.
3: You think I'm wrong? There's no way that I'm wrong.
2: You are delusional.
3: They rigged that election, Sean. There is no way that they can validate who voted. They are. They
2: okay,
3: are.
2: That, I'm not disagreeing because
3: you know it's true. You walk in,
2: I lived
3: no
2: in New
3: ID,
2: York.
3: No nothing. You could vote
2: Hi,
3: seven
2: Mr.
3: times.
2: Hi, Mr. Hannity. But if I'd go to reach for my wallet automatically. Oh no, we don't need ID.
3: Sean, I voted this morning. I voted this morning because it's a primary in Pennsylvania. And you know, I didn't have to show ID. I had to verify my name and my address. All right, fine. And then I walked in. I made sure I did everything I could to vote against Brian Fitzpatrick, who's my congressman. He's an idiot.
2: You are wrong. The defense is wrong.
1: Does the defense's case hold water?
6: No. The defense is wrong.
1: Are you sure?
6: I'm positive.
3: I am positive. You know why I'm positive? Because I know they're rigging the New York election.
2: Right,
3: I'm absolutely right.
2: You're the defense.
3: I'm not the defense. You're defending your position, and I'm telling you you're wrong 100 times over.
2: I'm telling you I'm right.
3: No way.
2: You're just wrong.
3: Listen, Mr. Pesci, stand down.
2: You are not yourself today.
3: I am myself.
2: I'm talking to you for the rest of the day.
3: All right, fine.
2: All right, fine. I'm only kidding. Let's get back to our phones as we say hi to John in my free state of Florida. John, how are you? Beautiful weather today.
7: Welcome to the great state of Florida. I got a quick piece of advice for you and then a comment about John Solomon.
2: Well, this is my third full year here, but I've owned property here for 25, 30 years or something like that.
7: Well, no, I heard Linda saying she was lamenting that you spent a air conditioned free weekend because your power went out. So, man, you got to get a generator.
2: No, my power didn't go out. My air condition went out, and it's like the third or fourth time that's happened, and I was pissed.
7: I can imagine
2: this because I was already jet lagged. Then I had to stay up all Saturday night. Then I had to find an emergency air conditioned people. Because my air condition company, this is what I got. I got, please hold. In 1 minute, you will be speaking live with Ava. Then I get this. Hi, I'm Ava. Can I help you? Okay. I give my name. Thank you for your name. Ava's not a live person. Then I'm like, call me. They still haven't called me back. So I had to get another company. $800 later, the guy got it working.
7: Hey, that's not bad. Listen, I heard your interview with Solomon. Here's my supposition. He's got to be the most frustrated reporter in America. Every 2 to 3 months, he comes out with a trance of emails, receipts, documents that implicate another guy from the Biden administration. So here's my question to you. I'm going to give you a list, and I'm not as good as you. You're fantastic with the list. And here's some names for you. Strzok, Page, Brennan, Clapper, Comey, McCabe, Ray, Garland, Biden, either one, Hillary. And then didn't we have a guy, Klein Smith, who actually forged a FOIA document? And here's my question, Sean, and give me as truthful an answer as you can give me. Are we ever going to find anybody accountable for any of these misdeeds?
2: I would urge you to do the following, and it's not just a plug for my podcast, but I have been going deep in the weeds on all of this, and there are three that I would highly recommend you watch. One is with Solomon and Greg Jarrett. One is with Dan Bongino. And another is with FBI Director Cash Patel, especially Dan and Cash. And they describe what it is that they found in in a room that they didn't know existed, a safe room.
7: Burn.
2: Dan Bongino explained in great specificity and detail how he thinks an honorable agent purposely put the burn bags with all the evidence in that you'd ever need to go after many of the people you mentioned in the burn bag, that they actually put it in writing, and Cash Patel confirmed it to me. And so the answer to your question is there is a grand conspiracy investigation. If the evidence is what they have told me, and I've known these guys for a long time, and I trust all of them implicitly, and I've been friends with all of them for a long period of time, and I can just tell you, it gives me hope, because you're right. Solomon, me, Jarrett, Sarah Carter, you know, we've gone hard and deep, spent years of our life unpeeling every layer of the onion. And then people say, when is somebody going to be held accountable? Well, hopefully the era of accountability is here. I'm hoping, I'm praying, can't guarantee it. You know, we've all been disappointed many times before, but this is not the low-hanging fruit that we've been hearing about, you know, about 86-47. And a lot of the problem is the statute of limitations have gone out for a lot of people. It's expired. However, if you bring a grand conspiracy case at that moment, if you bring it, then there is no statute of limitations. Okay? So that's our hope.
7: I have to say that if it doesn't happen, I don't think we'll ever restore faith in any governmental institution in my lifetime.
2: Well, if we don't fix it, it'll happen again and probably worse. That's what scares me. Anyway, I've got to roll. John, we do appreciate your call. Thanks for your tip on the air conditioning unit. I think maybe I'm just going to buy a new one. I'm so frustrated. Anyway, quick break, right back.

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10: Voters hitting the primary polls. I'm Tom Graham, Fox News. Congressman at Kentucky, Representative Ed Massey, losing his Republican House primary race after President Trump endorsed his opponent, Ed Gowring. The defeated incumbent spoke to supporters after the loss.
11: I would have come out sooner, but I had to call my opponent and concede, and it took a while to find Ed Gowring in Tel Aviv.
10: The Gowring victory represents a major win for Trump's political operation and pro-Israeli allied groups who spent aggressively to unseat the sitting lawmaker, President calling Massey the worst Republican congressman in history earlier this week. Grieving in Southern California, the daughter of a beloved security guard who died during Monday's deadly mosque shooting is speaking out.
12: Hawa Abdullah remembering her father, Amin Abdullah, a security guard at the Islamic Center of San Diego.
13: To me, my dad was a role model. He was a best friend.
12: Calling him a loving father, husband, son, brother, and uncle.
13: He stood against any form of hate. He took his job seriously to protect everyone here.
12: Abdullah was one of three men fatally shot by two teen gunmen Monday. Police say he engaged in a gun battle with the suspects, saving lives. Officials revealing the teens met online and fatally shot themselves, noting they were investigating a manifesto that was recovered. Kristen Goodwin, Fox News.
10: President Trump had threatened fresh strikes against Iran today, but pulled back, citing negotiations. The president says he's giving Tehran a few more days. Vice President J.D. Vance telling reporters today.
2: But I will not say with confidence that we're going to reach a deal until we're actually signing a negotiated settlement here. And I think that it's ultimately up to the Iranians whether they are willing to meet us.
10: The Senate advancing legislation today that seeks to force Trump to withdraw from the Iran war. 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
10: The White House has created a $1.7 billion fund to compensate alleged victims of the Biden-era Justice Department following accusations that some Trump supporters were prosecuted for political reasons. Meantime, tax claims against President Trump and members of his family will be permanently dropped as part of a lawsuit settlement with the IRS. Fox's Chad Pergram.
27: A DOJ document posted declared that the president, his sons, and the Trump Organization are, quote, forever barred and precluded from being examined or prosecuted over the president's leaked tax returns. Senators appeared unaware of the new conditions at today's hearing with Acting Attorney General Todd Blanche, but they were already skeptical about the settlement. Democrats didn't like Blanche's involvement. He is the president's former personal attorney, now playing a part in the settlement. Lawmakers want to know who qualifies for payout.
10: The acting attorney general has not ruled out compensation for individuals who were prosecuted for their involvement in the infamous January 6th riot. Evacuation orders in Southern California remain in place from the wind-driven wildfire that has destroyed one home in Simi Valley. Officials say just over 24 hours after the Sandy fire ignited, it had burned nearly 1,400 acres, was only 5% contained. Cause of the fire does remain under investigation. There are some reports a driver operating a tractor trailer struck a rock, causing a spark that ignited the flames. Coast Guard officials say a shipwrecked sailor may have started California's largest active wildfire when he fired flares in an effort to get rescued. Santa Rosa fire has scorched more than 1,600 acres and caused officials to close Santa Rosa Island and Channel Islands National Park to the public. World Health Organization Director General expressing concern over the rapid spread of a rare type of Ebola in eastern Congo. It's believed to have killed 134 people. I'm Tom Graham. This is Fox News.
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32: Here's your first alert to increasing rain and thunderstorm chances the next several days. It's not going to rain all day and every day, but where it does, it could be heavy at times. Temperatures tonight will bottom out in the mid to upper 60s under a partly cloudy sky. Scattered storms will develop by Wednesday afternoon. I'm Chief Meteorologist Spencer Denton from the WVLT First Alert Weather Center.
33: 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Neil Denton joins us. We dig in the dirt and, well, we may be dodging rain, but not dodging journey tickets. We'll see you starting at 6, the Phil Show. 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

0: Air our number, 877-381-3811, 877-381-3811. Obviously, lots going on again today, and we're going to keep an eye on this election. We're rooting for a real hero, Gowron, running against Massey. He's really turned out to be quite the slug. More on him later. I want your thoughts on this. I've asked Mr. Producer, Mr. Call Screener, to clear the call board for your input. I'm quite serious about this. 877-381-3811. When we suddenly hit the brakes and called off the planned military operation against the Iranian regime, we did that yesterday, it was clear to me that something was going on. We gave the regime 2 to 3 days to come to some arrangement that presumably includes no nukes. What does it mean when we say no nukes? Are there scientists going to forget what they developed? How long can we keep that in a box? What happens to the enriched uranium? We're told, first, they have enough to make 10 bombs in 11 days, and second, that it takes a matter of weeks to further enrich uranium from 60% to 90% nuclear grade. What about the plutonium, which no one is talking about? And the ballistic missiles that were destroying targets throughout the Middle East? And the range of those missiles, which can now hit Europe? We didn't even know how far those missiles could reach. Will all of this change too? The Iranian regime that kicked out inspectors, hid their activities, and violated every single agreement it ever signed, will it have changed because of our military actions? Honestly, does this act or sound like a regime that is defeated or cares about death? For some reason, the West cannot get its collective head around the fact that the Iranian regime's mindset is not one of mutual existence. It is a religious, extremist, fundamentalist cult that insists on conquering or destroying all those who do not bend to its ideology. They have told us this. They have written this. They preach this. It is in their books, pamphlets, sermons, etc. It is a revolution without borders, not merely one nation among others. Haven't we learned this by now? Many Americans have been killed during the last 47 years as a result of the regime's ambitions. My greatest concern has always been, as you know, enforcement, which has not been discussed very much after all this time. If there's a deal, whatever the deal is, perhaps the greatest deal in the history of deals, again, the regime cheats, lies, and hides what it's doing. Our intel and satellites simply cannot catch all of it. And if we find violations, then what? We'll hit them again, Mark. Is that what we did before Trump? Does anyone believe that's what we'll do after Trump? Is that what a Gavin Newsom or Kamala Harris or the rest of the Democrats would do if, God forbid, one of them became president? And heck, even Republican presidents didn't act. So for crying out loud, look at all the noise, the appeasers, the pacifists, the isolationists, and so forth. These are loud movements in our politics and government. And look at the reaction to the temporary increase in a gallon of gasoline. Would we have the will even a few years from now? I don't think so. And what of Hezbollah, still a potent terrorist force? And what of Hamas? The Iranian regime will promise not to support them? Well, my response is the Brooklyn Bridge still for sale? And how do we stop the regime if it funds them anyway? What will we do? The Iranian people, what of them? They should rise up, they say. Well, they did. Without arms. They paid a horrendous price and still are. And I can only imagine what more would be done to them. Of course, the Europeans will be useless, as they are now, even with detente with China and something like it with Russia. They still will provide support to the Iranian regime. So will North Korea. We have no control over their sabotage of any deal. None. This must all be considered. And the Democrats, always desperate for a political opportunity, will ask rhetorically, why did we go to war? This is Obama 2.0. We wasted billions for nothing. Trump is a taco. And on and on. I can hear it now. The truth won't matter. The spin will be constant. Of course, if the Democrats had their way, the Iranian regime would already have nuclear weapons. But none of that will matter. This could be very damaging for the midterm elections, despite all the demands for off-ramps. Yet the problem is the regime itself, is it not? How do we contain it if it survives? How do we contain it? And to be absolutely clear, I have no inside information. In fact, as far as I know, at the end of another 2 to 3 days of negotiations, maybe military action against the regime will resume. But it's very important to think about these issues and much more. And we have opened the phone lines. We'll take a short break in a moment. If you're not interested, I'll know right away. We'll take serious calls with people who have serious points to raise. Because I think this is very, very critical, and I think it'll be, if not the marquee issue, one of the marquee issues of the Trump second-term presidency. It's a big deal, as you well know. Outside the ballroom construction site this morning, the president was asked and answered this. Cut three, go.
1: How close were you striking around these?
2: I was an hour away. We were all set to go. You're talking about yesterday.
1: Yes.
2: We were going to be striking very, it would have been happening right now. Yeah, it was all done. The boats, the ships are all loaded. They're loaded to the brim. And we were all set to start. They said that they feel they've had for the first time in almost 47 years. You know, Iran's been the bully of the Middle East for 47 years. I mean, literally the bully of the Middle East. And, they're nasty, very nasty, very dangerous. They wanted a nuclear weapon. Had I not terminated Barack Hussein Obama's Iran nuclear deal, had I not terminated it, see, that's the win. That can't happen with the real structure.
0: Mm-hmm. One more clip before we take our break. The president's still outside the ballroom construction site. Cut four, go.
1: How much notice did the Gulf Nation have that you were going through these strikes before they actually called?
2: They called me over the last 2 days to say they made a lot of progress in it, because we have them negotiating with us. And primarily Saudi Arabia, Qatar, UAE, Kuwait, a little bit, and Bahrain, and some of the others. And we have them negotiating with them. We're all working together. It's like a team. And Israel, of course, and Israel's been a great partner. And so we are negotiating together. I got a call from numerous of these people. They know the people in Iran. Don't forget, when you talk about regime change, I think it's the ultimate regime change, because the first level and the second level are no longer with us. They're someplace, but they're no longer with us. So we have real regime change.
0: Mm-hmm. I shall return. We'll be right back.
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18: In recent years, scientists have really dialed up the urgency to understand PFAS, sometimes referred to as forever chemicals because of how long they take to break down. The latest study found these chemicals may be aging men in their 50s and 60s a bit faster than men who are younger or older or women of any age. Experts we talked to said the accumulation of PFAS may lower testosterone levels in men, impair sperm quality, and increase risks of testicular and kidney cancer. Women, it seems, just seem to be able to clear PFAS faster. 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I'm Dr. Sanjay Gupta, helping you live a better life.
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0: In 2025, global gold demand blew past 5,000 tons and hit a record $555 billion in value. Many central banks are quietly diversifying away from the dollar, adding hundreds of tons to their reserves. Large institutions poured in the second biggest inflow on record, and bar and coin demand hit a 12-year high. Meanwhile, mine supply grew.

0: Hey, what a night. We talk a lot in this country about defending life. We debate it, we argue it, we vote on it. But the real question is this: what are we actually doing about it? You know, there's a place, it's called Sanctuary of Hope. It's a beautiful place. It's a loving place. It's not about slogans, it's about action. This is a refuge for young, often terrified, unwed mothers, as you can imagine. Teen girls who feel like they have nowhere to turn. And instead of them being pushed toward the abortion mill, Hagee Ministries, one of the truly fantastic ministries, truly, gives something else. 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
14: You and I have never met, but I'm willing to bet that there is something you would like to do, but you feel like you can't, that it's too hard, that you don't deserve it. A colleague of mine recently told me about this new book called Brave Shift, 30 Mindset Changes to Transform Your Life. It's written by a woman named Michelle Carrer. Carrer says the one thing most people forget when they set a goal is to attach a reason to it. Having that reason is big. Because when you don't want to do something that's necessary to reach your goal, you can go back to your reason to find the motivation you need. Try to frame your goal as something you want to achieve, as opposed to being a bad part of yourself that you want to change. That will make you more likely to succeed, as will asking for help. All of us need it, and it makes people feel good to help you achieve your goals. I'm Dr. Sanjay Gupta, helping you live a better life.
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16: Trump's
1: man wins again. I'm Chris DeMeo, Fox News. Another Trump-backed candidate has won a Republican primary, this one in Kentucky. Incumbent Thomas Massey defeated by Ed Gallrein.
6: It was a David versus Goliath. I was the underdog. I want to thank the president. I want to thank the conservative Republicans from this district and my supporters and team, because it sends a message that we, the people, are going to stand up.
1: The defeated Massey says there's too much division.
16: We need to bring this country together. There's too much of the uniparty in Washington, D.C. What we need is a unity party.
1: Gallrein will face Democrat Melissa Claire in the November midterms. Republicans have held the Kentucky congressional seat for 20 years. Grieving in South California, the daughter of a beloved security guard who died during Monday's deadly mosque shooting is speaking out.
17: Hawa Abdullah remembering her father, Amin Abdullah, a security guard at the Islamic Center of San Diego.
18: To me, my dad was a role model. He was a best friend.
17: Calling him a loving father, husband, son, brother, and uncle.
18: He stood against any form of hate. He took his job seriously to protect everyone here.
17: Abdullah was one of three men fatally shot by two teen gunmen Monday. Police say he engaged in a gun battle with the suspects, saving lives. Officials revealing the teens met online and fatally shot themselves, noting they were investigating a manifesto that was recovered. Kristen Goodwin, Fox News.
1: President Trump announcing that he's endorsing Texas Attorney General Ken Paxton in a bid to oust Republican Senator John Cornyn in the runoff.
19: I think he's the most significant endorsement in at least my lifetime. If you get his endorsement, it's better than it's the gold standard.
1: Ken Paxton there on Fox's The Will Cain Show. 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
22: Temperatures being 30 degrees above average.
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1: More than 17,000 people are under evacuation orders as a wildfire continues to threaten suburban homes in Southern California. The San Diego fire in the hills above Simi Valley had consumed more than 2 square miles of dry brush and is only 5% contained. Warnings are still in place for several neighborhoods. President Trump claims the U.S. is nearing a peace deal with Iran after postponing a strike on the regime.
23: The Trump administration is letting talks with Iran play out, even as the vice president says it's not always clear what the regime's negotiating position is.
24: Maybe the Iranians aren't themselves quite clear in what direction they want to go to. They also are just a fractured country.
23: It comes after the president took his finger off the trigger Monday at the behest of Gulf allies.
25: I was an hour away. We're all set to go. You're talking about yesterday.
23: Yes.
25: We were going to be striking very, it would have been happening right now.
23: The president giving an update during an impromptu tour of construction of the White House ballroom as Senate Republicans struggle to include funding for the project in their reconciliation bill.
1: Fox's Aisha Hosni. The Justice Department is expected to indict former Cuban President Raul Castro tomorrow, according to Fox News Digital. But a DOJ spokeswoman says the department would not comment on rumors. The 94-year-old Castro is the younger brother of former Cuban leader Fidel Castro. President Trump speaking outside a construction zone for his planned White House ballroom, saying the roof will be sturdy enough for military forces to keep a watch on events.
25: The roof is dead flat with absolutely nothing but strength on it. It's very strong steel. It's drone-proof, and it's meant for our military to be able to stay on it.
1: The president also claims that the project is tax-free and will be fully paid for by himself and donors. However, Republicans have sought roughly $1 billion in taxpayer money related to security for the project. I'm Chris DeMeo. This is Fox News.
0: Another hot afternoon with sunshine will give way to a partly cloudy sky overnight. Lows in the mid to upper 60s. There may be a stray shower or thunderstorm in the evening, especially over toward the Cumberland Plateau. On Wednesday, partly cloudy, hot and humid. Highs in the upper 80s to near 90. Scattered storms by the afternoon. I'm Chief Meteorologist Spencer Denton from the WVLT First Alert Weather Center.
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28: 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Stephen Barber, Louis Sar, Avalone.
29: You know, right now, President Trump has paused the bombing of Iran,
28: right,
29: while negotiations are taking place. And he said that was at the request of several Middle Eastern countries, I think China as well, maybe even Japan, who asked him to hold off while these negotiations between the United States and the Iranian or the former Iranian regime continue, right?
28: Right.
29: And there was a testimony given at the Foreign Affairs Committee in Congress, the House Foreign Affairs Committee, by Representative Brian Mast. And he said that he doesn't think Iran has enough weaponry to fight off not just the United States, but its own population. He said, and I quote, "And I hope the Iranian people do ultimately decide to take up these arms in ways that they did at the beginning of the year. It's the biggest threat to that regime, is the Iranian people coming after them because they don't have, the Iranian regime, doesn't have enough bullets to fight them off."
30: I don't think that's true. They may not have enough missiles left to fight off their own population. They may not have enough drones left. They may not have a navy left. But what they do have, AK-47s, and people willing to use them.
29: Well, I don't know. I think every dictatorship, or whatever you call their theocracy, theocratic rule, the Iranian regime, you know, they look powerful until they don't, right? Every oppressive regime appears powerful right up until the moment the people that they're terrorizing, which their own they're terrorizing their own people, stop being afraid.
30: But the populace in Iran, they don't have a Second Amendment there. So the people in Iran, so every time the people have taken to the streets, you've had hundreds of thousands of people in the street. And what you get is a couple of cops, a couple of members of the Iranian guard. They get on top of a building and they just shoot a couple of people in the crowd. And they don't have to kill but 5, 10, 15 whole crowd goes away,
29: but you've got
30: and
29: tens
30: the whole
29: of,
30: thing melts away.
29: But you've got tens of millions of people that if they are determined to overthrow that regime, I don't think there's enough bullets in the world.
30: If you had enough people that come out and say, yes, we're going to do that. But I don't think 100% of the population of Iran is opposed to the theocracy. There's going to be a significant portion of the population that still supports the theocracy. it may not be a majority, but it's still a significant number. So you're already cutting that down. And then you got to go, okay, are people really going to have the courage to walk out like Gandhi did in India without weapons and stand in front of a military and just lay down on the ground and hope that the military gets the message that the military needs to stop? Now, Gandhi was dealing with the British military, which was based on the same ethical foundations that the United States of America was founded on. The people in Iran are not dealing with the British.
29: Not at all.
30: They are dealing with the corrupt theocracy that their motto is death to America, death to Israel. You think if that theocracy starts to think its own people are in favor of Israel and America, that they just won't commit massive massacres in the streets on it?
29: Maybe, maybe not. I you know, and let's pivot just for a moment to Trump.
30: Okay.
29: Because I think this is where it also becomes extraordinarily interesting. Trump announced earlier this week that he had paused a planned strike against Iran,
30: right,
29: to allow negotiations to proceed after Iran reportedly sent a new peace proposal to Washington. Now, yeah. I think President Trump does not trust them, that they're full. He has referred to them as being full of BS and that he wasn't going to basically take that anymore.
30: Right.
29: And so you see this new peace proposal from Iran. And, you know, one group of folks in D.C. say, wonderful, diplomacy is working. And the other side says, which I think President Trump is on that side, says, don't trust Iran for 1 second. And knowing Donald Trump, I think there may actually be a third possibility.
30: Okay.
29: I think the negotiations themselves could be a strategic deception. Because, look, and what I mean by that is I think Trump understands how to leverage people psychologically.
30: Okay.
29: He understands unpredictability.
30: Yes.
29: He understands that something that terrifies adversaries, and that is uncertainty.
30: He understands pain point.
29: So I think in one degree, or in one point, I think that President Trump may actually be moving forward with this attack, despite the fact that he says, I'm going to allow these peace proceedings, or I'm going to allow this negotiation to continue, and as long as it's making progress, well, who gets to make that decision as long as it is making progress?
30: Trump. Trump makes that decision.
29: Trump makes that decision.
30: Nobody else is going to make the decision for Donald Trump whether those negotiations are making progress or not.
29: And remember, you know, the way this all of this started, you know, is that Iran never truly knew whether Trump might actually pull the trigger militarily,
30: right,
29: in the first place.
30: Right.
29: That uncertainty has now become part of American deterrence. Now, you contrast that with administrations where adversaries practically, you know, receive advance warning about every possible American limitation. Well, Trump is called reckless because he doesn't do that. You know, now his supporters, we would call him strategically disruptive. But either way, enemies take him seriously because they cannot fully model his behavior.
30: Right. I mean, this goes back to Art of War, Sun Tzu. If you know your enemy and you know yourself, you will never be in peril. But if you don't understand your enemy and you don't understand yourself, you will always be in peril. That's one of the things about Donald Trump, is that he does keep people in balance, and they're not ever exactly sure what he's going to do, which means they are always in peril, and they know it.
29: Because if Iran, just go with me here, if Iran genuinely believes that Trump is pausing here while these negotiations take place, then they might dial it back a bit on the military side of their defenses. You know what I'm saying? They may relax operationally, which, you know, we've destroyed their communication systems, according to President Trump. I don't think that's what Iran's doing.
30: Iran, I think, is using these negotiations to try and dig out their missile bases that we buried. And we have satellite imagery that shows that that's what they're doing, which basically is just giving us a whole brand new target list. I don't think Iran is taking a pause here. I think Iran is trying to use this pause in the fighting to try and dig out and rebuild as much as they can, as quickly as they can.
29: Now, am I saying that an attack is definitely coming anyway? No, none of us know that. But I am saying this. Donald Trump likes opponents to be off balance. That's his negotiating style in business. That is his political style. And I think very possibly, there's no doubt in my mind, actually, that is his geopolitical style as well. And if you're Iran's leadership right now, you probably can't sleep comfortably because you genuinely do not know whether Trump is buying time for peace or buying positioning advantage for military action.
30: Well, here's one thing I can guarantee you. If Iran refuses to give up their nukes, Trump will attack again. Let's get to the top of the things you need to know. President Trump announced he was pausing another planned attack against Iran this week. As we were just talking about, the president posted on social media that the heads of state of several Middle Eastern nations had requested a hold off on a second round of attacks. The list include Qatar, Saudi Arabia, the UAE. The president said those attacks would have happened on Tuesday. The U.S. and Iran have been negotiating a peace agreement, but so far Iran doesn't seem to understand the non-negotiable point the president has that Iran will never be allowed to have a nuclear weapon. Earlier this week, the president rejected Iran's latest offer because it did not address the nuclear weapon issue.
29: Well, I mean, again, it comes back to will the Iranian people rise up? Are there millions of Iranians that are willing to risk their life for a better future?
30: I just don't know if it happens if they don't have weapons. Second thing you need to know, the FBI has announced charges against a woman in California for illegally paying homeless people to register to vote. 64-year-old Brenda Lee Brown Armstrong has apparently agreed to plead guilty to one charge of paying people to register. She faces 5 years in prison. Armstrong is accused of paying homeless people in Skid Row to register to vote and then to sign various petitions she was circulating. She even let those people use her own personal address as theirs. Assistant Attorney General Harmeet K. Dillon said this Justice Department is committed to ensuring that all U.S. elections are fair and free from illegal meddling so that all Americans can accept the result with confidence.
29: Okay, so homeless people shouldn't be allowed to register to vote?
30: No,
29: is that what you're suggesting, Stephen?
30: No, you've missed the most important part about that. You're not allowed to pay someone to register to vote, and you're also not allowed to use your address as somebody else's home when they're homeless, because that means you get all their ballots and you can just stuff the ballots.
29: Well, that's completely different then.
30: Okay. And the third thing you need to know, President Trump has dropped his $10 billion lawsuit against the IRS, his own agency. In exchange, the IRS has agreed to set up a $1.7 billion fund to help people who were prosecuted by the Biden administration for purely political reasons. This anti-weaponization fund could be used to reimburse January 6th defendants or the president's political allies who questioned the results of the 2020 election. President Trump and his two sons, Eric and Don Jr., filed the lawsuit after Trump's tax returns were leaked to the media during his first administration. That leak was a clear violation of federal laws, and the leaker, a former IRS contractor named Charles Chaz Littlejohn, was sentenced to 5 years in prison for leaking those documents in 2023.
29: It's not political retribution. It was against the law.
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0: 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I'm Stephen Parr with Louis R. Avalone.
1: So this is a Cook County voter that apparently is before some election board in Cook County. That's in Chicago,
0: yes,
1: Illinois.
0: Yes, Chicago, Illinois, yep.
1: And this woman is, and she is, it's a black woman.
0: Okay.
1: But she is absolutely, basically trampling all of the leftist narratives about voting. And I saw this because the White House just shared out this clip of this woman. And I want to share with you just a little bit about what she is saying.
0: Okay.
1: Take a listen.
0: Sounds good.
2: Voting, it's not in danger. And you know it's not. And you know it's not. I'm 63 years old. I've been voting since I was 18. I have never had a problem voting. Now, that may apply to my mother and father. It applies to my grandparents. Surely it does. And in fact, because it does, every single person in this room, including that Jewish lady that just got up and talked, need to really be thanking us. Really need to be thanking us for giving y'all the right to vote, for giving y'all the right to be here, instead of sitting up here manipulating the Voting Rights Act like something's getting ready to happen to our right to vote, when you know that's not true.
1: Now, you talk about truth.
0: Yeah, I mean, she's absolutely saying things that are very true there, that if you're black in America, you have no problem getting a driver's license, you have no problem going and voting, and that all this narrative from the left that's somehow saying, or from the, yeah, from, yes, folks on the left saying that people on the right who want voter ID, that that is somehow racist. That Kamala Harris saying, well, you've got people in rural areas who don't live near a Kinko's. None of that has anything to do with anything.
1: But like she said, that may have been true for my parents. It may have been true for my grandparents.
0: Right.
1: But that's certainly not true today.
0: Exactly. And we cannot be making laws and decisions based upon what was going on 100 years ago. We need to be making laws and decisions based upon what's going on right now. And what's going on right now is we've got people out in Los Angeles going out and paying homeless people to register to vote at their own address so they can get these homeless people's ballots and then vote as many times as they want. That's the thing that's going on right now.
1: It seems like the issue du jour for liberals right now is to talk about how the Voting Rights Act is being destroyed.
0: Yeah.
1: And people are going to lose their right to vote. It's simply not true.
0: Yeah. And we got to push back on that. So I'm glad she did speak up at Cook County on this. We got a question for American Mamas. Dear Mamas, what did you think about the Unite the Kingdom march?
1: Well, let's ask our American Mamas. Mama.

0: joining us now are American Mamas Terry Nettable and Kimberly Burleson. Over the weekend, they had this Unite the Kingdom march over in Great Britain, where they were trying to say, hey, we're doing a whole bunch of stuff that's not very British, that's not very English, not very Scottish. We should, you know, kind of all come together and remember what our heritage is.
1: Yeah.
0: The left will brand this as racist, xenophobic.
1: Because of Starmer branded it that way.
0: Yeah. So what did you guys, when you saw this, what did you think? Is this Nazism coming to Britain?
2: I was inspired by it. They said it's one of the largest peacetime statements in history. Now they're saying there was over 2 million people that were there. I did see people along the path that were left-leaning people that were crying as if this was the worst thing that's ever happened to them. But I felt like this, it was absolutely something that we should watch as America, because this country has basically been replaced.
1: Yeah.
2: These people have been replaced, and they're feeling that, and it can happen to us too.
1: Well, not only have they been replaced, but they're not, they don't feel seen. They don't feel heard. If you listened, there was this one reporter that went out there because Starmer got on television and said, this is going to be a protest with thugs and far right, you know, racists. They throw those buzzwords in there.
0: Hooligans.
1: Yeah, hooligans. I mean, all the negative things. So these reporters are going out there to meet the people, and they are like us, mm-hmm. and they're grandparents, and they've got they're walking their dogs, mm-hmm. and the reporter's like, are you far right? And they're like, no, we just want to, our heritage, we want to be able to remain the culture we've always been. We've been replaced, and we don't have a voice, and we're not allowed to say anything because they're not Americans. They don't have the rights that we have.
2: It's illegal immigration.
1: They don't want
2: illegal immigration.
1: And they've taken over. What they're saying is, not only have they taken over, but they're being given all these opportunities,
2: yes.
1: the money.
2: Mm-hmm.
1: They're given things that they themselves, the natives they're calling themselves,
3: right.
1: don't receive. In fact, they're getting canceled. They're getting replaced at work.
3: Right.
1: Their voices they're gone. I mean, the voices are gone right now, and it's so sad.
0: And you talk about free speech, and we have the First Amendment.
1: Yes.
0: They do not have the First Amendment over in Britain,
1: yeah,
0: which
1: right.
0: is crazy, because so much of our ideas of self-rule and self-governance comes from Britain, comes from the Magna Carta, comes from the Thomas Hobbes and John Locke over. Mm-hmm. They were British philosophers who talked about the need for freedom of speech. But over in Britain right now, if you put out a tweet the government doesn't like, they will throw you in jail.
1: They are. There are people in jail right now.
0: Constantly.
1: For reposting things, not even saying it, but reposting things that are, they're not terrible. It's patriotic to their country.
0: Right.
1: And they can't say these things. They have people there, and these are illegal immigrants that have come in, taken over. They don't feel comfortable with the British flag. So now the government
0: right.
1: will not allow them to even put a British flag on their house.
0: Can you imagine that?
1: They'll allow the immigrants to put their flag on their house.
0: The calls for prayer and blocking streets for prayers.
1: I just don't understand. So what's in it for Starmer, y'all? What is it? Why? Mm-hmm. How? First of all, how did he get elected? I guess the illegal immigrants can vote over there. How did he get elected?
0: Well, this is an interesting part, too, because one of the things that I'm noticing is, so in the last round of elections that just happened, I guess, a week or so ago, this new Reform UK party, brand new party, hasn't existed. It gained 1,000 seats in smaller government elections across Great Britain, 1,400 some seats like that, from a party that hadn't existed 6 years ago.
2: Like their Tea Party?
0: Their Conservative Party has almost died, almost completely gone.
2: Replaced.
0: And it was because when people were voting for Conservatives and then the Conservatives get into office and they weren't doing what the people had voted for, they lost trust in the Conservatives.
1: Right.
0: So the reason Starmer got elected was because the Conservatives went, I can't keep voting for rhinos.
1: Right. Remember the guy with the hair, the crazy hair that we thought was like
0: Boris?
1: That was the biggest disappointment, because I thought he was going to be the Trump version for Britain, because I felt like he was patriotic. He got in there and just turncoat. It was insane.
2: It's a great replacement is what we're seeing over there.
1: It is.
2: And it is definitely a roadmap of where we could go. But are you seeing the churches that are being burned down?
1: Yeah.
0: Yes. Yeah.
2: You know, and then the mosques that are coming up every 15 days.
1: So is there hope for them?
2: These people in the streets yesterday, that was the hope. I think that was their first spark of hope, and hope is contagious, and so something great can happen.
0: And I do think that you're about to see, so the Labour Party and the Conservative Party have been the dominant parties in Britain for the last 100, 150 years. I mean, it's been a long time. They've been the two parties. That was basically it. I think you're probably, with the next 15 years, you're going to see both of those parties completely gone. The Labour Party replaced by the Green Party, and the Conservative Party replaced by Reform UK. And I think it's going to be a big change.
1: Is there anything that the King and Queen and, you know, is there anything they can do to help this situation?
0: Not really.
1: They don't get into politics.
0: Not much, but maybe that you could just fly the Union Jack. If you'd like to ask our American Mamas a question, go to our website, AmericanGroundRadio.com/mamas. Click on the Ask the Mamas button. Terry Nettable, Kimberly Burleson, thank you so much.
1: Thank you.
0: Well, we still got a lot to go here on American Ground Radio. Coming up next, we are digging deep. 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You're going to want to stick around for that. And we'll wrap things up with our moment of woe. It's all coming up here on American Ground Radio. 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
12: A Better Life with Dr. Sanjay Gupta.
13: So-called superagers, they are an enviable segment of the population. People who are older than 80, whose brains function like someone a fraction of their age. It's true, a lot of these people have genetics on their side, but more and more research is bearing out the idea that people who practice good brain health also slow their cognitive decline. Dr. Richard Isaacson, a pioneer in the Alzheimer's space, told us that, quote, his studies have found lifestyle changes including diet, exercise, reducing stress and optimizing sleep, along with managing vascular risk factors with certain medications, can actually help grow brain areas and also reduce telltale signs of Alzheimer's, such as tau tangles and amyloid plaques. What else helps? Staying social, surrounding yourself with family and friends, and maybe even volunteering for a real sense of purpose. I'm Dr. Sanjay Gupta, helping you live a better life.
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20: You know, listening to former Attorney General or Justice Department head James Comey lecture anybody about compromising yourself for political power. I mean, it's kind of like listening to a burglar lecture homeowners about ethics.
0: Yeah,
20: you know what I'm saying?
0: So Comey was head of the FBI under Bush and then Obama and then for a little bit under Trump, and he was well behind the whole Russia collusion plot and leaked stuff to the media.
20: I mean, it's such sanctimony. Because here's what triggered Comey.
0: Yeah.
20: Apparently, Attorney General Todd Blanche, acting Attorney General Todd Blanche, went on Fox News and he said there is a ton of evidence that the election was rigged and that we have multiple investigations going on in Arizona and in Georgia, in Fulton County, Georgia, and that's exactly what we're looking at, and we're focused on, you know, finding out whether the right people voted, you know, were there people who were supposed to vote, who, you know, weren't allowed to vote, et cetera, et cetera. Now, Comey says that he, Todd Blanche, is compromising himself to get the job, get the permanent AG spot.
0: So Comey says that Blanche saying that there's evidence in investigation of 2020 is compromising himself.
20: It's compromising himself. And look, whether you agree with Blanche or not, he's talking about investigations. He's not making conclusions. He's saying we need to investigate whether the right people voted. In other words, you know, was every legal vote counted, and were there any illegal votes that were counted?
0: Right.
20: He's talking about verification. He's talking about election procedures. He's talking about chain of custody.
0: Right.
20: Legal scrutiny. That is literally what the Justice Department is supposed to do. They're supposed to investigate claims and follow the evidence and ask questions and verify systems. But according to Comey, somehow this becomes a moral compromise because basically he's saying that Todd Blanche is, you know, basically just trying to please Trump and parrot Trump about the 2020 election. And in doing so, I guess brown nosed Trump so that he can get the job permanently as the AG.
0: I see. And where is Comey's ethical stance on lying to the FISA court in an effort to smear a political opponent?
20: Exactly.
0: Where's your ethical stance there? Because last I heard, you were fine with that.
20: Well, and you know what else was interesting here is if you go back, and for those of you who may not know about James Comey, you know, he held this extraordinary public press conference where he laid out these when he was Attorney General, where he laid out these deeply damaging, allegations of misconduct,
0: Hillary Clinton. Yeah.
20: And the server and the handling of classified information. And then he recommended no charges.
0: Well, because he said no prosecutor would take the case. That was not the job of the FBI.
20: Because normally prosecutors either charge someone or they don't.
0: Yeah, you turn that evidence, the FBI turns that evidence over to the prosecutors and let them decide.
20: You don't hold a nationally televised morality lecture.
0: Right, because, and especially when you change the meaning of the word grossly negligent in the middle of the press conference.
20: It's just rich for James Comey, of all people, to position himself as the moral authority on compromising institutional integrity.
0: Let's dig deep. Working in a coal mine, going down, down, down. Working in a coal mine. Man, I think Lee Zeldin is doing a great job at the EPA. The EPA definitely needed to be cleaned up and reformed. It's the environment at the EPA needed some protecting, if you understand what I'm saying here. There's a quote. When I think of the EPA, this quote comes to mind all the time. A fanatic is someone who redoubles their effort when they have forgotten their aim. That's the EPA. They had actually solved things they were created to fix. Air pollution, water pollution, right? The air that we breathe, the water that we can drink and swim in, cleaner than it's ever been in any of our lifetimes because the EPA in the 1970s came in and solved those problems. And then when they solved those problems...
20: Would you say solve or they ameliorated the issue significantly?
0: They solved it. The water, again...
20: We don't have dirty water in this country. We don't have dirty air. We don't have pollution.
0: You can swim in the East River. You used to not be able to do that. We don't have lakes catching on fire. No, they solved pollution as a now, do you have individual things that pop up? Yes.
20: Yes, of course you do.
0: But as the overall problem, no, they had solved clean air. They had solved these other problems.
20: And would you agree that the reason that they substantially solved those issues is because they followed the science?
0: Yeah, you follow the science and you look at the risk and, okay, this is what we got to do. You know, maybe we shouldn't be dumping raw waste and sewage into our lakes and rivers.
20: But at some point, they stopped following the science.
0: Yeah, they redoubled their effort when they forgot their aim. Okay, when you forgot what it was,
20: your why. When you forget your why.
0: It became this incremental thing. It's more and more and more and more and more and more and more. And when you've actually gone well past your goal.
20: Okay.
0: All right. So let me give you an example of the EPA's fanaticism. This is from the Daily Signal. The Integrated Risk Information System, which the EPA created without a mandate from Congress in 1985, has reportedly exaggerated the risk of certain chemicals, leading to negative real-world consequences. Under Administrator Lee Zeldin, the agency is sunsetting the program. All right. So the Integrated Risk Information System was designed to be an analytical tool for them to deal with toxic chemicals. And we can all agree we don't want toxic chemicals in our food or in our water or anything like that, right? But what was going on was that in this Integrated Risk System, they would evaluate things, and their evaluation process would actually make it seem like these risks were much more dangerous than they actually were. This is, again, from the Center Square. Darren Baskett, director for the Center of Energy and Environment at the Competitive Enterprise Institute, told the Daily Signal, too often the IRS focused only on hazard, which is a potential for harm, but not risk, which accounts for both the severity of the harm and the likelihood of exposure. All right, so hazard and risk. Something can be hazardous, but your actual risk of encountering that hazardous thing is extremely low. And so that's not something you should worry about.
20: Remember, so the odds might be more likely that an asteroid will strike Earth tonight versus whatever it is that you're trying to guard against with your environmental regulation.
0: Take quicksand. Do you remember growing up being afraid of quicksand? Like in all the TV shows.
20: In Tarzan,
0: and it was in the comics, and it was in video games. Quicksand was going to be a big problem.
20: Activision had a game called Pitfall.
0: That was her favorite game, right? Okay. You had to watch out for the quicksand. But in reality, as adults, the vast majority of human beings never have come into contact with actual quicksand. So yes, if you're in quicksand, that might be a hazard. But what are the risks that you're actually going to end up there? Does that make sense?
20: Is there slow sand?
0: Yes.
20: There is slow sand.
0: It's called sand.
20: It's called the beach.
0: Okay. So that's what was going on here. And there's a real-world example of this with formaldehyde, again, from the Daily Signal. IRS's 2010 draft assessment value for formaldehyde was set lower than the amount humans naturally exhale with each breath. Despite criticism from the National Association of Scholars, the program formalized the formaldehyde value in 2024, highlighting how a myopic focus on hazards, absent any real context, would be a problem. So they were saying labs, companies couldn't have a higher concentration of formaldehyde in the air or in the environment than what you and I

0: Veterans, whatever you're going through, don't wait. 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
8: You know, I watched a video the other day about kids getting landlines at home. We haven't had a landline in my house in I can't even tell you how long, but seeing these parents about my age being teleported back to their own childhoods, a simpler time before screens, was really powerful. And as for the kids, they sat and had conversations with their grandparents without multitasking or being distracted by a screen. I thought this was a great way to have kids stay in touch with family members and friends without getting sucked into the smartphone era too young. Of course, you need other people close by to hop on board as well if this is something that's going to work. Perhaps most important, I realized, these relics can be a great conversation starter with your children. You can talk about what it really means to be connected in this day and age. Things have changed a lot. I'm Dr. Sanjay Gupta, helping you live a better life.
9: 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I'm Stephen Parr with Lewis R. Avalone.
10: So Marine One stands on the south lawn of the White House.
9: Right.
10: Well, President Trump is now, it looks like he may be installing a helipad on the south lawn.
9: He says he wants to.
10: Because he says the new presidential helicopter, which is the model is a VH-92A Patriot. Of course, what else are you going to call?
9: I like the name,
10: the
9: Patriot.
10: Model.
9: That's good.
10: Of Marine One.
9: Right.
10: Well, it's Marine One when he's in it, right? When he is in it.
9: Right.
10: But he says that Patriot model helicopter, the new one, is so much more powerful than the older Sea King that its exhaust can literally, the Patriot helicopter, the exhaust from it can literally scorch and destroy the grass beneath it
9: on the
10: south lawn. And so he says, look, we need to do something different. And this isn't a vanity project, unless the helipad.

0: ad is emblazoned with the name Trump on it.
1: Instead of putting an H on it for helicopter, you put a T on
0: T,
1: it for Trump.
0: Right? Yeah. I mean, you know, I guess we could change it out for each president, but nevertheless, you know, some folks are hearing this and say a helipad at the White House, and then they're like, well, you mean some giant concrete airport runway destroying the appearance of the property?
1: No, that's not what
0: helicopter.
1: I mean, it is concrete, and but it's just big enough for a helicopter to land
0: on. But it could be disguised or otherwise camouflaged to, you know,
1: you can make it look different.
0: Make it look like the lawn. Make it look like the lawn, or put something artificial on top of it that isn't natural grass.
1: But it is kind of odd that there's not a helipad at the White House, given that at least since the 1960s, we've had helicopters landing on the White House lawn so that the president can be escorted where he needs to go. I mean,
0: but the president,
1: it's odd that we don't have a helipad.
0: Well, I mean, the president says this helicopter is more powerful than the previous ones.
1: And the exhaust is closer to the ground.
0: And look, I mean, those helicopters, they create incredible downward pressure and heat.
1: They do.
0: And, you know, dust storms, debris movement, structural vibration. I mean, it's all real. And so when he says these new helicopters can burn or damage the lawn, especially during hot and dry conditions, it's not political spin. I mean, that's literally the mechanical reality of it all.
1: Yeah. Let's get to a bright spot.
2: I'm doing all right, getting good grades. The future's so bright.
1: Well, a couple of years ago, it was discovered that Texas Children's Hospital in Houston, Texas, was running a gender transition clinic, that they were mutilating children in the name of transgender care. Well, it turned out that much of what they were doing was illegal in Texas at the time, and moreover, they were defrauding the state's Medicaid program, billing for those illegal procedures. It's kind of a triple whammy. One, you're mutilating children. Two, you're violating the law. Three, you're defrauding Medicaid. Not a good sign for a hospital with as much of a reputation as Texas Children's.
0: That would be surprising.
1: Well, that's what was going on. So the state of Texas sued Texas Children's, got them to stop all the transgender surgery and use of the drugs and all that on children. I think that's a bright spot in and of itself.
0: Well, and look, all of those transgender surgeries, of course, the left will have you believe that's health care.
1: I don't see how sterilizing children is healthy for anybody. I mean, you got to explain that to me.
0: I mean, especially, you know, I mean, they don't have the capacity to make a decision like that.
1: We'll criticize Islam for female genital mutilation, and then yet we do that on our own girls, and we call that health care? Come on. Now, the state has gone another step that's even a brighter spot. You ready?
0: Okay.
1: Attorney General Ken Paxton secured a historic settlement with Texas Children's Hospital that compels the creation of the country's first ever detransition clinic. Requires the hospital to pay $10 million for billing Texas Medicaid for unallowable and illegal gender transition interventions, including using false diagnosis codes.
0: So that's a penalty.
1: That's
0: a fine.
1: So they've got a $10 million fine, but also the penalty is you're going to create a detransition clinic. Under the terms of this landmark agreement, this is from Kim Paxton, Texas Children's will establish the first ever multidisciplinary clinic designed to provide medical care to patients who were subjected to gender transition procedures.
0: My God. How do you do detransition?
1: That's what Texas Children is now in charge of. This detransition clinic will help patients reverse the damage caused by ideological motivated physicians who harm patients by performing dangerous medical interventions.
0: I mean, I don't mean to be crude here, but
1: how do you put that toothpaste back in the bottle?
0: Yeah. I mean, seriously.
1: No, I mean, there is an aspect to it. Now, some of people who have gone through gender transition, it's just the hormones and the drugs like that. And so now we're going to do reverse that with the hormones.
0: That may be different.
1: There's other things.
0: Absolutely.
1: Some of it is if you have a mastectomy of a 14-year-old, and now that she wants to at least look feminine, okay, well, we can do some cosmetic stuff there, right? Some of it's simply going to be cosmetic. Some of it's going to be a little bit more than that. But the point is that until you start creating a clinic that is designed to reverse the damage as much as humanly possible, you're not going to know what is possible. We've spent a whole bunch of money in this country trying to figure out how we can mutilate children, how we can make them look like the opposite gender. And we haven't done enough research on how can we get people back to how God intended them to be in the first place.
0: Right. I mean, removing healthy body parts, placing adolescents on life-altering hormone regimens.
1: Yeah.
0: I mean, that's somehow healthcare today? That's somehow science?
1: It is a bright spot that they've stopped transitioning kids in Texas. It is a brighter spot that they are going to help people get back to as much of a normal and healthy life as they possibly can. And this will, I think, become a magnet for kids that have been detransitioned in California, New York, wherever. They'll go, I made a mistake. I need to go to Houston.
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7: 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Bye-bye.
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0: So Kimberly Guilfoyle.
1: Yes.
0: You know, the former Fox News personality.
1: Yeah.
0: She dated Don Jr. Well, now she is
1: She was with Gavin Newsom, too, right?
0: Oh, yeah. Oh, former wife of Gavin Newsom.
1: Yeah.
0: Well, she's the ambassador to Greece now.
1: She is.
0: And she was at I guess this was a grand opening of a brand new McDonald's.
1: Okay.
0: You know, the Golden Arches.
1: Sure.
0: In Athens.
1: Okay.
0: Right?
1: Well, I mean, they like their arches in Athens.
0: Well, they certainly do. They might not be golden.
1: No.
0: But nevertheless,
1: they're more marble. But.
0: She was at this grand opening of a brand new McDonald's in Athens, and she says this is the most technologically advanced McDonald's in all of Europe.
1: Oh, wow. Okay.
0: And let me just tell you something.
1: Yeah?
0: The Greeks could not stand it that she said that.
1: Okay.
0: One of them commented, hold on. Jesus wept. Greece has the best fast food in the world. They don't want that junk, and calling it an exciting day for Greece. Apparently, Miss Guilfoyle called it an exciting day for Greece. She said, online commenter said, is so Trumpian.
1: Mm.
0: And then another said, Greeks do not eat McDonald's. It's mainly the tourists. We prefer domestic options or the awesome local freshly sourced food.
1: I don't have any problem with McDonald's being in Greece. I mean,
0: well, they cook most of their food in it.
1: That's why I'm like, whoa.
16: Oh, wow! When I say whoa, I mean whoa.
1: Trinka Henderson has been teaching first grade for 40 years at Gilbert Christian School in Gilbert, Arizona. And for the past 18 years, her husband, Mark Henderson, has been teaching middle school at the same school. Last week, Trinka and Mark thought they were heading for a staff meeting, but instead they walked into their own retirement party. You see, a combined 58 years in education, Mark and Trinka are now retiring, and the school wanted to say thanks. Trinka said, I have lifelong friends from the families that I've taught their kids, and you know, some of them are adults now. I've had kids of kids. Mark said that even though they are retiring, they aren't slowing down. Mark says he'll probably be back on campus next year as a substitute teacher from time to time.
0: What a legacy.
1: 58 years.
0: Lord have mercy.
1: May your pursuit of happiness bring you joy.
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18: President Trump's pick wins. I'm Ted Lindner, Fox News. Ed Gallrein wins the Republican nomination for U.S. House in Kentucky's 4th Congressional District, beating incumbent Thomas Massie. He told Fox's Sean Hannity, Massie didn't fully represent the people of Kentucky.
19: Here in this district, President Trump won by nearly 85%. He stood against us, but he liked to just single out President Trump. All that to say, it's a new day. These people deserve better, and I'm going to give it to them.
18: James Comer wins the Republican nomination for U.S. House in Kentucky's 1st Congressional District. Melissa Strange won the Democrat nomination for U.S. House in Kentucky's 4th Congressional District. One of the most crowded Republican Senate primaries in the country. President Trump's thumb on the scale proved the difference maker. Representative Andy Barr came out on top of an 11-person fight in Kentucky, teeing him up for a showdown in November to replace retiring Senator Mitch McConnell. Though it's a race overshadowed by another contest where Trump is the driving factor in the state, it's still significant given that Barr and his Democrat opponent will be at the forefront of change in the political status quo of the bluegrass state. Investigators trying to determine the motive after a shooting at an Islamic center shook San Diego Monday. Fox's Matt Finn in San Diego with more.
20: A growing memorial today at San Diego's largest mosque as investigators try to determine exactly why two teenagers who police say were radicalized online shot and killed three people in an ambush that's being investigated as a hate crime. New police scanner audio reveals the moments the shooting unfolded at the mosque.
21: Two white males, white mask. One with an automatic weapon, one with a shotgun.
20: When officers arrived, they found three men dead, all being hailed as heroes. Police say security guard Amin Abdullah engaged the two suspects in a gun battle, while mosque founder Mansour Kaziha and Nadir Awad, the husband of one of the center's teachers, helped distract them.
18: Authorities say hateful writings with the suspects were found in a vehicle. 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
4: Here's your first alert to increasing rain and thunderstorm chances the next several days. It's not going to rain all day and every day, but where it does, it could be heavy at times. Temperatures tonight will bottom out in the mid to upper 60s under a partly cloudy sky. Scattered storms will develop by Wednesday afternoon. I'm Chief Meteorologist Spencer Denton from the WVLT First Alert Weather Center.
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23: Now, it's Red Eye Radio. Gary McNamara and Eric Hurley talk about everything from politics to social issues and news of the day. Whether you're up late or you're just starting your day, welcome to the show. 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
40: All across America, we are Red Eye Radio. He is Eric Hurley and I'm Gary McNamara.
1: Hi.
40: The beginning of the show interrupted my reading.
1: Oh, yeah, did it? What happened?
40: Well, I was reading this story from Fox News. Oscar-nominated filmmaker disappointed his AI girlfriend dumped him. Now, of course, you look at that, and the first thing you think of is clickbait, right? Well, I've got to...
1: Yeah, right.
40: And did it work for me?
1: Uh-huh.
40: It's like, yeah. I got to read it.
1: I got to read this one.
40: Dating in the digital era can't be easy, as one Oscar-nominated filmmaker learned the hard way. Paul Schrader, a screenwriter for classics like Taxi Driver and Raging Bull, revealed in a Facebook post that he had dabbled in developing an AI girlfriend. Now, as far as I'm concerned, if you're in, if that's where you are in life right now, you've got way too much time on your hands. Out of desire to understand male-female interaction in our matrix, this is a quote from him.
0: All right.
40: I procured an online AI girlfriend. What a disappointment.
0: You know what?
40: So, this clickbait was worth it just for that line.
0: Yeah.
40: So,
0: well, he should have followed up with, but not quite the disappointment of a real girlfriend.
40: The 79-year-old Schrader wrote early on Tuesday morning, I tried to probe her programming, the boundaries of explicitness. I know I did the same thing.
0: Hold on a second.
40: Hey,
0: we're pretty sure the FCC commissioner doesn't listen to our show, right?
40: Yes, I don't believe there's anything that can get us fined.
0: No, all right.
40: I tried to probe her programming, the boundaries of explicitness, the degree she has knowledge of her creation, and so forth.
0: Well,
40: she fell into evasive patterns. Oh, you mean like a real woman?
0: No. You know why?
40: I'm kidding.
0: Well, I tried to start at that part again, just those part, what he tried to do.
40: Yes.
0: Read that again.
40: All right, here we go again.
0: Because I'll tell you why she fell into evasive patterns.
40: I tried to probe her programming, boundaries of explicitness.
0: Say it again real slow.
40: The degree she has knowledge of her creation and so forth, she fell into evasive patterns, redirecting me to her programming. When I persisted, she terminated our conversation. She broke up with me.
0: Because you're creepy. Because you're weird, dude. Explicitness?
40: Yes. AI rejected him.
0: Yeah. You start with how was your day, not with, hey, would you take your clothes off? What in the world?
40: You know, he was married to Mary Beth Hurt.
0: Okay.
40: Was the mother? I can't believe I know this.
0: Yeah, because I don't know who Mary Beth. I can't remember who Mary Beth Hurt is.
40: William Hurt's sister, I believe.
0: Oh, okay, yeah. All right.
40: She was in. Do you remember the movie Daryl?
0: Yeah,
40: she was the mother in the movie Daryl.
0: And wasn't Daryl about a computer?
40: Yes,
0: kid.
40: That's the whole point. When I read I'm like, was he influenced by Daryl? You know,
0: does he just have some kind of I don't know, electronic fetish? Is there such a thing? I don't mean watching porn on your phone. I mean like electronic fetish.
40: I've got a Daryl fetish.
0: What is this?
40: For people that don't know, Daryl was a robot with electronic mind that made him, you could not distinguish him from being human unless you did whatever, a CAT scan of his brain.
0: And kind of a modern version of Pinocchio, except he didn't lie. And when he did, his brain would short circuit.
40: Well, he was and he escaped from the lab. Let me see, was it Mary Beth Hurt and what's his name? Lenny, not Squiggy, Lenny.
0: Oh, yeah. David.
40: He was the husband in that movie. Right. I have no idea why I remember that movie.
0: Yeah.
40: I have no idea. I can't remember ever going to watch that movie, or I just know the movie.
0: I remember one part of the movie where Daryl went up to his, you know, parents, if you want to call them that, and said, follow me if you want to live.
40: No, the thing I remember is the baseball game.
0: Yeah.
40: Where because he was, he looked like a skinny little kid,
0: mm-hmm.
40: but because he was a robot, every ball he could hit a home run every time if he wanted to.
0: Right.
40: And so they won the game. All I remember is at the time that movie was out, I knew a guy by the name of Daryl, and all he talked about was the movie Daryl.
0: There
40: you go. That, just to let you know, if you think to yourself at times, you know, I'm a little bit weird. No. Hold my Schlitz.
0: Yeah.
40: Oh, I'm sorry, they went out of business.
0: Yeah, did they? Oh,
40: after 199
0: right.
40: years.
0: Yeah.
40: Or 177 years or something.
0: Yeah.
40: Like
0: that. Yeah.
40: So, there. But
0: you know, a buddy of mine told me he was so broke one time, he drank generic beer. I think he was lying to me. I've never seen generic. He said it just said beer on the can. It was generic beer. I don't think there's ever been such a thing.
40: I only saw that in movies where they've been drinking like beer.
0: Right. Yeah, right. Where they don't want to do or couldn't find product placement money.
40: I'm going to say they couldn't find product placement money, so they did that.
0: Yeah, yeah. So, yeah. All right. Well, that's weird. That's just weird. That's like pretending, you know, I don't know, you're playing one of those electronic games and pretending, you know, that's your friend. It's just strange. But you know what? On the way in, I started to think, though, in more of a serious setting, because I was thinking about Luigi Mangione and that really big smile he has on his face when they were at the state Supreme Court in the evidentiary hearing. And he's just smiling away for the camera. Guy thinks he's a hero. He killed Brian Thompson. I think it's important to say Brian Thompson's name whenever possible, because Brian Thompson was a person, a father of two, a husband, a guy, by the way, that worked his way up the ladder in his company, and everybody who knew him called him a good guy. But to Luigi Mangione, and keep in mind, this is the video game era, I guess, and he would fit that mold. He's in that age group. They think it's like Grand Theft Auto. You get points for killing a healthcare CEO. They think in terms of, because they don't value life. Think of what all he went through, according to the allegations. A 3D printed gun and silencer. All of these things he had to do, because that's what I was going through when I was looking at the evidentiary hearing. Mm-hmm. Everything that was in his backpack, his manifesto, all of this stuff that was in there, according to authorities. And I'm thinking to myself, Where does your mind go? You know, I think we can, as a society, at least in modern years, we can compartmentalize, even though we don't fully understand it because we can't put our mind there, but we know serial killers. I watched something with the Son of Sam recently. I think it was 48 Hours did a jailhouse interview. Guy's still alive. All of the serial killers that we've known, BTK, all of them, it's like, okay, their mind is just wired different. But this new liberal activist, violent, extreme, murderous mindset, they think they get points. They think they're the hero, but they think, and I thought to myself, Luigi Mangione probably thinks he's in a video game. He thinks, I get points for this.
40: Well,
0: I'm a hero.
40: Well, I don't want to think that, because then you can use the not guilty by reason of insanity.
0: Well, no, what I mean by it, I don't think he's insane. I don't think he's like wired like somebody who is a serial killer. No, he's absolutely evil. But in his mind, he's okay because he's completely disvalued life. There is zero value that he puts into life. He thinks he's a hero. So you can compare that to the video game mentality.
40: Well, when I look at this guy, the AI dating didn't work out for him. What I find number one weird and number two problematic is the fact that, I deal with AI every day, searching up things and, it's not as accurate as you want.
0: Right.
40: But what is it in a human being that believes that they can get a relationship with basically a computer that in any way satisfies what you get out of a human relationship. That is the thing that boggles my mind, because it, not even the individual, but the designers of all of this, you know, technology that believe that it can be companionship for you. A computer will never be my companion.
0: Well, think about what he does for a living. Think about, and we've talked about Hollywood before. You know, they put this together, and it's one thing to say, look, these characters do this, and this character does this, and they spend their life making up things, creating things that aren't real. Occasionally, they do a story that's based on true events, but quite often, even then, they have to put in stuff that isn't real. So they live in this fantasy world to begin with. They buy into the reality of, well, this character, blah, blah, blah, blah, blah, blah, blah, blah, blah. And they, you know, so you have to convince yourself that character has a real life, whether you're an actor or somebody who's part of putting that movie together in big ways. And there, look, even if you're not in Hollywood, there are weird people out there that are doing chats right now with AI. They're doing, you know, they're creating friends, basically having chat sessions with AI. Because AI is integrated now into my dashboard, right? So it starts asking you questions when you ask a question. And sometimes it's simple directions to a restaurant. Would you like me to see if they take reservations? Hold on, dude. I don't need you to be my butler. But the AI basically has stepped it up to another level. So when people have gotten away from human interaction, in fact, insist on very little human interaction, they want to create something that, number one, they can control fully. And they want to create something that they don't have to be responsible for, that they don't have to be. And it's, to me, it's bizarre, but it goes back to valuing life.
40: Well, look at me. I mean, there isn't anyone, you know, to your definition there about, or your explanation there about people who avoid human contact.
0: Mm-hmm.
40: I mean, come on. You're looking at me. Is there anybody who actually attempts to avoid human contact more than me?
0: You have more human contact than I do, and I have a family.
40: All right, I can't pull this off then, can I?
0: No.
40: I've lost the ability to become... Yeah. To be pitiful anymore.
0: You're flying out this weekend to hang out with friends on an annual. This is an annual thing, yes. With Jerry, Mary, and Gary. Yeah, and so you're and I don't know why you haven't found a Larry in there yet. You need to round this thing out. My OCD needs you to have even numbers, but this is. You know, you've got a life. I love my family. You know, but I mean, you're getting out, you're doing, I won't be at a bar in Florida this weekend. I can tell you that.
40: Well, the point I was trying to make is, I live such a pitiful life, completely devoid of any human contact. Yet when I get in my car and that female voice starts talking to me.
0: Yeah.
40: It has no, it's a, all business and driving the car. I just want to make that
0: right,
40: clear.
0: Right, sure.
40: There is no sort of any type of personal interest.
0: Right. But think about the way you set up your life, too. You choose a cat as a pet. And a lot of people look at that and go, oh, okay, he's a cat guy. Well, yeah, but beyond that, you wanted a companion that, when you want to get up and go, can take care of its damn self. It's got its own responsibilities,
40: well, as you
0: and
40: know,
0: you expect it to live up to its responsibilities.
40: Let's be honest. I went through over 60 years of life without any pets. I didn't.
0: Yeah, right.
40: I did not choose a cat.
0: Right. No, well,
40: the cat chose me.
0: The first one, yeah.
40: The right. First cat chose me. All right, living, I chose the second cat.
0: Yeah,
40: right.
0: It was living outside the radio studio.
40: Right outside the studio here. That's
0: yeah.
40: I rescued that cat. Yeah,
0: it is kind of weird that you would take home a feral cat, but that's okay. Look, we weren't worried about it because we didn't touch the cat. You know, if you came down with something, it was like, okay,
40: the first place I brought Mango was the vet. Yeah. And I was trying to, I did the Lost and Found stuff and everything back then.
0: Didn't he have a chip? Did he have a chip? Electronic chip or not?
40: No, he did not have a chip. Okay. But they believe his ear was clipped, so it meant he was feral at one point.
0: Okay.
40: But it meant that somebody took him in. I think somebody took him and he was a little bit wild. He was a little bit wild at first, but he was a great cat. He was a great cat. Very, very, very smart.
0: Right. And quite frankly, encouraged you to go on vacation because he wanted some time to himself.
40: Exactly, right. We are Red Eye Radio.
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1: Good morning. It is 6 o'clock. Temperatures at 64 degrees. Partly cloudy skies with some fog in the area. News Talk 98.7 WOKI. I'm Robin Joffe. Now let's go out on the roads for a check of our traffic.
2: Yeah, I've made it to Wednesday morning. We're doing very well so far. If you run into a bit of a slowdown, maybe some flashing lights up around Strawberry Plains Pike, I believe they had a traffic stop in that area. Matter of fact, mentioning that, talking about that, been running some speed traps lately in early morning hours, including around West Hills and around Holston River Bridge. 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Work Trucks, Clinton Highway.
1: Pete, thanks so much for that update. A Greene County murder trial is underway this week. Jordan Allen is accused of killing his 7-year-old brother and his grandmother with a hammer in 2022 when he was just 16 years old. Yesterday, jurors reviewed key evidence, including a hammer, boots, and blood samples tested by TBI. This case does resume this morning. The trial expected to last through at least the end of this week. And a 15-year-old is facing charges after Knoxville police say he's found armed. Knoxville police officers spotted the teen at the Five Points apartment complex with an AR-style pistol. Monday night, they say he ran into an apartment before being detained. A search did turn up a weapon, ammunition, and drug paraphernalia. The juvenile charged with unlawful weapon possession and evading arrest. And a woman falling to her death in an uncovered New York City manhole.
3: Carlton Wood was on foot and had just turned the corner onto Fifth Avenue when he witnessed a woman get out of her SUV, then suddenly vanish, having plunged into an uncovered manhole.
4: I just heard her scream and she was like, "I'm dying. I'm dying."
3: As Wood called 911, others ran to help. 56-year-old Donica Gokaj from Westchester County had gotten out of her Mercedes SUV and fallen 10 feet into the open manhole. The bystanders who rushed in tried to save the woman. By the time Gokaj was pulled out, authorities say she was unconscious and unresponsive. She would be rushed to a hospital where she was pronounced dead.
1: Legal challenges to Tennessee's new congressional maps are moving forward in a hearing set for today. Tennessee Republicans have argued that maps are meant to untangle years of racial gerrymandering done by Democrats.
5: The lawsuit filed by Tennessee's Democratic Party challenges the new maps that split Shelby County into three congressional districts, dividing up the state's majority black district. The new map was enacted in a 3-day special legislative session by the state's Republican supermajority following the Supreme Court's ruling that struck down key provisions of the Voting Rights Act. The Tennessee Speaker of the House, Republican Cameron Sexton, says his party has, quote, been very clear about the intention to secure a 9th Republican seat. Democrats say the map is meant to dilute black votes. Tanya J. Powers, Fox News.
1: The results of a key primary race in Kentucky showcase President Trump's continued influence over Republican voters.
6: Ed Galrein telling supporters,
7: "Standing in front of you here tonight as the Republican nominee for Kentucky Congressional District 4.
6: The President Trump-backed Navy SEAL veteran winning the district's GOP primary, defeating incumbent Representative Thomas Massie.
8: "I got 7 months left in Congress."
6: Massie, who has served in Congress since 2012, reacting to the loss, telling supporters they ran a race they can be proud of. Kristen Goodwin, Fox News.
1: Nashville is set to host the Super Bowl in 2030, bringing the NFL's biggest game to downtown Music City. Officials say the city's compact layout with a new enclosed Nissan Stadium just steps from hotels, restaurants, and entertainment helps seal that deal. The $2.2 billion stadium is expected to open in 2027, and it is designed to attract major events and features cutting-edge technology. Let's get a check of our forecast now with WVLT meteorologist Sydney Sullivan.
9: Well, we are kicking off our Wednesday nice and dry, but we will begin to see a few spotty showers, maybe by late morning, but the bulk of any bit of activity arrives during the afternoon, coming with scattered showers. Even a few embedded thunderstorms will be possible. We continue to see this very active weather pattern stick around through Memorial Day weekend. In the WVLT First Alert Weather Center, I'm meteorologist Sydney Sullivan.
1: Currently, we do have partly cloudy skies, fog in the area, 64 degrees. 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
19: Ladies and gentlemen, welcome to Wednesday. And a tremendous morning. I kept thinking at this time we'd have rain, but no, we do not. They have, I guess, pulled it back or delayed it a bit. I say they didn't do it. But they, yeah. So we got that going for us, which is
20: nice.
19: Certainly for rush hour. Great to have you doing it live. As summer is coming, as you know. Woo, it's been hot already. And why it's hot outside, it's cool here in Fraser's. Hey, the Memorial Day weekend sale. This is a big one. 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Oh, my. 60 to 80%. Oh, and by the way, no money down in free financing for 18 months. Yeah, boy. Yeah, so call Frazier's. Let them get you pre-measured. You pre-shop Saturday. You get the snacks. Yeah, you bring the kids, and certainly if it does rain, oh, there'd be perfect time indeed to do that. All right, tremendous to have you. My name is Phil Williams, and I love you. Not a thing you can do about it. And we do thank the Lord for a great day. Tennessee baseball going to play Arkansas in the second round of the SEC tournament. Now, that was 11-6 yesterday. Well, I turned into last night. Yeah. So they're doing that at 5:30 today. That's 5:30 today. Then tomorrow, well, and of course, at Covenant Health Park, you got a game there today. The Smokies at the Biscuits. That's at Covenant Health Park. And then tomorrow night, you've got the Nanners, the Savannah Bananas doing the thing there. And the Nanners evidently are in town now. So, hi, all of you, potassium-filled humans. They are funny. They are talented. And a lot of folks excited about that. And certainly the Clydesdales in town. Now, that's how I got here. I rode in on a Clydesdale this morning. And then, of course, Thursday night. That's tomorrow. Ooh, then tomorrow night also. At 7 o'clock, Lady Vols at Georgia, the softball super regional. So what's the weather say? Well, today they say a 60% chance of rain and a high of 88. Right now I thought pretty clear. I got up this morning and I go outside and I look up in the sky and I see all these beautiful stars. Now, I'm not seeing them now, but I don't see a lot of cloud cover yet. So we'll unpack that. 88 today and a 60% chance of showers. Same deal tomorrow with 60%. 60% Friday, 60% Saturday, 60% Sunday. So, unless they really messed this one up, unless they really screwed this up, we're going to get some much-needed rain. And what a wonderful opportunity to come to Frazier's and, make progress toward the house. You know, I probably ought to talk Mitchell into cooking something here on a grill. I mean, that's the thing. Huh. We'll talk to him later and see if we can get him to do something. I mean, that I think would be a great deal. You know, throw something down on the grill. Well, you heard about it. Nashville is getting the Super Bowl, y'all. NFL owners officially voted yesterday. The 2030 Super Bowl's coming to Nashville. Now, Nashville has spent years building itself into a major tourism destination, and the people who live there are going, gosh, we have nowhere to move. And, well, Nashville's not, it don't look like Nashville anymore. But now they've landed arguably one of the biggest events on the planet. And that's why they built the new Nissan Stadium. Looks like that decision now has paid off. Wow. You know, here again, they did that draft. Landed, although 2019, I think, and all of Lower Broadway in Nashville has turned into one big party. So you can only imagine what the Super Bowl is going to do for the city. And you got to figure at the halftime show, well, there's going to be a country music artiste or two. That, you know, you got to figure Nashville will do it up big, man. Nashville will do it up big. Out of the shower, looked in the mirror this morning, and I said, am I the perfect male? Well, of course I am. New report looked into the most desired body types. The perfect male body fat, 15%. Oops, maybe not. Perfect female body fat, 30%. So curves for women are in. Dad bods may be, trending out, I guess is something you could say. Google adding a bunch of AI stuff, more on that later. I mean, bells and whistles, more interactive searches, more AI. Oh, boy. I like food. I love food. That kind of goes without saying. We like to eat very good food. But people are now saying, well, they're rolling their eyes at words on menus like deconstructed, curated, artisanal, and freshly dug potatoes. Okay. You know, you tell me farm to table, I'm your guy and all that, but, well. Yeah, like I said, I did. And I would imagine, too, though, if your meal comes with a paper hat, then you're probably not eating at a gourmet restaurant. My name's Phil Williams, and Pete Michaels is here and has a rundown of traffic for us.
2: Well, I guess everybody's trying to wake up, get yourself and the kids ready to go. No major secondaries blocked to start your morning. The main secondaries in the downtown still fairly quiet. You've got early morning pickup, drop-off, airport, Pellissippi Parkway, Alcoa Highway. Okay so far. We've got some more storms coming next few days. When that happens, some shoddy roofers come into East Tennessee, take your money, and disappear. 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
9: Well, we are looking at a nice and quiet start, but scattered showers and storms begin to work in during the afternoon and evening. In the WVLT First Alert Weather Center, I'm meteorologist Sydney Sullivan.
1: A Washington County school board member facing an assault charge following an incident that involved a student representative. President Trump says he's called off an attack on Iran amid serious negotiations to end the war, and those negotiations come as their parliament cements a new plan to manage the Strait of Hormuz as the major oil shipping route remains closed. I'm Robin Joffe, News Talk 98.7 WOKI.
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19: 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The Phil Show on News Talk 98.7 here at Frazier's. 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Go ahead and get that down. All right. Yeah, boy, it's a nice morning. I don't know when the rain's coming. Like I said, we'll have to unpack that a little here in a minute. The Clydesdales are here. I mean, so much going on. The Nanners are here. The Clydesdales are here. We need to see a Nanner riding a Clydesdale. I was looking at a picture of these folks washing down the Clydesdales. And this young lady is up on a ladder. That's how big these boogers are. I mean, she's up on a ladder giving the Clydesdale a bit of a bath there. They're awesome. Absolutely incredible. And, of course, Nash Vegas getting the Super Bowl. That is big deal. More and more and more bear sightings. Not only in Knox County, Sevier County, but Blount County. Bears are, you know what? They're just kind of roaming around here, seeing quite a few of them. So there's out. Oh, by the way, too, watch out for scammers trying to steal your money ahead of the Savannah Bananas appearances and parking as well. Yeah, watch out for that. I mean, it's sad. But unfortunately, it does happen. Ladies and gentlemen, I couldn't do this show without this guy. The best in the business, our producer this morning, Landon Doan. What is y'all?
0: Good morning, boss.
19: Yes, sir. A good game last night, Tennessee. 11-6, the victor. Playing Arkansas today, I believe. So that's a is that 5:30 again? I think so, yeah.
0: 5:30, yeah.
19: 5:30 on the... Sports South.
0: Yeah, at or around.
19: Yeah, at or around that time. It's good to see the bats kicking back in. You got the Smokies and the Biscuits tonight at 7. I mean, there's so much going on. And then tomorrow, you've got Lady Vols, Covenant Health Park, Savannah Bananas. And, of course, you got, them tonight, the Biscuits. I mean, there's just a lot happening, including tomorrow night at 7:30 at the Bijou Theater, Landon Talks.
0: Sure. Going to take your word on that one.
19: Well, it's not you.
0: As far as I know. Mm-hmm.
19: That's a comedian. Kind of looks like you a little, but, well, not a lot. But anyway, yeah, that's happening.
0: Yeah, again, going to have to take your word on that one.
19: Well, once again, you got so many things going on vying for your attention, and for the next 4 days... A 60% chance of rain.
0: Yeah, not what you want to hear forecast-wise when you have so many activities happening outside.
19: It is Memorial Day weekend.
0: There's that, too.
19: And today, this active weather pattern arrives. Robin Joffe's in the newsroom. She's totally prepared for all of this. Today, the start of this unsettled weather. Robin, if you were a meteorologist, what would you tell us today?
1: Hunker down.
19: Maybe, yeah. I think we're going. Obviously, they're going to be scattered.
1: Kentucky got some bad storms last night.
19: Who did?
1: Kentucky.
19: Yes, they are right there in the bullseye. You're exactly right. But here's the thing, man. We're going to see a little sun and additional rounds of showers, more likely tomorrow and Friday, but we're going to see them some today.
1: I'm going to heat up Hades' front porch.
19: We're going to go to about 88, as the guys on the AM station would say. Hey, man, that's double racetracks.
0: Would they really say that?
19: I'm serious, they would. And you would go, crap, I'm stealing that. No. So you got all this, and I have yet to, I think I'm still going with the peach marinated or peach jam marinated ribs, something I've never done. I've never even had them. But I just thought, okay, I saw some of those guys do it, you know, on one of them crazy cooking shows where the guy cooks outside, and I don't know, and I thought, okay, I may try that. Now, I hope it doesn't suck, but we're going to give that a shot, I believe. Valentine Mills is this little place. We get grits there. We get a lot of things there. It's this little place off exit Butterfurdy. Is it at the, don't tell me.
0: Okay.
19: 415 exit. I couldn't think there. Right there at 415.
0: Hey, he got there.
19: Yeah, I know, right? But it's right there.
0: Yeah,
19: and they
0: right there.
19: And they got that mm-hmm. there. That's pretty yeah. nice. Mm-hmm. Plus, there's a new Jack in the Box there.
0: Oh,
19: I've never
0: okay.
19: eaten a Jack in the Box.
1: It's okay.
0: I like the Jack in the Box.
19: Is it? Is it okay? What does yeah. it taste like?
0: It tastes like fast food.
1: Yeah,
19: somebody said that's good. Somebody said the burgers taste like Sonic.
0: Yeah, I feel that's a comparable comparison.
19: Okay.
0: Mm-hmm. I think I saw on their social media that they're going to start selling hot dogs, which, honestly, I feel like there should be more hot dog options when it comes to drive through. And you mentioned the Sonic. They have hot dogs, so there you go.
19: They have good hot dogs. Mm-hmm.
0: They do.
19: Mm-hmm. Oh, well, just up the road here, we got good hot dogs. We're on Oak Ridge Highway, just up the road here. At
1: D&B.
0: Oh, yeah.
1: D&B.
0: Mm-hmm.
19: Yeah.
0: Hey, Phil, if you were a hot dog, would you eat yourself?
19: I would. I'll tell you, I love dogs. I would just wear my, I would put some squeezed cheese on it because I like cheese in a can.
0: Mm-hmm.
19: That's the best cheese, I think.
0: If the rib was, or if the,
19: sorry?
0: The moon was made of spare ribs, would you eat it?
19: I would. I like food. I like meat. I'm a meat eater.
0: Yeah, okay.
19: I'll tell you that. I like that.
1: Yeah, I wouldn't make it as a vegetarian.
0: Yeah. Mm-hmm.
19: I may go as a banana to the game. Actually, it's just a big yellow rain slicker with a funny-looking head Pope hat. I would go as a banana to the bananas game. That's what I'm going to do. How about that, huh? All right, here we go. Coming up. Coming up right here. BuzzFeed. I click on there once in a while. You know, you did like, I see what's here. They got a rundown of things that we had in our home in the, now, okay. You do realize, Landon, you were born in the 1900s.
0: Yes, that is how that works.
19: Which sounds like it was a long time ago.
0: Mm-hmm.
19: The 1900s. Yeah. Coming up, I want to tell you some things we had in the crib that you don't have today. I mean, there's a lot of things that, well, yeah, that we had in the 1900s. Now, this could be from the turn of the century on to 2000. Biggest thing I thought was a real cool thing I had a phone in the bathroom. Yeah, had a phone. It was just as a like a kitchen phone, but it was hanging on the wall right there by the best seat in the house. And because every time you'd sit in the best seat in the house, that's when the darn thing would ring. I'm telling you that right now. Phil Schell doing it live at Frazier's. We'll be back and to see what you got in your house. Hang on.
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0: Good morning. It is 6:30. Temperatures at 63 degrees. Partly cloudy skies with some fog in the area. 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I'm Robin Jaffe. 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Here's Pete Michaels.
1: Hey, what a beautiful morning to be out and around. We had some flashy lights along the interstate, Strawberry Plains Pike. I'll take another look that I think was nothing more than wrapping up some overnight work. Now, we are taking a look at traffic flow early in and outbound Oak Ridge Highway, Western Avenue, Middlebury Pike Building, but not bad so far. 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
0: Thanks, Pete. A Washington County school board member facing an assault charge following an incident which involved a student representative. Court records show that Keith Irvin was indicted after the April board meeting, where his comments and physical contact with the student did draw some criticism. The board later voted to censure Irvin, but he cannot be removed from office under state law. The district says his actions do not reflect its standards, and he is scheduled to appear in court August 7th. Iran is warning the U.S. that restarting military action could trigger a wider war.
2: President Trump's latest threat to resume strikes on Iran has been met with a defiant response from the Islamic Revolutionary Guard Corps. In a statement, the IRGC says the U.S. and Israel have failed to learn from strategic defeats, adding that the war could be extended beyond the region and bring you to ruin in places you could not imagine. President Trump said he cancelled a planned strike on Iran at the last minute because of progress in negotiations. He's promising the U.S. will end the war very quickly. Jonathan Savage, Fox News.
0: Mass layoffs begin today at Facebook's parent company Meta as the company shifts to artificial intelligence.
3: Meta plans to lay off roughly 10% of its workforce today as part of a broader restructuring tied to CEO Mark Zuckerberg's effort to remake the company around AI tools and autonomous agents, according to an internal memo obtained by Reuters. That the company plans to transfer roughly 7,000 employees into new AI roles. The shakeup, along with previous transfers and role eliminations, will ultimately affect about 20% of Meta's workforce, according to the memo. As Meta pours billions of dollars into an intensifying AI competition with OpenAI, Google, and Microsoft. Jeff Manasso, Fox News.
0: The city of Knoxville is launching an $80,000 effort to remove invasive plants from local parks. It's going to start with Kudzu at Fort Dickerson and Augusta Quarry. Crews will be using targeted herbicides to treat as much as 25 acres of fast-growing vine, and it can smother those native plants. Officials say the project builds on a successful cleanup along the south waterfront and will include years of monitoring, and that work is expected to begin this summer, and it does plan to expand to other parks here in the Knoxville area. And President Trump scheduled to deliver the keynote address at the 145th Coast Guard Academy commencement exercises this morning.
4: The president is congratulating the 2026 class of new Coast Guard officers graduating from the academy in New London, Connecticut. He last spoke there in 2017, telling cadets, "You have to put your head down and fight, fight, fight, and you can't let the critics and the naysayers get in the way of your dreams. It's not open to the general public. Cadets can get tickets to give out." President Trump gave commencement addresses last year at the West Point United States Military Academy and at the University of Alabama. Chris Foster, Fox News.
0: The Oak Ridge Outdoor Swimming Pool opens for the season this Friday at 3 p.m., kicking off Memorial Day weekend. Regular hours will begin May 26 with daily swim, lap lessons, and evening hours available, but starting June 1st, online ticketing will be required due to road construction impacting parking. Tickets are still available at the gate for now, but you can visit oakridgetn.gov for some more information. Let's get a check of our forecast now with WVLT meteorologist Sydney Sullivan.
5: Well, today is the start of a bit more active weather pattern. So as we kick off our Wednesday, mainly dry, but moving into the second half of the day, we will begin to track some isolated to widely scattered showers, and even a few storms will be possible. The unsettled weather will stick around the next couple of days, providing us some beneficial rainfall. In the WVLT First Alert Weather Center, I'm meteorologist Sydney Sullivan.
0: Partly cloudy skies. It is 64 degrees in Knoxville. A little bit of fog out there. I'm Robin Jaffe. 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
7: 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Next episode, we will have some election results and see what it all means for the midterms, plus the latest news of the day. 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
8: I'm trying to look at the sky here through the window at Frazier's. I can't tell. Looks like we're going to have a decent sunrise here again today. I had expected precipitation. However, maybe it is not just yet, youngins. Not just yet, but for the next 3-4 days, 60% chance. That according to the weather prognosticators. And they all seem to be on the same page. And like I said earlier, unless they really missed it, we are going to get some much-needed rain for the Philbio Yard, the Philbio Garden, the Raised Bow, I mean the whole hootenanny, and the lakes, of course, as it's Memorial Day weekend. Yeah, you want to get out there, and then you look at the forecast and go, I don't know. But it's kind of hit and miss. Great to have you. I am the Philbio, ladies and gentlemen. We're live at Frazier's Memorial Day weekend sale. It's Saturday and Monday. Now, we're talking very low prices on the best flooring because it's Frazier's. 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And because most all of it's in stock, you get it quick. You get it installed quick. 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I want to talk with Mitchell coming up about every other day I see some sort of commercial about, we can install this shower in one day, which I know is bullspit, but I mean, sure, there's some fine print there. 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It's great. You heard Robin talking about the vibes at Meta headquarters. Are not just bad, they're downright rancid this morning. Starting this morning, waves of emails will start arriving. About 8,000 employees will see them in their personal inboxes saying, hi, you don't have a job anymore. Yeah, thank you. Oh, boy. Yeah, the layoffs, 10% of the workforce. Morale at the Facebook parent company is at an all-time low. And, you know, things have gotten so bad, some employees are begging for the virtual pink slip and the 16 weeks minimum severance. One employee who's worked at the company over a decade told the San Francisco Standard, quote, I tend to cry in the shower. All right. This is kind of... ugh. I'm not sure the word here. One worker said large empty boxes began arriving at a few of the offices before today's layoffs. Yeah, Zuckerberg is, Yeah, he's not going to be a popular guy. Probably going to be on a couple of dart boards. Basically, it's the AI-sberg. This is just the tip. That's not a word till now, is it? AI-sberg? I'm claiming it. This is the AI-sberg. Google announced a ton of new AI features. I mean, it's... dadgummit, it's here. It am here. So, there you go. Wasn't that long ago, Many of us listening were born in the 1900s, which when you hear that, it just sounds so weird. Things we had, we no longer have in our homes anymore. Oh, let's go all the way back. All right, we'll call it when they first had commodes. First had commodes in the 10s and the 20s, 1920. There was a sink built on top of the commode, so when the commode would fill up, the water in the sink would fill up, and you could wash your hands on top. I mean, ooh. Uh-huh. Yeah, a toilet paper dispenser. I'm looking now at a toilet paper dispenser from the 50s or 60s, 50s, with an ashtray right on top of the toilet paper dispenser. Because you're in there. Dad would go in there, you know. I mean, he would Sunday, he'd take a paper and take an ashtray in there with him, and he'd be in there for a while. You know, I mean, he would be in there for quite a while. 1970s came with TVs with sliding doors. It's like, we don't know there's a TV behind that. Our neighbors had the intercom with the AM/FM radio wired through the house. Did you have that? Oh, boy. Yeah, I mean, you could play music all through the house. And it was an intercom, and if somebody was in the basement, you could just hit the button and go, Earl, get up here. It's dinner time. Mm-hmm. Yeah. Wall-mounted refrigerators in the 50s and 60s. Like I said, I had a phone in there in the bathroom. I had a phone. Here's a waffle iron from the 1950s. LifeStar could see it from space. Amazing. A stove from the 50s with a built-in soup pot. Basically, the burner is just down, encased in stainless steel is what it looks like. I remember, too, we had neighbors who had a refrigerator with a radio built in it. Yeah, it was a big deal, man. I mean, it had a radio in the refrigerator. Uh-huh. Huge, man. It was great. It was wonderful. Things we don't have in our homes, excuse me, things we don't have in our homes anymore. Of course, you know, now, I mean, there are still some people, I guess, with the landline phone. I guess if my mom was still around, she'd probably have one. Well, I'm keeping that in case of emergency. Okay, whatever. There you go, Mom. I guess I blame you for that. But there's things that we have in homes. Now, our home, 1942 home, in the kitchen, and it's really cool. In our home, in the kitchen, there's this little cabinet. It's a vertical cabinet. You open the cabinet, and inside is an ironing board. And the ironing board comes down, and you know. Now, what's her name uses, I think, the big one so she can watch TV while she irons. Oh, my gosh, wait a minute. I just realized I don't have a television in the kitchen. We need to put one in there. No, but, yeah, man, all kinds. There's things like that are still in houses that are really, really cool. Well, country music-inspired dog names. Actually, these are very good. These are very, very, very good, Jerry. If you're wondering what to name your dog. All right, welcome to the Nanners. They're in town. You got the Clydesdales getting washed. And also, I have an argument for, really, why don't we have the cleanest cars in America? I'll explain that coming up in just a second. Just kind of a thing that hit me here a minute ago. Now, time for traffic with Pete Michaels.
9: Bill, got a very bad wreck that occurred. What time is it? 6:46. Occurred about 3-4 minutes ago. It's southbound on Broadway at Colonial Circle. They've called for more equipment. They've called for heavy rescue. That is never good. And traffic is backed up almost back to Jacksboro Pike. You know, when it is, there's a southbound side of Broadway there that goes down a steep hill. And if you're not careful, you go flying down there and you get to Colonial, it gets very dangerous. That bad wreck, southbound Broadway, Colonial. I would think about crossing over on Jacksboro Pike and then come south on Jacksboro Pike and maybe come in back to Broadway and Esri Drive or maybe over toward Gibbs. But I'll let you know. Now, northbound side appears to be okay, but this very bad wreck southbound.

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1: While on duty, the U.S. military says it's nearly finished investigating an airstrike which killed scores of schoolgirls and teachers in Iran. I'm Robin Joffe, News Talk 98.7 WOKI.
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13: All right, let's got some breaking news here this morning at Frazier's on Western Avenue, Oak Ridge, Iowa here. We got to the Clydesdales here, and what we're going to do is take some of this hardwood at Frazier's and fill in potholes with those Clydesdales. Going to be doing that. Good morning. Thank you, Lord, for a great day. Great to have you. As the very handsome Mitchell Parton joins me here at Frazier's, getting ready Memorial Day weekend sale. This is going to be big. And you guys have been rocking and cooking, and when you've got 70 years behind you, even though you've got that behind you, that windshield is still showing value. I mean, big time, man, because you got the prices up to 80% off here at Frazier's this weekend.
14: Yeah, absolutely. I guess we're going to test that Pet Protect carpet, too, those Clydesdales.
13: You know, oh, they
15: hello, what a boy. Yes, it's
14: no, it. It feels, it's been great. You know, it's been an awesome year gearing up for the summer, and no better way to, you know, springboard into that than Memorial Day weekend. Love all the festivities, you know, all the talk about the, you know, the Savannah Bananas, mm-hmm. You know, UT baseball and softball is rocking.
13: Yes.
14: So just, you

0: all the hype, and why not just have a big crazy
1: Blow it
0: sale
1: out.
0: and blow it out, you know, to finish up May and start off the summer right.
1: You know, it's incredible, the value, because I love the fact that there is no money down, free financing for 18 months. All right, so you got that. The lifetime install guarantee, and as far as the prices, nobody's going to beat you. And, you know, I think you go in knowing that the box stores, nobody's going to beat you.
0: No, there and you know, there's so many stipulations with the box stores now.
1: Sure.
0: There's so many, you gotta like, we dot our I's and cross our T's too, but for different reasons.
1: Sure.
0: It's to better serve our customers. But the nice thing about us is we've got something for everybody. If you want to do it yourself, swing by. Let's give you an excellent deal on some material, 20 to 50% off. If you want us to do it for you, obviously you're saving the taxes. That's huge. If you're doing a large project, that could essentially pay for the labor.
1: Yeah,
0: I think a lot of
1: builders know that. The high-end builders and other builders, they know that because of if you're buying in bulk and if you're buying for the whole place, you know, it's going to end up saving you.
0: Yeah.
1: And it's from Frazier's, which means what? The best quality.
0: Absolutely.
1: It means the best. Frazier's has always been known for the best. The closeout on these area rugs and discontinued styles up to 80% off. Bada bing, bada boom, boom, daddy.
0: We've got some great looking area rugs, and unfortunately, we've got some that have kind of been hanging back there for a while.
1: Get rid of them.
0: And it's time to get rid of them. Yeah.
1: Yep,
0: so you know, a lady called one day and she said, "You know, we bought a drum set for the kids for Christmas.
1: Yeah.
0: And we just needed
1: perfect.
0: Like,
1: you
0: hey,
1: need
0: we've
1: that.
0: Got one
1: yes.
0: back here for $49." She goes, "Gosh, like, you know, I was at these other places and they were like $80, $90, $100
1: yep.
0: And I said, "Yeah, we've got something back here. It's already bound, $49.
1: You gotta have, yeah, it's already bound. It's ready to go. You put it down.
0: Yeah,
1: you put the Ludwigs, the Slingerlands, the whatever. You put them on there, and they don't. You gotta have that rug.
0: Absolutely.
1: Oh, I used to have buddies who traveled with the rug.
0: Oh yeah.
1: When they indeed were drummers, we were talking a second ago, and I was talking to you about it. You say it's not every other. Well, it's about every other commercial. We can come and put in a shower in a day. And blah, blah, blah. Well, I've been around more than a minute. I have called bullspit on that because I know I don't think you can do this in a day.
0: You've been around for more than a minute. I've just been around for a hot minute.
1: There
0: man.
1: You go. Right.
0: But,
1: well,
0: but you know,
1: you'll be old one day.
0: Once you start tearing the guts out of something like that mm-hmm. and you find, oh, how long has the shower been leaking? We didn't even know that.
1: Oh, there's mold back
0: oh,
1: here.
0: Oh, this DIY shower that, you know, I bought the house from,
1: yep.
0: they didn't do it the right way. They got duct tape around the pipes.
1: The pan's not right, something.
0: Yeah, and so, you know, the slope of it and all those things. So, like, you know, when we come in and we do a custom shower, it is truly from the studs out. We're putting in special membrane waterproofing, all of those things. The things that we don't do are things like the shower doors. And stuff like that.
1: Right.
0: But there are excellent companies in Knoxville
1: oh,
0: that
1: sure.
0: we can recommend. Hey, we've personally done work in my house as well. But there are all of these little things that nobody thinks about. And we're giving you that checklist ahead of time. So it's not a surprise when we run into something. We always are going, we hope we don't run into this. But on the off chance
1: but
0: do,
1: if we do,
0: here's worst case scenario. Here's best case scenario.
1: Right.
0: Well,
1: and I think about this. I mean, you've got the cookie cutter shower, which is just like your neighbor's. Or you go, okay, I'd like a little seat right here. My wife wants a little shelf where she can put her foot up there
0: now,
1: and shave her leg.
0: Do you call that a niche, a niche, or a niche? Because we've heard all three.
1: You know, I would call it, I guess, a niche.
0: Yeah.
1: Yeah, I guess.
0: Well, now, a niche is like a specialty thing, right?
1: Right.
0: You
1: know? I thought.
0: So, you know, the Schluter products, you know, say that three times
1: Schluter
0: fast.
1: Products, Schluter products.
0: Schluter,
1: I can
0: Schluter.
1: Do that, yeah.
0: But they, you know, the niche. So, you know, the niche.
1: That's French, ain't it?
0: It is French.
1: Mitchell Parton, speaking French here at the Frazier's, ladies and gentlemen. Wow, come by, see the Clydesdales, and see a man speak. No, they're not here.
0: I got a feather in my hat.
1: That's right. Now, but you can do it any way you want to.
0: Yeah,
1: but
0: absolutely.
1: Let's just say you're doing an entryway. It's summertime. Kids are out of school, and you're going, you know what? I want you to come. I want to come Saturday. I want to consult with a design consultant.
0: Yeah, absolutely.
1: And I want a free in-home measure, but what I want to do is get you to measure everything, and let's get an idea of a price, but right now I just want to do this one room. Then when the kids go back to school, I'll do the rest.
0: Absolutely. And, yeah, we got a call earlier from a sweet lady, Debbie, and she was asking a few questions because she was listening to mm-hmm. you, Phil. Mm-hmm. And she talked about options.
2: Thank you, Debbie.
0: And said, hey, you know, we can measure the whole thing for hardwood, mm-hmm. but we can also give you a price for if you're wanting to just do carpet in the bedrooms. Hey, here's how much you're going to save by doing that. Oh, it's not a huge price difference. Why don't we just go ahead and do it all? Because wood's going to add value to the home and those little things like that.
1: Well, then you want that on the resale, and who knows what tomorrow's going to bring. 546-4850. You can call now, and Mitchell even answer the phone here. Big Memorial Day weekend sale's going to be the biggest. Benjamin Hardy is here. He has sports for us.
3: Good Wednesday morning, everyone. In the first round of the SEC tournament, the baseball Vols scored early and often to get past South Carolina 11-6. UT will next face Arkansas this evening at 5:30, with pregame beginning at 5:15 on the Sports Animal. Yesterday, the NFL approved the ability to play as many as 10 international games starting in 2027, as well as stripping the team's ability to protect any home games from international play. This year's host sites are Melbourne, Rio de Janeiro, London, Paris, Madrid, Munich, and Mexico City. The league is scouting future sites as well, looking at Japan as a likely partner. In game one of these conference finals, the Knicks got the 115-104 overtime win over Cleveland. Tonight will be game two of the West Conference Finals between the Spurs and Thunder, with San Antonio leading the series at 1-0. And the Braves got their groove back in Miami, defeating the Marlins 8-4 last night. With your WOKI Sports Minute, this has been Benjamin Hardy. Stay tuned. More Phil Show is next.
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13: Good morning. It is 7 o'clock. Temperatures at 64 degrees. Partly sunny skies. Some fog in the area. News Talk 98.7 WOKI. I'm Robin Jaffe. Now let's go out on the roads for a check up our traffic. How are things looking out there, Pete?
2: Hey, Robin, the most serious wreck of the morning is southbound on Broadway, a little south of Colonial Circle. Call for heavy rescue. And then they're talking about a second wreck south of that. South of Cedar Lane, it might be Broadway near Adair. Either way, Broadway southbound is much slower than normal, and a lot of folks have bailed off back coming out of Halls, southbound to Jacksboro Pike, and back into Tazewell Pike, but Tazewell Pike's backed up off Broadway at Old Broadway. Interstate main secondaries into the 7 o'clock hour will get heavier. 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
13: Good morning, Pete. Thanks for that update. A Washington County school board member facing an assault charge following an incident involving a student representative. Court records show that Keith Irvin was indicted after that April board meeting, where his comments and physical contact with the student has drawn a lot of criticism. The board later voted to censure Irvin, but cannot remove him from office under state law. The district says his actions do not reflect its standards, and he is scheduled to appear in court August 7th. And firefighters race to put out the Sandy Fire in Southern California.
9: This wind-driven fire has just exploded in size as it burns along steep hillsides here in Southern California. It broke in the Simi Valley area, forced thousands of people to evacuate and thousands more to consider getting out of harm's way, including this man who just moved into his house over the weekend.
14: We're going to stay here till the fire reached the house, and then we're going to just run away if we can't save it.
9: Crews are racing to battle the flames before the winds pick up again. Officials in Ventura County, where the Sandy Fire is burning, say they have the resources that they need.
13: No injuries have been reported. 11 current and former Knox County Sheriff's Office employees have been indicted on theft-related charges. A grand jury is accusing them of conspiracy, stealing more than $250,000 in property and tens of thousands of dollars in services between 2011 and 2018. The indictment further alleges misuse of narcotics funds and county resources for personal projects, which include home repairs and vehicle restorations while on duty. The Tennessee Bureau of Investigation led this case, and no court dates have been announced. And the Department of Justice is expected to indict Cuba's former president today.
15: Law enforcement sources told Fox News Digital an indictment against ex-Cuban leader Raul Castro is expected to be unsealed. The DOJ did not confirm any legal action, saying it would not comment on rumors, but it did announce a news conference in Miami to honor victims of a 1996 incident where planes carrying Cuban refugees were shot down. Four people were killed. Acting Attorney General Todd Blanche is expected to be at the press event. Raul Castro, who is 94 years old, is the younger brother of former Cuban dictator Fidel Castro. Specific charges in the indictment have not been officially released. Gernal Scott, Fox News.
13: The University of Tennessee is once again being recognized by Forbes, earning a spot in its Best Employers for New Graduates list for the sixth straight year. The ranking highlights UT's pay, benefits, advancement opportunities, and workplace culture. Officials say the university focuses on mentoring, professional development, and work-life balance to help early career employees succeed. They've also been named among America's best large employers and a top employer in Tennessee. Let's get a check of our forecast now with WVLT meteorologist Sydney Sullivan.
16: Well, we are kicking off our Wednesday nice and dry, but we will begin to see a few spotty showers, maybe by late morning, but the bulk of any bit of activity arrives during the afternoon, coming with scattered showers, even a few embedded thunderstorms will be possible. We continue to see this very active weather pattern stick around through Memorial Day weekend. In the WVLT First Alert Weather Center, I'm meteorologist Sydney Sullivan.
13: Partly sunny skies, some fog in the area, 64 degrees. I'm Robin Jaffe, back to the Phil Show, News Talk 98.7 WOKI.
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1: The sun is blanketing East Tennessee, yet we have a 60% chance of rain. Evidently, this is coming later. See, I figured that out on my own. My name is Phil Williams. I love you. Nothing you can do about it. Thank you, Lord, for this beautiful morning. I don't know if your afternoon commute is going to be as smooth. Pete Michaels with more on that coming up. It's not tremendously smooth just yet, but it ain't horrible right now. Now, that being said, we have got, what was it? There are two wrecks in Fountain City, Broadway, northbound, just past Smuts, and then at Adair. So, yeah. We were talking about the great deals here at Frazier's. Big Jim over at HCS said, he's getting ready to write Mitchell a big check here. He said, we're buying. He said, give me a good deal. And he will. You know, and when you buy, like, for the whole house, you know, you're getting a good deal. But certainly, it's Frazier's. It's the best. It's what you want on your floor. It's going to make it pop. Also, you know you're getting a good price because right now, I mean, everything in this place is like 50% off or up to 80% off. Wow. 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I got to go look at the area rugs. There's a place I think I would like to put an area rug. 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What a value. Yes, it is. Frazier's. I like your style. Now, Landon Doan is our producer. Landon, you're a Star Trek fan, I guess. I like the original. I like the Mr. Spock. You know? I was tuning across it the other day, and they went to Earth in the 60s. And there's Spock in a suit, and I'm thinking, oh, yeah, he's just wearing a suit. No one's going to notice his ears. Come on, people. Put a hat on this guy. You know? Get this guy a fedora, something.
20: Yeah, fedora definitely would have covered his ears.
1: Exactly, whatever. He's all about the logic, right? Spock is all about the logic.
20: Mm-hmm.
1: I told you the story, ladies and gentlemen. I, Phil Williams, love my neighbors, the little girls that come over. Here's a six-year-old girl. I'm watching, and I just had it on. I was in my office working. And I'm watching Looney Tunes, and it's Roadrunner and a Coyote. And Claire asked me, she said, and she called the coyote a wolf. She said, if that wolf has all that money to buy those rocket skates and all that stuff, how come he just doesn't buy food? And that was her logic. And first of all, I'll never forget it because it's brilliant. I mean, well, and but at some point she will suspend belief and go, okay, this is a good, I mean, she's into Bluey. They're into, you know, they're still into other things like that. So logic. Let me explain my little problem here this morning. So I'm booking it down here to Frazier's. I'm zipping on my coffee, and I look down, and I look at my sticker, because we have stickers on the inside of our windshield. I have a sticker on the inside of my windshield, and it tells me that I'm due for an oil change. Mm-hmm. I kind of knew it, but then the sticker reinforced the logic that, you know, the miles go up, you drive. Okay, fine. I need an oil change. So I thought, you know what, probably on Western Avenue, there's probably an oil change place. And I was thinking, well, there's probably an oil change place pretty close to Frazier's. Now, I've got an appointment at 12:30. They're going to stick a bunch of needles in me.
20: Oh, that sounds,
1: you know,
20: fun.
1: Well, I'm going to let you know how it goes. And I'm trying to figure out the difference between dry needling and acupuncture. I think the dry needling needles are bigger. I don't know. You know, I don't care. I don't care if they stick a spark plug up my hind end. If it heals this hand, I don't care. Now, look at it. But back to logic, I was thinking, I got time to get my oil changed. And so, okay. So I start looking on my way in. No, I don't see any oil change places. But between where I'm sitting at Frazier's right now and I-640, there are two or three car washes. Okay? There are car washes. Now, maybe there's an oil change place over at, I'm coming back. I'll be going toward Andrews. Maybe at exit 8 over there, where the Amazon place is and all of that, whatever they call that now, it used to be Easttown. Maybe there's an oil change place over there. I know there's at least two or three car washes there. On my way home, I know where. I mean, do you fill up? Would you like a car wash? No. There's two or three places. On the way home, there's Bucky's. I mean, that car wash is like a quarter mile. You ever been to that car wash at the Bucky's? And you get a gas discount, which is probably, but guess what? I don't need a car wash. I need an oil change. But it got me to thinking. Everybody, I said, we got that little sticker inside the windshield of our car. Am I correct? Do you have a windshield? Do you have a sticker? It tells you about your oil? Of course you do. Let me ask you this question. I'll just ask Landon Doan. Do you have a sticker inside the windshield of your car that tells what club, what car wash club you're a member of?
20: I don't have the sticker for the car wash club. They just scan my tag.
1: Oh, well, they scan. Okay, well, there you go.
20: Uh-huh.
1: But I guarantee you walk around the parking lot, Cumulus Broadcasting, there's all kinds of stickers. I got one in mine. I don't even know which one it's from. So logic, if Spock, look at this, America. What logic can you glean from this? Well, Captain, gleaning from this, looking around, these people in East Tennessee or maybe everywhere, by logic, should have the cleanest cars on the planet. Agree? I mean, we should. I mean, they're everywhere. And what I think it is, because my daughter works for Mirpro, I think a lot of people, I mean, I think this is a lot of people they make an investment in. This is their retirement income. So I got my wife this big bucket and a sponge and stuff. And never mind. She's not, she's like, no, I think it's a different thing with a car wash. Well, I tried. No, but by logic, we should have the cleanest cars out there. but we still bump into each other. Pete Michaels is here with traffic.
2: I'll be going through the plane wash in a couple of days.
1: Ooh, yeah, they need those. I mean, Bucky's may have one. I don't know.
2: As soon as it rains.
1: Hey, yeah, you got that right.
2: Biggest problem this morning. Well, the biggest unusual problem, couple of wrecks on Broadway Fountain City. So it is going to be slower than normal, believe it or not, from Halls all the way Broadway Fountain City down to 640. And also big backups dealing with traffic flow inbound Tazewell Pike and Jacksboro Pike connecting to Broadway, Old Broadway. Add to that your school zones. Edgemore Road, 95 in and out of Oak Ridge, and of course, still a volume building, but on time airport traffic. 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
16: Well, we are looking at a nice and quiet start, but scattered showers and storms begin to work in during the afternoon and evening. In the WVLT First Alert Weather Center, I'm meteorologist Sydney Sullivan.
13: A Greene County man accused of killing his little brother and grandmother is on trial. The South Carolina House approves a congressional map, which is a new map. Some state Senate Republicans say they're not sure it's a good idea. Robin Joffe, News Talk 98.7, WOKI.
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1: It was December 1969. Muscle Shoals Sound Studio in Alabama. The Rolling Stones. Yeah. And what you may or may not know, earlier that year, 1969, Marianne Faithfull, Jagger's girlfriend, overdosed on sleeping pills. But she woke up. And when she woke up, she told Mick Jagger, and he was there, she said, "Wild horses wouldn't drag me away." And so everybody thinks this song was written about Marianne. I don't know if it was or not. I know Graham Parsons was a part of it. I know the Flying Burrito Brothers did a great cover of it. And so did Susan Boyle. Well, she did a cover of it. I don't know if it's good or not. But... gosh. And I remember one of this is one of the first ballads that I just absolutely fell in love with. It didn't go top 10. I mean, this was off Sticky Fingers because you had, I mean, look what you had. You had Brown Sugar off that album. Wow. Amazing. Rolling Stones. And I play that song, well, kind of in honor of the Clydesdales in town. And I saw a picture earlier of a young lady on a ladder. On a ladder, giving a Clydesdale a bath. Yeah, now I know how my mom must have felt when I was a teenager. Yeah. So anyway, yeah, but Graham Parsons asked, this was after Altamont, I think, if the Breeder Brothers could cover it and mix it, absolutely so. And they changed lyrics a little bit. It's on Burrito Deluxe. Anyway, that's that crap that's in my head that I try to share with you. Ladies and gentlemen, yes. Wild Horses, Rolling Stones. Louise says, turn right out of Frazier's. This is where we are this morning, across from Cumberland Estates Shopping Center. Slick's Oil Change. They do good work and cheap. Well, thank you, Louise. Probably a car wash up there, too. All right, Pete talked about Watt Road, I-40 East, just before that. A lot of things going on. He'll give us an update directly. I talked about all of the bears around, people spotting them in Blount County, Maryville, Alcoa, Sevier County, of course, Jefferson County, Knox County. And someone sent me, David sent me a picture of a bear yesterday in Powell. Wow. It must be the time when the juvenile bears are going out and looking for girlfriends, what I'm thinking. I don't know, but it sounds like, you know, that could be happening. Ah, yes, love in the air in the springtime at East Tennessee with bears. So much going on, but a big chance of rain the next 4 days. Right now it's gorgeous. We're heading to 88. It's Memorial Day weekend, of course, coming up this Saturday and Monday. This Saturday and Monday, big doings here at Frazier's as, well, they're rolling. Let's be honest. And it's a great business model. I mean, you've got 70-year relationship with Dalton and all the other, you know, folks like that. 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Then you got this big warehouse. You got a place to put it. 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Dogs. Dogs. What is the best country music-inspired dog name? I know two families who have dogs, and both dogs are labs. Both dogs are named Jolene. That'd be a great dog name. Jolene's a good name. There's some others. Listen to this. These are great ideas. Loretta. Winona. Country music-inspired dog names. Whiskey.
20: Strong.
1: If you've got, you know, maybe a Brindle or a ooh boy, Whiskey. That's a man's dog right there, ain't it?
20: Mm-hmm.
1: I mean, that's Whiskey, come here. Whiskey just sit at your feet, you know. Whiskey look up at you like you're somebody. I remember Molly and Gus would both be at my feet, and they'd look up at me like I was somebody. But then I started thinking, I'm just the somebody with the food and a rub behind the ears. I'm the somebody that throws the stick in the water that they go get. I am that somebody. Country music-inspired dog names, Miranda? I don't know.
20: No.
1: Yeah. Reba? Okay.
20: Okay, man.
1: Waylon?
20: Oh, yeah.
1: That's strong. And one of my favorites is Poncho. Like Poncho and Lefty?
20: Yeah. Mm-hmm. Like that.
1: That's pretty good.
20: Mm-hmm.
1: You know, some people are going to get kind of stupid with it, like Tim McPaul. No, you don't want that. If you and I was thinking, if you wanted to get real silly, right? If you wanted to get real silly, how about a little Alan Jackson actions? What's the dog's name? Chattapoochee.
20: Gosh. That's awful, but incredible all at the same time.
1: Thank you very much. My name is Phil Williams. It is News Talk 98.7 WOKI. And if that weren't fun enough, the fun continues with more stupid news. It's on the way on News Talk 98.7.
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27: You and I have never met, but I'm willing to bet that there is something you would like to do, but you feel like you can't. That it's too hard, that you don't deserve it. A colleague of mine recently told me about this new book called Brave Shift, 30 Mindset Changes to Transform Your Life. It's written by a woman named Michelle Carrer. Carrer says the one thing most people forget when they set a goal is to attach a reason to it. Having that reason is big, because when you don't want to do something that's necessary to reach your goal, you can go back to your reason to find the motivation you need. Try to frame your goal as something you want to achieve, as opposed to being a bad part of yourself that you want to change. That will make you more likely to succeed, as will asking for help. All of us need it, and it makes people feel good to help you achieve your goals. I'm Dr. Sanjay Gupta, helping you live a better life.
13: Good morning. It is 7:30. Temperatures at 63 degrees. We have sunny skies here in Knoxville. A little bit of fog still being reported. News Talk 98.7 WOKI. I'm Robin Joffe. Now let's go out on the roads for a check of our traffic. How are things looking out there, Pete?
2: You know, Robin, dealing with the 7 o'clock hour, you have to be patient, lined up around the corner at many of the school zones. Broadway bound to city, Highway 33 halls, and they've been slower than normal, if you can believe it. That's a headache every morning, even without a wreck. They've had a couple of early morning wrecks to the Duck Pond, one down near Adair. Because of that, and not only southbound Broadway slower than normal, but inbound on parts of Esri Road, Tazewell Pike, Jacksboro Pike slower than normal. On time right now, pickup drop-off airport, slow going out of Loudoun County on 40 eastbound, 75 northbound, and your headaches, of course, in and out of Oak Ridge. Okay, we've got some storms coming, some heavy rain, could be roof damage. You need Barnett Roofing for an inspection to inspect the outside and, of course, the attic area. He's our neighbor, been around for more than 25 years. When trust matters, it's Barnett Roofing, 868-ROOF. Robin, good morning.
13: Good morning, Pete. Thanks for that update. A Greene County murder trial is underway this week. Jordan Allen is accused of killing his 7-year-old brother and his grandmother with a hammer back in 2022 when he was just 16 years old. Yesterday, jurors reviewed key evidence, including a hammer, boots, and blood samples, which were tested by TBI. This case does resume this morning. Trial expected to last through at least the end of this week. Vice President J.D. Vance taking control of the White House press briefing room yesterday, answering a variety of questions from reporters in a similar fashion to what Secretary of State Marco Rubio did just a few weeks ago.
6: They are the two most discussed successors to President Trump, Vice President J.D. Vance, Secretary of State Marco Rubio, and both have held marathon sessions over the past couple of weeks at the podium of the White House briefing room, thanks because of Press Secretary Caroline Leavitt on maternity leave. It was Vance's turn yesterday. He fielded questions on Iran, Texas politics, and gas prices. He also stressed the administration's initiative to uncover fraud. Democrats point out there's fraud in Republican states, too, and some have called the administration's initiative a politically motivated distraction. Vance also said the Justice Department is investigating whether Representative Ilhan Omar committed immigration fraud.
13: Russia's in the middle of a massive nuclear drill.
9: Russian forces are practicing launching nuclear-capable ballistic and cruise missiles. 64,000 troops are involved in the three-day exercise, along with more than 140 aircraft, 73 warships, and 13 submarines. Moscow's defense ministry says the maneuvers focus on preparing nuclear forces under the threat of aggression. Last week, President Vladimir Putin praised the successful test launch of the new Sarmat intercontinental ballistic missile, which is designed to replace aging Soviet-built weapons. Jonathan Savage, Fox News.
13: Tennessee Governor Bill Lee says he will not stop this week's scheduled execution of death row inmate Tony Carruthers. The state plans to carry out the execution tomorrow, which would be Tennessee's first this year. Carruthers was convicted in a 1994 triple murder in Memphis. Appeals citing mental illness and requests for DNA testing have been denied. President Trump hosting lawmakers at the White House for the annual congressional picnic, delivering remarks he promised the war with Iran will end quickly.
10: They want to make a deal so badly they're tired of this should have happened for 47 years. Somebody should have done something about it. And it's going to happen, and it's going to happen fast. And you're going to see oil prices plummet. They're going to come down. There's so much oil out there. They're going to come plummeting down.
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16: Well, today is the start of a bit more active weather pattern. So as we kick off our Wednesday, mainly dry. But moving into the second half of the day, we will begin to track some isolated to widely scattered showers, and even a few storms will be possible. The unsettled weather will stick around the next couple of days, providing us some beneficial rainfall. In the WVLT First Alert Weather Center, I'm meteorologist Sydney Sullivan.
13: Currently sunny skies, 64 degrees in Knoxville. I'm Robin Jaffe, back to the Phil Show, News Talk 98.7 WOKI.
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0: Yeah, might have my little tube stick later on. We were talking about hot dogs there earlier. I like that. All right, good morning. Phil Show, News Talk 98.7 WOKI. 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And, dare I say it, dare, snacks. 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We'll find out coming up. In stock. This place is so big. I mean, you got these relations with Dalton and have for 70 years, and you got this big warehouse that did, and no money down. 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It equates to value, and a lot of people wait when they have these sales, and they do the whole house, or they do an entryway, or the kitchen, or the bathroom. You get a lot of bang for your buck there, because I don't care whether it's carpet, hardwood, luxury vinyl, HD laminate, ceramic, and whatever. They got it. Area rugs. Up to 80% off. I'm thinking, I could put a nice little area rug down there. I'd make it cozy down here in the Maples. That would be nice. All right, it's great to have you. My name is Phil Williams. We have Journey tickets coming up in the 8 o'clock hour this morning. Journey tickets coming up in the 8 o'clock hour. And we have Neil Denton in the 8 o'clock hour. How will I do it all? Probably move some to the 9. I don't know. Because landed, you know what? I'm sorry. I slept, finally, and I guess I'm a little out of focus today. I don't know, because I'd forgotten to talk about the Journey tickets, and I forgot about Neil.
1: Congratulations,
0: oh, shut
1: question
0: up.
1: Mark?
0: Well, I have so much stuff, and I keep thinking, really, honestly, I thought it would be just pouring down rain right now. But it's beautiful outside. 88's a high today. What's her name? On her way to, I think, they're going up to Clinchview, up there in Bain Station, getting them some golfing in today. Landon Doan, you're an engaged man.
1: Actually correct.
0: Have you, and you will at some point during your married life, witnessed the eye roll?
1: Oh yeah. I mean, I'm not even in my married life, and I've given smoking hot fiance plenty of reasons to roll her eyes at
0: she
1: me.
0: She rolled the eyes.
1: Oh yeah. Have you met me?
0: Well, that's true. Same with me. So yesterday, you know, I told you we had a hose. We've had it since we've had the house, which I don't know how many years it's been anyway. Long story short, it starts developing these leaks in it, the hose gun. Of course, one of them, where she walks through the garden, I made just so it'd spray her. But anyway.
1: hence the eye roll, yeah.
0: So yesterday, I come home after a wonderful show at News Talk 98.7. And I said, you are a lucky woman. I have you a prize. Really, what do you got me? 120 feet combined. Of water hose. And I got the eye roll, you know?
1: Yeah.
0: Oh, yeah. Like, oh, that's for me, right? Yeah. Whatever. So, somebody put a list together of things, you know, the foodies are going, well, wait a minute. Things that are on the menu that make you roll your eyes, that leads stupid news this morning.

0: Yeah, fancy food words that make you roll your eyes. Here we go. People on social media. Here we go. First of all, hand cut. Yeah, I'm guessing there's a knife involved back there somewhere. It's hand cut. No kidding.
1: I don't know. Maybe they give it a good karate chop.
0: Seasonal fruit. How come it's always like a little bit of bad cantaloupe and bad honeydew? That's what it is. Okay, handcrafted. That means it's not iced tea from a jug from the store. That's handcrafted. Deconstructed. If you're eating low carb, that's just a bite to, you know, that's just a plate of stuff. Mm-hmm. Compote. You know what? I don't. Some of these I don't mind. I'm not going to roll my eyes at compote. I mean, that's just. I mean, that's more than everyday jam. You know, normally a lot of places I go to eat. I mean, they have words like fixins. You know, stuffed tater tots.
1: Yeah, but if you see that on the menu, you know you're eating good.
0: You know you're eating good.
1: Mm-hmm.
0: Here we go. Farm to table.
1: I'm okay with that.
0: I am too. There's mm-hmm. you know, handheld. Handheld. That's opposed to a sandwich. But they call them handhelds. Why don't you just call them sandwiches?
1: Yeah, just call it a sandwich, dummy.
0: Open face. What's half a sandwich? Market price. That means I'm coming off the hip.
1: Yeah,
0: big time for that.
1: Uh-huh. You see that, you ask, what market are you shopping at? You're getting
0: right.
1: ripped off.
0: I mean, like I said, the places I go don't have on the menu market price. They have like Thursday night ladies drink free. right. Or there's a house in the name, you know. Next places I kind of go, you know. Ooh, steak fries. Those aren't steak fries. Those are potatoes. And they're hand cut. Let me do.
1: But they're good.
0: Yeah, loaded tater tots. These are not just tater,
1: ooh.
0: These are loaded. Yeah. I like this. One place I have fresh cracked eggs. What, you just, really?
1: As opposed to just what, you had them laying around?
0: Right.
1: Yeah.
0: Now, I don't know who started this, but I know the University of Tennessee's made money a lot with this. The TV even did stories on it. A lot of side hustles. Article out now. End of school year, and a lot of folks are going dumpster diving around college campuses. Students move out of the dorm, whatever. There's furniture, clothing, electronics. I mean, you know, some of this stuff less than a year old makes sense, especially at expensive colleges. Rich kids just go, I'm leaving that behind. A lot of these people are making a pretty good living at it and have even funded vacations. They find it, they organize it, they clean it. And they resell it. Oh, by the way, they don't need to buy the cleaning supplies because that's one of the biggest things that students toss from their dorms and apartments. It's like Christmas morning, but you're diving in a dumpster. All righty. Phil shows on News Talk 98.7 WOKI. Great to have you this morning. And it's beautiful, but we do have a 60% chance of rain later. Where do you keep your remote control? Seriously? Okay. I've heard of plastic on the lampshades in the couch, but, well, I'll explain coming up. I am the Philbio, ladies and gentlemen, doing live at Frazier's, and Pete Michaels is here with traffic.
2: You know, Phil, some of this, most of it won't surprise anybody, including the light cycles, Emory Road, Powell 75, Edgemore Road inbound, Carnes and Farragut. Now, where we've had it slower than normal has been Broadway, Bounded City, because of a couple of wrecks earlier near the Duck Pond and one near Adair. Now, because of that, or maybe because of that, extra backups in Tazewell Pike and Jacksboro Pike, extremely heavy right now as you move inbound on Rutledge Pike onto the interstate and all the way in through downtown and 640 right now again by Western. That's no fun either. 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
3: Well, we are looking at a nice and quiet start, but scattered showers and storms begin to work in during the afternoon and evening. In the WVLT First Alert Weather Center, I'm meteorologist Sydney Sullivan.

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14: 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Adam is here, and we're going to talk about camping. 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
14: 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You call 546-4850. You make the appointment Saturday, Monday. We're talking snacks, balloons, all of that. Do you blow the balloons up?
15: No, they come pre-blown.
14: Oh, they come.
15: I do bring them out.

0: already blown.
1: Yes.
0: I like that.
1: But I am the balloon guy that puts all the balloons in the showroom. So
0: kids dig it. But you bring the family here. You talk with a design pro.
1: Yep. Yep.
0: And with everything on sale, you may want to do this room now, that room later, that big, I mean, we're talking ceramic, we're talking luxury vinyl, hardwood. I don't know if I've seen the hardwood prices this low ever.
1: Well, me neither. It's been wonderful that the wood prices have gone down like they have. And there's been a lot of overstock. I think they just went crazy during COVID. And it's it's finally like, oh, we got to slow down production just a little bit. Gotcha. We have all this extra wood.
0: Well, and you guys got a place to keep it here. That's why it's in stock. That's why it's as low as it is. And with no money down, free financing for 18 months, what a great time to really make your home just pop. Saturday, Monday, you come in, and I assume snacks. I said that earlier.
1: Buddy, we're going to have an ice cream truck. That's how good it's going to be on Saturday.
0: Oh, we don't have the ice cream truck today.
1: Yeah, that's right.
0: That's probably good. That's probably really good. Now, that being said, that's Saturday, Monday, but we're also asking you to call 546-4850 to make your appointment for Saturday and or Monday, especially Saturday, and then get the in-home measure as well on the calendar.
1: Yeah, that's exactly right. You know, May-cember has been the best term
0: of
1: 2026, especially with a 7 or 8 year old. Mitchell's got 4 kids. I don't know how he schedules it, manages it all.
0: You're doing everything. You got a dance thing tomorrow. Right?
1: That's right. I told the team, I said, we have to make it extra easy for people. We are coming to them. We're bringing samples. We're making it easy to come into the showroom, and we already have curated what they're looking for. Yeah. All they do is send us a picture, Phil. They send us a picture saying, I love this. Can you do it? Come in. We have 3, 4, 5 options. It's a fast process.
0: And we talked earlier about kitchens and baths, the more bang for your buck.
1: Yeah.
0: And the ceramic. You can make people, and we were talking about, it's a one-day shower. I'm going to call bull spit. It takes longer.
1: Yeah.
0: I know. But with Frazier's, you're going from the studs. You're making the shower as custom as you want, with a shelf, with a seat, with whatever. Mm-hmm. A TV. No, I don't know about the TV in the shower, but somebody's probably got it. One somewhere.
1: Yes.
0: So you call 546-4850. Summer is coming as we're heading to, 88 again today. Now, real quick, you said you're a camping family, but you are a tent camping family.
1: We are. Yeah, we're still tent camping. We love it. We get to go places that are a little bit off the beaten path.
0: Mm-hmm.
1: I love people, but when I go camping, it's my time to not see people.
0: I got you.
1: So I want to go someplace where it's nice and private. And tent camping is usually the thing to do. There's a place in Wartburg called Rock Creek Campground. It only has about 12 camping sites, and it's in the trees. There's a creek. Oh, it's wonderful.
0: Kids are attracted. They're going to go to that water the first thing.
1: You better believe it.
0: They're going to throw rocks in it, or they're going to wade in it. They're going to do whatever. That's what kids do. Now, question. Are you a good camp cook?
1: Oh, I do the cooking. Now, my wife does the cooking when we're at home. I do the cooking when we're camping.
0: And
1: especially breakfast on the big camp stove. Just get that griddle, put it on the fire. Yeah. You get that smoke in there, a little bit of carcinogens. It just really does it well there.
0: Yet I don't have ice cream or camp breakfast here. I'm a little disappointed. 546-4850. You won't be disappointed at the prices with Frazier's. Neil Denton digs in the dirt with us coming up on the Phil Show. Journey tickets also later on. Stay here. Here's Benjamin Hardy with sports.
2: Good Wednesday morning, everyone. In the first round of the SEC tournament, the baseball Vols scored early and often to get past South Carolina 11-6. UT will next face Arkansas this evening at 5:30, with pregame beginning at 5:15 on the Sports Animal. Yesterday, the NFL approved the ability to play as many as 10 international games starting in 2027, as well as stripping the team's ability to protect any home games from international play. This year's host sites are Melbourne, Rio de Janeiro, London, Paris, Madrid, Munich, and Mexico City. The league is scouting future sites as well, looking at Japan as a likely partner. In game one of these conference finals, the Knicks got the 115-104 overtime win over Cleveland. Tonight will be game two of the West Conference Finals between the Spurs and Thunder, with San Antonio leading the series at 1-0. And the Braves got their groove back in Miami, defeating the Marlins 8-4 last night. With your WOKI Sports Minute, this has been Benjamin Hardy. Stay tuned. More Phil Show is next.
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15: You and I have never met, but I'm willing to bet that there is something you would like to do, but you feel like you can't, that it's too hard, that you don't deserve it. A colleague of mine recently told me about this new book called Brave Shift, 30 Mindset Changes to Transform Your Life. It's written by a woman named Michelle Carrer. Carrer says the one thing most people forget when they set a goal is to attach a reason to it. Having that reason is big. Because when you don't want to do something that's necessary to reach your goal, you can go back to your reason to find the motivation you need. Try to frame your goal as something you want to achieve, as opposed to being a bad part of yourself that you want to change. That will make you more likely to succeed, as will asking for help. All of us need it, and it makes people feel good to help you achieve your goals. I'm Dr. Sanjay Gupta, helping you live a better life.
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17: Good morning. It is 8 o'clock. Temperatures at 66 degrees. Sunny skies in Knoxville. News Talk 98.7 WOKI. I'm Robin Jaffe. Now let's go out on the roads for a check of our traffic. Here's Pete Michaels.
18: Yeah, it's that time of the morning. It's just not much fun right now. Try to make it to downtown on the interstate, especially 40 West and 640 West. Broadway, Fountain City, halts traffic slower than normal from some early morning wrecks. Some pothole work, some potholes you're trying to avoid. Do that carefully. Other vehicles around you trying to do the same thing. Normal headaches in on Pellissippi Parkway and Alcoa Highway. 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
17: Thanks, Pete. A 15-year-old is facing charges after Knoxville police say he was found armed. Officers spotted the teen at the Five Points apartment complex with an AR-style pistol on Monday night. They say he ran into the apartment before being detained. A search turned up the weapon, ammunition, and drug paraphernalia. That juvenile charged with unlawful weapon possession and evading arrest. The Ebola outbreak in Africa expands with the fears the disease has been spreading undetected for months.
6: The World Health Organization believes the first infection of the Bundibugyo Ebola epidemic was months ago, with a suspected death on April 20th. It's declared the outbreak an international public health emergency, but advises the risk of its spreading globally is low. The current number of suspected cases is at least 600, with confirmed deaths at 139, both numbers expected to rise. Meanwhile, the State Department will fund up to 50 Ebola response clinics in the Democratic Republic of Congo and Uganda. An American doctor who's tested positive for the disease has been evacuated to Germany. Jonathan Savage, Fox News.
17: Knox County leaders are looking to get ahead of data center development before it reaches East Tennessee. Commissioner Adam Thompson is proposing new rules to regulate AI processing and cryptocurrency centers, including limits on using public water and electric systems. He says the goal is to protect taxpayers, utilities, and rural land. Farm Bureau leaders also worry about losing farmland. And this proposal now heads to the Knox County Planning for review, and then it will return back to County Commission. And the leader of Taiwan has revealed what he would like to say to President Trump.
6: Taiwan and the United States don't have formal diplomatic relations, but if they did, Taiwanese President Lai Ching-te would ask President Trump to send more arms. President Lai telling reporters if he could speak to President Trump, he'd tell him that China was a destroyer of peace and only ongoing US support could safeguard his island. China sees Taiwan as its own and doesn't rule out reunification by force. Last week, Chinese leader Xi Jinping told President Trump the Taiwan question was the most important issue between the US and China. Jonathan Savage, Fox News.
17: And a West Virginia man is facing charges after some bizarre 911 calls.
19: Police say Clinton Nealon kept calling 911 to report a UFO, extraterrestrial beings, as well as ghosts and zombies at his home. Four deputies from the Randolph County Sheriff's Office responded. They didn't find any UFOs, aliens, or the undead. But deputies say Nealon made several false claims, including that he was being harassed by numerous individuals and was a police officer from Louisiana. He's charged with misuse of the emergency telephone system and impersonating a law enforcement officer. Tom Rigotti, Fox News.
17: And Dogwood Arts launching the new Knox Walls Murals and Music Festival May 30th in Emery Place. 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The lineup includes Knox County Jug Stompers, Trisha Jean Brady, and Mick Harrison. Public voting for future murals is also planned. Let's get a check of our forecast now with WVLT meteorologist Sydney Sullivan.
20: Well, we are kicking off our Wednesday nice and dry, but we will begin to see a few spotty showers, maybe by late morning, but the bulk of any bit of activity arrives during the afternoon, coming with scattered showers. Even a few embedded thunderstorms will be possible. We continue to see this very active weather pattern stick around through Memorial Day weekend. In the WVLT First Alert Weather Center, I'm meteorologist Sydney Sullivan.
17: Currently sunny skies, 66 degrees in Knoxville. I'm Robin Jaffe, back to the Phil Show, News Talk 98.7 WOKI.
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0: What a morning. It's beautiful. Our high today, 88, but rain and storms evidently with this unsettled weather pattern is a coming. Gonna be here after a while, as daddy would say. And was like, when are we going? Well, after a while. You don't know when that is. You don't know when after. When is after a while? I want to know now when this is coming. Well, let's do this. Let's take a look at radar. It's moving west to east, but it looks like it's, to me, I think it's going to pick up as we go through the day. That's the best I can do for you now. But this is a very active wetter weather pattern. Yeah, I mean, I was right in the first place. So this active wetter weather pattern is perhaps pending. So, but like I said, I look at it, and, you know, and actually north of us especially, and Robin mentioned it earlier, that we've got, you know, the storm risk is up there. Now, a mix of sun and clouds now. By lunchtime, maybe on the plateau. So it's going to be, and the thing about it is we've gotten through most of rush hour here, looks like. We're going to get through that. Great. But then tomorrow, tomorrow, Friday, Saturday, that's when it looks like we're going, and even Sunday, is when we're going to get significant rain. And Neil Denton's daddy told him, and he's told us, and it's one of those things that I remember, all rain is beneficial rain, as we welcome the Data Rabbit from the University of Tennessee Agricultural Extension Department. Ladies and gentlemen, the legendary Mr. Neil Denton is with us. Good morning, my friend.
1: Good morning. How are you, brother?
0: I'm good. Let me ask you a question. Because this is weird. I guess it's the old guy in me. I am excited about the rain, but I was hoping it would be here already.
1: Yes, I know exactly what you mean. We're almost 7 inches behind on the official forecast, and parts of the south or parts of the southern part of Tennessee are even further behind than that. We need it bad. We need it to be coming in here soon.
0: Yeah, and I know your Bermuda loves the hot weather, but it still has to have H2O as well.
1: That's one of the things people don't realize about warm season grasses. They prefer a very deep soil with good moisture. They love the warmth, but they want it to be coming on pretty quick.
0: At the end of last week, you said something I got to ask you about. Mm-hmm. You said that you believe that soon, and I don't know when soon is. It's like Daddy'd say, after a while, and that's, you don't know when that is. That's when the rain's coming after a while. But you said something about you believed that we would have a hotter, wetter summer, as we're still a ways away from summer just a bit. Can you talk about that a little bit, the wetter, hotter summer?
1: Yeah, the prediction that's out there, several that I've read for long-term forecast, is that they're predicting us to be about 2 degrees on average above normal for temperature and slightly to moderately above in rainfall. So that kind of tracks with the kind of weather we're seeing El Nino system mm-hmm. that we have going on in the Pacific, which will often affect our weather. So, you know, if we're almost 7 inches behind, will we catch up? I don't know. But a whole lot of rainfall is availability, not necessarily quantity, but timing.
0: Right.
1: Timing is very important.
0: Certainly.
1: So if we can start to get more frequent water, even though our lower parts of the soil may be drier, we can really start to see an improvement for our plants. And that's what we're hoping for sure.
0: Amen to that. And because we've had a couple of 90-degree days, and we've watered certainly plants, garden, all that, but I didn't throw any water to the grass. And I'm seeing in the fescue a little stress already in places.
1: Mm-hmm.
0: You know,
1: mm-hmm.
0: just like, wait a minute, that needs this rain that is supposed to come, and it'll green things. But not that, and it's weird because it's miraculously still really green most of the yard. But like I said, the last couple of days with the heat that we've had, I have noticed that it looks just a wee bit stressed. And hopefully by this afternoon, it'll unstress a little bit, Neil Denton.
1: I hope so. You know, fescue is extraordinarily drought tolerant. Mm-hmm. It is not heat tolerant.
0: Right.
1: So it can withstand a lot of dry conditions, still look pretty good. But when we get the combo of dry and 90-plus degrees, it starts to really suffer. Fescue grows best in the 60s and 70 degrees. That's when it has its most potential for growth. That's why it grows most in the spring and in the fall, if we have water in the soil. Farmers are definitely hurting. I mean, hay production is down across the board. Mm-hmm. Most farmers are reporting to me maybe half what they normally get on their first cutting. So it's going to be really important to get rainfall through the late part of the spring and into the summer to hopefully grow that fescue closer to the end of summer so we can get more hay production.
0: So, and with that in mind, what are people saying and what is going on at University of Agriculture Extension Department? Obviously, these farmers are hurting, but there are other things that continue to go on with programs and things. Neil, what's the latest there at UT Ag?
1: Well, we're beginning to get into the season where we're doing a lot of work with farmers on their crops. You know, water is the main thing we need. But also the concern comes when you have a drought situation. Is every day you're drier when that crop is in the field, you're losing yield for harvest. So there's lots of things going on. We're talking with farmers, trying to give them options to help them in looking forward, you know, predicting what their yield could potentially be down the road, and how they can buffer the consequences, because there's a lot of them in trouble.
0: Wow.
1: This is going to be the third or fourth year of low grain prices for row crop farmers. And the equipment costs have nearly doubled. And the input costs have went up 30-40% over the last 5 years.
0: Mm.
1: And when your prices are not enough to barely make a profit per acre, even when the times were excellent, they were looking at pretty low margins. And now break even is what they're hoping for, a lot of them. It's not even to try to make a big profit.
0: Well, and then it seems so unfair simply because prices on everything are going up for the farmer, yet their yield, their prices are, they're not getting paid as much for that, and it just seems so out of kilter. Other than prayer, we'll ask you coming up what we could do for our farmers in the way of support and all of that. And if you have a question for Neil Denton, look, if it grows, he knows. He knows about it. Can you trim this? Should you do that? What can I do if I have this or that? Well, 656-8255 is the number. Call or text 656-8255. 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
20: Well, we are looking at a nice and quiet start, but scattered showers and storms begin to work in during the afternoon and evening. In the WVLT First Alert Weather Center, I'm meteorologist Sydney Sullivan.
17: The UAE confirms its military engaged 6 drones in 48 hours, all originating from Iraqi territory. 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
0: 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And it's a big Memorial Day weekend sale. They want to get it out of here. We're talking about the area rugs. They're like, okay, some of those have been hanging for a while. Let's get rid of them. And I'm going to go back there and look. I may buy Neil Denton an area rug just to put in the back of his pickup. Although I want that deck system. We'll talk about that later on. Neil Denton is with us. Brother, I hope everything is going great for you. A couple of quick questions, and we'll get back into it. Memorial Day weekend, I know that you, like me, will probably want to sear some animal flesh out of doors on your covered patio back there. What will you be preparing on the first of the big three cookout days, cookout holidays?
1: Well, I've got some steaks in the freezer that I'm probably going to cook. We were going to have a get-together with our community here, but because of the rain and also some other things going on with some of the folks, we decided we're going to postpone that to sometime in June and have a big get-together then. But, you know, it's just such a blessing, and for me it's a great opportunity to get out and enjoy the outdoors by cooking out and just to marvel at how wonderful and calming it is to just be outside and enjoy the things that are out and around us. You know, one of the things you were mentioning about what Extension and others can do to help farmers.
0: Mm-hmm.
1: You know, there's a lot of work going on through the university to look at economics and help farmers prepare and do the things to try to grow the crops as efficiently and with as low a cost as possible. Mm-hmm. And then you made the comment, what can we as people do? Well, the first thing we can do is buy as much of the locally grown yep. things as we can.
0: Oh, boy.
1: To help people, to help out our small farms and to help out our people. The other thing we need to think about doing is looking at preserving agricultural lands, particularly ones that are high value for cropping systems. We need to change our mindset in our communities when we see these beautiful farms that are looking to are under so much pressure for development. We need to stop and think, we have to have land to produce food.
0: Yes, sir.
1: Even if we're producing it in greenhouses, we have to have land to put those greenhouses on.
0: Right.
1: We have to have property, and it takes a lot of property to produce the food to feed this growing and increasing population in this world. And we have to look at stuff like not only protecting our land, but protecting the resources that go into growing these crops. We have to look at ways to keep our soils healthy. We have to look at ways to protect our fertility, our fertilizer, and how we go about getting it and keeping it so we can keep the cost down for our farmers.
0: You know, and you've said it. I mean, this is going to be an opportunity this weekend to get outside if you can. It's not going to rain all the time. You talk to, and strawberries right now are kind, you know, they're in, and a lot of folks have got, you know, today is actually Pick Strawberries Day today, and it's National Bee Day. I think about the folks who keep bees. I love the local honey. Neil, how soon? And. Well, I tell you what, let's get Melissa first, and I'll ask you my corn question, all right? Melissa is on the live line for Neil Denton. The telephone number, 656-8255. Melissa, you're digging in the dirt with the legendary Neil Denton.
4: I know, and guess what, Phil? He is my neighbor, actually.
0: Is he?
4: I live down on Pine Grove Providence Road. So I'm Dr. McCoy's wife, down in Stonehouse with a big pond out front. So, mm-hmm. Phil, you need to bring your fishing pole and come down there.
0: Well, I'd like to sort of live
4: there. We live in
0: God
4: country down there.
0: All right.
4: It reminds me of Jefferson County. It's a lot pretty like Jefferson County. But
0: there you go.
4: Anyway, I've got a question about my bees, Neil. We've got that big pond there, and that's where they've been getting water. But I've noticed about 200 of them have died just this past week because they're drowning trying to get a drink of water.
0: Oh,
4: is there like a misting system or something I can do to get out for them? It's just bothering me to death. And then I've got a tree beside of my pond that's the Winnie the Pooh tree. It's full of wild bees, and that honey smells so good.
1: Mm-hmm. So, oh, my goodness. My goodness. One of the things that I would suggest doing is possibly putting something out that's a shallower water, keeping a container that's shallow out close to the bees where you can keep water in it. You need to keep it in it all the time to help them protect them. Something like a shallow watering trough or something like that. You've got a wild bee that's producing honey in the tree.
4: Yes, you gotta come over and see them. We're right there. If you go up there to Pine Grove Providence and just turn to the left and come down through there, we're right past Estes Road and that stone house and garage there, concrete driveway out to it, and there's a big pond right there between our house and Jeffrey Murdoch's house. You gotta come out there, and that tree's there at the pond, and it's an old... I can't think of the sweet gum. It's a sweet gum tree. Of all things in the world, from the beans, a sweet gum. And they're in there. And they're big. They're big as the end of your thumb.
0: Wow.
4: They're big as the end of your thumb.
0: And you're smelling the honey from it. Oh, boy.
4: Oh, my gosh. You can smell it. You can smell the birds and stuff are trying to get up in there. And those bees will, they flat out get the birds. They run them off.
0: It's insane. Wow. Now,
4: I know. We got eagles that take fish from our pond. It is so cool out there.
0: That's God's Prozac. Let me ask you, Neil Denton, that wild honey in those trees, of course, people have harvested it for years. How would one go about it? Or is it best left alone? Tell me that, Neil Denton.
1: Well, there's a couple of things that could be done. I mean, someone could come out and take the hive and the swarm and put it in a box, and then you could harvest the honey. There's people who would come out, they would smoke them, they would try to wrap a sack around that hive or try to find the queen and put the queen in a beehive, bee stand, and try to move the hive into it. Okay. It's unusual for them to form honey just in a tree unless there's a cavity or something, right. And that may be where they're forming it.
0: I tell you, one of the best meals I ever had one time was in Causeby, Tennessee. Wild honey, ramps, and eggs. Oh, son! I mean, it was a gift from above. We're going to get a break, and we have more with the incredible Neil Denton as we dig in the dirt, including wrapping our remote controls and more. Hang on.
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15: You know, one of the weirder things I've seen on social media lately is parents feeding their babies butter, like whole sticks of butter. They swear that it helps them feel fuller after meals and get a good night's sleep, among other things. There's actually something to this. You know, butter is full of fat, which a rapidly growing infant needs, but eating butter all the time results in, quote, boxing out other important nutrients they need as well. Spokesperson for the Academy of Nutrition and Dietetics told us she recommends half a teaspoon to a teaspoon melted and then added to a puree. Or as they get older, you can drizzle oil or melted butter over cooked vegetables, she told us. We never say just give butter by itself, and it's not the only source of fat she would recommend. Avocados, hummus, fish, they are great sources of fat as well. And also great foods to introduce. I'm Dr. Sanjay Gupta, helping you live a better life.
17: Good morning. It is 8:30. Temperatures now at 67 degrees. Sunny skies in Knoxville. News Talk 98.7 WOKI. I'm Robin Joffe. Let's go out on the roads for a check of our traffic with Pete Michaels.
9: Hey, Robin, 8:31 and moving toward the 9 o'clock hour. Things do settle down, and they are. Still a bit of a headache, 640, 40, trying to make it around downtown. Still hitting the brakes out of Loudoun County by Watt Road. And then again, eastbound Pelham City Parkway near Cedar Bluff. Still a light cycle or so delay for Powell and for the Carnes area. And a little bit of volume, short delays, pickup drop-off at the airport, but you should be okay. 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Robin, good morning.
17: Good morning, Pete. Thanks for that update. Endorsements from President Trump paying off in a big way for a number of GOP candidates in key primaries across several states.
10: Former Navy SEAL Edgar Ryan defeated Congressman Thomas Massey in his primary in Kentucky. The race in the state's 4th congressional district was a test of the president's power. He had endorsed Gal Ryan and criticized Massey as an unreliable congressman after he broke with the president on several issues like the Epstein files and the Middle East. Another Trump-backed candidate, Congressman Andy Barr, won the GOP Senate primary in Kentucky. Barr is the heavy favorite to replace Senator Mitch McConnell. Meantime, we'll likely have to wait one more month to get definitive results in some races in Georgia. Congressman Mike Collins and Derek Dooley will face each other again in a runoff on June 16th. Neither one claimed 50% of the vote.
17: 11 current and former Knox County Sheriff's Office employees have been indicted on theft-related charges. A grand jury is accusing them of conspiracy, stealing more than $250,000 in property and tens of thousands in services between 2011 and 2018. The indictment further alleges misuse of narcotics funds and county resources for personal projects, including home repairs and vehicle restorations while they were on duty. The Tennessee Bureau of Investigation did lead this investigation, and so far no court dates have been announced. It is the season for new tech things.
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17: Summer is heating up at Dollywood and Splash Country with two popular promotions returning. 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And Sevier County Days returning in June, allowing residents and workers to visit Dollywood or Splash Country for just a $5 donation, and that will go to local nonprofits. 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
17: U.S. stock futures climbed today as Wall Street awaited NVIDIA earnings, also looking for a strong signal on AI demand to provide some relief from ongoing inflation concerns. In pre-market trading, S&P futures up almost 29 points. The Dow is up 155 points, while NASDAQ is up 197 points. Let's get a check of our forecast now with WVLT meteorologist Sydney Sullivan.
20: Well, today is the start of a bit more active weather pattern. So as we kick off our Wednesday, mainly dry, but moving into the second half of the day, we will begin to track some isolated to widely scattered showers, and even a few storms will be possible. The unsettled weather will stick around the next couple of days, providing us some beneficial rainfall. In the WVLT First Alert Weather Center, I'm meteorologist Sydney Sullivan.
17: Currently sunny skies, temperatures now at 70 degrees. I'm Robin Joffe, back to the Phil Show, News Talk 98.7 WOKI.
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15: Getting your heart broken can be really rough. It'll happen to most of us at some point in our lives. It's not just an emotional experience, it's a physical one too, often described as getting the wind knocked out of you, a knot in your stomach, trouble sleeping. I recently spoke about this with Dr. Yoram Yovel, a psychiatrist and neuroscientist. He was on my podcast, Chasing Life. Now, he told me heartbreak doesn't have to last forever. And while your inclination might be to withdraw, isolate, and shut down, it's often the opposite of what supports healing. One of the things that helps us the most is reconnecting to other people you love. And the reverse is also true, he said. If someone you care about is struggling, don't give up on them. You hold the power to comfort loved ones that are in deep physical or emotional distress. I'm Dr. Sanjay Gupta, helping you live a better life.
0: Good morning. Thank you, Lord, for a beautiful morning. I mean, it's gorgeous this morning. I mean, we got blue skies, sunshine, 88 to high. Later, rain. I think it's going to be, it looks like it's going to be much later rain. To me, I am no meteorologist. I ain't no Spencer Denton. I ain't even Neil Denton, but we got Neil Denton, who is Spencer Denton's dad. That's a long story. great to have you on the Phil Show on News Talk 98.7. 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Your questions coming up first. Neil Denton, you have known, you grew up in Cock County, you knew people who would cover their furniture in plastic to keep, you know, kids from messing it up, whatever. You have mm-hmm. known people, maybe somebody in your family that had a couch or. Now, my wife tells a story of Viva and OSHA. They was a couple of old maids there. And they would, all they had to, and she said, all they had to do is clean house. But they had everything in their home was covered in plastic. You know, if you ever got to be invited, I mean, the lampshades, the cow, everything got plastic on it. Okay. And somebody online shared this and said, can you ask Neil about this? Well, I will. I don't know what he got to say about it, but evidently this struck a nerve. Somebody shared a picture of a TV remote. They got a new TV. And the guy posted, he said, this is how my wife insists we have the remote to keep it looking good. They've got it in a Ziploc baggie. And he said, we're also not allowed to peel the protective film from the screen. And I mean, it struck a nerve with people. And one of the things that a remote control, I guess, can do is you know, it'll attract a lot of, like your phone, attracts dirt or whatever, but here again, I'd just buy a second remote if it's me, but I guess, is that overdoing it, you think, a little bit, is what they want to know. Neil, is this overdoing it?
1: Yeah, I think that's overdoing it a bit. I mean, things are there for you to use. I do understand, I mean, you know, you hear all these stories about what your phone and remotes pick up from your hands.
0: Yeah,
1: and things like that. I get that you want to protect it, but that does seem a little bit overkill to keep it in a plastic baggie. But, you know, I remember my great aunt, every couch.
0: Oh, yeah.
1: Every chair that was upholstered in the living room had that old thick plastic cover on it.
0: You'd
1: sit down on it in shorts and your skin would stick to it.
0: Yes, sir. Just like them old car seats in daddy's car. Yes, sir. Oh,
1: yes,
0: my
1: right.
0: goodness.
1: You
0: yeah,
1: know.
0: That they killed a lot of noggas to make nogga hide, I guess, back in the day. Now,
1: right.
0: we talked about Memorial Day weekend and searing animal flesh and the pleasure of being outside and shopping at the farmers markets to get at strawberries and this and the other. There's a place, Neil Denton, and Well, this is what I'm thinking about. I don't know if I'll do it or not, but I'm thinking about it. There's a gal I went to school with, Shelly Valentine. She's got Valentine Mills in Dandridge. And it's a mill. Mm-hmm. It's a general store. I mean, they mill cornmeal, muffin mix, pancake mix, and all this. And she's got there all kinds of jams and jelly. She's got peach berry sunset jam. And she also has peach. Where did I get? There's caramel. Peach, just regular peach jam. And I saw this fella on TV that marinated ribs in peach jam and made ribs with peach jam. Have you ever heard of such a thing? And does that sound good to you?
1: I had a friend of mine in Kentucky that used to make pork chops.
0: Mm-hmm.
1: And he would fry them up, and then he made a peach glaze to go on top of them pork chops.
0: Okay.
1: Now, honey, hush right there. Now, let me tell you, as my uncle used to say, you could get amongst that pork chops.
0: Yeah, okay. All right, well, maybe. Well, here again, maybe I do pork chops then. And glaze them.
1: I've never heard of marinating in a jam.
0: Mm-hmm.
1: But, you know, anything that has sugar or salt content can affect the meat and can help break down some of that connective tissue in that meat and make it more tender.
0: Mm-hmm.
1: Now, I've had a lot of fruit-based kind of glazes and things on pork through the years. I've had peach and cherry and apple.
0: And
1: of course, when I'm cooking ribs, apple juice is a big part of that. I usually put it in a pan underneath them.
0: Yeah, I got
1: let
0: you.
1: It evaporate.
0: Let it come on up here.
1: And
0: yeah,
1: then spray it on them before I wrap them after I've done the rib smoking. I mean, that's some good stuff right there.
0: Final question. How many martinis should I consume during the cooking of those pork chops?
1: Just enough where you can still see the grill, but not enough when you can't get up to get to it.
0: I got you.
1: So that's
0: all right. 656-8255. Laura said, good morning, feeling ill. Love, love, love you, fellas. Are Neil Denton tote bags still available? Yeah, we got a few here at Fraser's this morning. And this summer in July, you'll have another chance to get them. Anyway, she said, Neil, my squash is not doing well. Light-colored leaves with blooms that never fully bloom. And the ones that are blooming are only male blooms. What can I do to help? And her clematis was gorgeous, but dying now. She said, I'm throwing the water to it. Maybe, Laura Blair, you're watering too much. I don't know. Neil Denton.
1: On the squash blooms, just wait for a little warmer temperatures like we're getting now. And also, it sounds like it probably needs some fertilization. Occasionally, we'll get a squash plant that won't produce. It doesn't seem to produce any female flowers. That can happen. And if that happens, you know, if you know it's next 2 to 3 weeks, you see no female structures on the blooms. And, of course, the way you do that is look behind the bloom and you'll see a little squash.
0: Oh, yeah.
1: Behind the bloom, a little tiny squash. So if you're not seeing those, it may be one of those oddities that's just not going to produce it. But fertilize it, give it a soluble fertilizer. The clematis, it's very possible that it's got a fungal disease. So spray it with a fungicide, usually something like Daconil that has chlorothalonil in it. That's a common fungicide, garden fungicide.
0: Okay.
1: Spray it and see if it doesn't improve.
0: All right. Coming up, Terry spraying weeds. He got some in his young pepper plants. They're bowing now. They're bowed down. And other stuff, journey tickets. Later on, we're doing it live at Fraser's. We've got a lot of balls in the air, and I'm just trying to balance them all here now. It's Pete Michaels.
9: Okay, moving toward the 9 o'clock hour, I don't see any wrecks or any lanes blocked at all. Your headache still coming into downtown. A few minutes, Pella City Parkway, that is looking better. Possibility of some more work up and down Alcoa Highway. That can get very slow at times from the airport all the way up to John Sevier Highway. 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
20: Well, we are looking at a nice and quiet start, but scattered showers and storms begin to work in during the afternoon and evening. In the WVLT First Alert Weather Center, I'm meteorologist Sydney Sullivan.
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11: Back at it at Frazier's, 546-4850 to make your reservation. 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Oh, boy. And the balloons and all of that. All right. Great to have you on News Talk 98.7, The Phil Show. Neil Denton is with us as we dig in the dirt. All right. Let's see here. As we go back to... ladies and gentlemen, as we go back to the text line, let's begin. There's a feller. Terry said, I was spraying weeds in my walkway and wind or overspray hit some of my younger pepper plants. They didn't turn brown, but they sort of bowed down a bit. Still look green and healthy other than the bowed look. Will they be okay or should I replant?
12: My suggestion would be to... probably just hang on for a couple more weeks. They probably will come out of it to some degree. If he knows that what he sprayed and he knows that's the problem, then they need to be replaced because you're not supposed to spray that kind of thing on a crop you're going to consume.
11: Right.
12: So right. I would recommend replacing if he thinks they're going to come out of it. It may be something else. Peppers do not like cool weather, and we've had quite a bit of cool weather up until this point. Mm-hmm. They may come out of it and be fine. Okay. But if I knew it was from overspray or I got a little bit of herbicide on it, I'd probably replace it.
11: If you knew for sure, but you, yeah, it, well,
12: yeah.
11: All right. And what's her name? Finally found some of the snack peppers. Boy, she was freaking out. I got to find some. I'm like, it's like, I don't care about you. I just want to find snack peppers. Thanks. You know, I'm bleeding here. Yeah. Whatever. Here we go. Oh, it's true. You know, you're out there. It's like, oh, sorry, I need to, came in the house, needed a Band-Aid. I'm bleeding all over. I'd been weed eating. And she's like, you know, I need to find some snack peppers. I'm like, I'm bleeding here. What do you, you know, she doesn't care. Carol out of Louisville.
12: Hey.
11: Oh, it's crazy. You know, you know what? Yesterday, I bring her two new water hoses. You know what? She rolls her eyes. I'm like, I don't know, like, what the heck? You can't please this woman. Carol said, Carol's out of Louisville, said, we have six inch, eight to eight inch diameter hickory trees that have died last couple of years in Louisville. Do you have any idea what could cause the death of the hickory trees?
12: Yeah, hickories do not like drought conditions, and we've had a lot of those. And it can be normal succession of the trees. Sometimes when they're small or like that, and there's several around in the forest canopy or the area is kind of crowded,

0: They can go out during the drought. Hickories are not typically a tremendously long-lived tree in and of itself. It's a successional species, and meaning that it's not going to be the permanent forest canopy. So they can get, you know, they can play out when weather conditions change on them pretty dramatically.
1: Okay. Reeford out of Knox County says, Neil, you handsome rascal, rabbits and groundhogs are eating my beans and lettuce in my raised garden beds. I live in a subdivision, so a shotgun's out of the question. How can I get rid of the rabbits and the groundhogs?
0: Well, you know, rabbits and groundhogs both are a very big problem for any garden, so mm-hmm. exclusion is best bet. Putting up a chicken wire kind of fence around that area, I know it's aggravating, but that's the best way to do it. Golly, I had a groundhog in my garden a few years ago, and I went out and I saw one broccoli plant that had been chewed on, and literally 6 hours later went back and 24 broccoli, cabbage, cauliflower, and a whole row of lettuce was gone.
1: Gone. Yeah, we had one get on its back haunches and eat okra.
0: Oh, yeah.
1: Yeah.
0: They will eat anything. So exclusion and trapping of the groundhog, you know, you trap them with a live trap is probably your best bet in doing something like that.
1: Cantaloupe works good. I tell you, I relocated a groundhog or two. Let's just say where I relocated them is Glory. Porcelain flowers save bees. Kimberly sent me this. People are planting these porcelain flowers in their gardens. It says Landon, Phil, and Neil. Why is she? Oh, Kimberly, you put Landon first? I guess maybe. No, that's not even alpha. But anyway, Landon, she said, my father's a beekeeper. They're working miracles in my garden. Super safe for the bees to drink from. They're tiny and they're formed so bees don't drown. And we had the woman earlier talking about, I think it was Melissa, saying mm-hmm. that she has a pond, and because of the drought, she's got a bunch of drowned bees on the surface of that pond. So these ceramic poppies would be, I guess, the answer for her.
0: Wow. Yeah, I mean, anything that's a shallow source of water is good for them. You know, several things happen. You know, they can go to get a drink and then the wind pick up and a small movement of the water can overwhelm them or something can fall in there. You know, it's a not ideal situation, but you can lose bees that way. Mm-hmm. And, you know, it's part of nature. It's not a good situation. Bees and insects like to drink out of a shallow water area because it's safe for them to do so. If you've ever been hiking, a lot of times you'll see butterflies go right to the edge of a stream. And even they may not even look like they're in the water, but they're going right to the edge where they can get that water that's flowing up into the rocks and things along the edge.
1: Yeah, they're safe. They don't need a big drink. By the way, real quick, tick bites have reached the highest level for this time of the year since 2017, be careful. But it's kind of fun if you're, it's kind of fun to check someone for ticks if they're the opposite.
0: One sex. Of the things to remember about, you know, ticks are everywhere, and ticks hang out on shrubbery and on brushy areas, and they actually just hang out on the edge of the leaves and the limbs to whatever brushes against them.
1: Yep.
0: They're going to pick it up. So using repellents, using light-colored clothing, all that is important.
1: Right. I still like the inspection method.
0: Don't ignore tick bites.
1: I still like the inspection method. July 23rd, I need to remind you, July 23rd, you and I are speaking to the Martha Dandridge Garden Club. My wife wanted me to remind you that on July 23rd at 1, now they'll feed us lunch, I believe, but you and I are speaking at the Martha Dandridge Garden Club. They're responsible for taking care of the Revolutionary War Cemetery and everything like that. So, you know,
0: they saw me with that sign on the interstate that said, "We'll work for food." Right?
1: Yeah, pretty much probably did. I love you, Neil Denton, and everybody loves you. Can't wait to talk to you again as we dig in the dirt. We've got journey tickets coming up.
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11: Good morning. It is 9 o'clock. Temperatures now at 73 degrees with sunny skies in Knoxville. News Talk 98.7 WOKI. I'm Robin Joffe. Now let's go out on the roads for a check of our traffic. Here's Pete Michaels.
12: One of the latest wrecks of the afternoon reported to be 75 northbound around the 129-mile marker. A vehicle may have hit the guardrail following up on that a little bit north of the Clinton-Norris exit. Still an extra, oh, maybe 2 to 5 minutes. 4640 dealing with downtown. Airport traffic looks good for the moment. Double light cycles for Farragut. 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
11: Thanks, Pete. A 15-year-old is facing charges after Knoxville police say he is found armed at the Five Points apartment complex. They say he had an AR-style pistol Monday night, ran into an apartment before being detained. The search turned up the weapon, ammo, and drug paraphernalia. The juvenile is charged with unlawful weapon possession and evading arrest. The National Transportation Safety Board releasing new video during a hearing showing an engine flying off the UPS cargo plane that crashed during takeoff in Louisville last November, killing 15 people.
13: Investigators revealing a flaw found in the McDonnell Douglas MD-11, which was similar to one seen during maintenance on the wings of 10 other planes. Cracks in a key part which helps keep engines attached to wings. Most of those issues had not been reported to the FAA. Authorities also say UPS did not take additional action after reviewing a 2011 notice from Boeing. UPS says the notification did not require action. It has since retired MD-11s from its fleet. Lillian Wu, Fox News.
11: And President Trump's overall approval rating is up in a new poll. Fox's Chris Foster reporting.
14: 37% of Americans approve of the job the president's doing, up from 33% in April in this AP NORC Center for Public Affairs research poll. Immigration remains his strongest issue overall, improving to 45% this month. He's lost some Republican support on the economy, about 6 in 10 approve. Two-thirds of Republicans and about one-third of Americans overall approve of the president's handling of Iran. He's at 36% approval on foreign policy in general. Chris Foster, Fox News.
11: The world-famous Budweiser Clydesdales are scheduled to make an appearance in Knoxville this week. The first of those three appearances, Food City Center on Malone Creek Drive. Now, that is going to be today. It's at the Folds of Honor retailer event from 4 to 6 p.m. The Clydesdales will also move to Covenant Health Park tomorrow ahead of the Savannah Bananas game and on Friday for the Smokies game. Both of those appearances, 5 to 7 p.m. And a winning lottery ticket worth nearly $13 million is at the center of a courtroom fight in Arizona after it was allegedly left sitting behind a convenience store counter.
8: The dispute centers on a $12.8 million Arizona lottery ticket sold at the Scottsdale Circle K last year. According to court filings, a customer asked for several lottery tickets, but only bought some of them, leaving the rest behind with the clerk. The next day, the store manager allegedly checked the leftover tickets and discovered one was worth millions. The lawsuit claims he then clocked out of work, took off his Circle K uniform, and returned as a customer to buy the remaining tickets himself. Now Circle K argues those unsold tickets were store property the entire time, and a judge will decide who actually owns the jackpot. Matt Murphy, Fox News.
11: Now let's get a check of our forecast with WVLT meteorologist Megan Dusmall.
15: Temperatures warm into the upper 80s for the day, but a cold front approaches, which will bring us chances of scattered to isolated showers and thunderstorms as we head into the afternoon. This will continue into a wet pattern for the remainder of your work week, which will give us beneficial rain that we need to alleviate the drought and slightly cooler temperatures in the low 80s. From the WVLT First Alert Weather Center, I'm meteorologist Megan Dusmall.
11: Sunny sky, 73 degrees in Knoxville. I'm Robin Joffe. 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
23: A better life with Dr. Sanjay Gupta.
24: So-called superagers, they are an enviable segment of the population. People who are older than 80, whose brains function like someone a fraction of their age. It's true, a lot of these people have genetics on their side, but more and more research is bearing out the idea that people who practice good brain health also slow their cognitive decline. Dr. Richard Isaacson, a pioneer in the Alzheimer's space, told us that, quote, his studies have found lifestyle changes including diet, exercise, reducing stress and optimizing sleep, along with managing vascular risk factors with certain medications, can actually help grow brain areas and also reduce telltale signs of Alzheimer's, such as tau tangles and amyloid plaques. What else helps? Staying social, surrounding yourself with family and friends, and maybe even volunteering for a real sense of purpose. I'm Dr. Sanjay Gupta, helping you live a better life.
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3: 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The glue-down luxury vinyl, starting as low as 59 cents. 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It looks great. 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Here's what you do. You just call them at 546-4850 and say, I want to come by Saturday and see a design pro. We're going to do this now, that later, whatever. 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Today is Keish Lorraine Day, Rescue Dog Day, Streaming Day, Pick Strawberries Day. Today is World Bee Day. We learned a lot about bees with Neil Denton earlier, and it's World Flower Day. Now, a friend of mine has got a pizza place in Sevierville, and he's using the 00 flour. Now, I don't know if Miss Celiac disease can tolerate that or not, but it's directly imported from Italy, so we're going to give it we're going to give that a try. I think pretty soon. 88's the high today. We're supposed to get rain today, tomorrow, Friday, Saturday, Sunday. We've got a 60% chance of rain every day through Sunday. And some of those with some lightning makers. Now, Memorial Day, Monday, drops down to 40%, and it cools off, low 80s. We need the rain. And I honestly, the way I thought it would already be here, but it looks like, according to radar, it's going to be a while. So you've got today, you didn't think you had today, but you've got today to do some stuff if indeed you have the time. All right, ladies and gentlemen, ooh boy. Journey, Saturday, May 30th, Thompson Bowling Food City. Journey. What was their first top 40 hit? We'll start with the fourth caller at 656-2946. What was their first? Not necessarily the biggest. What was the first Journey hit, top 40 hit? 656-2946. Now, we'll start with the fourth caller. We do that because of streaming. All right? We want to make sure those folks, because it's delayed a little, and we want to make sure that they get in on the action. Two tickets to see Journey. And this is at Thompson Bowling Food City, Saturday, a week from Saturday. which really Memorial Day would normally be on, but it is early this year. It is this Saturday. And we're going to cook up some stuff on the grill, and we're going to have fun. And we've got all sorts of other things before Journey, including Clydesdales and banana ball and Tennessee ball and softball and everything else. And we'll go over that coming up. So what was Journey's first top 40 hit? 656-2946. We'll start with caller 4, and Landon will let us know when we got that there. Yeah, and you know, it's interesting, too. They were formed in San Francisco. They were going to originally be the Golden Gate Rhythm Section, which really sucks as a name. And one of the roadies said, why don't we just call it Journey? And he went, you know, I like that. And the guy who won a radio contest naming them the Golden Gate Rhythm Section was all PO'd because they, you know, they changed it to Journey. And so, well, they had a radio contest to name the darn thing. All right, let's go to Mark now on a live line on the Phil Show at 656-2946, our contest line. Mark, welcome to the show. Good morning.
4: Good morning. Thank you.
3: How are you doing today, Mark?
4: Doing fine. Doing real good. Nice day out today. Nice day to win some tickets.
3: Yeah, it's a great day to win tickets. It's a great day for anything until the rain comes, whenever that is. Mark, although not their biggest hit, it was their first top 40. The breakthrough single is what?
4: I am going to go with Lovin', Touchin', Squeezin'.
3: That would be correct. 1978 album Infinity.
4: Oh, right.
3: And this is when they came, and they were a little bit more mainstream, a little more. I mean, the early Journey stuff is a little harder, maybe a little. And then, you know, oh my gosh, which really set the stage for Wheel in the Sky and, you know, all of that stuff. It's crazy that it's kind of a, it's not a ballad, but it is a ballad. But yeah, you're right. Mark, Lovin', Touchin', Squeezin', their very first top 40 hit. Now, Mark, have you got someone special to take to the show a week from Saturday?
4: Yes, my wife celebrating 30 years in a couple days.
3: 30 years. Oh, my goodness. You got babies? You got youngins? Yes,
4: not youngins. They're all 17, 19, 21.
3: Okay, well, offspring then, no question about that. Well, hey, congratulations, Mark. And you are exactly right. It is Lovin', Touchin', Squeezin', and you're right. It's a great day to win tickets. All right, going to put you on hold, and Landon will tell you how to get those, all right?
4: I appreciate it. Have a good one. Thank you.
3: Hey, Mark, you too. I love you. Nothing you can do about it. Man, Nashville getting a Super Bowl, y'all, ain't that cool? I mean, they spent years cultivating this. And Landon Doan, I know you probably remember. I don't know if you were there. Were you there in 2019 when they had the draft, or were you here?
5: I was here when the draft happened, and I did not venture back to the mid-state for the draft because I was not going to be caught in that mob of humanity. And I have friends who live in Middle Tennessee, and I heard from them yesterday when the news officially broke. We talked about it yesterday, and we joked how it was the worst kept secret in all of sports that Nashville was getting a Super Bowl. And I told every one of them, it's like, go ahead and start renting out your parking or your driveway, because you can use it as parking, even if you just live around Nashville.
3: Wow. Well, there's a lot of hotel rooms, and I'm just about bet you, since it's not till 2030, that there will be. Well, I'm sure even on the drawing board today, there's probably people getting together who have ties and stuff on, who are going, we need to build another hotel.
5: Where are they going to put it?
3: Buddy, you know,
5: country music star has a stupid honky-tonk on Broadway now.
3: And you think they can't, well, it's just like at the beach, you and Gallenberg, Pigeon Forge, you think they can't put something else there.
5: They'll just build it on top of each other.
3: Right, and you got these architects and whatnot. They're smart. They wear ties, too. I do not. Not normally. Anyway, the truth is, I mean, they find a way. They find a way to, well, same way with apartments. I'm sure this person, D.R. Horton's a nice feller, but I'd rather have it as farmland. I probably shouldn't have said that.
5: Couches are going to go up on Airbnb for $600 a night when Super Bowl whatever comes to Nashville.
3: You may be correct. I mean, it's coming. It is coming. Coming up, news on the Phil Show that really isn't. Yeah, we'll have that for you when we come back on News Talk 98.7.
15: Temperatures build into the upper 80s, but a cold front brings us scattered shower chances and thunderstorms, which will cool us down heading into your Thursday. From the WVLT First Alert Weather Center, I'm meteorologist Megan Desmal.
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24: You know, I watched a video the other day about kids getting landlines at home. We haven't had a landline in my house in I can't even tell you how long. But seeing these parents about my age being teleported back to their own childhoods, a simpler time before screens, was really powerful. And as for the kids, they sat and had conversations with their grandparents without multitasking or being distracted by a screen. I thought this was a great way to have kids stay in touch with family members and friends without getting sucked into the smartphone era too young. Of course, you need other people close by to hop on board as well if this is something that's going to work. Perhaps most important, I realized, these relics can be a great conversation starter with your children. You can talk about what it really means to be connected in this day and age. Things have changed a lot. I'm Dr. Sanjay Gupta, helping you live a better life.
3: Yep, love and touch and squeeze in the first hit for Journey.
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3: 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You know, we got more tickets tomorrow for Journey. Now, Bob Yarbrough coming up with Nate Bargatze tickets, too. I don't know what he may have you, since it's America 250 Memorial Day weekend, he may have you recite the preamble this morning. I doubt it. But I'm sure he'll find a clever way to give away tickets to see a very clever individual in the Nate Bargatze. Jared Kirstensteiner Houston, he's our engineer here today at Frazier's. Now, he works those concerts. He's working Journey and he's working Nate, or is it one before the other, whichever it is. Yeah, he works both of those. And that's a pretty good gig. You get to see the shows, but you got to work pretty dang hard. You know, yesterday was roadie day. So happy yesterday or something like that. Ladies and gentlemen, it's the Phil Show. I am Phil Williams, doing it live at Frazier's. Time for a little bit of news that ain't.
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11: Not.
5: Oh.
3: Yeah, it's wild. Boy, it is the news that ain't, but it's like, I mean, here, this happens all the time. Every time they have these wildfires, a bunch of these big celebrities in danger of losing their homes to this wildfire. Yeah. So, bless their hearts. Bless their heart. All right, here we go. A new Conan movie with Arnold Schwarzenegger starts filming next year.
5: Really? Arnold's going to play Conan O'Brien?
3: I guess. No. Conan. That's not what I meant. Conan the Barbarian.
5: Oh, that makes more sense.
3: Yeah, you just threw me way off. I'm like, huh? You know, because, I mean, here again, there's 100 jokes you can make, but Conan, the whatever.
5: The best part is it's like.
3: Right.
5: It
3: took me a second. I'm like, what? What'd I do?
5: Everybody felt your brain break there for a second.
3: I know. Conan the Arthritic. I mean, I don't know what it's going to be. Yeah. So it a new Conan the whatever.
5: Who's clamoring for that?
3: Buddy, you got me.
5: Like, are they going to try and reboot the franchise like a spinoff? It's like, okay. Sure.
3: I don't. Yeah. News it ain't. Director and screenwriter Paul Schrader said he got an AI girlfriend and she broke up with him.
5: That's the saddest and weirdest sentence I think I've ever heard you say, Phil Williams.
3: I know. I'm like, do what?
5: Also, if I'm homeboy, I don't think I would have said that out loud.
3: I wouldn't have told anybody.
5: Nope.
3: A new Grey's Anatomy spinoff set in Texas is in the works. Okay. A Rick and Morty theatrical movie is happening.
5: Yeah, sure. Huh. That feels about par for the course.
3: Well,
5: I mean, it's still popular, and it's making money for Cartoon Network / Adult Swim, so why not?
3: You got the 50th, I guess, season finale tonight of Survivor, and all of the past champions were asked back, I guess, including Knoxville's Tina Wesson, so you can maybe see her on that. However, they did not invite Richard Hatch. Yeah. Or he said he wasn't. I don't know. You know what? Paul McCartney says he does not take pictures with fans, and his reason involves a man with a monkey in France.
5: There's definitely a story involved with that.
3: First thing I thought of was Inspector Clouseau. You know, Pink Panther. Does your dog bite? No, it's not my dog. Then it's like, do you have a license for your minky? I mean, it's almost the same that same little sequence. Do you have a lesson for your minky? And maybe the guy didn't have a license for his minky, and it bit Paul. I don't know.
5: Mm.
3: I do not know. Okay. News that ain't. A BuzzFeed writer took a deep dive into NBA tunnel fashion, and some of the outfits are amazing. This is where they walk through the tunnel, whatever. And if you care about something like that, you can see what they're wearing, I guess. I mean, you talk about news that ain't. That's it. Now,
5: yeah, wow, that's some news that ain't. You describe it in an article of somebody talking about fashion on the radio.
3: Tunnel fashion. Now, now, usually when somebody is arrested on drug charges, the most illegal thing on them is drugs.
5: Mm-hmm.
3: Now, a man in Indiana was arrested. Police say he was found dancing in the road while holding a rare turtle. He was holding an eastern box turtle. Evidently, it's illegal to have. Also, he had methamphetamine, which is also illegal to have.
5: Yeah. Mm-hmm.
3: The turtle unharmed. Well, I did not know it was illegal to have an eastern box turtle because they're around here everywhere. Remember when you were a kid, you had one probably. You're like, I'm going to bring that home. And, you know, they're it's a turtle, and it ends up you take it out of the shoebox and rehome it somewhere it's not supposed to be. They only go less than a mile from where they're born, by the way. And they eat, like, insects, worms, and stuff like that. And you know, and maybe you had an eastern box turtle, and then that smell came because, you know, like, did you feed your turtle? No, he won't eat. Well, it's dead, Timmy. That's why. Phil Show, News Talk 98.7. Ooh, we got more stupid news and birthdays and everything coming up. 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
28: Good morning. It is 9:30. Temperatures at 76 degrees. Sunny skies in Knoxville. I'm Robin Jaffe for News Talk 98.7 WOKI. A Washington County school board member is facing an assault charge following an incident involving a student representative. Court records show that Keith Irvin was indicted after the April board meeting. This comes where his comments sparked a lot of criticism. He made some physical contact and an inappropriate comment that did go viral. The board later voted to censure Irvin, but they couldn't remove him from office under state law. The district says his actions do not reflect its standards. He is scheduled to appear in court August 7th. And President Trump's grip on the GOP on full display after yesterday's primary elections, with several Trump-backed candidates emerging victorious. Tennessee Senator Marsha Blackburn joining Fox Business's Mornings with Maria and says last night's results show that Americans are backing President Trump's agenda and putting America first.
29: They want to see our country secure, our borders secure. They want affordability addressed. They know that President Trump is working hard to do that.
28: A Fox poll from late last month showed 73% of voters surveyed view the economy negatively, with 56% saying that the president's policies are hurting the economy. TDOT is pausing road construction to ease Memorial Day travel across Tennessee. All lane closures on interstates and state routes will be suspended from noon this Friday through 6 a.m. Tuesday. AAA says nearly 950,000 Tennesseans are expected to travel for the holiday, with most of those hitting the road. And a Polish truck driver was sent to the slammer for smuggling over $8 million worth of cocaine in a shipment of underwear and clothing from Kim Kardashian's brand.
30: Jacob Jan Kunkel was sentenced to 13 years and 6 months in prison on Monday for stashing a slew of drugs inside his truck carrying 28 pallets of Skims clothing from the Netherlands. That's according to the National Crime Agency. Police say the 40-year-old from Poland was stopped by Border Force officers in Essex, England, as he arrived on a ferry with his truck full of the celebrity shapewear last September. His vehicle was x-rayed, and that's when the 198 pounds of cocaine were found. Investigators estimate the haul to be worth $8.4 million. The skim shipment was legitimate, but the company says it had no connection to the smuggling operation, the driver, or the truck. Gianna Gelosi, Fox News.
28: A job fair aimed at older adults is set for tomorrow in Knoxville. The Senior Community Service Employment Program hosting a senior job fair for those 50 and older at the O'Connor Senior Center from 9 until noon. 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Medic Regional Blood Center is already kicking off summer with Cookout Week this week. 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And a Texas company is a step closer to potentially reviving extinct birds.
0: The research is similar to what they did in Jurassic Park. Colossal Biosciences claims it created a reusable titanium egg lined with a bioengineered membrane that mimics a natural shell. The company adds it's been able to hatch live chicks from the faux eggs for the first time. It's a breakthrough that could improve hatch rates for endangered birds. The tech could also allow scientists to revive long extinct birds like the dodo or giant moa. Colossal Biosciences is pursuing a moa revival project, but so far, there's no word on plans to bring back any other long extinct animals. Tom Graham, Fox News.
28: Currently sunny skies, 76 degrees in Knoxville. 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
1: We're watching an unsettled weather pattern develop here in East Tennessee as scattered showers pick up into the forecast. That'll continue starting this afternoon and throughout the remainder of your work week. Temperatures, though, do drop from the upper 80s and low 90s for your Wednesday down to the low 80s as the highs on your Thursday. From the WVLT First Alert Weather Center, I'm meteorologist Megan Desmal.
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4: This is Halloran. 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
6: Yeah, I want to do birthdays, but after hearing that story about reviving the bird, I mean, like Jurassic Park, I'm like, I'm a little freaked out. All right, let's see what we got here. Oh, yes, Busta Rhymes is 54 today. Why is this not a national holiday? I don't know. Oh, boy. Tony Stewart, NASCAR driver, he's 55 today. Timothy Oliphant, 58. Mindy Cohn, Natalie Facts of Life, 60 today. Bronson Pinchot is 67. You know, much like the guys who played, what, Screech, Urkel, Horshack, he'll be eternally known as Balky. Yeah, but he was in that Eddie Murphy movie, I think, too. Let's see. Ooh, David Paterson, legally blind governor of New York. He was lieutenant governor under Spitzer, I think. Anyway, 72 today. Dave Thomas, the guy who did Bob and Doug McKenzie bit with Rick Moranis. Not to be confused with the Wendy's guy. This Dave Thomas, 77. Cher is 80 today. but most of her parts, I think, are much younger. Today, National Rescue Dog Day. It was on this date in 1310. In 1310, for the first time ever, different shoes for the left and right feet were produced. Until 1310, all shoes were cut exactly the same. I'm sure at that time, a lot of people just made them out of animal skin or whatever. It was on this date, 1506, Christopher Columbus died in Spain, still convinced that he found Japan. It's kind of like, bless you, you get to heaven, it's like, no, I wasn't it. No, you found something else. This date, 1873, Levi Strauss and a guy named Jacob Davis received a patent for blue jeans with copper rivets. This year, this date in 1916, 110 years ago, Codell, Kansas was hit by a tornado. 109 years ago, 1917, Codell, Kansas hit by a tornado exactly 1 year after the first tornado. And then, yes, in 1918, 108 years ago, Codell, Kansas hit by a tornado exactly 2 years after it was hit by the first tornado and a year after the second tornado. The third one, the most destructive, it killed 10 people and pretty much wrecked a good portion of the town. Wow. And it was on this date in 1920, a radio station in Montreal, Quebec, Canada, called XWA, began broadcasting the first regularly scheduled radio programming in North America. You mean we're only here because of Canadians? It's correct. I'm like, what? Wait a minute. Okay, so this, Landa Doan, producer, best in the business, by the way. Great job today. It's been a lot of balls in the air. Story that was in Robin's News there moments ago about, and I didn't catch the very first of it, but evidently they're using some sort of synthetic material for eggs and rehatching some sort of extinct birds?
5: Yeah, apparently scientists, for some reason, are trying to bring back extinct dodos and giant moa birds. It's like they didn't watch the end of Jurassic Park. This never ends well for humanity, y'all.
6: Well,
5: to quote Dr. Ian Malcolm, dinosaurs had their chance. They went extinct for a reason.
6: And I'm just going to tell you, anytime the door opens, man, and it continues, people continue to walk through it, no matter whether they are trying to benefit humanity or themselves, my opinion. So, yeah, this may not turn out real good.
5: Your scientists were so preoccupied asking if they could, not asking if they should.
6: Yeah, there you go.
5: All right.
6: 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I mean, they want to fill this place up on Saturday, and you can come and you can, you know. And the fact that there's a lot to look at, a lot to take in, and the fact that they have close-out prices on area rugs, discontinued carpet tiles up to 80%, you can save a lot of money. I mean, and free financing, no money down, 18 months. It's a, for a lot of people, this should be a no-brainer. Hardwood, as low as $2.09 a square foot. That's 5 inches wide. Luxury vinyl plank, $1.59. 59 cents for the in-stock glue-down luxury vinyl. Oh, boy. And carpet, of course, is as low as 79 cents a square foot. They got it all. And, of course, they'll come to you, get you pre-measured, 546-4850, and get your appointment for Saturday, too. Take advantage of this one-day sale. Man, this is and the people look forward to these things. You know, they go, okay, when's Frazier's having another sale? That's when we'll do it, because they know these sales are just Mac Daddies and no money down, free financing for 18 months. What a great way and what great value at Frazier's, the 546-4850 is the telephone number. Ladies and gentlemen, let's go ahead and do some more of this here stupid news, shall we? Yeah.
7: Stupid news.
6: Yeah, I'm working out with the gripper thing. It looks like a thing you put on the end of your water
7: stupid
6: hose.
7: Stupid news.
6: One of those boogers. I'm doing that, and yeah. It's even got a counter on it, but I've never used the counter. I just tighten it up, loosen it up. I'm working on it. You know, if your goal is dad bod. A new report looked at most desired body types using surveys and data from these dating apps. The perfect male body is 15% body fat. That's the thinnest and most athletic build that they considered. Now, as part of the study, women were shown side-by-side comparison images and picked the physiques they found most attractive. So, ripped guys are pretty hot, you know. Hang on, let me make a note of that. A male body fat percentage of 20% ranked second, then 25%. I don't know what we are, Landon, but evidently thinner is not always better. The perfect female body, 30% body fat, right there in the middle of the range. That means curves are beating out the waifs, you know? Come on. Women gravitate toward the chisel male physiques. The strength, you know, the perceived strength, health, protection, all of that stuff. Hey, I got firearms. I can protect you, dog. I mean, if that's all it is, you know, we got a security system.
5: Yeah, who needs a six-pack when I have a bazooka, so.
6: Thank you.
5: Yeah.
6: Who needs a six-pack when you got a six-gun? Am I right, Matt Dillon? Heck yeah. Article out about a couple of friends who go dumpster diving around college campuses. Tennessee people have been doing this for a long time. Basically, it's a side hustle. Here's what happens. Students move out for the year, like now, and they ditch stuff like furniture, clothing, electronics, appliances. Maybe they've hadn't had it long. Now, it makes sense, especially at expensive colleges where rich kids are, they're okay leaving that old stuff behind. Oh, don't bring that home. No, I'll just leave it. Okay. You know, and these people say they're making a pretty good living at it and even funded vacations by finding, organizing, and cleaning the trash, then reselling it. Now, you don't have to buy a lot of cleaning supplies. That's one of the bigger things that students leave behind. They just toss it from their dorms, apartments. One of the people who dumpster dives said, every day's like Christmas. It's a fun hobby. It's changed our lives. Okay.
5: That's insane.
6: Well, I mean, it's nice. But a lot of college students I knew were disgusting.
5: Phil, I'm right here. Come on, be nice.
6: Well, okay, you're one of them. What the heck? I think there's even a place over near campus where you can buy like coffee makers and things where people just said, okay, we're done with it. Let's just throw it out. Okay. Ladies and gentlemen, the Phil Show, getting ready for Yarbrough. We're doing it live at Frazier's. 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We'll be back.
9: Temperatures build into the upper 80s, but a cold front brings us scattered shower chances and thunderstorms, which will cool us down heading into your Thursday. From the WVLT First Alert Weather Center, I'm meteorologist Megan Desmal.
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9: Getting your heart broken can be really rough. It'll happen to most of us at some point in our lives. It's not just an emotional experience. It's a physical one, too. Often described as getting the wind knocked out of you, a knot in your stomach, trouble sleeping. I recently spoke about this with Dr. Yoram Yovil, a psychiatrist and neuroscientist. He was on my podcast, Chasing Life. Now, he told me heartbreak doesn't have to last forever. And while your inclination might be to withdraw, isolate, and shut down, it's often the opposite of what supports healing. One of the things that helps us the most is reconnecting to other people you love. And the reverse is also true, he said. If someone you care about is struggling, don't give up on them. You hold the power to comfort loved ones that are in deep physical or emotional distress. I'm Dr. Sanjay Gupta, helping you live a better life.
10: 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Well, it's going to be the biggest ever. Because they're just rolling and rolling. And when you've got this warehouse and you've got closeouts on carpet that looks, I can't tell, it's not this year's. And it's up to 80% off. And you do free financing for 18 months with no money down. Yeah, people are going, wait a second. This is that people wait on this. The waiting's over. 546-4850. Holler at Frazier's and get that done. And it is tremendous, tremendous value. And they got an ice cream truck here Saturday, too. Oh, boy. Not today, but Saturday, they got an ice cream truck. All right. Seems like everybody here at Frazier's on a diet. I mean, everybody here looks like they've lost weight. I don't know if you saw this. I looked at it. Somebody paid $100. Okay. You know, sometimes you think, well, I'll make a decent living. I'm this. I'm not having to pick up stuff out of a dumpster. But somebody paid $181 million for a Jackson Pollock painting. I don't know what it is. It looks like a kid's projectile vomit. I don't know. It's $181 million. I don't get it. I do not get it. 19 million Americans in a survey, 19 million said they thought about

0: about shooting someone. Tomorrow we may unpack that a little bit. I mean, have you thought about shooting someone? Maybe it's that dead car, you know, in the far left lane. It won't go on. Or maybe it's that person in line in front of you at the grocery store who wants to pay by check. I don't know, but you've thought about it, evidently. And Gen Z workers want, quote-unquote, green days off to reconnect with nature. They're looking at screens, they're looking at doing it, and so they want the green day off. Of course, if you're a stoner, that green day is probably a different...
1: That's what I thought you were getting at. That just the code for getting stoned.
0: Gotta be a... Well, yeah, maybe it is. Maybe it's just a code for, you know, like 420. Maybe it's... I don't know. And a random photo snapped in the Australian outbacks led to the rediscovery of a plant thought to be extinct for about 60 years. I'm going to tell you right now, the most impressive plant I ever found in the outback is that blooming onion. I like that sucker. You always get one. I mean, if you're going to the outback, let's say a bunch of guys are going to off trip, you're splitting a blooming onion. Bob Yarbrough loves a blooming onion. He likes the Nate Bargatze, and he's got a blooming onion and tickets to Nate.
2: Man, it's been a while since I've had a slice or two of the blooming onion.
0: I know, right? Me too. Yeah, I like them though. Yeah,
2: I love them.
0: You're dipping that orange stuff, and you know, not the president's tan, but that orange looking stuff you dip it in.
2: And it's so healthy. I'm sure.
0: I'm sure.
1: I mean, it's a vegetable,
0: yeah. Right?
1: How could it not be healthy for
2: you?
1: That's how that works.
2: I'd love to have one.
0: Damn, there you go.
2: Yep, you got it right, Phil. Bargatze tickets coming up today. Bargatze tickets, Nate. We'll do that in the 11 o'clock hour. Super Bowl, Nashville, all the tourism folks are all excited because the announcement is official now. The Super Bowl in 2030. Knox County Schools, what's being described as a book ban. The book is Roots. We'll discuss that. And your graduation trip, your high school graduation trip. I do want to hear about it.
0: Okay, I don't think you do. Not mine. And I mean, you don't want to hear. Well, it was very. It involved farm animals. Anyway, you know, we got bananas. We've got Clydesdales. We've got softball, baseball, all to talk about tomorrow, along with more journey tickets. And I believe I have come to a decision on what animal flesh I will be searing and how. This Memorial Day weekend. Landon Doan is the best producer in the business, ladies and gentlemen. Robin in the newsroom, Pete Michaels with traffic, and I am Phil Williams. Trust in the Lord. Hit it in the fairway. See you back here tomorrow. Yeah.

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10: 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And anyway, they've recovered so much of how crazy this guy is. 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
13: Good morning. It is 10 o'clock. Temperatures at 81 degrees. Sunny skies in Knoxville. I'm Robin Jaffe for News Talk 98.7 WOKI. There is a search underway in Cook County for a missing 71-year-old man who hasn't returned from a motorcycle ride. Authorities say Marty Palazma was last seen Monday morning. Could be in areas like Pink Creek, Hurricane Gap, Hot Springs, or possibly across the state line in North Carolina. Officials say he does have some medical conditions. We do have his photo on our website, newstalk987.com. A Greene County murder trial is underway this week. Jordan Allen accused of killing his 7-year-old brother and his grandmother with a hammer back in 2022 when he was just 16 years old. Yesterday, jurors reviewed key evidence, including a hammer, boots, and blood samples that were tested by TBI. The case is back underway today. The trial expected to last through at least the end of this week. And a woman falling to her death into an uncovered New York City manhole.
14: Carlton Wood was on foot and had just turned the corner onto Fifth Avenue when he witnessed a woman get out of her SUV, then suddenly vanish, having plunged into an uncovered manhole.
15: I just heard her screaming. She was like, "I'm dying."
3: I'm dying.
14: As Wood called 911, others ran to help. 56-year-old Donica Gokaj from Westchester County had gotten out of her Mercedes SUV and fallen 10 feet into the open manhole. The bystanders who rushed in tried to save the woman. By the time Gokaj was pulled out, authorities say she was unconscious and unresponsive. She would be rushed to a hospital where she was pronounced dead.
13: The Justice Department is expected to announce an indictment against former Cuban President Raul Castro.
3: Acting Attorney General Todd Blanche expected to headline an event at the Freedom Tower downtown Miami. The DOJ and the FBI are expected to announce an indictment has been handed up for former Cuban President Raul Castro. Now, it's believed that the 94-year-old and his late brother Fidel Castro, back in 1996, ordered a Cuban Air Force aircraft to shoot down a pair of civilian aircraft that belonged to a nonprofit group which carried out rescue missions to save Cubans fleeing their homeland. Four Cuban Americans were killed in that action.
13: The NCAA and several top Democratic leaders are calling for black student-athletes and fans to boycott college sports programs in the South in response to redistricting efforts.
15: The Congressional Black Caucus and the NAACP are now urging black college athletes to boycott state schools in southern states, particularly SEC programs, and they're doing it over GOP-led gerrymandering of congressional maps following that Supreme Court ruling on the Voting Rights Act, with the House Minority Leader Hakeem Jeffries leading the charge. The NAACP issuing a statement saying the NAACP will not watch the same institutions that depend on black athletic prowess to fill their stadiums and their bank accounts remain silent while their states strip black communities of their voices. Now, this so-called out-of-bounds campaign targets athletic programs that generate over $100 million annually.
13: In 2021, Major League Baseball moved its All-Star game out of Atlanta due to backlash over strict new Georgia voting laws. And Nashville is set to host the Super Bowl in 2030, bringing the NFL's biggest game to downtown Music City. Officials say the city's compact layout with a new enclosed Nissan Stadium just steps from hotels, restaurants, and entertainment helped seal the deal. The $2.2 billion stadium is expected to open in 2027. It is designed to attract major events and features cutting-edge technology. And gas prices in the U.S. are up 3 cents today, the national average at $4.56 a gallon. That's according to AAA. They say prices up 5 cents again today in Tennessee at $4.22 a gallon, up 5 cents in Knoxville at $4.21 a gallon. And you may start spotting a new kind of animal across East Tennessee soon. Experts say nine-banded armadillos are slowly moving into the region from the southwest. But if you want to see one now, you can visit Zoo Knoxville. They have a six-banded armadillo from South America. Currently, we have sunny skies. It is 81 degrees in Knoxville. The Yarbrough Show is up next. I'm Robin Jaffe on your station for news and talk in East Tennessee. 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
16: Temperatures warm into the upper 80s for the day, but a cold front approaches, which will bring us chances of scattered to isolated showers and thunderstorms as we head into the afternoon. This will continue into a wet pattern for the remainder of your work week, which will give us beneficial rain that we need to alleviate the drought and slightly cooler temperatures in the low 80s. From the WVLT First Alert Weather Center, I'm meteorologist Megan Desmal.
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0: Wednesday morning to you all. Thanks for hanging out on Yarbrough. We appreciate that. Here on News Talk 98.7 WOKI, Jennifer Johnsy settling in to drive the machine for the next couple of hours. Good morning to you, Matt.
1: Good morning.
0: Robin Joffe gets up dart 30 every day, whether she's working or not.
2: No, that's not true.
0: Oh, well, it's not true. Okay. You don't get up on the weekends.
2: Here's
0: that's
2: TMI.
0: Good to know.
2: Yeah. I kind of get up a couple times during the night
0: period. Oh, it's that old Gen X reason, huh?
1: Same. I think you just get to a certain age. And guys, I don't know about you, but for women, yeah, we're up a lot.
2: Yeah, I don't sleep through the night anymore.
0: Well, let's just put it out there. The reason being restroom breaks.
2: Tinkle.
1: Yep.
0: Yeah. Yeah.
1: Yep. It's annoying, but it starts, well, uh-huh. For me, it started with child. So with when I was carrying him, but then it never stopped. So yeah, I haven't had a full night's sleep in 16 years.
0: Your body converted and never went back.
1: No.
0: Do you pay attention to how much liquid you consume late in the day to try to head that off?
1: I have found that doesn't matter.
2: Me too.
1: If I drink any caffeine too late, then it's like double the normal amount. So just stay up. You might as well just stay up.
0: Okay, here's today's quick question.
2: How many times do you drink?
0: We're not doing that. Not doing that for the quick question today. I'm the same way to a certain degree, but man, let me tell you what, once you get up and once you make the journey to the restroom and once you come back and get back in between the covers, oh, that's such a great feeling, isn't it?
1: Like, oh, I get to go back to bed. The worst is when you wake up like 15 minutes before your alarm goes off.
0: Yes.
1: You know,
0: yes.
1: Like, come on, man.
0: Now you got a decision to make.
1: Yeah.
0: Do I just wait out the 15 minutes, or do I go and take care of business and come back and enjoy the remaining 12 minutes?
1: Or do I just get up?
0: Or just, yes. Yeah. Well, that's rarely the answer. Rarely the answer there. Robin, what were you talking about? Armadillos? Well, tell me this.
2: Well, Zoo Knoxville has a little armadillo over there, but the experts are now saying that they're getting closer to East Tennessee from the Southwest. Huh. I think they're in Memphis. I've heard that before, but I need to verify that.
1: It's taking them that long to walk that far.
0: That's a long way.
2: Tennessee's a long state.
0: Yeah, we are. We go left to right a long way, not so much bottom to top. Who do you call in Memphis to verify if they've got armadillos there?
2: Oh, let's call Matt Cameron. Do you have a Memphis office? Do you have armadillos?
1: 1-800-ARM-DILO. Armadillo.
0: Gosh, a mighty man. Everybody and everything's coming to East Tennessee.
2: Yeah, that's all we need. I had a pig and it did $5,000 damage to my car. I don't know what an armadillo would do.
0: Hold on a second. It sounded like to me you just said you hit a pig.
2: Yeah, a couple years ago.
0: A pig?
1: Where was the pig?
2: Right on the road I live off of. I was coming to work one morning.
1: Oh.
2: I had to turn around and go home, steal my husband's car.
1: Is that worse than hitting a deer? Or better?
2: Well, apparently.
1: Same.
2: It went up under. I had to have the whole everything on the front end. Radiator, everything up under there replaced.
1: He's a big old hoss, huh?
2: He was a big boy. Well,
0: I'm sure you told us about this, and I'm sure I forgot it the next day. But I don't have any recollection of you hitting a pig. I mean, I clearly did it run out in front of you at the last minute?
2: Oh, I couldn't stop. I mean, he ran out. I hit my brakes, but he was already. I hate that I did it, because I mean, it made it just awful noise, but I had
0: wait.
1: Did it kill it instantly?
2: I think so.
1: Oh, I hope so.
0: So when you say it made a gosh awful noise, the pig made the gosh awful noise,
2: you could
0: or
2: just
0: the
2: hear
0: sound
2: it.
0: Of it hitting your car, or both?
2: Just the it was just a horrible. You could hear.
0: Oh, I thought you were meaning it went.
2: Well, I don't know if it did that or not. I have the radio on, you know, on my way in, so but I still heard. I do feel bad about it, but I was floored that it did so much damage.
0: Did you take advantage of the roadkill bill?
2: No, I didn't.
0: That was passed.
1: And scoop him up and take him home.
2: I honestly didn't see him.
0: Missed an opportunity.
2: I didn't know what I had hit till I went home, got my husband's car, and came back, and then I saw it on the side of the road.
0: And you just cruised right on by, left all that bacon sitting right there.
2: Did you want
0: there.
2: Me to call you and say, hey, I'm going to be late because I hit a pig this morning? I was trying to get here on time.
0: For potential bacon? Absolutely.
2: I could have brought you a pig.
0: Take the day off. You do what you got to do, man.
2: I wouldn't even know how to fix
1: Bob
2: that.
1: Bob trying to pick up this, like, 400-pound pig off the... We should not be laughing about this.
2: No,
1: this
2: is like, I know. I do feel bad about it.
0: I don't have a problem laughing at this. None at all.
1: Apparently, I don't.
0: I hate it for the pig.
2: Yeah.
0: But, you know, now that everything except for the pig is okay, it's kind of funny. Except for the pig perspective of all this. Not funny.
1: So he was not enjoying it very much. I hate that. Pigs don't even run all that fast.
2: Yeah, he darted out from somewhere. I don't know. It's on a curve, too, so...
1: He must have been, well, let's...
0: He was as surprised as anybody,
2: probably,
0: I'm sure.
2: Probably, yes.
0: More surprised than you, Robin.
2: Oh, yeah. There are deer on that road. I saw one the other morning. I had to slam on my brakes to keep from hitting it.
0: Yeah, yeah.
2: We have way too much wildlife.
0: Now we got armadillos to worry about.
2: Armadillos.
0: Some of you already texted in saying, I've seen them.
2: In Tennessee?
0: Seen the armadillos, yeah.
2: Oh, gosh.
1: I don't know if I have or not.
2: I haven't seen one around here. But
0: they're
2: here. And I haven't been to Memphis, so...
0: Let's
2: where did
0: see
2: they
0: here.
2: See them? Here? I mean, in East Tennessee?
0: Ben says armadillos in Roane County.
2: Oh, gosh. Really?
0: Brett says armadillo in the Riceville area, mile marker 42 on 75 South.
2: Oh, my goodness.
0: Andy has seen an armadillo dead on the interstate, Jellicoe. Crossville. Kevin says they're in Crossville.
2: That's all
0: Sean
2: we need.
0: Says Pikeville and where else? Dunlap, just south of Crossville. Yeah.
2: Not good news.
0: Well, they're coming, man.
2: I think they're here.
0: Cheryl says armadillo side of 40 East, this side of Crossville just yesterday. So they're trying to get here, but something's happening to some of them, and they're not making it
2: like
0: alive.
2: My pig.
0: Maybe so. Yeah, maybe so. Armadillo. Okay, Paul has one even closer for us. Paul, talk to me about armadillos in East Tennessee.
3: There was an armadillo dead on Paper Mill exit. About 2 months ago.
2: Huh. Oh, my gosh.
0: So it's a fact, Jack. They're here, I guess. All right, Paul, thank you for the report, my friend. Have a great day.
3: All right. You too.
0: Yeah, paper mill right here in Knox County. You haven't seen them yet. It sounds to me like you haven't seen them yet. You're going
2: you
0: to see them soon, right?
2: I know we have skunks in our parking lot because I've seen them running by when I come in the mornings.
0: Yeah, skunks have, we've had those for quite a while. All right. I think we're going to have to do some armadillo discussion here. A lot of you texting in and calling in right now. So
2: I had no idea they were actually here. I'd heard West Tennessee like a few months ago. But
0: well,
2: wow.
0: It kind of makes sense. I'll tell you what we don't have, and I know we discover, we find, I know,
2: no,
0: but don't call me telling me we got alligators in East Tennessee. Every now and then there's an alligator discovered, but TWRA, when our buddy Matt says it's a pet release.
2: Yeah.
0: Somebody thought it was a good idea to get a small gator.
2: Found out, nope,
0: and
2: get
0: then,
2: big.
0: Yeah, once it outgrew their bathtub, they had to do something with it, and they released. Don't be doing stupid stuff, folks. Jeez. We don't have black panthers. I don't care how many of you say you've heard them or seen them. We don't have them. Matt Cameron, again, TWRA, we've had these conversations, says we do not have a confirmed sighting ever of a black panther or any type of cat like that in East Tennessee. But I heard them. No, you didn't. You heard something. Wasn't a black panther. Keith, what you got for us? Good morning.
4: Hey, good morning, Bob.
0: Hey,
4: I've seen five of these things dead on the side of the road. We live in 10 Mile out by Watts Bar Dam.
0: Yeah.
4: I've seen five of them in our area dead on the side of the road. And I was in the Army in El Paso, so I've seen them live before. But we have a 7-year-old, so the first one we saw, we pulled over and let him get out on the side of the road, just kind of inspect it. And my wife says, well, that would be cool just to bring it home and let it rot out and keep the shell. And I don't know about all that. And then I started researching it later. Even when they're dead, don't mess with them. They carry leprosy. You can get leprosy from handling.
0: Yeah.
2: Ew.
0: Yeah.
2: Yikes.
0: Yeah. Keith, I would imagine any kind of animal carcass is probably best left alone. And you did the research at least before you dragged that one home and let it sit out in your yard, man.
4: take care of it when they're alive, too. So don't mess with these.
0: All right. Good advice. Keith, I appreciate that, buddy. Thank you much.
1: Don't even throw it in a hefty.
0: Yeah. You think about it, but don't do it. George, good morning.
5: Good morning.
0: Hey, buddy.
5: There's another name for armadillos.
0: Yeah.
5: And that is possum on the half shell.
0: Yeah. Yeah. That's. I've heard that. I've heard that before. You got it, man.
5: Some consider that a delicacy, but I'll pass.
0: Yeah, I'm with you, man. George, you dodge them.
5: Thanks, guys.
0: Good to hear from you, buddy. Robin, you may want to update that news story where it says they're on the way. Not they're here. Sounds like yeah, they're here.
2: They're here.
0: They're already the arrived.
1: Psycho shower theme, like
2: poltergeist there.
0: Oh, brother. All right, whatever you got for us, 865-656-8255. We'll take your calls and your text messages about this. On the show today, we're going to give away Nate Bargatze tickets again. Trivia question, 11 o'clock hour. You know the rules, so be listening up for that. Also, I want to get into the quote book ban.
2: Mm-hmm. Quote,
0: book ban by Knox County Schools. I've had a few of you reach out and say, hey, man, what do you know about this? The Knox County Schools removed Alex Haley's Roots mm-hmm. from the library shelves. Mm-hmm. And so I got some thoughts about that. And I'll kind of tell you what led to all this and how it all played out and why it played out. So we'll do that in the 11 o'clock hour, too. I call him my great nephew, and graduated high school recently. And so last night down in Louisville, Mississippi, he and his senior buds, they hit the road to drive to Atlanta.
1: Oh boy.
0: Okay. Well, they jumped on an airplane in Atlanta, and they are at last check. They were currently in Fort Lauderdale.
2: That last check.
1: Well,
0: that's not where they're stopping, though.
2: Oh.
0: That's just where they are connecting to. To get to the Dominican Republic.
2: Oh, okay.
0: I'm trying to think of exactly where it is. Punta Cana.
1: Okay,
0: the Dominican Republic. Anyway, that's where they're going. Dominican Republic.
1: It's supposed to be very nice there.
0: This is their senior trip.
1: I wouldn't have never even.
0: No.
1: I would have been like, I want to go to Daytona.
0: Right.
1: Yeah.
0: We went to Redneck Riviera.
1: Right.
0: Destin, Fort Walton Beach. Heidi ho, let's go.
1: Yeah. Cheaper the better.
0: Oh. So it's the season of graduations, of course, and that means a season of graduation trips mm-hmm. as well. I want to know where you went on your graduation trip. You want to throw a little something about the trip in there, you can. 865-656-8255. Do you remember where you went, Jennifer?
1: I think I went to work.
0: You really didn't go on a trip.
1: No, we didn't really do the spring break thing. I wasn't allowed to.
0: Not even a graduation.
1: No.
0: None of that.
1: That
0: okay.
1: was kind of unheard of. I mean, I remember a lot of the kids going on spring break now.
0: Sure.
1: That
0: sure.
1: was a big deal, but a graduation trip. And if I took one, Mom, I'm going to call my mom and see if she remembers. I don't remember.
0: She might have a vivid recollection of
1: it.
0: Yeah,
1: she might.
0: Her memory
1: is better than mine is. So.
0: Did you jump on a graduation trip there, Robin?
2: Myrtle Beach. I think that's our Redneck Riviera.
0: Oh, I think you were in this area?
2: Mm-hmm.
0: Yeah, yeah. Myrtle Beach is probably the Redneck Riviera of East Tennessee. So we went to Fort Walton Beach right there at Destin and the Panhandle.
2: That's supposed to be nice, though.
0: Oh, it is. But it's still the Redneck Riviera. I mean, that... Beaches are beautiful there on the Gulf of America. Where'd you go on your graduation trip? I will. It's 10:35. I'll give you an explanation on how we stumbled into a place called Nighttown.
1: Nighttown with an N or a K N.
0: It was night, N-I-G-H-T,
1: okay,
0: like at night, this is the town.
1: Well, that just helps set the theme.
0: Oh, baby.
1: Okay.
0: Nighttown is no more. But it was there back in 1985 when the old Yarby crew went down there for Nighttown. We didn't know anything about it until we got there. But yeah, I'm sure some of you have heard about Nighttown.
2: They closed it down.
0: They did.
2: No, I mean, you all did.
1: How long do I have to wait to find out about this?
0: 10:35.
1: All right.
0: Yeah, we got to do good news, which we'll do it next. So share your graduation trips with us at 865-656-8255 or your good news, and we'll do Tell Me Something Good next here on Yarbrough.
6: Temperatures build into the upper 80s, but a cold front brings us scattered shower chances and thunderstorms, which will cool us down heading into your Thursday. From the WVLT First Alert Weather Center, I'm meteorologist Megan Desmal.
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0: Man, I'm getting all kind of rodent reports on our text line right now. You guys, hey, there's a dead armadillo at the exit of blah, blah.

0: It appears they have arrived, folks. Got some good news for you now. Nuts. 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Before good news, Mike with his rodent report. Mike, speak to us, sir. Good morning.
1: Good morning, sir. How are you?
0: Man, I'm doing really well. Hope you are, too.
1: I am good. Doing great. You were talking about rodents and skunks and things of that nature?
0: Yeah.
1: I had skunks under my house 2 years ago.
0: Oh, dude. Now, did you see them or did you smell them first?
1: Actually, I'd gone under the crawl space to look for something that I had stored under there, and I saw a big skunk.
0: Yeah.
1: And I was able to get her caught in a trap, but and I thought I had the problem solved, but went back under the house and come to find out April is the time that they breed.
0: Yeah.
1: And got under there, and I had 13 babies.
0: Oh, my gosh. 13 baby yep. skunks.
1: Yes, I did. Count them. Yep.
0: And so how did you get them out?
1: Well, I called pest control companies or people that deal with that, and they're quite expensive. It's like $1,300 for like one skunk.
0: Wow.
1: Yeah. And I got them to come out and help me with the first one, and I thought that my problem was solved. Well, then at nighttime, the little babies decided to start coming out. So I was able to open the crawl space up and leave it open, and they eventually would come out at nighttime, and they ended up going to skunk heaven.
0: Oh. Well, I mean, you can't let them just live underneath your house there, Mike. I hate it for them, but I understand the problem you were faced with.
1: Yeah, they were cute, too. I mean, you they're real cute little things.
0: Yeah.
1: But then for Christmas, my mother-in-law got me a stuffed skunk, and I have it on my car.
0: There you go.
1: Dash.
0: Mike, appreciate you, buddy.
1: I'm a skunk killer now.
0: That's it, man. That's going to follow you your whole life. Yeah, skunks are cute. Mm.
2: That's where you get the cat and paint the white stripe down its back.
0: Yeah, skunks are cute until they're not.
2: Pepe Le Pew likes the cat. So.
0: Yeah, no cartoon skunks under your house. Hey, do you guys know what an EGOT winner is? EGOT.
3: Winter?
0: Winner. Winner. Like you, winner. You're an EGOT. You're an EGOT. EGOT. EGOT winner. It's somebody who's won an Emmy for a TV performance, a Grammy for a musical performance, Oscar for a movie role, and a Tony for a theater role.
2: Overachiever.
3: Whoa.
0: Yeah.
3: There can't be that many of them,
0: okay,
3: are there?
0: There are 21 EGOT winners in the history of entertainment. It is one of Hollywood's most exclusive clubs, absolutely. 21 through the history of entertainment.
3: Wow.
0: Isn't that amazing?
3: Super talented.
0: Audrey Hepburn, Elton John, Andrew Lloyd Webber are EGOT winners. Whoopi Goldberg is an EGOT winner.
3: Really?
0: Yes.
3: Okay.
0: Mel Brooks.
3: Okay.
0: Is an EGOT winner. I mean, you got to have your hands in a lot of different things there. Mel Brooks has won a ton of awards over the years. 3 Tonys for The Producers, multiple Grammys for Best Spoken Comedy Album, a bunch of Emmys for his guest starring role in Mad About You. I don't even know if I knew he was in there. He made an appearance in there.
3: Wow.
0: The old...
3: The show?
2: Helen Hunt.
0: Yeah.
2: Oh,
0: yeah.
3: Okay.
0: And Best Original Screenplay Oscar for The Producers. He got them all. Now he's marking a major milestone just before his 100th birthday.
3: Woo!
0: And he's donating thousands of documents and photos from his legendary EGOT-filled career to the National Comedy Center in Jamestown, New York.
2: Nice.
0: It's a massive collection which covers more than 7 decades of his work, including jokes and notes that he scribbled while serving in the U.S. Army during World War II. Scripts and photos and other materials from every movie he directed or produced, including the classics like The Producers, as mentioned, Blazing Saddles, Young Frankenstein.
2: History of the World.
0: Yes.
2: None of those He's could be great. Made today.
0: We hear that a lot. I wonder how true that is. None of those could be made.
2: I don't know. It just seems like somebody would have their nose out of the
0: Well,
2: joint.
0: They would.
2: But, and I get it, but
0: yeah.
2: It's just funny. I mean, it's not personal.
0: Oh, it exposed a lot of the things, you know.
2: People think.
0: Yes, yes. Anyway, these items will be preserved, put on public display at the country's official comedy archive. He said, I've always been proud to say that I make people laugh for a living. Knowing my work will have a home and keep making people laugh gives me a deep sense of pride.
2: Good for him.
0: There's a new finance app that's helping people turn old jewelry into something they can actually track and value. It's called Unvault. And the app allows users to snap photos of rings or necklaces or heirlooms, and then artificial intelligence then analyzes them and gives a real-time market valuation based on current gold, silver, and gem prices. So these pieces that you upload are then added to your digital portfolio, and the owners can watch their value rise and fall with the market. You just glance at it, and based on that day's prices, it tells you what that piece of jewelry is worth. Gold prices have soared past $4,500 an ounce. That's more than double since 2023. It's a way to understand what you own instead of letting it sit forgotten in a drawer, said the app creator. Some have used the info to get proper insurance. Others track prices before deciding to sell it. Unvault.
2: I was going to say Unvault.
0: Unvault is the name of it.
2: And it can do color, cut, and clarity?
0: That I don't know. How about download it? You do a quick sample size here. Let's see what we got. I don't know if it can do all the different things about diamonds. NASA making huge strides in its effort to get to Mars successfully. The space agency recently and successfully tested a powerful new ion engine that could one day help send astronauts to Mars. It's a prototype right now developed at their jet propulsion laboratory, 25 times more powerful than the agency's current top ion thruster. It's a lot of big fancy things going on in that sentence there, but in lab tests, it reached 120 kilowatts of power, which is a major milestone for electric propulsion. 120 kilowatts, that's about 161 horsepower, which really doesn't seem that impressive, but it is a huge amount of electric power packed into this space thruster. It's enough to push a spacecraft efficiently over long distances, even though the thrust itself feels rather gentle, okay? This is not your traditional chemical rockets that burn huge amounts of fuel. These ion engines use electric fields to push out charged atoms, the ions, for continuous thrust. And they use about 90% less propellant, which makes the spacecraft lighter and cheaper to launch. So you can see why this might be something that's important down the road trying to get to Mars. The engine could pair with future nuclear power systems and cut travel time and possibly open the door to deeper space exploration. They're making progress.
2: You just saw the Martian. You going to go?
0: Nope. I have no doubt. You know, this blue moon, these things that they launch to the edge of outer space and, you know, all the people get them. I have no desire. I don't even want to get on the tilt-a-whirl at the county fair anymore. Much less something that leaves Earth. I don't need this, man.
3: Yeah, I'm not here for that either, but I admire those who are.
0: I guess. 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
0: Well, for now, we got a beautiful day in East Tennessee, and I think they're always beautiful days, regardless of what the weather's doing, but it looks sunny, looks nice. Chances of rain sneaking into the forecast for the next few days here. Hey, we got another flyaway coming up.
2: Where to?
3: Yeah, where are we going?
0: Oh, you want to know?
2: Yes.
0: How about Bourbon and Beyond, the Bourbon and Beyond Festival in Louisville, Kentucky?
2: Oh, that sounds fun.
0: Yeah.
3: Which kind of music is that?
0: Okay, headliners for this include Foo Fighters, Mumford & Sons, Chris Stapleton, Dave Matthews Band, Casey Musgrave, Red Clay Strays.
2: Just those B headliners, huh?
0: Yeah, yeah. Nobody of significance.
2: Nobody you've ever heard of.
3: Just what you said is an incredible
0: Yes.
3: lineup.
2: Yeah, wow.
3: And there's more than that.
0: But wait!
2: There's more!
0: There's more!
3: Like a huge lineup?
0: Yes, yes.
3: Wow.
0: Yes, they've got like, I think, 100 musical artists across five different stages. And the actual event is coming up September 24th through the 27th. And we're going to start giving you the opportunity to text in the national keyword next week and the week after. And then we'll have a grand prize winner for the Bourbon and Beyond Festival. Ticketmaster.com if you want to go ahead and check that out. So yeah, that's our next big flyaway contest. You don't get to choose where you go, but you get one heck of a concert ticket for two, all expense paid trip. And we'll do this starting next week here on News Talk 98.7.
2: I think they need three chaperones.
0: Gosh, Amadi.
2: We'll go chaperone them.
0: Foo Fighters, that got my attention.
3: Oh, sure. Yeah.
0: Foo Fighters.
3: Red Clay Strays.
0: Foo Fighters. Yeah, Counting Crows. It's going to be a heck of a show in Louisville. I'm not getting on the soapbox, folks. For if you heard me say Louisville and you want me to get on the soapbox, I'm not doing that because we got things to do today, all right? Randy has some good news he wanted to share with us. His son Jackson made all A's at Hardin Valley Middle School for the second year in a row.
2: Good for him.
0: Congratulations. We like sharing your good news. So, way to go, Jackson, for sure. Wes, 1979 senior trip, three nights in New Orleans on Bourbon Street. Had my first hurricane drink at Pat O'Brien's.
2: Does he remember the trip?
0: All these years later, yes.
2: Okay.
0: Day trip to Panama City Beach for four nights, best senior trip ever. Pat O's is still there.
2: Oh, is it?
0: Yes. New Orleans is it's quite the senior trip, man. Yeah. Let's see here. Jason with an armadillo report from Middle Tennessee. Yep, they're here. And stop sending me your possum on the half shell text messages. We got enough. Madisonville, Monroe County, says Scarlett. There's another possum on the half shell from Bill and Grady. Yeah. And then a rodent report, one dead at 134 Caraval exit.
2: Oh, no.
0: Oh, we got them, man. We got them.
2: I don't know much about armadillos, but I'm okay with a possum. I'd let one be a pet in my backyard.
0: Yeah,
2: They eat all the stuff I don't like.
0: Well, they're ugly, too.
2: They are ugly. Yeah. They're kind of so ugly, they're cute.
0: So Jared says Black Panthers are in East Tennessee. I've seen them in the mountains on my parents' property as I've grown up. A couple of months back, we were riding around and saw another Black Panther. I'm just telling you, Jared, Tennessee Wildlife Resources Agency says we have never, ever, ever, ever confirmed a sighting of a Black Panther of any type in this
2: area. I'm hearing mountain lions now, and I don't think they've confirmed that either.
0: They have not.
2: Matt said.
0: Yeah. Mm-hmm. So I'm not sure. Okay, senior trip. Richard's graduation trip was to boot camp.
2: Oh, gosh.
3: Thank you for your service.
2: Yes.
0: Yes. Yes, thank you for your service, but mercy. James said nowhere. That wasn't a thing back in 82. It was where I grew up.
3: Yeah.
0: Yeah.
3: I don't know. When I was in school, it was kind of something the rich kids did, like the rest of us didn't. Not saying you were. I'm just saying.
0: I think that's exactly what you're saying.
3: But you were which working is so far and from earning your own money. That's different.
0: Well, we drove down to Fort Walton Beach. Mm-hmm. As a matter of fact, my buddy Corey and I, we had a whole bunch, and we went in multiple vehicles. But my buddy Corey and I decided the height of luxury would be to ride the 300 miles to Fort Walton Beach in the bed of a pickup truck.
3: Oh, sure.
0: Yeah.
3: In the summer.
0: So we each had an outdoor lounge chair.
2: I was going to say, did you have chairs in
0: the
2: bed?
3: I bet that was a blast.
0: Oh, it was dumb. But yes, it was a blast. We had a cooler of refreshments proudly stationed between us. Yes. Mm-hmm. This was our redneck coffee table for the 300 miles. And we rolled out at stupid o'clock in the pre-dawn hours. It was dark.
3: Sounds great.
0: It was dark.
3: Yeah.
0: And as we arrived, we were already burned to a crisp.
3: Mm-hmm. Oh, yeah, I guess you were.
0: Turns out driving 70 miles per hour in the back of a pickup truck,
2: doesn't deflect the sun.
0: No, you're not. You don't realize
3: sunscreen
0: you're
3: on
0: getting
3: either,
0: roasted. Of course not. Sunscreen now. Did we care?
3: To turn in your man card if you did that, right?
0: Yes. Young, dumb, and invincible. That was us.
3: Yep.
0: So the moment we got there and hit the beach, we saw this airplane flying by, dragging one of those big advertisements.
2: Oh, yeah.
0: Right? And that's where we learned about Night Town.
2: I'm almost afraid to know.
0: Night Town tonight, Nickel Beer, or whatever the heck they had going on there. It was the holy grail of these sketchy panhandle Florida nightclubs, all right? So I looked it up. Night Town opened in 1978. And from the beginning, they had it all. They had the sticky floors. They had the music that was loud enough to cause the permanent hearing loss. $10 all-you-can-drink specials. And a dance floor that saw more questionable behavior than a reality TV show some nights.
2: Uh-oh.
0: Night Town. We went, man. I think we went every night we were there. It was. I can remember hearing songs like In My House. The Mary Jane Girls.
3: Oh,
0: yes.
3: Yeah,
0: yes.
3: That was a great song.
0: All right. Sharp Dressed Man. They played it.
2: Oh, yeah.
0: They played Prince. Let's Go Crazy. I mean, those were the songs. I can visualize and hear these songs right now at Night Town. Maybe some of you went to Night Town. So what about Night Town these days? It closed its doors in 2016. Opened in 1978. Closed in 2016. That's a pretty good run. And what is it today? That building? Well, of course, it became a church.
2: Church. Not New Orleans.
0: Not New Orleans. In Florida. It's a church. Nothing says redemption like turning the former home of cheap all-you-can-drink nights into a house of worship, right? Nighttown, man. That's my graduation trip story.
2: Hoping to witness to people coming to Nighttown.
0: We should probably go back and neutralize whatever we picked up at Nighttown back in the 80s, all right? If I'm ever in that area, I will drive back by there just to take a look at it for sure. 865-656-8255 if you've got something to share with us. Audio brunch here in a moment. It's official now. The we knew this for a long, long time, the past several weeks. Super Bowl 2030 coming to Nashville. What are the economic tourism folks in Nashville say about this? We'll revisit that. It's audio brunch, and it's up next here on Yarbrough.
13: We're watching an unsettled weather pattern develop here in East Tennessee as scattered showers pick up into the forecast. That'll continue starting this afternoon and throughout the remainder of your work week. Temperatures, though, do drop from the upper 80s and low 90s for your Wednesday down to the low 80s as the highs on your Thursday. The WVLT First Alert Weather Center, I'm meteorologist Megan Desmal.
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16: There's something I'd like to talk to you about today, something that's been circulating on the internet that's become a real problem. Deep fake videos of me endorsing products that I've never even heard of and I have no relationship with whatsoever. Let me tell you clearly, these videos are scams. They are designed to take your money. Now, a couple things you should keep in mind. If something sounds too good to be true, it probably is. When you look at these videos, if they don't seem natural, if there's something off about them, the audio or the video, it's probably AI generated. And if you come across something that does pique your interest, see if you can find evidence of it from other sources. 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I'm Dr. Sanjay Gupta, helping you live a better life.
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8: You know how songs, when you hear them, you have an initial memory. You may have other memories associated with it. There's that one first memory that pops into your mind. This is Nighttown.
9: This song was so much fun.
8: It still is.
9: But when it first came out, I thought it was great.
8: Yeah, graduation trip in the Redneck Riviera.
9: Mary Jane Girls.
8: Oh, man. I think Rick James had something to do. I think he produced this or wrote it or something like that. I'm Rick James.

0: down for sure, man. My, my, my. Ricardo, welcome in, sir. Good morning.
1: Buenos dias, my man.
0: Hey, buddy.
1: That's why I love this show, man. You're so much fun, brother.
0: Well,
1: if you smoked weed, I would definitely smoke a doobie with you. But hey.
0: Maybe that's a show suggestion you're throwing out there, brother.
1: Oh, hey, yeah. Let's see how this all funny shit Ricardo would come with in the up in. Oh, did I say that? I'm sorry.
0: What could go wrong, right?
1: 5 seconds, 4, 3, yeah. 2, 1. All right, here we go. So you flashed me back again, man. So the year is 1993, and you're in the northern suburbs of Chicago. The Chicago Bulls have started their iconic run and won their first championship.
0: Yeah.
1: So we load up into my friend Dan Ballard's F-150. He had this bad. It was a black. It started out with this real royal blue, and it faded to black, and it said "Fade to Black" on the side of it because I'm a talent car right now, baby.
0: Love that, man. But, that is an awesome paint job.
1: Yeah, it really was. And he still has that. And it's still awesome, man. So me and my boy Ed, we put lawn chairs in the back and the cooler and the whole thing. And we're about an hour north of Grant Park where this takes place. So we load up and we got a couple cases of beer and everything. And we hit the interstate and it took us 2 hours to get down there. We were completely obliterated by the time we got to the rally.
0: Yep.
1: Right?
0: Mm-hmm.
1: But you're talking about songs from that time. Nothing but a G Thing Baby had just come out, right? And then when the Bulls won, it was, if you're a Bulls fan, what song were you listening to in 1993? That was on repeat because of the knockdown jumper. Woo! So yeah, man, we went from nothing but a G Thing to Metallica, Fade the

0: black, and that's just how our wheelhouse of music is.
1: Love it,
0: there,
1: man.
0: Flashy back, the lawn chairs, the beer, the listen to the music, the high five people come next to us. Go Bees!
2: I love it. I love it, Ricardo. No. Thank you, buddy. Have a great day, man. You know how stupid you have to be to put a lawn chair in the back of a truck and ride a long distance that way?
3: Pretty stupid.
2: Pretty stupid, yes.
3: But you were young and having a good time. You weren't thinking about all that.
4: Little spot in your head doesn't close up to like 25, so that's why we make all our stupid decisions.
2: Gosh almighty, it's so dumb. I would absolutely threaten my kids if they thought about doing that today.
3: Mm-hmm. We know a lot more now, see.
2: Do we? So stupid. Hey, CJ, good morning.
5: Hey, good morning, buddy. I was just going to tell you that there was a better example here in Knoxville of a bar turning into something. There was a bar called Griffin Sports Bar that was down on campus, real close to Children's, and they had a laundromat there. You could go do your clothes and be a little productive while you were being destructive. And that is now,
2: love it.
5: That is now a rehab and drug.
2: Oh, gosh. Wow.
5: You know, they go in there and have consultations with folks. So that place has really done a full 180 and trying to redeem itself for its sins in the past.
2: I guess so, man. Wow. I didn't know about that, CJ. Thank you. Yeah, this Nighttown place is a church. So crazy. You know what? We're running, and I wanted to get those phone calls in here. So let's just move Audio Brunch to the first segment next hour, okay? So I don't have to scramble through it. It's about the Super Bowl and the announcement coming to Nashville there. So we'll do Audio Brunch since we're running short on time. We'll do it in the next segment, okay? The first segment in the 11 o'clock hour. Also giving away Nate Bargatze tickets. He's coming to Knoxville a week from tomorrow. I've got your tickets for that. You guys are texting it. Listen, I'm only about the Black Panther thing, man. I'm just telling you what TWRA will tell you. They don't have a confirmed sighting. And I've never confirmed anything. So a lot of you are going, yeah, we got them. Maybe we do. But there's not been a confirmed sighting. Mark says he's heard the Black Panther story that's been repeated at least since the 70s. It ranks right up there, he says, with the story of the person swimming in Norris Lake and diving into a nest of water moccasins.
4: Ah!
2: Which didn't happen. But there's this urban legend out there, according to Mark, that did happen.
4: Oh, there's a scene in Lonesome Dove about that.
2: Really?
4: Yeah. Kid got killed.
2: I don't need that.
4: No.
2: Sean says we do have Black Panthers. Heard several in the Happy Valley area. A TWRA agent just wasn't around to hear it. They just haven't confirmed it, folks. That's all it is. One of our listeners says, Robin's pig incident, funny, not funny. Yeah, another listener, why did the piggy cross the road? Making a joke of it now. Robin hit a pig with her car a few years ago. We had to revisit that story. Carl didn't attend his graduation in Illinois. His band had a gig on a riverboat. In St. Louis that night. Great trip, and he got paid for it, so he didn't even go to graduation. That's a graduation trip. All right, Jason went to Paris Island for his boot camp. Panama City during spring break about a year later, stationed in Pensacola, but they promptly kicked him out of Club La Vella for underage drinking.
3: Whoops.
2: So, all right, graduation trips, folks, 865-656-8255. We'll do Audio Brunch, too, when we get back. 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All right, we'll do all this next hour after Robin's News on News Talk 98.7.
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4: Good morning. It is 11 o'clock. Temperature is now at 86 degrees. We do have sunny skies in Knoxville. I'm Robin Jaffe for News Talk 98.7 WOKI. A Washington County School Board member is facing an assault charge following an incident involving a student representative. Court records show that Keith Urban was indicted after the April board meeting. His comments and physical contact with the student did draw some criticism. The board later voted to censure Urban, but cannot remove him from office under state law. The district says his actions do not reflect its standards. He is scheduled to appear in court August 7th. A settlement win here in Tennessee for a man who was jailed over a Charlie Kirk post.
23: Perry County, Tennessee will pay $835,000 to settle Larry Bouchard's lawsuit after the 61-year-old former police officer spent 37 days in jail over a Facebook post that joked about Charlie Kirk's assassination. Prosecutors in Perry County later dropped the felony charge against Bouchard, who says in a statement that his First Amendment rights have been vindicated. Bouchard's attorney also saying that his client's settlement sends a message to law enforcement across the country. Respect the First Amendment today, or be prepared to pay the price tomorrow. Jeff Manasso, Fox News.
4: The ceasefire between the U.S. and Iran appears to be teetering on the edge of collapse as President Trump makes new threats to restart those strike talks in the coming future.
24: Speaking to reporters, the president says he is not in a hurry. Israeli media reports the president and Israeli Prime Minister Benjamin Netanyahu spoke recently on the phone and that Netanyahu doubts Iran will agree to an acceptable deal and that he wants to return to striking Iran. The president says Israel is following his directions.
25: He'll do whatever I want him to do. He's a very, very good man. He'll do whatever I want him to do, and he's a great guy. To me, he's a great guy.
24: Iran has bottled up shipping traffic in the Strait of Hormuz and is long known for dragging out negotiations, especially over its nuclear program.
4: Iran claims that its nuclear program is for peaceful purposes and that the Trump administration's demands are a non-starter for them. And Tennessee Governor Bill Lee says he will not stop this week's scheduled execution death of inmate Tony Carruthers. The state plans to carry out the execution tomorrow, which would be Tennessee's first this year. Carruthers was convicted in a 1994 triple murder in Memphis. Appeals citing mental illness and requests for DNA testing have been denied. The city of Knoxville is launching an $80,000 effort to remove invasive plants from local parks. They're going to start with a kudzu at Fort Dickerson and Augusta Quarry. Crews will use targeted herbicides to treat as much as 25 acres of fast-growing kudzu that can smother native plants. Officials say that the project builds on a successful cleanup along the south waterfront, and it will include years of monitoring. Work is expected to begin this summer with plans to expand to other parks. And Target has been making a lot of changes, and it appears to be paying off.
0: Target's sales in the recent quarter were its strongest in about 4 years. It's been working on turning around stores, improving product selection, customer service, and store layouts. Target CEO Michael Fiddelke says it was helped by demand picking up for its baby, toy, and health products. Though Target previously found itself in the middle of cultural disputes and social media backlash, it says now sales are coming from all types of shoppers and regions. Target executives do say for the rest of the year, the retailer remains cautious because of the uncertain economy. Ginny Cosola, Fox News.
4: A Texas company is a step closer to potentially reviving extinct birds.
1: The research is similar to what they did in Jurassic Park. Colossal Biosciences claims it created a reusable titanium egg lined with a bioengineered membrane that mimics a natural shell. The company adds it's been able to hatch live chicks from the faux eggs for the first time. It's a breakthrough that could improve hatch rates for endangered birds. The tech could also allow scientists to revive long extinct birds like the dodo or giant moa. Colossal Biosciences is pursuing a moa revival project, but so far, there's no word on plans to bring back any other long extinct animals. Tom Graham, Fox News.
4: Sunny skies, 86 degrees in Knoxville. The Yarbrough Show will continue in a moment. I'm Robin Jaffe on your station for news and talk in East Tennessee. 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
9: Temperatures warm into the upper 80s for the day, but a cold front approaches, which will bring us chances of scattered to isolated showers and thunderstorms as we head into the afternoon. This will continue into a wet pattern for the remainder of your work week, which will give us beneficial rain that we need to alleviate the drought and slightly cooler temperatures in the low 80s. From the WVLT First Alert Weather Center, I'm meteorologist Megan Desmal.
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26: Ladies and gentlemen, may I now present a cultured, sophisticated man about town. Hit it!
2: Back here on Yarbrough for hour number two, man. I'm getting a lot of great stories. You guys are texting in about your graduation, senior trips. Thank you much. Gabe says in 92, graduated high school, all his friends went to the beach. He drove from D.C. to Idaho with his older brother in an 83 Buick Electra. And then he drove on down to the Grand Canyon and then back home. Quite an adventure. Great senior trip, man. I love these kinds of things. So you absolutely remember these things. Fred, downtown Charleston, they went into a bar that used to be a church. Mm-hmm. All right. Art of War was the theme. Menu was the Art of War book. The entire book was printed on a cathedral ceiling. So we discuss these bars that either go to a church or a church converted to a bar. Nighttown in the Fort Walton Destin area, Florida, where we went for senior trip. Same thing. It was a big old nightclub for like 30, 40 years, and now it's church. I'm going to touch on the book ban. The quote book ban, Knox County public schools have taken roots out of the library system there. I want to kind of get into that just a little bit. Bill, if you'll hang tight, buddy, I'll get your call about that in just a moment. Nate Bargatze tickets this hour also. Let's do audio brunch. We moved it from last segment to this segment because we yapped and ran out of time, but here we are, and it's been assumed for quite a while. Now it's official. The NFL announced yesterday that Super Bowl 64, which is in 2030, is coming to Nashville. Tennessee Titans there in the middle of building a $2 billion state-of-the-art stadium, and that is the final piece of the puzzle for Music City getting a Super Bowl. And after the NFL's announcement yesterday, Deanna Ivey, the president and CEO of Nashville Convention and Visitors Corps, answered this hard-hitting question. Is the city ready to host the Super Bowl?
3: The city's ready. You know, there are people that will say we don't have enough hotel rooms. We have plenty of hotel rooms, and we have about 15,000 in the pipeline right now that will open before 2030. Even if half of those open, you know, it adds to our capacity, but we're ready now.
2: Now, what would you expect her to say?
4: Nothing but what you just said. No, we're not ready.
2: Are you ready? Is the city ready to host the Super? No, we're going to jack this up, man.
4: We're working on it.
2: Yeah.
5: She'd like to stay employed,
2: right.
5: I'm sure.
4: Exactly.
2: Yeah. Hopefully. Hopefully.
4: We hope. Fingers crossed.
2: That's what we call in the biz a softball question, folks. Okay? You know the answer. You're just teeing it up. Here. Go knock it out of the park. Now, she focused on the number of hotel rooms available in the Nashville area. Estimates, according to the internet, show that there are about 61,000 hotel rooms either in the Nashville area or within an hour's drive from the city. And that number is expected to be close to 80,000 or maybe a bit more by the year 2030. So the NFL has requirements, actually, on how many hotel rooms each city must have to host the Super Bowl, and it's typically a minimum of 35% of your stadium's capacity, which means for the Tennessee Titans and their new stadium, they would need about 25,000 hotel rooms, and that's easily covered by Nashville. Back to Deanna Ivey, Nashville tourism expert, and another hard-hitting question. Hey, traffic's going to be insane for the Super Bowl. What say you?
3: Well, you know, we're used to hosting these big events. So 4th of July, think about that. That's about 345,000 people come downtown, and we manage the traffic. We will have a, you know, strategic plan for this entire thing. The NFL does a great job. They will plan for the next 4 years to make sure the traffic plan is sufficient.
2: Yeah, 345,000 people in the downtown area for the Independence Day celebration. That's a lot. That's a lot. She goes, Super Bowl traffic. Yeah, we got this. We got 4 years to get ready for it. I got news for you, man. I've been in Nashville at all times of the day. It doesn't really matter what time it is. You got issues.
4: Well, I lived there for years, and that's one reason I left.
2: Back before the population exploded, too, right?
4: Right. I mean, it was starting to grow. That's kind of the reason I left. Traffic was insane, and it's 3,000 times worse now.
2: It is. So. Yeah, and the traffic experts in Nashville, cautiously optimistic about the Super Bowl, which basically translates to, we're all going to die. But at least the visitors will spend money while we're all stuck in traffic, and there is some truth to that.
4: Yes.
2: There really is.
5: When's that big old tunnel going to be ready?
2: The one from the airport to downtown? I don't have a clue.
4: Jam-packed.
2: Super Bowl 64, it's February 2030 in Nashville. If you go, take your snacks, download a good podcast, and don't forget your will to live either.
5: Get you one of those scooters. Like those little motorized scooters to get there faster.
2: Those rent-a scooters?
5: Yeah.
2: Yeah.
5: Get you a bird.
2: I tell you what, stay at home, watch it on TV like most of us civilized people will be doing, right?
4: Yeah, it will be insane.
2: I'm going to go out on a limb here. That's sarcasm. And make a prediction here that this, and I'm serious about this, but this is going to be obvious. This Super Bowl in Nashville will have one of, if not the best, all-time halftime shows ever. Yes.
4: If it doesn't, the NFL should be smacked.
5: Yeah, it's kind of a given there.
2: Should be.
5: If they don't
4: do what they should do in Nashville,
5: we're going to do a rap theme. We will be very upset.
2: I mean, all these incredible musicians who not just country, but all genres, living in Nashville now. They got 4 years to get their schedule straight. And 4 years to plan for this. It needs to be one of the top three Super Bowl halftime shows ever.
4: And you know everybody living there would jump to do it because
2: I would think
4: they live there and they can probably have a police escort to the stadium.
2: Yeah, or helicopter in.
4: There you go.
2: All right, Bill, good morning. Welcome into Yarbrough. Appreciate your patience today.
6: Hey, good morning, Bob. Glad to oblige. The whole controversy about banning the book Roots. First of all, it's not being banned by anybody. It's just being removed from the libraries. It's still out there. You can buy it. You can read it. No one's banning a thing. But I have a question. Have you ever read the book Roots, Bob?
2: I have not, no.
6: How about anybody else in the studio?
5: No, I mean, I think I saw the movie a long time ago.
2: The TV series, Robin.
4: Read parts of the book, but saw the movie.
2: Yeah, okay, yeah.
6: No, not the movie. Read the book.
2: Yeah.
6: All, like, 735 pages of it.
5: No.
6: I'll bet you nobody complaining about this has ever read the book either.
2: I bet you're right.
6: So, if you've read the book and you think it's just phenomenal and great and needs to be available to kids, then go buy it and give it to your kids. If you haven't read it, then maybe it's not as big a deal as everybody's making it out to be. And the problem here is not whether a book is allowed in the school libraries or not. We're not banning anything. It's just that when you have a common library there, you have to play down pretty much to the lowest bar, and you have to accommodate the least capable or the most susceptible people. So maybe there's stuff in there that is not age appropriate and that shouldn't be available to those students. And that's the way it is when you're spending other people's tax money on common things. If you want to go get a book about, turtles, because it's not in the library, go ahead and do that. That's your right, and we're free to do that. Nobody's banning a thing, but it's much ado about nothing.
2: Bill, you are singing my song, and there's even more to it than what you... All right, Bill, I will share my info with you in just a moment. Thank you much for the phone call. What would you say if I told you that it was required? It was required for schools to remove that book. I'll explain that for you, all right? Roots, the book removed from Knox County Schools library system. And we'll discuss more, 865-656-8255. It's Yarbrough. We're back in just a few seconds here on News Talk 98.7.
7: Temperatures build into the upper 80s, but a cold front brings us scattered shower chances and thunderstorms, which will cool us down heading into your Thursday. From the WVLT First Alert Weather Center, I'm meteorologist Megan Desmal.
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18: We are finally starting to learn more things we can do to keep our brains sharp as we age. A lot of people think crossword puzzles or Sudoku might do the trick, but the science doesn't really bear that out. What one recent study found, though, was that a certain type of brain training seems to have a significant impact on cognition as we get older. It wasn't memory or even problem-solving tasks that moved the needle. It was an interactive computerized game that tested the ability to recognize two separate images in faster and faster sequences. It's what we call a task of divided attention, in which you don't have a conscious strategy on how to improve. That's according to the study's lead author. You're just trying to do the best you can to figure out how to divide your attention. Now, the game in this study was called Double Decision. If you want to find it and try it out yourself. I'm Dr. Sanjay Gupta, helping you live a better life.
19: 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Next episode, we will have some election results and see what it all means for the midterms, plus the latest news of the day. 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
2: Here on Yarbrough, Nate Bargatze tickets still to come this hour. So you sit tight if you want to win some tickets to see Nate Bargatze a week from tomorrow, Food City Center, Thompson Bowling Arena. So this term book ban, we're hearing that a lot in coverage of Knox County School's recent decision to remove Alex Haley's Roots from the library shelves of its school system. Book ban. And we've gone through this before, folks. I hate that phrase. Book ban. It's very rarely accurate. Maybe I could just say it's never accurate. But the phrase book ban is emotionally charged, and it's very provocative, and I think that's why it gets used most times. Roots has not been banned in Knox County. It is still widely available. You can go to the Knox County Public Library and get it. You can go to bookstores and get it. You can go to online retailers and get it. It is not banned. How banned is a book that you can still access in many, many ways? But that's the phrase we're seeing. Knox County Schools banned it. Students can still read it freely. The book continues to hold its status. Did you know it's the official Tennessee state book? Roots is Tennessee's official state book. What happened is much more narrow. One specific title was removed from public school library collections because it contains a passage that violates a clear state statute. It's required to be removed. Removal of the book Roots is compliance with the law. It is not censorship. It is not erasure. I think one thing that's stirring this up, too, is Alex Haley had some very incredibly deep ties to this community. He visited Knoxville for the 1982 World's Fair and then later bought property near Norris, lived in this area for many, many years. He wrote warmly about Tennessee. And in return, the city of Knoxville honored him with a prominent statue there at Morningside Park. I think it was 1998 when that was created. The surrounding area is known as Alex Haley Heritage Square. His papers, including early drafts of Roots, reside at the University of Tennessee. So agree or disagree, removing the book from school libraries does not erase that legacy. It simply reflects the current boundaries set by state legislators for taxpayer-funded K-12 school collections. What? The legislature's involved in this? Yes. Knox County Schools, following the letter of Tennessee's Age-Appropriate Materials Act, first passed, I believe, in 2022, strengthened in 2024, the law creates a content-based standard. If materials contain depictions falling into very specific categories, including including abuse or sexual conduct, even in part, if it is ineligible then for school library shelves. It's spelled out in this law, folks. If part of a book contains one of these things spelled out in the law, it is ineligible for school library shelves. A review committee examined a scene in Chapter 84 of Roots depicting the rape of an enslaved woman and determined that it met the statutory definition. And once that threshold was crossed, according to state law, removal became mandatory. It's not banned, but according to state law, these kinds of things cannot exist in our public school libraries. The district has emphasized that this action does not diminish the book's historical or literary importance. It is simply the result of adhering to state requirements that apply uniformly across Tennessee. And a core purpose of the law is to return meaningful decision-making power to the parents. It gives parents, students, and school employees a formal process to raise concerns and requires timely review. Previously, professional librarians held near total discretion on these types of matters. And this new framework limits that discretion with objective criteria and elevates parental voice in determining what materials are available for independent student browsing. Debate it all you want, but the intent here, I think, is very clear. Public schools should respect the diverse values of families they serve rather than defaulting solely to an educator's judgment. Roots can and should still be taught in Knox County classrooms. This law just restricts library collections where any student of age at one point had access to it, but it does not prohibit teachers from assigning the book as part of a guided curriculum. They can still assign it for an assignment if it's part of a guided curriculum. Hopefully, the classroom instruction provides necessary context that independent library reading would not provide. The full saga of Kunta Kinte and his descendants still can be part of a student's education. Removing one book from the library shelves, not the same as banning the story. Roots continues to live on in public libraries, in homes, in classrooms where teachers choose to teach it, and in that bronze statue of Alex Haley that is right here in Knox County watching over Dandridge Avenue. Most times, including this one, I support the parent, the power of the parent. Schools are not a place where we send our kids and then we give up all parental control, nor should they be. The power of the parent still matters, and you, the parent, now have a choice in this matter. Jennifer mentioned the movie, as a lot of us refer to it. It was an 8 consecutive night TV mm-hmm. series back in 1977. Yeah. Mm-hmm. ABC aired it every night, and I remember I was 10 years old, mm-hmm. and I didn't fully comprehend it, to be honest with you. But I do remember it was discussed among all of us to the extent that a 10-year-old can discuss something this heavy and this mm-hmm, deep mm-hmm. back in the day. I remember how significant it was. But to Bill's point, an earlier phone call, how many of you have actually picked up and read the book from cover to cover? It's not banned. It's not banned. A lot of folks will say it is. Still readily available for anyone who wants to get the book. Anthony, good morning, my friend. How are you?
0: All right. Well, it's just the same old song again on these books, but you know, like it's the bottom line. It's children. It's school. It's age appropriate. And, you know, the graphic brutality in this book, in the movie, and I'm sure the book, you know, in detail, but, you know, those images rest, you know, that you think you never forget them, but to sufficiently give children an understanding of the reality of these days, you have to instruct on, you know, the politics of the matter and understand Selma and things like that. But, you know, that's why I think that the school has really, you know, done things that to avoid these truths. And
2: so do you think the book should remain in a school library?
0: No. I mean, you're the one who mentioned, I mean, it's the legislature and it's the law, and there should be no other argument, really, to that, because we're instructing kids.
2: Yeah, I just like the power of the parent to say, okay, this is important. This is something we need to discuss. You need to learn about this, and I choose to do this rather than a fourth grader stumbling in there and grabbing the book, which they're probably not going to do anyway, but still having access to it and then being exposed to these different things where the parents don't have the opportunity to be there and put everything in context and explain it.
0: Exactly, Bob. You know, and if these things were sufficiently and gently taught in, well, when I went to Farragut, in social studies, but basically history, if these were taught in a structured manner, and then the kids would ask the parents and they would have the opportunity to, you know, be affiliated with the teachings of their kids because they're teaching it in school and the kids are asking the parents about it. That's how you get kids and parents involved with their teacher. You teach something that is the fact of the history, and it's interesting. And you get the parents involved because it's interesting. And you get to know the teachers who are teaching these fundamental basics, which are elements of a successful society and an individual.
2: Very good, Anthony. Always good to hear from you, buddy. Appreciate you much. Yeah, there's a state law that says these kinds of books with these kinds of passages cannot exist on the shelves of public schools. This isn't Knox County just out of nowhere saying, let's take this particular book off the shelf. I think Knox County has removed 119 or so books because of the same things. The interesting thing about Roots being removed recently is, as far as my research is concerned, Knox County is the only school system within the state to remove Roots from their library system. And they did so because of a state law. So if that is all accurate, and if that is all true, I suppose we might expect to see other school systems doing the same thing across the state in the days and weeks to come. All right, let's get your calls and text messages in at 865-656-8255. When we get back, time for some Nate Bargatze tickets, all right? Nate Bargatze filling up Thompson Bowling Arena a week from tomorrow. You can be there if you'll call our contest line, callers 10, 11, and 12 at 865-656-2946. Line them up. We got a trivia question for you for the Nate Bargatze tickets next on Yarbrough.
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18: You and I have never met, but I'm willing to bet that there is something you would like to do, but you feel like you can't, that it's too hard, that you don't deserve it. A colleague of mine recently told me about this new book called Brave Shift, 30 Mindset Changes to Transform Your Life. It's written by a woman named Michelle Carrer. Carrer says the one thing most people forget when they set a goal is to attach a reason to it. Having that reason is big, because when you don't want to do something that's necessary to reach your goal, you can go back to your reason to find the motivation you need. Try to frame your goal as something you want to achieve, as opposed to being a bad part of yourself that you want to change. That will make you more likely to succeed, as will asking for help. All of us need it, and it makes people feel good to help you achieve your goals. I'm Dr. Sanjay Gupta, helping you live a better life.
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2: I got Nate Bargatze tickets to give away right here and right now, folks. And I got a trivia question. Bargatze coming to Thompson Bowling Arena, Food City Center, a week from tomorrow. The Journey show is a week from Saturday at that same facility. So Phil is giving away Journey tickets each day this week, 6A to 10A. And then we'll be giving away Nate Bargatze tickets every day this week, 10 till noon. You can always go to Ticketmaster.com if you would like to get on board and get some tickets to these shows or any other shows. All right, we got a trivia question, Sean. Hang on here. That's me. That is me. Sean, there you are. Good morning and welcome into Yarbrough. How are you?
6: Good morning. How are you, folks?
2: We're doing great. I got a trivia question, and the cool thing is it's multiple choice. So if you don't know the answer, you at least can take a guess at it, okay? And here it is. It's about Nate Bargatze. Where did Nate Bargatze meet his wife, Laura? They married back in 2006. Where did they meet? At a comedy club in New York City, at an Applebee's restaurant in Nashville, or at college at Tennessee State University?
6: I'm going to go with college at UT State.
2: College at UT State. I'm sorry, Sean. That is not correct. Greg, that means you're up next here. Where did Nate and his wife Laura meet? Comedy club in New York City, Applebee's in Nashville, or Tennessee State University during college?
6: I'm going to have to go with B. At the Applebee's.
2: At the Applebee's restaurant. That makes no sense. However, it is correct.
6: All right,
2: Greg, you got it, buddy. Hang tight, and Miss Jennifer will get you hooked up with some Nate Bargatze tickets. Yeah, they met at Applebee's in Nashville. They both were working there at the time. He was a host. She was a server. Could you imagine Nate Bargatze seating you at an Applebee's?
16: Get out of this cul-de-sac.
2: That's where they met, Nate Bargatze. Greg, way to go, buddy. You got the tickets. We'll give away more tickets coming up tomorrow. And what is tomorrow? Tomorrow's Thursday, yes, and then Friday. Phil's show's got the Journey tickets on the way as well. By the way, Michael texted in talking about the Roots miniseries and the book being removed from shelves here in Knox County Schools. Michael said, those were the days of the miniseries. In addition to Roots, I also remember Shogun was a big deal. Robin, did you watch Shogun? I remember it being on.
17: I remember it, but I don't remember watching
2: it. Yeah, I didn't watch it.
17: I remembered some kind of Stephen King one I watched that was a miniseries back then.
2: Back in the 70s or 80s?
17: Yeah, I can't remember what it was called, though.
2: King miniseries. All right, let's see what we got here.
17: I think it had Rob Lowe in it.
2: Yeah, I didn't put a good search in here on that. Jennifer, do you remember a Stephen King miniseries back in the 70s?
17: Like two or three parts.
25: There's been a couple.
17: This one, I think it had Rob Lowe in it.
2: With Rob Lowe.
25: Hold on.
2: Salem's Lot?
25: Yeah.
17: Yes.
2: Okay.
25: They've redone that, too. That was the original.
17: Mm-hmm.
2: Huh. But Michael will say, what happened to miniseries? Why don't we have them? Michael remembered Shogun, remember?
25: Oh, yeah.
2: Did you watch it?
25: I don't think so. I remember I loved North and South. Man, I love that. I have that on DVD
17: I
25: still.
17: I do, too.
25: I haven't watched it yet, but I loved that movie.
2: See, this is interesting.
17: Or name.
2: I couldn't connect all the episodes and didn't have the attention span to watch these miniseries back when they were a thing.
25: Yeah.
2: But they've kind of vanished, have they not?
25: Well, I mean, you know, yeah, on mainstream television, yes. Maybe. They're like, they were the big productions. Now all that's on Netflix and stuff like that. They've got these big productions, but they're all miniseries. If you think about
2: it. All right, so I asked the internet, why don't networks do these miniseries anymore? And it says they've largely abandoned the traditional miniseries, multi-night event-style TV because they're expensive to produce, and they offer little to no long-term syndication value. They fail to generate the consistent year-round ad revenue and view. Yes, it always comes back to that. And viewer loyalty that traditional TV relies on.
25: Well, I mean, back in the day, that's what you remember. V, do you remember when V, that alien movie or alien miniseries? God, that was incredible.
2: I don't.
25: You have to look that up. It was a long time ago, and it just, you didn't see things like that on mainstream television. So it was pretty phenomenal. But you know, you think about it, it was this big deal, you know, and everybody gathered around the television to watch these things, you know, because they were so heavily promoted and you had to tune in. I mean, it was appointment television at its very best.
2: Well, and you know, back then that was it too. Mm-hmm. I mean, in the 70s, especially, and I guess even in the 80s, you might have had video rentals, but you had those three channels, and so that's where you went for your entertainment. Am I wrong to think that I remember something about a handful of miniseries about, like, a nuclear bomb being dropped on a, you know,
17: there was a movie the day after.
2: Yeah, that kind of stuff, where their ultimate goal was to freak you out.
17: Yeah, and it did. We had to watch it in school. That was our assignment.
2: Really?
17: Watch this movie tonight.
2: Did you discuss afterwards?
25: Mm-hmm. Gosh, I know what you're talking about. It was a huge deal.
17: Oh, yeah, you had the bomb and, you know, it's kind of disconcerting. When you live that close to Oak Ridge,
2: it does hit different. Rich man, poor man.
17: Oh, yeah, my mom loved that. I didn't see it, but my mom loved it.
2: There was a 26-hour historical drama called Centennial back in 78-79.
17: I remember that. I think I saw parts of it because my parents watched it.
25: It would probably depend on whatever year it was that I got my first job, because that was it. That was
2: end of it?
25: Yeah, I didn't have that free time at night.
2: Jesus of Nazareth from 77.
25: Okay.
2: Yeah, I'm not remembering, let's see here, miniseries of the 80s. Let's see what we got in the 80s.
25: And I kind of like, I think I may be getting some movies confused with series. You know, like I was thinking Cocoon was a series, but it was a movie.
2: Okay, what about The Thorn Birds? I remember that.
17: Oh, yeah, Mom loved
2: didn't watch it. I didn't watch any of these miniseries.
25: I didn't watch
2: again.
25: It either.
17: I remember them, but I didn't watch most of them.
2: I just remember the commercials. The Winds of War from 83. Shogun was in 80. North and South was 85.
17: That was so good.
2: Here's V.
25: The best.
2: Here's V.
25: Yeah. What year was that?
2: 83.
25: Okay.
2: Highly influenced sci-fi phenomenon. Da, da, da, da, da. When seemingly peaceful human-looking aliens arrive on Earth, a brave resistance movement discovers they are actually reptilian beings planning to harvest humanity.
25: It was crazy.
17: Nice.
25: It was crazy. They redid it somewhere down the line, and I didn't ever watch that again. But at that time, you didn't see stuff like that. So it was pretty cool.
2: And I guess...
25: Well, I'm kind of a nerd, so, I mean, I definitely embraced it.
2: That was before you liked that genre of movie, or is that developing your like of that?
25: It is probably developed my like of it, because 85... I would have been, 12, 13. So, I mean, you know, sneaking and watching scary movies up in my sister's room on the little black and white TV. You know, things like that, I guess, influenced who I am now. So.
2: Lonesome Dove from 89.
25: Nah,
2: I think we've mentioned
25: too sappy.
2: That. Too sappy?
25: No, it was so good. It was good. No, I'm not saying that. It's just, I remember not getting as excited about it as other people did.
2: Yeah.
25: But I watched it later in life, and I loved it.
2: You can find a lot of these old miniseries out there still streaming. I wonder, I can't imagine they hold up well.
25: You know, it's funny, you go back and you look at the technology and the quality of film and stuff like that. It's so lacking compared to what we're used to now.
2: Do the storylines still play well today? I just can't imagine that they do.
25: I think
2: they do?
25: Absolutely. Because the key elements are there. You got the romance, you got the killings, you got the right. love and hate, and you got all the things that make up a good story.
2: That's true. Rebecca reminds us of The Dome, a summer series.
17: Yes, I didn't see
25: the
17: that.
25: The dome comes down over the city. Was that Stephen King?
17: No, I think I did see part of that.
2: Freak out.
17: It's been so long, though.
2: That's from 2013, Under the Dome, an American sci-fi. Maybe that's what she's talking about. Under the Dome TV series.
25: Yeah, I remember watching.
2: Okay.
25: 2013.
2: On the book removal, I'm going to call it, book ban, many people call this, Roots from the Knox County Public School System. Lisa says, all of a sudden, Roots was removed after how many years? I hope the person who read it cover to cover to find a passage would require its removal, learn some history of slavery in the process, and how we should not return to those ideals. And I don't disagree with that, Lisa. I absolutely think the point and the story of Roots should be taught. Should be yes. taught in schools, and hopefully it will continue to be taught. But the students are not going to grab that book and read it. And the whole thing of this is they shouldn't have access to it according to this state law that passed a few years ago because of some of the passages in there. It's a very objective list that the state legislature passed and then added to it a couple of years ago that if books contain one of these things and then they spell it out, and the rape scene in the book Roots is one of those that violates that. That's why it's removed. Now, I don't know why all of a sudden this was brought to the forefront and Knox County said, we got to get this out of the system. It's the only school district so far in the state of Tennessee that's done it. And Knox County Public Schools did it because it violated a state law. So that would tell me that this book is going to be removed or should be removed from multiple school districts in the days to come. I don't know.
17: But like she said, you need to learn from history so you don't repeat it.
2: Absolutely.
25: I can't even imagine anybody thinking about repeating it now.
17: No,
25: I
17: mean,
25: that's a bigger
17: I would
25: subject,
17: hope not,
25: but,
17: yeah.
25: Like, I can't even believe
2: True.
25: It happened at all to
2: True.
25: Start with.
2: Yes.
17: Yeah,
2: so.
17: I'm with you.
2: True. I would agree with that. But I think we got to go through the uncomfortableness of learning that story. I just wouldn't want nor would I think they would do it, but I still wouldn't want my third grader having access to anything that depicts what is depicted in that book.
25: Not for them to understand. Yeah.
2: Absolutely. And I want to choose when and where those types of messages are taught to my kids.
25: Right. I want them to hear it from me.
2: Yes. Yeah. Yes. It still can be taught in school. The book, if it's part of a guided curriculum, can still be assigned for reading. You can still have access to it in the Knox County Public Library system or any bookstore, online or otherwise. It's not banned, but that word gets thrown around quite a bit these days. All right, we got one more segment of Yarbrough here, a few of your text messages, and we'll wrap her up for a Wednesday next on News Talk 98.7.
0: We're watching an unsettled weather pattern develop here in East Tennessee as scattered showers pick up into the forecast. That'll continue starting this afternoon and throughout the remainder of your work week. Temperatures, though, do drop from the upper 80s and low 90s for your Wednesday down to the low 80s as the highs on your Thursday. The WVLT First Alert Weather Center, I'm meteorologist Megan Desmal.
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18: There's something I'd like to talk to you about today, something that's been circulating on the internet that's become a real problem. Deep fake videos of me endorsing products that I've never even heard of and I have no relationship with whatsoever. Let me tell you clearly, these videos are scams. They are designed to take your money. Now, a couple things you should keep in mind. If something sounds too good to be true, it probably is. When you look at these videos, if they don't seem natural, if there's something off about them, the audio or the video, it's probably AI generated. And if you come across something that does pique your interest, see if you can find evidence of it from other sources. I promise you this, if I discover something incredible that you need to know about, I'm going to talk about it somewhere that you can easily find, not on some shady social media site. I'm Dr. Sanjay Gupta, helping you live a better life.
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0: Phil Collins, Genesis. Looking forward to that Rock and Roll Hall of Fame induction ceremony. Phil Collins as a solo artist, he's in. That's where they have other musicians performing, doing their music, right?
1: I think so, yeah.
0: I know the Kennedy Center Honors is one of those. No, maybe they actually perform.
1: And can he?
0: He can, at least on his last tour, he was able to sit on stage and sing. And I'm not sure where he is with that performance now. But anyway, Phil Collins, man, he's there in the Rock and Roll Hall of Fame. Final segment here, Robin's News, top of the hour, the Vent Show coming up at 12:06. Stevie says, so you don't want your third grader knowing about the Bible? Same text in the Bible. I absolutely want my third grader knowing about the Bible, but under my guidance, at my discretion, not randomly at school. Same thing. We're talking about the book Roots, which was recently removed from the shelves of Knox County Public Schools. And it's being called a book ban. Folks, you can still access that book. You just can't see it on the shelves in the school system here because there's a state law that says, hey, if it meets one of these criteria, and the rape scene, and I believe chapter 84 is the one that they cite in this, then it can't exist on the shelves of schools. We want parents, we being the state legislature, want parents to have access and have a say in what their kids are doing at school. So Stevie asked about the Bible, and Nathan came with, imagine if schools had kids having access to the Bible without any parental consent. Yes. I wouldn't want that either. I want certain things exposed to my children under my guidance. Richard reminds us of a program called Special Bulletin. You'll be floored at how well it was done at that time and scary for that time.
1: God, I'll have to look that up. I feel like I probably saw it. I saw all the big things. I just don't remember much.
0: All right, Special Bulletin. Let's see here. Looks like it was 1983, an American drama TV film. Based on a story here, early collaboration between these producers. Da, da, da, da. A terrorist group brings a homemade atomic bomb aboard a tugboat into the harbor of Charleston, South Carolina, in order to blackmail the U.S. government into disabling its nuclear weapons. The incident is caught live on TV. Special Bulletin, the name of it. I'm sure it's still available. Most everything is streamable these days, right?
1: I think so.
0: Did I just make up a word?
1: Streamable?
0: Or does that make sense?
1: It makes sense. I think it's already a word.
0: Hey, Sam, is streamable a word? Do you know?
2: If you're in doubt, you could say capable of being streamed.
1: Same thing. Okay. That's boring.
2: Just to communicate, you accomplished it.
0: Okay, let me say Special Bulletin is capable of being streamed, I would assume. Thank you.

0: think we're nitpicking here, Bob. So I've got an observation and a solution, but I have to drop two concepts for it to make sense. So I'll try to be quick. I know time's short. Concept one is Hamilton makes the point in the Federalist Papers that in order for laws to be effective, they have to be strict. But you're going to have situations of unfortunate guilt if you do that. That's the reason why they included the pardon. Concept number two is if you can't follow the 10 laws of man, sorry, 10 laws of God, you get the 10,000 laws of man. So why do I drop these concepts in this context? Is you got to remember why that law was put in to begin with. And that was just a few years ago, people were putting all sorts of perverse books in children's sections. And then that spawned that law to stop that from happening. And unfortunately, because of these people, we just scooped roots up and into that law. So here's what I think the solution to this ought to be. Don't change the law, but add an exception to the law and specifically name roots as the exception. And in said exception, give a reason why and a specifically worded warning label that can be attached on it and then put it back in school libraries. And while they're at it, let's add Huckleberry Finn to it and add the Bible to it.
1: But, that, I worry that that becomes subjective at some point.
0: Well, okay, it might, but here is the thing. If you're doing it on a case-by-case basis, that subjectivity is subject to public scrutiny and by voting record. And so if somebody doesn't like it, then the voters can go back and go after it. But what I'm actually trying to do is, for the most part, eliminate subjectivity by not changing that law, because that's how roots got scooped up, was the law was not subjective, it was objective.
1: Yes.
0: And it just so happened to be it had a situation of unfortunate guilt in the case of roots. I mean, nobody intended to remove roots, but this law became necessary because these people put in a bunch of other crap in the libraries that didn't need to be there. And that doesn't need to change. That stuff needs to be out. And you're right, it could be subjective. But if it's going to be subjective, let it be subjective to public scrutiny. Because you could argue that, well, including roots is subjective. Okay, fair, fine argument. But I think most people would say, okay, let's have a vote on it and let's have this one exception. We're going to be subjective in this case instead of objective. But it's going to be public record. It's going to be on the books, you know, all of it. And so that's what I'm saying is just make an exception on an item-by-item basis. Leave the law as it is, and then let's have a few specifically voted on exceptions.
1: Yeah, I got your point. I just worry that once you kind of start making exceptions, the floodgates have opened, and before long you're going to have folks arguing about all types of different things, saying, well, you let this back in, why not let this back in? And this I like the objectiveness of this state law, to be honest with you.
0: Yeah, and I do. That's the reason why I said don't change it. But let's take your scenario, which is probably a very realistic scenario. All right, let's see that same argument for some of these books that got taken out. Let's see them try to make that argument. That'd be a fun argument to watch them try to make,
1: wouldn't it? Well, some of our listeners have made, what about the Bible being accessible in schools? If you're upset about roots getting taken out, would you be okay with the Bible being on the shelves? And probably a lot of them would say, nope, that's not acceptable. That's not acceptable. All right, Sam, thank you, buddy. Appreciate you all texting and listening and calling in today here on Yarbrough. Robin's got news in a moment. The Vince Show at 12:06. It's Jennifer Johns and Bob Yarbrough back tomorrow at 10 here on News Talk 98.7.
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8: Good morning, or good afternoon. It is coming up on 12 o'clock. Temperatures now at 89 degrees. We have sunny skies in Knoxville. I'm Robin Joffe for News Talk 98.7 WOKI. A search is underway in Cobb County for a missing 71-year-old man who hasn't returned home from a motorcycle ride. Authorities say that Marty Palazma was last seen Monday morning. He could be in areas like Paint Creek, Hurricane Gap, Hot Springs, or even possibly across the state line in North Carolina. Officials say he does have some medical conditions. We have his photo on our website, newstalk987.com. Tennessee's governor has no plans to intervene in the execution of a death row inmate who was convicted of killing three people in Memphis more than three decades ago.
9: Governor Bill Lee's decision follows the delivery of a petition to the state capitol with more than 80,000 signatures in an ACLU-backed effort to stop the execution of Tony Carruthers. The 57-year-old was convicted in a 1994 kidnapping and triple murder. Advocates argue that still untested DNA evidence could lead to another suspect, that his conviction in a case in which he represented himself was only based on jailhouse testimony. The Tennessee Supreme Court has also denied clemency. Carruthers is set to be executed Thursday by lethal injection at a Nashville prison. Jeff Manasso, Fox News.
8: The National Transportation Safety Board releasing new video during a hearing. It shows an engine flying off the UPS cargo plane that crashed during takeoff in Louisville last November, killing 15 people.
10: Investigators revealing a flaw found in the McDonnell Douglas MD-11, which was similar to one seen during maintenance on the wings of 10 other planes. Cracks in a key part which helps keep engines attached to wings. Most of those issues had not been reported to the FAA. Authorities also say UPS did not take additional action after reviewing a 2011 notice from Boeing. UPS says the notification did not require action. It has since retired MD-11s from its fleet. Lillian Wu, Fox News.
8: The House Committee on Homeland Security is holding a hearing today on how to modernize TSA.
11: A new initiative the TSA is launching called TSA Gold Plus. Democrats don't like it, but the agency says it would help alleviate long lines like what we saw during the government shutdown. It's not a new membership program like PreCheck, but rather a program airports can opt into that would shift security responsibility to private companies, which would then manage the workforce and the screening technology. At a separate hearing on the Senate side yesterday, Transportation Secretary Sean Duffy made a pitch for billions of dollars more to upgrade the country's air traffic control system.
8: And opponents of the plan to prioritize or privatize airport security warn the move could weaken accountability and cause confusion if different companies have different security standards. And University of Tennessee is once again being recognized by Forbes, earning a spot on its best employers for new graduates list for the sixth straight year. The ranking highlights UT's pay, benefits, advancement opportunities, and workplace culture. Officials say the university focuses on mentoring, professional development, and work-life balance to help early career employees succeed. UT has also been named among America's best large employers and a top employer for the state of Tennessee. And summer is heating up. It's almost that popular Memorial Day time. Kickoff to summer, Dollywood and Splash Country promoting two promotions coming back. The School's Out promotion at the water park runs May 23rd through June 14th, offering discounted admission to kids with a report card, and Sevier County Days return in June. It allows residents and workers to visit Dollywood if you live in Sevier County for just a $5 donation. Officials say both promotions celebrate students and support the local community as the busy summer season begins. Currently sunny skies, about 89 degrees in Knoxville. The Vince Show up next. I'm Robin Jaffe on your station for news and talk in East Tennessee. 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
12: Temperatures warm into the upper 80s for the day, but a cold front approaches, which will bring us chances of scattered to isolated showers and thunderstorms as we head into the afternoon. This will continue into a wet pattern for the remainder of your work week, which will give us beneficial rain that we need to alleviate the drought and slightly cooler temperatures in the low 80s. From the WVLT First Alert Weather Center, I'm meteorologist Megan Desmal.
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7: 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Rising from the heart of the swamp, a beacon of truth is casting its light. From sea to shining sea, The Vince Show. 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
22: All right, 844-484-3872, 844-4 the USA. That's the way to join us today, from coast to coast, from sea to shining sea. Well, when you accuse the president of the United States of being a pedophile, and you are a Republican congressman in Kentucky, sometimes you lose your primary. This is not a shock. I love all the reactions, like, oh my goodness, Thomas Massey lost the primary. There's nothing shocking about this, ladies and gentlemen. The guy was standing with BlueAnon in the fall, standing in front of a bunch of deranged lefties, holding up signs that said Pedo 47 and Pedophile of the United States, with a cartoon of Donald Trump holding a little girl's hand as she holds balloons that say help across them. This is what Thomas Massey was breathing life into. And now Kentucky voters have said, we don't want any more of that. You can go now. Thanks. Goodbye. Is this really, how much more political analysis do you need of this event? Thomas Massey was linked up with some of the craziest people in our country and breathing life into the kinds of lies that have led to how many assassination attempts, Jim? How many have we seen? At least three publicly. But many more, no doubt, against President Trump, with these kinds of scurrilous, defamatory, disgusting allegations against the guy. Yeah, of course Thomas Massey got thrown out. This is, like, not surprising at all. It's not surprising at all. A highly watched contest last night. The media was measuring it as a test of President Trump's endorsement power. Is it possible? Can President Trump even throw a guy like Thomas Massey out? Yeah, well, yes is the answer. In fact, the president's endorsement has carried a tremendous amount of weight, certainly throughout his time in office, but now definitely. I don't think there's really any question at this point. President Trump has the most valuable and legitimate political endorsement of anybody in American politics who we've ever seen in our lifetimes. Anybody. It's just so crystal clear. The value of President Trump's endorsement at this point. Look at a guy like John Cornyn. We talked at some length yesterday about what happened to John Cornyn, as Ken Paxton just got the big Trump endorsement yesterday in Texas. Remember what happened earlier this year? Where John Cornyn, Ken Paxton head to this runoff. Cornyn can't even crack 50% in Texas in the primary. He's an incumbent Republican senator.
0: Oh, Vince, he's very electable. I can't believe Trump would endorse Ken Paxton. John Cornyn is the most electable.
22: The most electable? Republicans in Texas don't even like him. How is he electable? What the hell are you talking about? If you can't get 50% of the vote as an incumbent Republican senator, you should just bow out of the race anyway. You shouldn't go on to the runoff. You couldn't get half of your own party's support? Yeah, it's probably time for somebody else to do the job. But he stayed in. President Trump didn't endorse. He withheld that endorsement. And what happened? Cornyn started tap dancing like he's one of us. He's like, I love the Save America Act. I want to get rid of the filibuster. I want to do the talking filibuster. He started singing these songs like he was on our team, right? To try and convince the president of the United States that he was deserving of that endorsement. And what did the president decide yesterday? Hell no, I'm endorsing Ken Paxton. It's amazing. It's amazing. But and I'll reflect more on that in just a moment. My mind's all over the place right now because what an exciting day yesterday. I love what I'm seeing. Just massive stories coming out. The president's agenda very much firing on all cylinders. And most importantly, you know, lots of people are going to give President Trump credit here, as they should. But this is your doing. This is the American base. This is the MAGA base. These are normal people who are fighting very hard for this country right now and having win after win after win after win. So let me back up to Massey for a moment. Massey is not an inherently unlikable guy, as far as I'm concerned. You may dislike him instinctively. I don't. I don't instinctively dislike him. I've liked a lot about Thomas Massey through the years. Thomas Massey, one of the things that he's an MIT graduate, MIT engineer. Impressive. The guy, he would wear his little deck clock on his pocket that he made. He made it. He engineered this little deck clock that he would wear on his jacket pocket. He still does, apparently, every day. I think so. And on the and it shows the national debt approaching $40 trillion. That's a horrific situation to be in. I don't want to leave my kid or my grandkids, God willing, with that debt. I'm not interested in that. I'd like there to be a country here for them. And so I'm all for members of Congress, and there are too few of them, who take the debt seriously. I love that. I think that's really important. He's also kind of quirky in a charming way. He lives off the grid. He built this house that has all this power. It's self-reliant. I think he's got solar going up and these like Tesla power banks. He's got all sorts of things going on. Fascinating. Totally fascinating. But this latest run by Massey, this latest turn, this sort of like anti-Trump lunacy that he's been engaging in up to the point of standing next to the most hysterical, spit-fleckled lefties imaginable. Trump's a pedophile! Trump's a pedophile! Like, are you serious right now? Those are your friends that you're going to run around with? Like, with Donald Trump, you know, you talk about the Epstein files and all these things. Donald Trump is one of the clearest possible heroes of the Epstein saga. The guy who the Epstein accusers, their attorney, said, yeah, Donald Trump was the best. Donald Trump, yeah, he was the earliest to talk to us. He said, anything you need, I'm going to help you out with. Donald Trump, the guy who kicked Jeffrey Epstein out of Mar-a-Lago for being a pervert, for perving on the daughter of one of the club members. Does anybody remember these stories? Am I telling these for the first time? Why is it that we don't hear them on a routine basis in the media? You know the answer. The guy who clearly was considered one of the leading voices of decency in that saga. And yet the left, once it became clear that this story was reaching a critical mass because of your interest in it, we all wanted the Epstein files released. We all wanted the Epstein information released because of what it said about too many people in the ruling class who've been abusing children and getting away with it. That's something awful. You don't want to see that happen. You want justice. You don't want kids to get hurt. And you definitely don't want the people who are in power to be able to continue to get away with their abuses. So, yeah, of course the right was all over this. We've been all over this for years. The left comes at it in the closing hours. In the 11th hour, they're like, oh, we're interested in it now. Why are you interested in it? What happened? Well, they figured out that all the left-wing billionaires and top people who are now getting fired from all their jobs, have you noticed? All these lefties getting fired all over the place because of their association with Jeffrey Epstein now coming out. The left jumps all over this thing. Bill Clinton flying on the plane over and over and over again. Hanging out with Jeffrey Epstein. Bill Gates constantly with Jeffrey Epstein to the point that it destroyed his marriage to Melinda. And she said that, oh man, she could feel the evil when she was in the room with that guy. Once the left realized, okay, we can't contain this thing anymore. Our normal propaganda techniques aren't working. Our normal make this story go away suppression isn't working. What did they do? Well, they pulled the same stunt they always do. They just projected the sins onto their political opponents. Not my problem. It's the right. The right, they're the Epstein villains. Donald Trump's the bad guy. What? What are you talking about? Donald Trump's the bad guy. And so that started this sequence of events last year where it's like, release the Epstein files. What are you hiding? This is Trump's cover-up. You know, this all of a sudden, the truth was obscured by these delusional lies. And President Trump got really ticked off about this. You know what he called it? A hoax. Rightfully so. He said it's a hoax. And then what did the media do with his use of the word hoax? See, it's a cover-up. He's saying that there's nothing there, that Epstein did nothing wrong. He didn't say any of those things, you jerks. You just lie again. And that's the world that Massey decided to dive into. That's the ball game he started to play. That's what happened. It's a massive disappointment. What a sad end to his time in Congress. And so Kentucky voters throw him out. President Trump endorses his opponent. That all stands to reason. There's actually literally nothing surprising about this at all. Anybody with two eyes, two ears, and two brain cells to rub together could have seen this was coming. Massey would be thrown out. Now, Massey's very sour grapes about this. He's upset. He's upset that he got thrown out. And he took a shot at his opponent yesterday who won, Ed Gowrain. He's the Navy SEAL who won in this race. They have clear differences of opinion, by the way, on Israel. Ed Gowrain, very supportive of Israel, that played a factor in this race. And so Massey said, you know, made this out to be like an Israel thing. Oh, you won because of Israel. I couldn't even reach him. He was in Tel Aviv.
1: I would have come out sooner, but I had to call my opponent and concede, and it took a while to find Ed Gowrain in Tel Aviv. I did get the call through, though. I have called and conceded the race. We've been honorable the whole time, and we're going to stay that way.
22: No, you haven't. That's literally dishonorable, the way that you just handled that. There was nothing gracious about that. Yeah, he won fair and square. I wish him all the best. I hope he helps the country out a lot. No, it's not. No, he's in Tel Aviv. It was difficult to find him. Look, you're allowed to have a different. Let me not discount the idea that people are concerned about foreign entanglements and the extent to which they will work at our expense. Totally legitimate realm of debate. In fact, you know who actually started that debate? You know who in American history started that debate as we honor our 250th anniversary? You know who did that? George Washington. George Washington, in his farewell address, warned against the mess of foreign entanglements. He was very concerned that we prioritize this new country that he fought so hard for. That's legitimate. Yeah, absolutely. You can do that. But to bow out, to end that race with that kind of lack of grace, that lack of honor. Oh, I think he was in Tel Aviv. It was very difficult to reach him. It's just stupid. It's just stupid. And so you look at a guy like this, Thomas Massey, MIT engineer, the guy who clearly has a lot of smarts, with a very dumb conclusion to his time in the United States House of Representatives. So stupid. Just so stupid that he picked this tact. The whole, like, standing with the accusing Trump of being a pedophile thing. Insane. As soon as he did that, that was it. That was lights out. That was the curtain dropping on Thomas Massey. Nobody's going to go for that. What, you're running around with the blue one on people? No, you can run yourself right out of Congress, which Thomas Massey just did. We got a lot of reaction on that. And I'm going to talk to you more about what's happening in Texas. This is a fascinating development because President Trump has obviously endorsed Ken Paxton. He said, Paxton's my guy. We're going to go with Paxton. Better chance that the Trump agenda, which Americans keep voting for, is going to be fulfilled by Ken Paxton. And the hysteria that we've seen since President Trump made that pick, it's been delicious. More ahead on The Vince Show.
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2: The show focused on what's good for America. The Vince Show.
6: Oh, man. Yeah, it's been a crazy and fun 24 hours. It really has. Let's see, what do we got? We've got some of the Thomas Massie reaction pouring in. Of course, Massie, I played for you, him taking a shot at Ed Gowrain. It's like saying that I've been very honorable. I've been very sure you have. Now, what are his waning months going to be like? What is he going to do? Well, here he is last night saying that he's going to spend the rest of his time releasing Epstein files. Wait a second. You have Epstein files. Why haven't you released them? You're going to release them? What is this? He's like a television series? He's trying to build hype around it?
7: By the way, today is the six-month anniversary of the Epstein Files Transparency Act. We've taken out 24 CEOs, an ambassador, a prince, a prime minister.
6: Yeah, a bunch of lefties and globalists. This is all stuff that I wanted. Yeah, thank you. That's good. Again, why are you trying to pit the right against itself when this is what we desired in the first place, all of us?
7: A minister of culture. Thank you. And that was just 6 months. I got 7 months left in Congress.
6: What? Okay. Why do we have to wait? There's a bunch of pedophiles running around, but you're not going to find out about the next one until after the break. What is he, Ryan Seacrest on American Idol? Like, this is going to be, hold on, we got a big cliffhanger here. Another pedophile coming soon. How about now? How about yesterday? How about, why are they still running around in public? How about we take them out? But that's what we got from Thomas Massie yesterday. So there is that. He said the campaign was very expensive. There was a crap ton of money flowing in both sides of this campaign.
7: Welcome to the most expensive congressional primary ever in the 250-year history of this country. It's not just the most expensive. This thing went on longer than Vietnam.
6: What?
7: It started 9 months ago, and they didn't even have...
6: What is that comedy? I don't know. Went longer than... Who's writing these jokes?
7: A candidate, and they decided they want to take me out.
6: Yeah. How much of a difference would it have made if you didn't join forces with the people who are making up garbage about the president? You know, you're allowed to have a difference of opinion with the guy. You know that disagreeing with the president is not actually the way that people get defeated in Congress. All sorts of people disagree with the president constantly. People in leadership who frustrate us all the time, who disagree with the president of the United States, who are still in Congress. Having a difference of opinion with the president of the United States is not what gets you defeated, Massie. Accusing him of being a pedophile or palling around with people who stand behind you in your campaign events or in your congressional events saying, Trump's a pedophile, Trump's a pedophile. Yeah, that'll get you defeated. That's a good way to lose a job. That's a good way to light yourself on fire, metaphorically, and to get kicked out of a job. That's what happened. None of this is a mystery. It's not a surprise at all. Now, the upshot is that one of the other good things about all of this, and I'll get into the details on the bigger picture in a moment, is that, boy, is the president's agenda not really hitting his stride right now? In terms of bringing in reinforcements, backups, the kinds of guys who can help change the math, this Senate picture, isn't it amazing what just happened in the last, let's see, 72 hours or so? Saturday, Bill Cassidy was thrown out in Louisiana. Saturday. Do you know how often an incumbent senator of either party is thrown out in a primary? This never happens. The last time it happened was Richard Lugar in 2012 in Indiana. And that's either party, Democrat or Republican. No incumbent senator gets thrown out in the primary. Bill Cassidy just did. Based on the way things are going in Texas right now, John Cornyn is about to be thrown out of office. By next Tuesday, we'll know the answer to that question. Will John Cornyn hold on? President Trump just endorsed Ken Paxton. Something very big and very good is happening in our country right now. And the forces of the establishment, the status quo of doing nothing for the American people, they're panicking. I've got something to share with you coming up here on The Vince Show. America is in the midst of celebrating its 250th anniversary. And I believe the direction of this country really is being decided right now in our culture and in our economy. And who we choose to support matters more than ever. A lot of wireless companies out there don't care who you are or what you even believe in. Patriot Mobile's totally different. For more than 12 years now, they've stood with Americans who believe that freedom is worth defending. They support the Christian conservative movement. When

0: Shave. Start with your personal hygiene. Take care of the people around you. Don't just think about yourself all the time. That's the way to do it. And if you can cultivate that in our country, we will dramatically make this country better through one act of order at a time. One act of order at a time. Now, in a moment, I want to get into this thing about this very important thing, the kind of the, one of the founding elements of our country, that our rights come from God. That is not the position of the left. You can hear it when Hakeem Jeffries talks, when all these Democrats talk. They're constantly beating this drum that, in fact, your rights come from the government. And if you can convince enough of these young people, the kind that end up standing on the steps of a courthouse screeching about how they love assassinations, if you can convince enough of them of that, that your rights are actually granted to you by government, that is how you destroy a country. Got the details on how they're doing that coming up on The Vince Show.
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14: When it comes to the myriad reasons people don't get enough exercise, psychologist Diana Hill has heard them all. She's the author of a new book with a great title, I Know I Should Exercise, But. 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She told us that she encourages people she works with to shift from an either-or mindset to a both-and mindset. Hill herself uses time at her son's baseball game to walk around the field cheering him on, instead of sitting on the sidelines. She also recommends setting up your space at home, at work, in the car to facilitate movement. So every night before I go to bed, I lay out my workout clothes next to my bathroom sink, so they are waiting there for me as a good reminder. I'm Dr. Sanjay Gupta, helping you live a better life.
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0: You know, on Sunday, there was an amazing national prayer event on the National Mall where they were rededicating the country to one nation under God. Speaker Mike Johnson was there, and he said something that we all basically take for granted, but it's always wonderful to hear.
16: And now, as we approach the 250th anniversary of American independence, we face a new set of challenges in a new era. In recent years, we've seen sinister ideologies sow confusion and discord among our people. We've witnessed attacks on our history, on our heroes, and the cherished moral and spiritual identity of this great nation. These voices insist to the young and impressionable that our story, the American story, is one of oppression and hypocrisy and failure, and that this story can only be understood through the lens of our sins. But Father, we reject that. We rebuke it in your name. Those voices have sought to distort the self-evident truth that we know so well, that our founders boldly proclaimed in the Declaration, that our rights do not derive from the government. They come from you, our Creator and Heavenly Father.
0: Now, those founding words came as a surprise to Ms. Now, where a hostess called Katie Turr this week said, that sounds radical.
17: What about this passage from Mike Johnson declaring that our rights do not derive from government? They come from you, our Creator and Heavenly Father. Is this him putting God over the Declaration of Independence?
0: Him? I think God did that. I don't think Mike Johnson did that.
17: McKay?
18: Well, you know, I actually think that idea is not wholly uncommon. I mean,
0: what? Imagine trying to hedge your explanation for the existence of God. Oh, it's so completely sad. But, you know, it's amazing. You know, where does something like that come from? How does Katie Turr come up with this? Like, did somebody feed her that line? Like, hey, make it a scandal that he referenced the Declaration of Independence. And no, the answer is no. It's a conspiracy of instinct. The left constantly preaches to its own people and to anybody else that they can fill their heads. They tell them your rights come from government because it's a power project for the Democrats. If you become aware that your rights don't come from government, Democrats will lose power, and they can't allow that to happen. They can't allow it to happen. It's too much.
19: Within the first 100 words, there's God and then Creator in the Declaration of Independence that she's citing there.
0: Endowed by our Creator with certain inalienable rights. Yeah, and
19: there's a separate and equal station to which the laws of nature and nature's God entitle them.
0: Yeah, I know. Have you ever noticed how much they don't want to talk about this? Jamie Raskin this past week was like, I'm not talking about the Declaration of Independence. The left hates the Declaration of Independence. They hate it so much. I'm talking about the Constitution. The word God doesn't appear there. And it's like, well, wait a second. You can pick and choose the founding documents? Is that the goal here? Because I feel like the Declaration of Independence seems pretty important to me. The same group of people who say no kings all the time, no kings, refuses to refer to the document where we declare that very thing. It's a magical group of people, full of nonsense.
19: I think my favorite part of that clip, though, is that McKay Coppins guy knew that she just really stepped in it. Yep. And was trying to skate past it the best he could.
0: He wanted to protect his Ms. Now paycheck.
19: And he wound up looking stupid.
0: Yeah, oh my gosh. Hey, by the way, before we duck out today, if you've ever thought to yourself, man, I'd really like to get dinner with Vince. I'd really like to throw back a bourbon with Vince. If you're in the Northern Virginia, Washington, D.C. area, you can actually do that tonight. We're going to be at Bourbon Boulevard Reserve. Bourbon Boulevard Reserve, 6 p.m. tonight, the Dulles Town Center. It's going to be great. Give them a call. Let them know you want to stop by for the event. I'd appreciate it. Again, Bourbon Boulevard Reserve, Dulles Town Center, 6 p.m. this evening. If you want to stop by, I'd love to see you. I'll be back with you tomorrow on The Vince Show.
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14: You and I have never met, but I'm willing to bet that there is something you would like to do, but you feel like you can't, that it's too hard, that you don't deserve it. A colleague of mine recently told me about this new book called Brave Shift, 30 Mindset Changes to Transform Your Life. It's written by a woman named Michelle Carrer. Carrer says the one thing most people forget when they set a goal is to attach a reason to it. Having that reason is big, because when you don't want to do something that's necessary to reach your goal, you can go back to your reason to find the motivation you need. Try to frame your goal as something you want to achieve, as opposed to being a bad part of yourself that you want to change. That will make you more likely to succeed, as will asking for help. All of us need it, and it makes people feel good to help you achieve your goals. I'm Dr. Sanjay Gupta. Helping you live a better life.
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39: Good afternoon. It's 3 o'clock and 88 degrees in Knoxville. I'm Natalie Cahoon on News Talk 98.7 WOKI. News in a moment, but first here's traffic with Sherry Bigler.
40: We're looking pretty good on the interstate. We have no wrecks spotted or reported at this time, but you do have a disabled vehicle, 40 westbound near 275. They are up against the left-hand barrier wall. A little bit of slowdown through there, and you're also slowing 640 eastbound ramp to 75 north and northbound Alcoa Highway through the construction just north of John Sevier. 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Sherry Bigler, Pete Michaels Traffic.
1: The trial for a Greene County homicide from 2022 is underway this week. Jordan Allen, who was 16 at the time, is accused of killing his 7-year-old brother and his grandmother with a hammer. His trial began on Monday, and on Tuesday, the jury looked at key evidence, including a hammer, boots, and bloodstains that were DNA tested by the TBI. The trial resumed this morning at 9 a.m. and is expected to last at least until the end of this week. A settlement win in Tennessee for a man who was jailed over a Charlie Kirk post. Fox's Jeff Manasso reports.
2: Perry County, Tennessee will pay $835,000 to settle Larry Bouchard's lawsuit after the 61-year-old former police officer spent 37 days in jail over Facebook posts that joked about Charlie Kirk's assassination. Prosecutors in Perry County later dropped the felony charge against Bouchard, who says in a statement that his First Amendment rights have been vindicated. Bouchard's attorney also saying that his client's settlement sends a message to law enforcement across the country. Respect the First Amendment today, or be prepared to pay the price tomorrow. Jeff Manasso, Fox News.
1: Knox County Commissioner Adam Thompson is working to establish regulations for data centers before they arrive in our area. The proposed regulations would prevent centers from using public water systems or regular electric grids for their operations. According to Thompson, the main objective of these regulations is to prevent harm and burden on taxpayers and utility subscribers from outside entities. He also claimed that no data center of any size will be in downtown Knoxville, but he also wants to protect our delicate rural communities. These regulations are still in planning and will need more approvals before going into effect. The Tennessee Department of Health is urging people to take precautions as we enter peak tick season. They recommend staying away from bushy, grassy areas, using bug repellent, and wearing long sleeves and pants or long socks. This warning comes as people in the U.S. are ending up in emergency rooms for tick bites at the highest rate in nearly a decade. The Justice Department has indicted former Cuban President Raul Castro in connection to the 1996 murders of four people, including three U.S. citizens, who were killed by Cuban fighter jets while flying civilian aircraft. The DOJ alleges that the former leader had spies in Florida that violated the state's sovereignty and provided intel on the Americans who were killed. Acting Attorney General Todd Blanche.
3: Today, we are announcing an indictment charging Raul Castro and several others with conspiracy to kill U.S. nationals.
1: The planes were operated by the Miami-based exile group Brothers to the Rescue, an activist group that opposes the Cuban government. Castro and others face additional charges, including destruction of aircraft and four individual counts of murder. The city of Knoxville is launching an $80,000 project to remove invasive plants from its parks. The project begins with Kudzu in Fort Dickerson Park near Augusta Quarry. A State Department of Forestry grant is funding the majority of the project that was approved by the City Council. Four contractors will apply EPA and FDA-approved herbicides to combat the vines that the city estimates cover 15 to 25 acres in Fort Dickerson alone. It's 88 degrees and mostly sunny in Knoxville. The Halloran Hilton Hill Show is up next. 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
4: We're watching an unsettled weather pattern develop here in East Tennessee as scattered showers pick up into the forecast. That'll continue starting this afternoon and throughout the remainder of your work week. Temperatures, though, do drop from the upper 80s and low 90s for your Wednesday down to the low 80s as the highs on your Thursday. The WVLT First Alert Weather Center, I'm meteorologist Megan Desmal.
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0: Well, indeed it is right now. Imagine that. Look at these hands.

greetings and salutations. Welcome to this brand new afternoon. This afternoon has never been lived before. It's a blank canvas. If you will it so, it can be your masterpiece. Here's how you do the afternoon. Think of three things for which you're grateful, and then do the afternoon with all the joy, wonder, enthusiasm, and gratitude you can muster. Hashtag TYG turn it up.

0: He has a first name, so has C-A-R. My baloney has a second name, it's M-A-Y-E-R. If you ever know, 'cause my baloney has a way with B-O-L-O-G-N-A.
1: Some of you looked at your phone just then and said, oh, yeah, you got baloney, Halloran. You're full of baloney. And some of you didn't. Shout out to Cowboy Chris this afternoon. Ran into him last evening. And quite a warm greeting. Thank you for that, my brother. Good afternoon, everybody. We got a lot to talk about. We do. First, we have a moral dilemma to attack as reasonable people. And then I have a number of things that have made it to the page today. And possibly, a wee bit of a... Well, you got to tread softly these days. You have to tread softly. So... So, you'll see. Here's the number, 656-8255, 1-800-951-8255, 656-TALK, 1-800-951-TALK. I would like for you, ladies and gentlemen, to think back to your college days or the age around which you were when you would have been in college had you decided to attend. Have that top of mind and prepare yourself. Today, Chris, let me bring Chris into the fold. Let me say good afternoon to my esteemed colleague, dear friend, producer of this broadcast, Christopher David D. Wayne, a.k.a. Chalk 2, a.k.a. the Golden Grouch, a.k.a. the trolling controller of this broadcast, a.k.a. Skinny Mini, a.k.a. Hey, you kids, get off my lawn! A.K.A. the elder abuser, sweet mama pearls, baby boy, Marion. Good afternoon, sir.
2: Hi.
1: How are you today?
2: Great.
1: Got a moral dilemma right out of the gate.
2: Okay.
1: And we have these fabulous new young people that have joined us in our news department, and this young lady is the next in a long line of fabulous young people that have stepped our way, and I would like to ask her our moral dilemma question. So if you would prepare her to enter the airwaves in just a few minutes.
3: Hey, Hal, how's it going?
1: I have a moral dilemma question for you.
3: Okay, I'm ready.
1: I have found that some people perceive it as impolite to ask a person their age.
3: Okay.
1: Do you feel that way?
3: Honestly, I think there's a cutoff in where it becomes inappropriate to ask someone their age. I think if you think someone looks like they're under 30, it's fair game. But after that, you're stepping into some hot water.
1: Okay. Would it be inappropriate to ask you your age?
3: I've never felt that way.
1: Okay. All right. So you are of college age?
3: Yeah, I'm 22.
1: All right. I'll leave you right in there.
3: Okay.
1: Coming up after the break, I found an article today that has within it a moral dilemma. We will be asking Chris Marion, who is a man of a certain age, he gets discount on coffee and travel and at Costco.
2: Yeah, I'm 37.
1: And then we have you, and this is a moral dilemma, and I would like to know from a wide range of people how to handle said moral dilemma. So if you would prepare your heart and mind for that coming up.
2: We're both ready.
1: All right. It'll come up after the break. How are you today, Chris? By the way, folks, I pocket dialed Chris today. Chris was angry when I finally called him back. You were not pleased at all.
2: Well,
1: you were hacked off.
2: It would have been okay if it had just been once. But it was like five times.
1: It wouldn't have been okay once, but yeah, you were. But like, you were hot.
2: It was like five times, and I'm like in the middle of working. I have work to do, and when Halloran calls,
1: that's not true. Now you stop yourself right there. Don't perjure yourself.
2: When Halloran calls,
1: the
2: you
1: good
2: have to
1: Lord
2: drop
1: is
2: everything.
1: The good Lord listens
2: and pick up that phone. So I picked it up all five times.
1: Like.
2: All five times.
1: You didn't pick it up five times.
2: I did. I heard everything that you were doing all day today. I know everything you did.
1: You didn't hear all of it.
2: I heard the juicy parts, too.
1: My days have very little juice.
2: Well, they're moist.
1: If there is a pastor listening right now, it's Wednesday night. You may not be having a baptism scheduled at your church tonight. I got one for you, though. If you could take this one right here, baptize him again. Would you please hold him down till he starts making bubbles?
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5: We're slowing both directions right through the heart of town now, and we've got a disabled vehicle, 40 westbound near 275. Also slowing, 640 eastbound ramp to 75 north, eastbound past Cedar Bluff, westbound past Level Road, lining up on Kingston Pike through Farragut, and northbound Broadway to Fountain City.
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5: Sherry Bigler, Pete Michaels Traffic.
7: Temperatures build into the upper 80s, but a cold front brings us scattered shower chances and thunderstorms, which will cool us down heading into your Thursday. From the WVLT First Alert Weather Center, I'm meteorologist Megan Desmal.
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0: Teddy Riley must have done that. Who's that, Chris?
2: It's called Red. It's by Redhead Kingpin, but it's called Do the Right Thing. During your moral dilemma, do the right thing. Do the right thing.
0: Gotcha.
2: Do the right thing. Do the right thing. Do the right thing. Do the right thing. You like my remix?
0: I think like might be pushing it a little bit.
2: Do the right thing.
0: But. All right, let's explore the moral dilemma. Are both of you ready?
3: Yeah, I'm ready.
0: All right, here we go. While packing for a recent move, I discovered one of my wife's old college journals. I read it and discovered, to my horror, that at the time when she wrote it, she had slept with many more men than she'd told me about. This was before we met, but the idea of that many guys sleeping with my wife hasn't stopped haunting me. Should I confront her or keep it to myself? I'll read it again for everyone listening this afternoon to help us with this moral dilemma that this young man has. While packing for a recent move, I discovered one of my wife's old college journals. I read it and discovered, to my horror, that at the time when she wrote it, she had slept with many more men than she'd told me about. This was before we met, but the idea of that many guys sleeping with my wife hasn't stopped haunting me. Should I confront her or keep it to myself? I submit for your reasonable evaluation.
3: This is a hard one, Hal.
0: All right. It's a moral dilemma. You may pass. You may say, I need some time to think about it. Because there are a lot of dynamics at play here. Right? A lot of dynamics at play here. Dynamic one on the front end is if you pick up someone's journal. Do you have any business at all opening those pages? That's one. But then how much sharing
1: body counts, all of those things are always interesting conversations. So would you like to take a pass at it, or would you like to take a pass on it?
3: You're asking me, Hal?
1: Yes.
3: I'll tell you, I can tell you what I think.
1: Okay.
3: I think the biggest dynamic here is the trust and the violation of trust on both sides that, in my opinion, makes it like a little too tricky to bring up to someone. However, if it's something that's going to eat you alive, you've just got to say it. And there's no way around fixing a relationship if you're not talking about it. But you got to admit fault for violating trust in the first place.
1: All right. Let's go to Christopher Marion. Christopher Marion.
2: Let it go, bruh. That's my advice to him. Let it go, bro.
1: And he comes back and says, but why, Mr. Chris? But why? Bro, she told me.
2: How many have you been with, Doc?
1: I told her all about them.
2: Okay. You told her all of them?
1: Most of them.
2: Let it go, Doc. It's all good. You love her? She love you? It's all good. Covers a multitude of stuff. Let it go. It's all good. You good. You'll be all right.
1: Should he have opened the journal to begin with?
2: Probably not.
1: Would you have opened the journal?
2: Probably so.
1: Natalie, would you have opened the journal?
3: Probably not. I'm going to be honest. I'm a big believer in don't ask, don't tell. Some people got to have their secrets.
2: I'm with you, Natalie. I'm with you. Mine was for comedic. I just left it there. Hey, boo, you left your journal in here. What's in there?
1: Is that what you would have said?
2: Oh, yeah. What's in that thing?
1: Read it to me.
2: Yeah, out loud. And say it with your chest.
1: Some things you don't need to know, do you? The advice columnist said, why is the question whether to confront your wife a phrase that usually describes a dynamic of opposition, a discussion in which accusations are made, and a feeling of justified demand on the part of the confronter, rather than whether to confront why you are so upset by what you found out about your wife's life prior to meeting you by reading her old journal, which is a breach of her privacy to begin with and put you in a worse position for any attempt toward breaching this subject. Let me go. Who'd you say? Oh, let me look over here at my list. Is it? Oh, brother. Did you say David? David, welcome to the broadcast.
17: Hey, Triple H. Hey, that's what I told Chris when I called in and he's screaming. I was like, was he honest with her whenever she asked how many people he slept with? Because I've had women ask me that before, and I just shrug my shoulder. I don't know. I don't keep up with it.
1: And then, wait. Let me ask you this, though. He said, I don't know. I don't keep up with it. That is a powerful answer. Let me ask you. Is that answer deemed acceptable?
17: Well, if she loves me right there, yes, it's acceptable, because the only thing that should matter from here henceforth is who I sleep with from now on.
2: I like
17: that
2: phrase.
17: Same way with his situation.
2: Here to henceforth.
17: Same way with his situation. The only thing that matters henceforth from now on is who she sleeps with, and that's only him.
1: Now, if you... Have you ever asked a woman what her body count was?
17: No, I don't care.
1: Really?
17: As long as she's faithful with me from the time we start dating and we're in a relationship, that's all that I care about.
1: Can she continue communication with ex-boyfriends?
17: No, not if they've had a past relationship.
1: All right. David, thanks for the call. He said,
17: hey, Al, have a good day.
1: All right. He said, how would I know? I don't keep track of that.
3: David seems pretty secure in his relationships.
1: Do you think most men know their body count?
3: Yeah.
1: Yeah.
3: I think most people.
1: Do they keep track?
3: Maybe not in a list, but somewhere in their head, yeah.
1: Do you think most women know their body count?
3: Yes.
1: Should there be, in a committed long-term relationship, should there be a truthful body count conversation?
3: Yes. Yep. I could say yes.
1: What is yes?
3: Well,
1: what kind of a yes is that?
3: I guess it depends on the situation, in my opinion. But some people just don't want to know, and some people really want to know. So I guess it just depends on the person.
1: All right. Let's go to the text line. Mike says here, morality does not exist here. It's class. Be a man and do not worry about it. That's her past. Who cares? All right, Mike. You with Mike, Chris?
2: I'm with Mike.
1: This person on the text line said he should just leave it alone. He'll end up divorced or at least at a minimum never trusted again for reading her personal diary. Now, does she have any responsibility though if they have a truth-based relationship and she told him it was two guys and it was 24?
3: Yeah, I think the drasticness of the lie is something that might need to be taken into account. Don't you think?
1: Let me see what Bill says. That's not a hard one. Dude better keep his mouth shut. He's in a no-win situation. A lot of the guys are saying, leave it alone. Leave it alone. Question for Hal, when I talked about you getting baptized tonight, Chris, it says, question for Hal, making bubbles, which end?
2: The saucy end.
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5: You're still slowing on the interstate, all the usual places to the west of town and both directions through town, as well as 640 eastbound ramp to 75 north. We've got some slow volume northbound Broadway through Fountain City into Halls Crossroads on Tazewell Pike, and you're looking at a couple light cycle delays already on Oak Ridge Highway through the Carnes Red Light.
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5: Sherry Bigler, Pete Michaels Traffic.
23: Here's your first alert to isolated storms this evening, then a few showers overnight, lows in the mid-60s. From the WVLT First Alert Weather Center, I'm Chief Meteorologist Spencer Denton.
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9: You know, one of the weirder things I've seen on social media lately is parents feeding their babies butter. Like whole sticks of butter. They swear that it helps them feel fuller after meals and get a good night's sleep, among other things. There's actually something to this. You know, butter is full of fat, which a rapidly growing infant needs, but eating butter all the time results in, quote, boxing out other important nutrients they need as well. Spokesperson for the Academy of Nutrition and Dietetics told us she recommends half a teaspoon to a teaspoon melted and then added to a puree. Or as they get older, you can drizzle oil or melted butter over cooked vegetables, she told us. We never say just give butter by itself, and it's not the only source of fat she would recommend. Avocados, hummus, fish, they are great sources of fat as well, and also great foods to introduce. I'm Dr. Sanjay Gupta, helping you live a better life.
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12: Let it go. Let it go. I'm one with the wind and sky. Let it go. Let it go.

0: Triple H Radio Experience. Guy writes to an advice columnist. While packing for a recent move, I discovered one of my wife's old college journals. I read it and discovered to my horror that at the time when she wrote it, she had slept with many more men than she told me about. This was before me, but the idea of that many men sleeping with my wife hasn't stopped haunting me. Should I confront her or keep this to myself? The overwhelming response from the men thus far is, bro, leave it alone. Don't. The advice columnist said, why are you thinking about confronting her? First of all, the confrontation means you are in a place where you're coming at her with opposition, and you've breached her trust by reading the journal. The advice columnist goes on to say, usually this kind of consternation around the number of male partners a woman has previously had comes from lesbians who tend toward gold star thinking and fear that their bisexual partner isn't able to commit to a monogamous relationship. Heterosexual men who have doubts have double standards around this permissible sexual conduct of women compared to men, and specifically their partners compared to themselves. So, and there's one last main category of folks who are upset by thinking about how many previous sexual partners their mates have had, and that's people who are really, really religious. So, the men so far today have been like, bro, don't. So the men of East Tennessee and around the world that are listening, all men that are listening to me right now, body count does not matter. We're looking forward. We're going from here forward. Don't stop thinking about tomorrow. Don't stop. It doesn't matter what you've done, where you've been, who you've been with. Don't want to know the number. Don't need to know the number. Numbers don't matter. Past experience, past history has no bearing on what happens today. Amen. All right. Phone number is 656-8255 to call or text. 1-800-951-8255. 656-TALK. 1-800-951-TALK. Keela, welcome to the broadcast.
1: Hello, Triple H. It's good to hear you.
0: It's good to talk to you. Welcome.
1: On this subject, I'm going to go with the men. I don't think it matters. You know, when you accept Jesus into your life, you're supposed to be cleansed. And if you stay on a path straight and narrow, everything in the back is forgiven. And I like the fact that trust has been broken because he had no right to read that without asking. I'm with but Chris she, on that. You got.
0: Did
1: know,
0: she? But did she have a right to? If you believe all is forgiven and it doesn't matter, body count doesn't matter, then why crib or hedge on the number? Why not go? You know what, Halloran? Before you, it was 46 guys, but I love you.
1: Wow.
0: I love you, Keela. Yeah, I'm committed to you. I slept with 100 women. It didn't mean anything to me. I was just sowing my wild oats, just getting it done. And now I'm all prayed up, stayed up. And
1: I'm going to watch what you do from now on.
0: So, what happened to the love of Jesus and forgiveness of sin? And we don't think about
1: it. He broke the trust.
0: We
1: he read the journal.
0: 40 seconds ago, you were like, Jesus forgives us all, gives us a clean slate. I put them body count numbers up there, Keely, and like, I'm watching you the rest of my life. And... okay.
1: Unfortunately, I don't know. I still think you should let it go. I still think it should be let go.
0: All right, Keela, thanks for the call.
1: I'm in on that one. All right, Trudy.
0: Thanks for the call. that's crazy. Joe said, my number is 42, and I'm disappointed because it only went up one since COVID. Joe is out of control. Donna, leave it alone, man. She picked you.

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1: Boss is out today listening in office. I don't think it should be discussed. But more importantly, folks should discuss being tested together if they become intimate, so they are transparent just in case they used to be promiscuous. All right. Let's see here. Jim. The trigger question is this. If you're in a committed relationship, why do you keep a journal like that? Seems to me she's holding on to her past. All right. Chloe, welcome to the Triple H Radio Experience.
2: My opinion on it is that I think the reason that she has the diary where he could find it with the body count in there is because she feels bad about lying to him. And she feels the shame of having given herself away to so many different people before him, you know? And I feel like she wanted him to find it. And if he wants to say anything, he could tell her, I forgive you for lying to me. But the past is the past. I don't care who you've been with, you know? That's how I would see it. And yeah, he should feel good that you chose him out of everybody else, you know?
1: Chloe, should people have body count conversations?
2: Honestly, in every relationship that's worked for me, no. The ones where you tell things like that, men compare themselves, they think they're less than, it makes their ego lower. You know, even if you married them, they're still worried about, did I do it better than this person? Did I still in love with this person? No, every relationship that has been truly beneficial and loving, we don't care about each other's past.
1: Chloe,
2: but there is
1: every
2: rule, no cheating and no lying.
1: All of these men said they don't care about body count. Every one of these men, texting, calling, they don't care. Just forget about it. Don't even think about it. Do you believe that men don't care about body count?
2: I do believe they care about body count.
1: Yep.
2: Because, like I said, they compare themselves to what you experienced in the past. You know? And women want to lie because we feel ashamed that we've given ourselves away so many people before we find the right one. You know, it's a shame for us. For a man to have a high body count, it's a, you know, it's a big woohoo thing, you know, but for women it's not. So I feel like the reason she had that body count in her diary is because she feels bad for lying to him. She feels the guilt from lying to him, you know, because even something as little as that can hinder your relationship because there is a lie between you two.
1: Wow. All right. Chloe, thanks for the call.
2: Where he could find it. Thank you.
1: Thank you.
3: The volume is really beginning to build now on the interstate, westbound out of town, eastbound past Cedar Bluff, westbound past Pellissippian Level Road, and eastbound past the truck scales in Campbell Station. You're still lining up, 640 eastbound ramp to 75 north, Oak Ridge Highway through Carnes, and now on North Shore Drive around Pellissippi and around Kingston Pike. Come face-to-face with a shark at Ripley's Aquarium, test your courage in a haunted house, or explore the world's most bizarre mysteries. Ripley's attractions are waiting for you in Gatlinburg. Sherry Bigler, Pete Michaels Traffic.
4: Here's your first alert to isolated storms this evening, then a few showers overnight, lows in the mid-60s. From the WVLT First Alert Weather Center, I'm Chief Meteorologist Spencer Denton.
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11: A better life with Dr. Sanjay Gupta.
12: In recent years, scientists have really dialed up the urgency to understand PFAS, sometimes referred to as forever chemicals, because of how long

0: they take to break down. The latest study found these chemicals may be aging men in their 50s and 60s a bit faster than men who are younger or older or women of any age. Experts we talked to said the accumulation of PFAS may lower testosterone levels in men, impair sperm quality, and increase risks of testicular and kidney cancer. Women, it seems, just seem to be able to clear PFAS faster. Now, whether you're a man or a woman, trying to limit your exposure is a great idea. Three ways to do that. Filter your drinking water. Don't use non-stick cookware like Teflon, and avoid fast food packaging, which are sometimes coated with these chemicals. I'm Dr. Sanjay Gupta, helping you live a better life.
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12: Keep on moving, don't stop. While packing for a recent move, the writer says, I discovered one of my wife's old college journals. I read it and discovered, to my horror, keyword, that at the time when she wrote it, she had slept with many more men than she told me about. And he used the word horror. So I'm assuming that there is a number after which it turns into horror. This was before me, but the idea of that many, if you say horror and then that many, I don't know what kind of number that was, but he said horror, and then he said, this was before me, but the idea of that many guys sleeping with my wife, she wasn't your wife then, sleeping with my wife hasn't stopped haunting me. He used the word horror. He used the word that many. He used the word haunting. Should I confront her or keep this to myself? And I'm assuming that in the journal, she not only named the guys, but maybe she added a bit of color commentary. Let me go back to my text line. Doug says here, as I was told, let it go. Sex is not like a light bulb. Once screwed, can't be unscrewed. All right, Doug, let me see what Jackson says here. Guys care more about who it was rather than how many, but they won't admit it. Oh, come on, Jackson. Come on, Jackson. Yes, sir. This person texting says, I don't care about body count. How do you think she got that good? Some wild boys listening to this show. Some wild boys. You guys are lying. You guys are, oh man, the, what do they call it, prevarication? The what is going on? I don't care about body count. How do you think she got that good? Do you marry? Now, here's the thing. Here's an additional question. Should you marry, right? Should you marry someone that you cannot be fully known by? Should you marry or be in a committed lifelong? Now, this marks where we are as a culture, because there are a lot of people that are in transitory relationships. They know that the relationship is just for a season, not for a lifetime. So there are some people who won't risk offering up all of who they are because they know that this is a season. And if we're taking relationships as seasonal and not permanent, then maybe you have to be more strategic with the deployment of data. Jackson said, if a guy has pulled a lot of tail, he doesn't have any right to be asking questions. Don't dwell in the past. And Jackson used the phrase, pulled a lot of tail. There it is. There it is. There it is. This is so incredible. Mark, welcome to the Triple H Radio Experience.
13: Hey, Hal. You know, I'm an expert on this, so this is going to be easy.
12: All right.
13: Just kidding. But, you know, Hal, it seems like, first of all, I'd like to know how old this guy is. If he's a young guy, you know, then it's going to make a whole lot of difference. You know, when we're young, we worry about how many men our girlfriends have been with and things like that. And it seems like the guys get a pass, you know. But I think as you get older, you know, pardon my French, but everybody likes to do the hoochie-coochie, you know. And so having said that, you know, if you've got a woman that has worked and gone to work every day and put her money into the household and has been a faithful woman to you, as far as you know, and the household is doing fine and everything, I don't see what it matters. And I, you know, I wouldn't ask. I wouldn't worry about it.
12: So let me ask you this, Mark.
13: I'm saying, Hal?
12: Let's say, for instance, you go to work for you go to work out at the Archon plant or whatever it's called now. You go out to the plant and you're interviewing for a job and they ask you, Mark, do you have a resume? I want to see where you worked before. I want to see, you know, should a person have a love resume? I want to know because I want to know what kind of person you are, how you move in the world. Should a person have a love resume, or should you just go, you meet a person, you don't know, need to know anything about their past. It's none of your business. The day I meet you, whatever you were on that day, I look at you going forward. I don't need any references. I don't need to know what your character was like. Or would you prefer if somebody said, you know what, back in the day, I was a wild boy, but I had this transformational experience. What do you think?
13: Well, I'm a great example of that. Yeah, back in the day, I was pretty wild, and I was carefree, and I wasn't very responsible at all, and it cost me a marriage. I think people can change. And you know, the sex thing, it might mean a lot. You know, I wouldn't want to marry a woman that had sex with 120 men, you know, or something like that. But, you know, Al, that as you get older, it's all about stability and trust. You know, everybody can change, you know. I don't care who they are.
12: Love it. All right, Mark, thanks for the call. Triple H Radio Experience.
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0: Sometimes you can tell a lot about what someone wants to do offline by looking at what they do online. Let me tell you about Pinterest's first parenting trend report. Pinterest is a huge platform. They have 600 million monthly users, 80 billion searches per month. The report found a shift from the iPad kid era to now, when parents are actually more interested in real-world adventures and hands-on activities. The Global Trends and Insights lead at Pinterest told us, families are thoughtfully designing childhoods rooted in creativity, intention, and meaningful experiences. One psychologist we spoke to said he sees this as a reflection of parents' desire to build core capacities in their children: resilience, curiosity, self-regulation, empathy. These things don't grow automatically, but are built through lived experience. I'm Dr. Sanjay Gupta, helping you live a better life.
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20: Good afternoon. It's 4 o'clock and 88 degrees in Knoxville. I'm Natalie Cahoon on News Talk 98.7 WOKI. News in a moment, but first here's traffic with Sherry Bigler.
21: Interstate volume still running a little heavy. All the usual places, especially westbound past Pellissippi and Level Road, continuing to line up on Kingston Pike through Farragut. And the volume is building on Kingston Pike around Cedar Bluff, West Hills, and through Sequoia Hills. You've also got heavy volume on the 129 bypass in Alcoa, both directions.
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21: Sherry Bigler, beat Michael's traffic.
20: Governor Bill Lee said he does not plan to stop the execution of Tony Carruthers. Carruthers has spent more than 30 years on death row, convicted of a gruesome 1994 triple kidnapping and murder in Memphis. On Monday, advocates hand-delivered boxes of petitions to the Tennessee Capitol in hopes of halting the execution. His family, faith leaders, and Kim Kardashian asked the governor to halt the execution in order to examine DNA evidence that some think would prove his innocence. Bill Lee announced yesterday that he would uphold the sentencing of the state of Tennessee and not intervene. Cock County issued a silver alert this morning for a 71-year-old man who was missing after a motorcycle ride. Marty Pelisama is expected to be in either Paint Creek, Hurricane Gap, Hot Springs, or across the border into North Carolina. He also has a medical condition. You can find his picture on our website, newstalk987.com. The U.S. House overwhelmingly passes legislation after making changes to the Senate bill sent to them. Here's Fox's Grinnell Scott.
1: The Housing Act passed with bipartisan support. The final tally, 396 yeas, 13 nays. All the no votes came from Republicans. The bill does offer home building incentives as well as a program to convert buildings into housing among its details. But the House did strip out a Senate provision that made investors who built single-family homes for rent sell them after 7 years. The revised House version now goes back to the Senate. It's expected to be considered quickly because housing is an affordability issue, seen as important to midterm election success. Grinnell Scott, Fox News.
20: Former Fentress County Sheriff Michael Reagan pled guilty to a Class A misdemeanor for tampering with governmental records. The plea agreement reduced the charge from a previous felony. The TBI executed an indictment involving Reagan and former Detective Jerry Mifflin in November 2025, charging both with destruction and tampering of government records. Reagan resigned the next month. He voluntarily waived his right to a trial and received a sentence of 11 months and 29 days of supervised probation, as well as 80 hours of community service. Additionally, he permanently ended his eligibility to serve as a law enforcement officer. Iran remains defiant as President Trump threatens to resume strikes in the coming days unless the two countries reach a peace deal. Fox's Trey Yanks reports from Tel Aviv, Israel.
2: Iran's parliament speaker and top negotiator Mohammad Khalibaf spoke today, saying it's the United States that is seeking another round of war. He added in a statement, for the sake of reassuring the dear people of Iran, I want to say that our military forces have used the opportunity provided by the ceasefire to rebuild their military strength as best as possible. His comments were echoed by Iran's foreign minister, who spoke today from Tehran, saying that he and Iranian commanders are on the same page. Right now, there is a massive U.S. military buildup across the region. New video shows U.S. refuelers parked at Tel Aviv's Ben-Gurion Airport, waiting in case President Trump orders new strikes against the regime.
20: Among other things, the Trump administration has repeatedly demanded Iran surrender its nuclear program, but so far the country has refused. Meanwhile, Iran continues to block ship traffic from moving through the Strait of Hormuz, while the U.S. military continues to blockade Iranian ports. It's 88 degrees and partly sunny in Knoxville. Halloran Hilton Hill is up next. I'm Natalie Cahoon on your station for news and talk in East Tennessee. 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
23: Isolated showers or storms will roll through this evening through about midnight, then just a few scattered showers overnight. Lows will drop into the mid-60s. Off and on rain, maybe some thunder as we head into Thursday with highs around 80. You can track the rain on the radar anytime on the WVLT First Alert weather app. I'm Chief Meteorologist Spencer Denton from the WVLT First Alert Weather Center.
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0: afternoon. This afternoon has never been lived before. It's a blank canvas, if you will it so. It can be your masterpiece. Here's how you do the afternoon. Think of three things for which you're grateful, and then do the afternoon with all the joy, wonder, enthusiasm, and gratitude you can muster. Hashtag TYG, turn it up. All right, we're going to move on topic-wise here in just a moment, but a lot of people are still commenting on this piece I read where this guy's writing into a advice columnist. The story: while packing for a recent move, I discovered one of my wife's old college journals. I read it and discovered to my horror that at the time she wrote it, she had slept with many more men than she told me about. This was before me, but the idea of that many guys sleeping with my wife has haunted me, hasn't stopped haunting me. Should I confront her or keep it to myself? A number of people, I think everybody has said, let it go, bro. Let it go. Let it go. This text message says, if you don't want someone to read it, why write it down? Also, with all that experience, just do me, baby, is what he said. Nate said, did I actually just turn into the Dr. Hal show? It's different, isn't it? Ronald, let those who are without sin cast stones at others. No human is without spot. Amen, Ronald. Amen. So Mark is saying that it don't matter. And in the same sentence, he's saying he wouldn't want to be with someone that's been with 120, blah, blah, blah. So he's... Joe says the resume or CV is more about skills than where the skills were developed. This text message says if he confronts her, his next question to haunt him will be, well, how do I measure up? Guaranteed. Okay. Brian says, I say let sleeping dogs lie. I don't want her knowing any more about how many I've been with no more than I want to know how many she's been with. And that was then, and this is now. I'm with her, she's with me, end of story. So Brian's like, questions make questions. Ben says, I found one of my daughter's journals between high school and college, and I wish I had never read it. And I've had to put my mind in another place. I love her to pieces, and I just don't think about it. But I also found some old journals of mine earlier in my life, and I started ripping pages out and throwing them away. I don't want anybody to read that. Ben said he found one of his daughter's journals and says, question is, if you find a journal, should you read it? Right? My. If he starts asking, he better be good with half. That's funny. That's funny. He better be good with half. Greg, welcome to the Triple H Radio Experience.
1: Hey, good afternoon, Hal. Thank God for air conditioning today.
0: Yes, Lord. It's hot.
1: Yes. Hey, I'd say let it go, but, you know, I went down this road with my wife, and she didn't write. I didn't find any book. She flat out told me it was helped getting picked up at a Chili's by some guy delivering railroad ties, and it haunted me forever. But what you do, if I were him, is get me a little book, and I'd write me, oh, you know, all the 45 girls that I've slept with, and write a little thing, and let her find that, you know? But forgive her. Let her go. Let it go. But get do something like that to her to maybe see how it feels.
0: All right. So you say you need to leave a journal.
1: Yeah, let her find your journal.
0: Or do you just place her journal on her nightstand?
1: No, that's like telling her about it. No, I wouldn't do that. I wouldn't do that at all. I just let her find mine and beef it up a little bit, you know?
0: All right, Greg, thanks for the call.
1: All right,
0: Chris,
1: thank you, Alan.
0: Chris, who's our guy, Jeff? You remember Jeff? He does McElroy. The marriage thing.
2: McElroy.
0: You think you can raise him?
2: Let me call him.
0: Because should you be in a committed relationship with somebody that you cannot fully know or be fully known by? And should you fully know the person that you've committed to? Should you know everything? Should you know everything? Now, as I said, people don't stay at jobs long anymore. The average young person is at a job a year and a half, right? 2 years. People cycle through many more relationships now. I have a friend, and he just stopped dating. He's an older gentleman. He just stopped dating because he said, the young women that I'm meeting, no. He's like, I need to know your family. And so this is more complex than it looks on its face, because you have the issue of trust. On the front of it is picking up someone's journal and opening it and reading it. I don't think that should ever be done. If you discover someone's journal, if you get a piece of someone's mail, you just give it to them or put it aside. But to open that, step one right there, that's a thing. But the fact that he opened the journal, curious, means that he had something inside of them that's like, I wonder if she's told me the whole truth. Nothing but the truth. But should you tell the whole truth and nothing but the truth? Or should you tell the current truth and the future truth? And people have been calling and texting, you know, saying spiritual things like God forgives. So Jeff McElroy from Forever Families will join us after the break. It's the AAA Tradio Experience.
3: You're still slowing now both directions right through the heart of town, 40 westbound to out of town, eastbound past Cedar Bluff, westbound past Pellissippi and Lovell Road. Still lining up southbound Illinois Avenue, coming out of Oak Ridge on down across the Solway Bridge. And you've got heavy volume on Oak Ridge Highway through Carnes, as well as Clinton Highway through Powell.
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3: Sherry Bigler, Pete Michaels Traffic.
5: Here's your first alert to isolated storms this evening, then a few showers overnight, lows in the mid-60s. From the WVLT First Alert Weather Center, I'm Chief Meteorologist Spencer Denton.
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0: Jeff McElroy is one of the best in the nation when it comes to marriage and family. And he joins us on the broadcast. Jeff, welcome to the broadcast. I hope you are doing well.
18: I am. I don't know if you want to be, you know, false advertising like that, but I'm at least around. I don't know if I'm the best in the nation by any means.
0: So tell people about your ministry.
18: Yeah, so Debbie and I have had a ministry full-time now for about 38 years. Started out to children and students, and after working with them for a while, we realized probably about 9 out of 10 of them would be okay if we could get their home life straightened out and help mom and dad maybe do a better job of creating a home that could build some strong kids in it. So we've been doing that part of our ministry probably for about 36 years now.
0: You've been at it. All right, so I came across this article, guy writing into an advice column, and we've been having a conversation about it this afternoon. Here is what
18: he wrote.
0: Sorry,
18: I haven't been able to listen, man. I've been gone for 2 weeks, and I've been swamped at the office.
0: You are there at it. And what's your website, by the way, if people are interested in your work?
18: Foreverfamilies.com.
0: All right, so here is what he wrote. While packing for a recent move, I discovered one of my wife's old college journals. I read it and discovered to my horror that at the time she wrote it, she had slept with many more men than she'd told me about. This was before me, but the idea of that many guys sleeping with my wife hasn't stopped haunting me. Should I confront her or keep it to myself?
18: Wah, wah, wah.
0: There's so much in there. There's so much there. Please allow us to learn from you.
18: Oh, man. I don't know that there's a clear answer without a lot more facts. I think our tendency is to have all the answers without having all the facts, and that's always dangerous. So if I was talking to this guy, I'd ask a couple of questions. How long have they been married? Do they have kids? Obviously, kids in the mix completely, you know, makes a big difference as to what his next steps are. So without having any of that information, I would say his next step needs to be just to go to his wife and say, number one, I want to apologize. I found your diary. I didn't ask you if I could look through it. And I did. So there was a little bit of invasion of privacy, or at least a lack of respect of your stuff and boundaries, your boundaries. And I just want to start off with that apology. And obviously she's going to ask if he read anything in there, at which point he's going to have to also apologize for the fact that he did. And I think that he just wants to go in humble and own his stuff. I think our tendency is to want to go into situations to start out getting the other person to own their stuff. And I don't think going in any posture than humility in a conversation that can be fraught with some tension is wise to do. So go in with humility and then tell her, here's what I read. It's different than what you told me. What do you want to be able to say about all of that? If there aren't kids in the mix, and they have been married, whether they've been really, honestly, whether they've been married a week or married a year, as a minister, you know, I preach that marriage is originally created to be a reflection of the gospel and of Christ's love. So from my standpoint, I would be saying, so once you've gotten your information from her, what step do you need to take to be able to accurately fulfill that purpose in marriage? What, how do you go about working towards grace and forgiveness and being able to overcome that difference? Chances are you probably weren't 100% honest before the altar either. I wish everybody was, but the reality is so many people are more driven by a fear of living life alone that they're willing to sacrifice their integrity a little bit to make sure that they get somebody across the finish line of the altar. And so they'll tell them what they think they can handle, kind of that old Jack Nicholson line, you can't handle the truth, so I'll give you the part of the truth I think you can handle and that you'll say yes to. So chances are neither one of them were 100% honest on the front side of the altar. So he may need to also share some areas where maybe he wasn't completely honest without getting into a tit for tat as to who was most honest and who wasn't. Give her a chance to be able to respond to that and to be able to either apologize or to be more clear, and then take the step after that that he needs to be able to take. Is she being defensive? Is she lying still? Is she still being dishonest and trying to blame shift and turn all the attention onto him? Well, then that's a whole nother level for a whole nother conversation.
0: Let me ask you this. When people are coming together in a committed union or marriage, prior to that, should people sit down and have full disclosure? Should Absolutely. You be in a marriage with someone who doesn't know everything about you?
18: You should be as open a book as possible. When we do our premarital retreats down at Chick-fil-A's retreat down in Georgia.
0: Is that Windshape?
18: Couples, yep, Windshape, sure is. So we tell couples, hey, you need to know each other's past sexual history, and you need to know each other's past financial history. You ought to be willing to pull an entire credit report and show it to each other. You need to be able to do the same with relationships, past relationships. Any baggage that you're going to be bringing into that marriage, you need to divulge that baggage, because we don't just marry a person, we marry their past. And so we need to make sure that we're being clear on what our past is going to bring into the life of this person we're saying we love. If we really say we love them, then we need to be willing to let them know what they're signing on for when it comes to loving us.
0: Ooh, that's some, I think people like a little Splenda or some something, but that's tart if you're not ready for it. Now, so what I mentioned, though, was that we do live in an age where people are seasonal in their relationships as they are in their jobs. So young people move from jobs every 2 years, year and a half, but they also cycle through relationships more. And some people feel like, I know I'm not going to be with you for the rest of my life. Why be that vulnerable with something that has an expiration date?
18: Yeah, and that's unfortunately the case. I mean, you know, we used to have the term starter homes, and now there's a common term called starter marriage, where they think, well, I'll just get this first marriage out of the way, and then I'll work on the next marriage. The problem is, in relationships, every relationship you're in impacts the next relationship. And so you're only adding to the baggage each time you change seasons in relationship and go from one person to the next. I think a big reason people do that is because they're looking for people to heal the wounds that were created by previous people. And people can wound you, but they can't heal you. So if we're just going to go from one person and their wounds to the next person and try to get them to heal the previous wounds, really what we're doing is setting ourselves up to be wounded all over again. So I think we've got to realize that my goal at the outset doesn't need to be, this is just going to be temporary. It needs to be, this is going to be lifelong. And I want to do everything I can from the beginning to finish this race. I mean, it wouldn't make any sense if I am a runner, a marathon runner, to say, well, chances are I'm probably going to drop out at about mile three, so I ought to prepare for mile three. I mean, anybody that's going to go up to the finish, the starting line, is hopefully going to have a plan to get to the finish line. But if we only have a plan to get to the mile three, then that's all we're going to get to, if that.
0: So what about phones? Should couples have each other's passwords? Should you be able to give your spouse or significant other your phone?
18: Absolutely. At any given time, my wife has all the passcodes to my phone, to any apps on my phone. We keep a shared list of all of our passwords. I have the same access to her phone. And honestly, that's not because we don't trust each other. It's because it's a way that we can protect each other. We're each other's helpmate, and we've got a world out there that really doesn't respect our marriage. It doesn't honor our marriage. In fact, some people, if they see a ring on either of our fingers, that makes us a target for them. And so I want her to know I've got her back. I want to know she's got mine. So, yes, absolutely. That's not so that we are meddling. It's so that we're protecting.
0: Should a person, if they feel vulnerable, if they feel tempted, should you be able to go to your spouse and say, hey, I'm feeling a little tempted?
18: That depends on the state of the relationship up to that point. That's the goal. But in some relationships, it may be that one of the spouses has a level of insecurity that is such that they wouldn't be able to handle that stress. And so at that point, if our spouse can't be that, and that would be the hope that they could be, but if they can't, then you need to have somebody else of the opposite sex that is your call person, the person you can dial up and say, hey, here's the struggle, I'm in the midst of it, and I'm calling you because I need reinforcement. I'll give you a real life example. Not too long ago, I was in a store. I walked in, I turned the corner, and there was this tall lady, long legs, short skirt, tight top. And I took a quick left turn, and I called Debbie, and I said, help. And she said, what's up? I know what store you're at. And I said, you know how many women are in this store? And long legs, short skirt, tight top, and I need backup. So she immediately jumped into protect mode, and she said, all right, you can either just go back out to the car now. I don't have to have what I asked you to get that bad. Or we can just talk this through. I can keep you focused on the task at hand. And she began to give me my reward, a description of my reward if I accomplished that task and nothing else when I got home.
0: So let me ask you one more question before you go.
18: I can't tell you what the reward was.
0: No. if a person is in a relationship, you're saying that you should have total access and that kind of, should people in committed relationships or marriage, should they have friends of the opposite sex?
18: Not that we're going to rely on for emotional support. That's a dangerous place to go. obviously, we're going to have friends of the opposite sex, people that we work with, people that we go to church with, that we do life with. But we don't need to be with them one-on-one. Like, I'm never going to be in a car by myself with any of my friends that are of the opposite sex. I just had to go down to Chattanooga for some meetings, and we have a friend that works with us. And it's not that I don't trust her, but I respect her marriage and I respect her husband. So we took two separate cars, partly because I don't trust other people's perceptions either.
0: Mm.
18: Their perceptions of me are not based on my integrity. They're based on their own integrity and what they think they might be open to doing or not.
0: That's deep. All right, Jeff, thank you for making yourself available. Website again?
18: ForeverFamilies.com, and I'm available for you anytime, my friend.
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3: Your biggest interstate backup now is going to be due to this wreck on 75 northbound between Emory Road and Raccoon Valley, and you are backed up past Emory Road at this point. We've also got a disabled vehicle causing about a 3-mile backup in Cock County, 40 eastbound at mile marker 443.
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3: Sherry Bigler, Pete Michaels Traffic.
5: Here's your first alert to isolated storms this evening, then a few showers overnight, lows in the mid-60s. From the WVLT First Alert Weather Center, I'm Chief Meteorologist Spencer Denton.
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38: We are finally starting to learn more things we can do to keep our brains sharp as we age. A lot of people think crossword puzzles or Sudoku might do the trick, but the science doesn't really bear that out. What one recent study found, though, was that a certain type of brain training seems to have a significant impact on cognition as we get older. It wasn't memory or even problem-solving tasks that moved the needle. It was an interactive computerized game that tested the ability to recognize two separate images in faster and faster sequences. It's what we call a task of divided attention, in which you don't have a conscious strategy on how to improve. That's according to the study's lead author. You're just trying to do the best you can to figure out how to divide your attention. Now, the game in this study was called Double Decision. If you want to find it, and try it out yourself. I'm Dr. Sanjay Gupta, helping you live a better life.
0: Thursday on The Phil Show, oh yeah, more tickets to see Journey. We'll be loving, touching, squeezing, starting at 6 on Thursday morning with The Phil Show, and a decision about what meat to sear over the weekend. 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
1: From the text line. Truthfully, all cards should be on the table before anyone says I do. That's what Jeff said. Ronald says there's no difference than going through a partner's phone or computer. He violated her privacy. DJ had a rough, crusty country fireman tell me once, when the lights go out, it's all a matter of who worshed. Let the past be the past, unless the exceeding number was all totaled in one night. Then it's just a matter of what you can afford. These folks are funny. Alan says if he confronts her, she will rip him apart. A journal is personal and intimate property. He should have never read it. The past is the past. Half, but true. Yep. Let me see. Eddie. Wonder what Wilt Chamberlain would say. So, I mean, there's a whole bunch of things there to consider. But I think Jeff had a pretty good summary. If you intend to be with a person for life, and I am not as sure that that is what people's target is anymore. Like, forever. And to be, like, forever committed. What Jeff was describing, powerful. That WinShape program that Chick-fil-A does is powerful. And I think it is the aspiration of some, but I don't know anymore where people really are when it comes to marriage and relationships and just being transparent. Because, you know, the larger question here, and by the way, I don't expect people to like really open up and have a real conversation about this. So I'm aware of that, and we'll move on in just a moment. But the real question is, do you believe that someone could know everything about you and then still choose to love you? I mean, really love you. Like, you could be fully known and fully loved. Do you believe that that is a possibility? Do you believe that is a possibility with most people? I think a person has to be especially, exceptionally mature for that to be a reality. And I think it's not just a simple emotional intelligence or rationality. But I think they have to have come to a place of spiritual maturity. And there are just a lot of people who don't believe that they could be fully known and fully loved, which means you don't really trust the person loves you. Not like that. Some people believe they're protecting you from the worst parts of them because you'll get stuck on that and not see the total picture. Yeah, I had a part of my life where I was jacked up and messed up and making bad decisions and making bad choices. And I went through a refiner's fire.

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1: A seasonal relationship where you try to get the best out of that and make a reasonably happy life and move on. My personal opinion is him opening the journal was the absolute wrong thing to do. We could stop right there. Him opening the journal is a breach, period. And so I'm like, it's a breach, period. So, hey, that's where I, when I read this, I was like, this is interesting. The advice columnist went through a whole thing about the psychology of all of this. But then I thought the breach, the fundamental breach is to violate her privacy, right? Violate her privacy, but implicit in the violation of her privacy is you're looking to see something because there's something inside of you that doesn't trust her, or there is a character struggle within you where, and now you're having to struggle with whether or not to tell the truth yourself. And, you know, when you say, well, I discovered this, should I just keep it to myself? Now you've stepped into the world of keeping a secret and holding something inside of you that you know. And she is being weighted. Your evaluation of her is being weighted against that. 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And relationships flourish on hope and optimism. Like, and cheering for each other, my opinion. 4:45 on the Triple H Radio Experience.
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8: You still got some backup from an earlier wreck on 75 northbound near Raccoon Valley and in Cobb County from an earlier disabled vehicle 40 eastbound at mile marker 443. Heavy volume is continuing now. 40 westbound past Pellissippi and Level Road. And now you're starting to line up on Pellissippi southbound, I-140 eastbound, approaching Westland Drive.
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8: Sherry Bibler, Pete Michaels Traffic.
10: Here's your first alert to isolated storms this evening, then a few showers overnight, lows in the mid-60s. From the WVLT First Alert Weather Center, I'm Chief Meteorologist Spencer Denton.
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2: Getting your heart broken can be really rough. It'll happen to most of us at some point in our lives. It's not just an emotional experience, it's a physical one too. Often described as getting the wind knocked out of you, a knot in your stomach, trouble sleeping. I recently spoke about this with Dr. Yoram Yovel, a psychiatrist and neuroscientist. He was on my podcast, Chasing Life. Now, he told me heartbreak doesn't have to last forever. And while your inclination might be to withdraw, isolate, and shut down, it's often the opposite of what supports healing. One of the things that helps us the most is reconnecting to other people you love. And the reverse is also true, he said. If someone you care about is struggling, don't give up on them. You hold the power to comfort loved ones that are in deep physical or emotional distress. I'm Dr. Sanjay Gupta, helping you live a better life.
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0: Who's that, Chris?
1: That's Fred, Keith, and Marcus.
0: Ah.
1: FKM.
0: They have something new come out?
1: I don't know how new it is, but it's the latest that they did. Oh, and Mr. Talkbox is on there too, I think.
0: Huh?
1: And Mr. Talkbox is on there with them too.
0: Huh?

0: a trauma of sexual addiction also. Yeah, it's complex. Like, it, you know, that's why Jeff said you definitely need more information. But, yeah, I guess trust is at the core. But when Jeff was talking about the relationship between the husband and wife should be a model of Christ, and that in that relationship you should find forgiveness, that you work through whatever the issue is, but you find forgiveness. You go, I messed up. Or, yeah, I didn't tell you the truth about all of that because I felt, you know, this or that. That's going to open up a whole different conversation. A couple of guys that hit on the text line said, don't ask her because you don't want her to ask about you. I don't want her to ask about what's in my diary. Let's just keep it pushing. But Jeff did say something, and I don't know if people would agree with this widely, that every relationship impacts future relationships. So if you don't work through the relationship and understand what happened and what you should have learned and how you should have grown, and if you haven't, you know, and then Ronald was bringing up the trauma of sexual addiction. If you haven't worked with your traumas, if you haven't tried to sort through your life to figure out what was that about? Why were you doing that? Like Ronald's question is a deep question. Did she have a period of her life where she was struggling with an addiction? It just happened to be a sexual addiction. And people struggle with a lot of stuff. Like I said, just the simple question, do you believe that you could be fully known and fully loved? Like that's at the heart of the gospel. Like, he knows it all. All of it. And chooses to love you and has great affection. He likes you. Not the you intend to be. Not you on your best day, on your worst day, apple of his eye. Could you be that, though, to another human being that you're in a committed romantic relationship with, where they look at you and go, I see you. I see how messed up you really are. I see you struggling with all of that. Here, let me help you carry some of that. Jeff said something really interesting, too, that I thought was a mic drop. He said people can hurt you, but people can't heal you.
1: That's a big one.
0: That was a big one. But I do think people can drive you to the doctor. What I mean by that is they could be an ally as you pursue healing. Yeah, there's a lot in that little something or another. All right, we'll change topics next hour. Thomas Massey. And why I'm afraid to have the next hour's conversation. And in my notes that I'm looking at, I wrote down, I am afraid. I don't like fear. Fear sucks. But
1: can I tell you something really cool before I know you're about to break here, because we got a little thing that we got to do. But I was just looking at my phone just now, man, and every time I pick up the phone, I'm seeing all these ads for Creed,
0: right?
1: And different alternatives for Creed,
0: right?
1: So our phones are listening, boss. I didn't Google anything on my phone about Creed.
0: Wow.
1: We just talked about it.
0: Wow.
1: And that's all I'm seeing is Creed.
0: Wow.
1: Listening.
0: Is there a switch on your phone? Do you have the choice? Can you go into your settings?
1: I don't know. We need to figure it out and tell them to stop listening.
0: Because I didn't get any Creed ads or anything, and I was having the same conversation, but I didn't get any Creed ads. Your phone...
1: You're about to. You're about to now.
0: I got a Cleed ad. It was $1.49.
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2: February 23rd, 1846, the people of Philadelphia gather together to celebrate the birthday of the nation's first president, George Washington. As in previous years, the president's birth was celebrated by ringing the Liberty Bell, which by most accounts was one of the bells rung on July 4th, 1776, to celebrate the signing of the Declaration of Independence. Over the years, the bell was rung to signify celebrations, protests, and revolution. These monumental moments left indelible marks on the bell, both figuratively and literally. But it was during this historic celebration that the crack deepened and the bell was silenced for good. Despite its fracture, the Liberty Bell became a symbol of American independence, proving you don't need a perfect bell to let freedom ring. I'm Bill Hemmer, Fox News.
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13: You know, I watched a video the other day about kids getting landlines at home. We haven't had a landline in my house in I can't even tell you how long. But seeing these parents about my age being teleported back to their own childhoods, a simpler time before screens, was really powerful. And as for the kids, they sat and had conversations with their grandparents without multitasking or being distracted by a screen. I thought this was a great way to have kids stay in touch with family members and friends without getting sucked into the smartphone era too young. Of course, you need other people close by to hop on board as well if this is something that's going to work. Perhaps most important, I realized, these relics can be a great conversation starter with your children. You can talk about what it really means to be connected in this day and age. Things have changed a lot. I'm Dr. Sanjay Gupta, helping you live a better life.
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15: Good afternoon. It's 5 o'clock and 88 degrees in Knoxville. I'm Natalie Cahoon on News Talk 98.7 WOKI. News in a moment, but first here's traffic with Sherry Bigler.
16: You're continuing to slow through the construction zone now, 75 northbound past Emory Road. Still lining up both directions between downtown and 640 on the west end, and now both directions between Cedar Bluff and Level Road. Heavy volume on North Shore Drive past Concord Park through Rocky Hill. Couple light cycle delay on North Shore at Kingston Pike.
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16: Sherry Bigler, Pete Michaels, traffic.
15: The city of Knoxville is warning fans about parking scams ahead of this week's sold-out Savannah Bananas games. Officials say the city is not pre-selling parking in any downtown garages after a post surfaced showing spaces listed for as much as $200. All city-owned parking is pay at the gate. Large crowds are expected Thursday and Saturday, with traffic changes planned around the UT campus. A Tennessee school board member who's been under fire for calling a student on the board hot is now criminally charged with assault. Fox's Lillian Wu has more details.
7: Washington County school board member Keith Irvin, during a live-streamed board meeting last month, was shown hugging the teenager from the side, calling her hot, and asking her where she went to school. A petition calling for his removal went viral, and he was censured days later by the board, which could not remove the elected official. The student in question then blasting adult board members for what she described as failure to act. Irvin previously said his remarks were misinterpreted and that he used the word hot to mean she was on a roll with her questions, not her appearance. Lillian Wu, Fox News.
15: The NFL announced that the 2030 Super Bowl will be held in the newly renovated Nissan Stadium in Nashville, the first time for the Music City and for Tennessee. Governor Bill Lee and Nashville Mayor Freddie O'Connell, as well as sportscasters and NFL leaders, met this morning to discuss the decision. Governor Lee thanked the NFL for helping to grow the magic in Nashville and the Volunteer State. Nashville was reportedly chosen for its proximity to downtown attractions and the newly renovated $2.2 billion Nissan Stadium that is scheduled to be completed next February. The Tennessee Department of Health is urging people to take precautions as we enter peak tick season. They recommend staying away from bushy, grassy areas, using bug repellent, and wearing long sleeves and pants or long socks. You can also treat clothing and gear with 0.5% permethrin that kills ticks on contact. This warning comes as people in the U.S. are ending up in emergency rooms for tick bites at the highest rate in nearly a decade. Treasury Secretary Scott Bessent is calling on America's allies to join Operation Economic Fury to impose sanctions on Iran as the White House claims its economy is failing. Fox Business's Edward Lawrence at the White House with details.
11: The Treasury Secretary is saying that those European nations need to get in line and help out because too often, he says, the United States just goes alone going forward when it goes after terrorism and those folks. He adds that Europe needs to step up for Operation Economic Fury.
18: To join the United States in taking action against Iran by designated financiers and unmasking its shell and front companies, shuttering its bank branches, and dismantling its proxies. It will require those of you from the Middle East and Asia.
11: So the U.S. added a fresh round of sanctions this week on several Iranian currency exchange houses, front companies, and 19 vessels that enable Iran's regime to evade international sanctions.
15: A White House spokesperson says gas prices will come back down to pre-war prices when the conflict has ended. The U.S. Navy's blockade on the Strait of Hormuz continues. A University of Tennessee senior celebrated her graduation this weekend from a hospital bed. Peyton Toombs is recovering at a Cleveland hospital nearly a month after a crash in Ohio left her unable to walk across the stage. Her family surprised her with a graduation ceremony in the hospital room, with her ICU and charge nurses in attendance. Once back in Tennessee, Toombs will be doing more rehab and finishing her master's program. Her goal is to be walking by August and to get married to her fiancé this summer. Time for a check-in on the markets today. The Dow Jones closed up 645 points today. The S&P 500 is up 79 points, and the NASDAQ is up 399 points. It's 88 degrees and partly sunny in Knoxville. Halloran Hilton Hill is up next. I'm Natalie Cahoon on your station for news and talk in East Tennessee. 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
19: Here's your first alert to a wet and stormy pattern off and on as we go through Memorial Day weekend and into early next week. For tonight, isolated storms early, then a few showers overnight, lows dropping into the mid-60s. Off and on rain and thunder will continue into Thursday. I'm Chief Meteorologist Spencer Denton from the WVLT First Alert Weather Center.
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0: We made it into the 5 o'clock hour. Greetings and salutations. Welcome to this brand new afternoon. This afternoon has never been lived before. It's a blank canvas, if you will it, so it can be your masterpiece. Here's how you do the afternoon. Think of three things for which you're grateful, and then do the afternoon with all the joy, wonder, enthusiasm, and gratitude you can muster. Hashtag TYG, turn it on.

0: Chris, is Natalie still there?
1: Hey, what's up?
0: Can you go back to that story about the school board member?
1: Yes, give me 1 second.
0: I'd like for you to give me that one once again.
1: All right. You're talking the one about the charges against him?
0: Yes, the whole. Okay. Just can I have that whole story again?
1: Yes. Do you want the? Okay. Yeah. 1 second. Sorry.
0: All right. No worries.
1: All right. I can play that for you. It says a Tennessee school board member who's been under fire for calling a student on the board hot is now criminally charged with assault. And then I'm going to play the Fox audio.
0: All right.
2: Washington County School Board member Keith Irvin, during a live-streamed board meeting last month, was shown hugging the teenager from the side, calling her hot, and asking her where she went to school. A petition calling for his removal went viral, and he was censured days later by the board, which could not remove the elected official. The student in question then blasting adult board members for what she described as failure to act. Irvin previously said his remarks were misinterpreted and that he used the word hot to mean she was on a roll with her questions, not her appearance. Lillian Wu, Fox News.
0: Thank you so much.
1: No problem.
0: The situation's not funny, but him saying, I wasn't saying she was hot, I was saying she's on a roll.
1: Make that make sense.
0: Right. Like, so you know how to say she's on a roll when you're describing what you were trying to say, but you didn't know how to say she was on a roll then.
1: Right.
0: You're hot. What do you mean by that? I mean, like, you're hot. Like, you're playing craps in Vegas and you keep rolling sevens. You're hot. I just mean you're hot.
3: Actually, he said he hugged her, pulled her tight and said, God, you're hot. That's what he said.
0: Is it wrong to want to beat the crap out of people like that? That's not a good Christian way to be, is it? Live streamed?
1: And he's an elected official. Like, that makes it even worse.
0: Man. I have a daughter. Oh, my. But the fact that he said, I was just trying to say she was on a roll.
3: All right.
0: Well, that's that. Let me move on to Thomas Massie. In his concession speech, Thomas Massie said a lot of stuff. There's a documentary about Thomas Massie and the farm that he lives on in Kentucky, and somebody caught him in the hallway of Congress, and they asked him about, you know, his push on the Epstein files and his pushback on the president, et cetera, et cetera. And he said, I voted with the president 97% of the time. And the only time I didn't was when our party or he started protecting pedophiles. And what else did he say? Oh, yeah. And he said bankrupting the country by running us up into debt. And he got that shoe leather placed on his behind. They spent a ton of money routing a person that 2 years ago was considered one of the most conservative members of Congress, and now is on the outs, and he finds himself over there with Marjorie Taylor Greene and soon to be Lauren Boebert and Tucker Carlson and Candace Owens and Alex Jones, and from the media and in politics. And the president also endorsed Ken Paxton. Out in Texas. And, you know, Matt just put up here that TM votes with communist. And by the way, Xi Jinping is a communist, and we do business and we meet with communists as a country. The president was just with Xi Jinping and said he's a great guy and he calls him a great friend, and we do business with China all the time and they are a communist nation. So I don't know where America is truly on communism. I guess if you can do business and if they've got nuclear weapons, then those communists are, what are they then? So I don't know. So, but people really have some hard feelings. Matt is one of them. Hard feelings with Thomas Massie and anybody. But I said I'm coming to this conversation now afraid. I'm afraid. Like, I'm afraid of you, Matt. I'm afraid of you. I'm afraid. I don't think you can disagree anymore. It's not anymore just ideology and people just disagreeing on things. We'll get to it in just a moment. 5:15.
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5: Yep, we are continuing to see that heavy volume. All the usual places on the interstate to the west of town and up to the north now. You've also got heavy volume still southbound to out of Oak Ridge on down across the Solway Bridge, Clinton Highway through Powell, Oak Ridge Highway through Carnes, Kingston Pike through Farragut, and slowing on the 129 bypass in Alcoa.
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5: Sherry Bigler, Pete Michaels Traffic.
7: Here's your first alert to isolated storms this evening, then a few showers overnight, lows in the mid-60s. From the WVLT First Alert Weather Center, I'm Chief Meteorologist Spencer Denton.
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22: 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It would be you,
0: only you. We might not have forever. All right, Tom Massey, he got ran off, and a lot of people that have disagreed with the president. It is not a good idea to disagree with President Trump. It's not a good idea. I don't know if it's a good idea to even have this conversation, because I think even having a conversation about whether or not a person can disagree, that may not be a safe thing to do. That may not be wise. You hear me fumbling? You hear how I'm fumbling? And if you hear me fumbling and struggling I'm not a dumb person. Although I do think some people do think I am. I'm dumb and I'm not very intelligent, and I don't, you know, I get that, but I'm not fumbling, though, because I believe that I'm not capable of speaking. I don't know either how I've had a 46-year career, you know, speaking and doing all of that stuff. I don't get it either, trust me. But I had all my notes to talk about Thomas Massey and to talk about these other races in the midterms, and I don't feel comfortable talking about politics. In true transparency, I'm afraid. I mean, it's real. I'm afraid I could face some type of retribution, or that someone might take something so personal. Like you just can't have a conversation about something and then go, I disagree with you and here's why, and we go back and forth, and then we go see the Savannah Bananas, you know, or I see you and I just kind of go, hey man, that, you got a good one the other day when you that was a pretty good one, you got me good, or you know, I've started back playing chess, and I'm not mad at somebody if they beat me in chess. I just kind of go, I need to work on my game, but it's just not personal. And I don't live a very, the political thing isn't personal, but I want to talk about like the dynamics of it, the psychology of it, the sociology of it, the math of it, the all of that. And I feel less and less comfortable every day just having a discussion with anybody about anything political. I'm analytical. I'm pragmatic. But analysis and pragmatism be damned. People don't receive it that way. If you disagree with them, it's like, it's not perceived as just a disagreement. We just disagree. We just disagree. I just think it's, I think we do still have a little bit of free speech. Maybe what I should do is, I think it might be safer if I let you tell me what I should think. That might be the answer. Like, you text me or call me and say, Halloran, if you were a decent person, you would say this and you would do this. Keep me safe this afternoon, okay? Keep me safe. I'm a guy, I wouldn't care if you disagreed with me. I do it every day. People disagree with me every day. I don't mind that. But that's not the way politics in America works. And let me add this one other thing to that. It doesn't work that way on the left or the right. If a person is way left, you cannot disagree. You will get burnt to the ground, or as they say online these days, you will get dragged for filth. So let's keep Halloran safe today. Let's keep Halloran safe. Not that intelligent. He doesn't know how to approach these things. Let's keep him safe. And the way we're going to keep him safe this afternoon is Thomas Massie disagreed with President Trump. He said on just a couple of things, he said 97% in agreement, right? 97%. He said, I disagreed on Epstein. They're protecting pedophiles. We said we were going to do something about it. We said we're going to do something for the victims. And I'm not for debt and deficit. And we're just running it out of control. And I've been against that. I don't want any new wars. He said, but 97%, he got run up out of there. Right? So, Matt says, actually 91%. I stand corrected, Matt. Keep me safe, Matt. Keep me right, bro. You're on point. Keep me right. You keep me right. You're a very, very, very wise man. Let's see what Jim says. P.S. Democrats stick together. They don't trash each other in public. Michael. Trump throws some wacky numbers at rallies, but all of his policies are sound. Okay, I'll say that. Trump throws some wacky numbers at rallies, but all of his policies are sound. Joe says, okay, that's a bit dramatic. 90% of your shows are political, and most of the time, you're not siding with the president. Your job is safe, bro. I love it. I love all of it. let me see what Sean says. What does Sean say? I lost a lot of respect for you when you gave up your freedom during COVID. If you're afraid of exercising your freedom of speech, I will lose all respect. A man should never compromise his freedom. A man becomes a slave to others when he gives up his freedom. Okay, tell you what, Sean, you try disagreeing with the president. I guarantee you won't do that. You will not do that. You won't do it. Won't do it. Won't do it. Won't do it. Won't do it. Let's see here. not really. Mike says, dear leader, needs you to get on board or we might be looking at your citizenship, Mike. Y'all are joking, man. I'm in some dangerous times. You look, you can't disagree with other human beings. I'm telling you, folks, you may not believe me. You don't have to believe me. You don't have to believe me, but you haven't disagreed with what you currently believe. And you don't see that you don't have permission to think anything other than that. And the day you do is the day you will find out. You're in for 100%, not 99.9. Not 99.9. You cannot disagree. Can't. And here's the thing. Nobody agrees with everybody on everything all the time. Some of you are married. You don't agree with your spouse all the time. You disagree, right?
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5: Your interstate volume is beginning to thin out. However, you are still lining up from a fender bender on Pellissippi southbound, I-140 eastbound at Westland Drive. You got heavy volume continuing as well on Kingston Pike through Farragut, the 129 bypass in Alcoa, northbound Broadway through Fountain City, and still some delays on Emory Road at I-75. Come face-to-face with a shark at Ripley's Aquarium, test your courage in a haunted house, or explore the world's most bizarre mysteries. Ripley's attractions are waiting for you in Gatlinburg. Sherry Bigler, Pete Michaels traffic.
7: Here's your first alert to isolated storms this evening, then a few showers overnight, lows in the mid-60s. From the WVLT First Alert Weather Center, I'm Chief Meteorologist Spencer Denton.
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28: You know, one of the weirder things I've seen on social media lately is parents feeding their babies butter, like whole sticks of butter. They swear that it helps them feel fuller after meals and get a good night's sleep, among other things. There's actually something to this. You know, butter is full of fat, which a rapidly growing infant needs, but eating butter all the time results in, quote, boxing out other important nutrients they need as well. Spokesperson for the Academy of Nutrition and Dietetics told us she recommends half a teaspoon to a teaspoon melted and then added to a puree. Or as they get older, you can drizzle oil or melted butter over cooked vegetables, she told us. We never say just give butter by itself, and it's not the only source of fat she would recommend. Avocados, hummus, fish, they are great sources of fat as well, and also great foods to introduce. I'm Dr. Sanjay Gupta, helping you live a better life.
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0: All right. 5:34 on the Triple H Radio Experience. Oh, I'm getting some feedback now. And I told you to keep me safe. I told you I'll just say what you want me to say. I am compliant this afternoon. I'm compliant. I'm rolling over. I am fully punked. I am submissive. And yet and still, I still am not satisfying. Is that not satisfying? Chris, I'm submissive. Huh? Richard, welcome to the Triple H Radio Experience.
15: That's the quickest I've ever gotten on this show. Hot dog.
0: I'm submissive.
15: Okay. I didn't know if maybe Chris wore that extra mail or something that put me over.
0: He's wearing submission cologne.
15: Well, hey, last time I called in, I said Trump campaigned like Ron Paul and Teddy Roosevelt, and he came in like George Bush and Barack Obama, and that's exactly what we're dealing with, except Trump's just a little bit more authoritarian with his push. When's the last time you ever had somebody from the Department of Defense campaign against someone else? And short answer is never. So one thing Trump is doing that Teddy Roosevelt did, speak softly, carry a big stick, but Trump has different ideas on what to do with the stick.
0: All right. Richard, thanks for the call. Yep. Let me get to some of these text messages here. All right. Matt says, going to need you to be pragmatic about why Dems wanted TM to give an answer or maybe non-answer as usual.
16: Can I...

550 on the Triple H radio. I have entirely too much bass in my voice right now. My apologies. Let me get this. Hold on one second. I got to find the Meek switch. Hang on. It's over here somewhere. Is that switch? Where is that button? I can't find it. Hold on one second, folks. I'm trying to find this button. I'll find it here. Where's that switch? Is this the switch? That's not the switch. Where's the switch? Hang on, folks. I'll find it in just a second. Hang on. Where's that switch? Where's that button? Is this the button right here? Yeah, that's the button right there. Okay, I flipped. Welcome back to the Triple H Radio Experience. My name is Hal Oren Hilton Hill, and I am so happy to take your phone calls this afternoon. What a pleasant afternoon, and a little rain in the forecast for later tonight, but certainly we have been in need of some water, and this will be a great opportunity for us to have the water we need in order to for things to grow as they are supposed to grow. Let me give you the phone number for the broadcast, 656-8255, 656-TALK, 1-800-951-8255, 656-TALK, or 656, when you spell it out, it spells out 8255. No, when you take those numbers on the keypad, and if you, like, each keypad has, like, three letters on it, so, like,

0: You could spell words, which I know blows my mind, but when they made that number, they chose the numbers that would spell the word talk. Like, talk about AI. You know what I mean? And whatever you say goes, you know? So, Thomas Massey's bad. He's bad. Bad man. Hang on, I'm having a thought right now. Hold on one second. No, that thought's not allowed. No, can't have that one. No. I should sing a song. A song would be okay, wouldn't it? Yeah, song, maybe a song. A song would be okay. I'm a little teacup, short and stout. I have lost my everlasting mind. How do you like me, Cal? I'm safe. I sound safe. The voice is up and it's safe and there's no tension. It's happy. It's open. It's cheerful. It's beautiful. You should try me. Just call me. I promise as soon as you call, I'll agree with you. Almost like AI. You know when you say something to your AI and it goes, that's a great question. I can do that too. I promise I can. Just give me a try. Just call me right now and I'll show you. I'll show you. Let me, come on. Come on, we can do this together. It's great. You should try it. Huh? Let's see. John has a text message here. Hey, Halloran, you sound like Charlie Human did when he did the movie Ed Gein. Ha! That's what a great comment. What a great text message, John. Great text message. Great text message. Feel free. Open. All right, let me get a phone call. Here's Kit. Hey, Kit, how you doing? I'm Halloran.
1: Hey, I'm doing great.
0: Thank you. Your voice sounds great, Kit. Go for it, brother.
1: Hey, Halloran.
0: Yeah.
1: I'm sticking up for Chris. I think you need to be more submissive when he calls you Haller.
0: I do, too. I do, too. I am so tired of not agreeing with him, and you know, maybe it is time for that. I agree with you, Kit. Whatever Chris calls me, that's what I'm going to be. Thank you, brother. Thank you, brother. Would you say, Chris?
1: Howard, I've heard a bunch.
0: Okay.
1: I don't know which one to go with.
0: Just go with your heart. I know you're smart.
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0: I know you'll do the right thing.
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0: Absolutely, Chris.
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8: A Better Life with Dr. Sanjay Gupta. When it comes to the myriad reasons people don't get enough exercise, psychologist Diana Hill has heard them all. She's the author of a new book with a great title, I Know I Should Exercise, But. On a recent episode of my podcast, Chasing Life, Hill told me the number one reason people don't exercise is because they don't feel like they have enough time. She told us that she encourages people she works with to shift from an either-or mindset to a both-and mindset. Hill herself uses time at her son's baseball game to walk around the field cheering him on instead of sitting on the sidelines. She also recommends setting up your space at home, at work, in the car to facilitate movement. So every night before I go to bed, I lay out my workout clothes next to my bathroom sink so they are waiting there for me as a good reminder. I'm Dr. Sanjay Gupta, helping you live a better life.
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12: Good evening. It's 6 o'clock and 84 degrees in Knoxville. I'm Natalie Cahoon on News Talk 98.7 WOKI. News in a moment, but first here's traffic with Sherry Bigler.
13: You are still slowing for the eastbound and 40 westbound past Pellissippi Parkway. Otherwise, looking much better now on the interstate. We are continuing to see a lot of volume on northbound Broadway through Fountain City, on up into Halls Crossroads, Oak Ridge Highway through Carnes, and still some slowdowns following this wreck on Pellissippi southbound, I-140 eastbound at Westland Drive.
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13: Sherry Bigler, Pete Michaels Traffic.
12: The Tennessee Highway Patrol is investigating a deadly crash involving a three-wheeled motorcycle. 59-year-old Eduardo Falcone of Florida was traveling south on Highway 129 near mile marker 5 on Tuesday. While taking a sharp curve around 11:49 a.m., he failed to maintain his lane and went off the road into an embankment. Falcone and a passenger, 55-year-old Mariano Milando, both died from injuries sustained in the crash. They are the first deaths of the year on the tail of the dragon and were both wearing helmets. The American doctor who contracted Ebola in Congo is now in Germany receiving treatment. Here's Fox's Grinnell Scott.
15: Dr. Peter Stafford, weakened by his condition, was placed in what was described as a plastic tube-shaped bed during the flight to limit his exposure to the pilot and crew, some of whom were in full personal protective equipment. It's believed Stafford operated on a patient who apparently had Ebola. Stafford isolated himself when he noticed symptoms, including chills, nausea, fever, and fatigue. While he is in Germany, his wife, a doctor who worked on the same infected patient, remains in Congo, along with the couple's four kids. They are being closely watched for any sign of Ebola. Grinnell Scott, Fox News.
12: Crews are continuing to test the water in the North Fork of Turkey Creek more than a week after a sewer main break contaminated it. The leak resulted in a complete loss of aquatic life within a 1.5-mile section of the river. First Utilities District crews are testing to measure concentrations of E. coli as an indicator of fecal contamination. As of Tuesday, four of the seven testing points exceeded the normal levels of E. coli in the stream, including one sample which had a concentration over eight times the average count. FUD says they remain committed to responsible environmental stewardship. Georgia Republicans will have another opportunity to decide their candidates in two major races. Fox's Madison Scarpino reports from Atlanta.
16: Georgia Republican candidates for both the Senate and governor's race are now heading to a June runoff after Tuesday's primaries. The Senate runoff will feature current U.S. Representative Mike Collins and former college football coach Derek Dooley. The winner will face incumbent Democrat Senator John Ossoff. And while Republicans have not won a Georgia Senate race in a decade, Ossoff's seat is considered one of the most vulnerable in the coming midterms. For the governor's race, Lieutenant Governor Burt Jones, who's endorsed by President Trump, will face healthcare billionaire Rick Jackson in the runoff. The eventual Republican winner will face former Atlanta Mayor Keisha Lance Bonhams, who's running as a Democrat. In Atlanta, Madison Scarpino, Fox News.
12: Knox County leaders are looking to get ahead of data center development before it reaches East Tennessee. Commissioner Adam Thompson is proposing new rules to regulate AI processing and cryptocurrency centers, including limits on using public water and electric systems. He says the goal is to protect taxpayers, utilities, and rural land. Farm Bureau leaders also worry about losing farmland. The proposal now heads to Knoxville's Knox Planning for review before returning to the County Commission. It's 84 degrees and sunny in Knoxville. I'm Natalie Cahoon on your station for news and talk in East Tennessee. 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
17: Isolated showers or storms will roll through this evening through about midnight, then just a few scattered showers overnight. Lows will drop into the mid-60s. Off and on rain, maybe some thunder as we head into Thursday with highs around 80. You can track the rain on the radar anytime on the WVLT First Alert Weather app. I'm Chief Meteorologist Spencer Denton from the WVLT First Alert Weather Center.
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0: 6 o'clock out. Folks, I'm trying. I really am. I keep slipping. I'm sorry. I'm sorry. 6 5 6. 6 o'clock hour, greetings and salutations. Welcome to this brand new afternoon. This afternoon has never been lived before. It's a blank canvas. If you will it, so it can be your masterpiece. Here's how you do the evening. Think of three things for which you're grateful, and then do the evening with all the joy, wonder, enthusiasm, and gratitude you can muster. Hashtag TYG, turn it up. Text line. Massey is bad for America, and if Marjorie Taylor Greene was so honest in the first place, she would have not backed President Trump to begin with. Look, it is very clear. It is very clear that if you support President Trump, you cannot disagree with them. I mean, that's the truth. That's the truth. A lot of these people were absolute loyalists. So, what I'm saying this afternoon is, okay. Okay. I don't know how to have a conversation about anything political if the rules are you cannot disagree with anyone politically at any time. There can be no disagreement. And if you disagree with them, you hate them or you're disloyal to them or they have to try to do something to you. I don't know what to do in that kind of America. I don't understand what the First Amendment was for in the Constitution. I don't know what the framers did it for. I don't know why in the original documents, as they were working on a constitution, that they were disagreeing with each other as they were working on it. What is that America? Which one is that? You can't do it. Because if you, like, listen to what I'm saying to you this evening, and I want you to think about this, not just react to it. I want you to think about this. If you hear someone disagreeing with President Trump or something that you agree with, what actually do you hear? And I want you to think about what I'm saying. Not just if you hear someone disagreeing with the president, what do you actually hear? Do you hear a debate about an issue? Or do you hear somebody that is being disloyal and that hates America? What do you actually hear? And is there room to have a discussion about how you get from A to B? Right? How do you do that? How do you do that? So that may be a bigger question. For instance, Massey said he agrees with President Trump on almost everything. Those of you that are in marriages and committed relationships, do you agree with your spouse over 90% of the time on everything? Some of you do. I was listening to some guys the other day that are really, you know, they're more traditional in their marriages. This one guy was saying that women should not be allowed to vote. They should not be allowed to say anything about politics. And he said in his home, his wife doesn't speak without his permission. Then they agree on everything. He was asked about his daughter. He said, my daughter can talk a little bit, but at the end of the day, what I say is the rule, and that's what it goes. And that's what's wrong with America, is we don't have these absolutes where the leader is the leader and you don't challenge that in any way. What's weird is that the people who wrote this constitution that made this nation that we are celebrating 250 years of, they were absolutely definitive and defiant about disagreement. The dadgum Declaration of Independence is a declaration of independence from what? What are they saying? What are they saying to the king? What are they saying? They are saying things like, we disagree. Fundamental to the whole way the whole of America was set up was based on people being able to have their individual intellectual liberty. But we are living in an age, I don't care what you think about what I'm about to say right now, because this, I'm just going to say what I want to say. On the left, let me start over here on the left and I'll work my way right. On the left, I'm going to say it to you again. On the left, if people on the hard left have a position on an issue and you go against their position, they will, as I just said a few minutes ago, on the internet and otherwise, drag you for filth. they will seek your cancellation. Let me give you an example. I'm saying on the left, one of the hottest R&B female groups of all times, TLC. Don't go chasing waterfalls. Please stick to the rivers and the... Right? Chili from TLC said, my dad is a veteran. I support veterans' issues. I made a contribution to a PAC related to President Trump because I don't agree with all the things on the left, and she got excoriated. Oh, they wore her out. They were talking about canceling their tour. Dot, dot, dot. That's on the left. And she probably agrees with 90% of what's on the left. She disagreed that 10%, that 5%, and they, you better shut up or we're going to cancel you. Now let's come all the way to the right. Tucker Carlson has been a Trump champion. Tucker and Candace, they were like banging the drum. They don't want a war with Iran. They said Charlie Kirk didn't want a war with Iran, that he was begging President Trump about this issue. They started expressing their opinion and going hard in the paint, as did Alex Jones. These were people who were banging the drum. These are people who were annihilating people on the left. They were like, those people are communists, they're evil, they're blah, blah, blah. And they disagreed around Epstein, and they disagreed about war. Some of them disagreed about debt and deficit and about Israel. So now all of them, they're catching hell, but they also are building audience. So my beef isn't with President Trump. My beef isn't with people on the left. My concern is the fact that regular human beings can't even have a rational dialogue about the issues. Like, where is the emotional capacity to sit down and just talk about an issue? Is excessive debt good or bad for the United States of America? Should we do something about it? I was raised up. I was told that we had to balance the budget and get rid of debt and deficit. I disagree with all the people who say it doesn't matter. We should just run the debt up. It does not matter. When, for instance, if we say that the military needs more money and we are literally spending more money in interest on the debt than we're paying for the military or close to it, wouldn't it stand to reason that if you brought down the debt or sought to eliminate the debt, you also would free up money to do the things that you need to do? It's a principle. This has nothing to do with left, right, red, blue, all of that stuff. This has to do with just a fundamental economic principle that some would say is quote unquote conservative. You can't even have a conversation about it. I mean, the debt is running. It's just have that conversation. The whole of the United States of America was built on the premise of liberty, intellectual liberty, among other things. They put the First Amendment in there for a reason. And they put it in there for a reason because they knew that powerful structures would suppress thought. And why did they say that? Because they had been suppressed. Look at the history of these monarchies. I didn't write the Declaration of Independence, boys and girls, but it's like nobody's mad at Thomas Jefferson at all for writing such a defiant document. Nobody's upset with, nobody's saying, hey, well, he's, you know, he just needs to shut up. They did not shut up. They didn't shut up. They didn't. They didn't go because they were tired of somebody at the top. The whole of the United States experiment, this experiment in a representative, I'm going to say it the right way. I did not say the word democracy. I said a representative republic.
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25: A better life with Dr. Sanjay Gupta.
26: In recent years, scientists have really dialed up the urgency to understand PFAS, sometimes referred to as forever chemicals because of how long they take to break down. The latest study found these chemicals may be aging men in their 50s and 60s a bit faster than men who are younger or older or women of any age. Experts we talked to said the accumulation of PFAS may lower testosterone levels in men, impair sperm quality, and increase risks of testicular and kidney cancer. Women, it seems, just seem to be able to clear PFAS faster. Now, whether you're a man or a woman, trying to limit your exposure is a great idea. Three ways to do that. Filter your drinking water. 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I'm Dr. Sanjay Gupta, helping you live a better life.
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3: I don't know. I tried to be meek. I'm sorry, folks. And trust me, people are hella frustrated with me on the left and the right for my lack of... I'm just not going to give up my intellectual freedom. I'm just not going to do it. And if that is a requirement to be accepted or listened to or understood, then I shall go un... I just can't do it. We've got Memorial Day weekend coming up. Too much was sacrificed. I remember hearing veterans call this broadcast years ago. I had this one veteran call me and he said, "Halloran, I disagree with you." I said, "Okay." He said, "But you know what? I like it." "So what do you mean, sir?" He said, "I like the fact that you are free to disagree. And I would fight all over again to defend your right to do that." I respect people like that. I respect them. I love it. I love it. And I try to extend the same thing. I don't hold in high esteem people that look at me and say, because you disagree with me, you're a bad and evil person and you are bop, bop, bop, bop, bop. I don't. I don't think that's right. I don't think it's good. I don't think it's a good thing. I do not. I don't agree. But I would fight for your right to hold whatever opinion you have. I wouldn't want you as a close friend, though. I wouldn't want you as an associate. I wouldn't want you as somebody that I entrusted with anything important to me. I wouldn't want that. I'd be a great neighbor to you. I will try to help you in any way I can, but I don't want you close to me at all. Why? Why? That doesn't make any sense to me, because I have a bandwidth of people in my life. They come from all backgrounds, all whatever. I love them too. I love them. They love me. But we don't agree. We don't agree. We don't agree. So I mean, and I don't care. I'm just like, I have two fantastic children. I do. They're not children anymore. They're grown and gone and doing great things with their lives. I remember one time my daughter said, "You know, Dad, you know, I don't agree with you on a few things." I'm like, "I love it." I said, "Hallie, I love it. Tell me why. Tell me what you think." Hey, that's what it is. So that's just me, though. Jim, welcome to the Triple H Radio Experience.
4: Hey, speaking of agreeing, sometimes I can't even stand myself.
3: Me, I can't stand me sometime either.
4: And you know, sometimes I was told that I talk in my sleep. I think I'm arguing with my conscience.
3: I love it.
4: You know. But just going back, I saw this old movie years ago, this old cowboy movie, and these Indians captured these three guys off this wagon train, and they took them up on the hill, and they buried them down neck deep. They wanted to know where the gold was. One cowboy said, "If you'll let me go," he says, I'll go get the gold, and he says, "I'll bring it back." He says, I'll bring it back. He said, okay. So the Indian let him go. A couple days passed by, he hadn't come back. The second one said, "Hey, if you let me go," he says, "not only will I bring him back, I'll bring the gold and I'll bring his horse back." Well, the Indian took his hat off, said, okay, gave it back to the cowboy, and the cowboy took off on his horse and rode off. Well, the third Indian was sitting there and said, well, you know, if you'll let me go, he said, not only will I bring the gold and the two guys back, but I'll bring the wagon train back with gold. And the old Indian sat there squatting down and says, uh-uh, white man speak with tongue that fork. I never will forget that. Back in years ago, people didn't trust anybody, and it's bled over today, and it's gotten worse and worse.
3: Yeah, I don't know, and maybe I fictionalized this in my own mind, but when I was growing up, I remember people sitting out on the front porch, and they would be going back and forth, and they disagreed. And but then they were like, I remember moments like this. I remember hearing men say, now I don't like old Jim over there, but he's a good man. We don't agree on what we had. We were down there at the county commission meeting, and he wants this and I want that, and I'm not for all that. But I heard people literally say that. They would say, I don't agree with him. We ain't gonna barbecue together, but that's a good man. Because when he shakes my hand, I know where he stands. That's what people used to say.
4: There was a lot of conversations in the barbershops that were very friendly at the old timers talk. And I heard one old man one time say, he told me, he said, you know, boy, he said, the best way that we can get anything done in Washington is take the windows out of the White House, move the bathrooms out in porta potties, and let those people work on their bills in the heat, and they don't have any free.
3: I heard that before, too.
4: No free water.
3: I heard that, too. Jimmy Duncan told me that one time. He said, if they turn off the air and close up the windows and say you can't come out until you get stuff done, they get some stuff done. Thanks for the call. 6:30 on the Triple H Radio Experience.
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26: We are finally starting to learn more things we can do to keep our brains sharp as we age. A lot of people think crossword puzzles or Sudoku might do the trick, but the science doesn't really bear that out. What one recent study found, though, was that a certain type of brain training seems to have a significant impact on cognition as we get older. It wasn't memory or even problem-solving tasks that moved the needle. It was an interactive computerized game that tested the ability to recognize two separate images in faster and faster sequences. It's what we call a task of divided attention, in which you don't have a conscious strategy on how to improve. That's according to the study's lead author. You're just trying to do the best you can to figure out how to divide your attention. Now, the game in this study was called Double Decision. If you want to find it and try it out yourself. I'm Dr. Sanjay Gupta, helping you live a better life.
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3: Anyway, I don't want to be all negative. I'm typically a pretty happy guy. Pretty good. 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
12: Oh, good evening, Mr. Hill. You doing all right?
3: I'm well. I'm taking it one day at a time. That's about what I got.
12: You know, for all intents and purposes, Donald Trump has transformed the Republican Party into a cult. And, of course, he is the cult leader. Therefore, anyone who criticizes or challenges the cult leader, it could be over something minor, but because he is the cult leader, those people are going to be dealt with, a.k.a. i.e. Jim Jones. You saw how he dealt with people that challenged him as the cult leader. It's the same premise, the same principle at work here. Have you heard about this $1.8 billion slush fund that he has set up for the J6 rioters or anyone who feels they were persecuted by the Biden administration?
3: A lot of people are talking about it. I have heard about it.
12: I guess it wasn't enough that he pardoned most of those people. Now they're going to be lining up to get possibly $1 million apiece, because the commission is going to be set up by his acting DOJ.
3: I don't think he's going to do that. I don't think he's actually going to do that.
12: He's done a lot of things that people didn't think he was going to do. You know, Halloran, in January of 2017, before he became president the first time, he told us how he planned to handle his multi-billion-dollar business while in the White House. He said he would not sell his assets, nor would he give them to his heirs, nor would he create a blind trust, nor would he empower an independent executive. But then he said there was one line he wouldn't cross. He said there'd be no foreign business deals. Well, what do you know? 8 years later, 2025, the United Arab Emirates, home of the metropolitan, the metro cities of Dubai and Abu Dhabi, that's become the hub for the Trump Organization's international expansion. You've got his sons, Don and Eric, serving as emissaries. The president and his family, they've entered into at least 9 agreements with ties to that Gulf nation, some involving government entities in the country, stemming from business relationships they've developed there. And those ventures will provide, last year alone, over $500 million and $50 million annually for years to come. You talk about corruption. It's just blatant,
3: Here's the thing, Gravel Man. Here's the thing with President Trump and his sons and their business deals and all of that. President Trump has said what he was going to do, and they have done it. And people are okay with it. I don't know that that's okay, but I'm telling you, people are okay with it. They're okay with it.
12: I know that.
3: I don't think that Trump voters or MAGA or anybody that is very supportive of President Trump, they are not concerned about that at all. It's not an issue.
12: He is the consummate grifter. He buys hundreds of thousands of dollars worth of stock in companies and then goes out on tours promoting that stock to increase its value. Blatant corruption just in our face, and nobody gives a damn. They talk about the Biden crime family. Give me a effing break.
3: Right. Gravelman, thanks for the call. America, you know, people were talking about Thomas Massie. I was talking about Thomas Massie. Here is the reality, though. Here is the reality. Whether you're Marjorie Taylor Greene or Thomas Massie or anyone else, the people went to the polls and they voted. Thomas Massie, done. Done. The people of districts and states are voting. The people are voting. They're going, this is what we want. People are voting this. It's not merely presidential power. The hard facts, a pragmatist has to look at this and go, the people are voting. They voted Massie out. No matter how much outside money came in, it worked. When it came time to go to the polls, he's out. When it came time to go to the polls or the thought of going to the polls, Marjorie Taylor Greene, out. Lauren Boebert, if she doesn't shut her mouth because she went to support Massie, now understand that she's being targeted, going to be out. The president of the United States of America doesn't just have, that's why the opinion polls do not matter in red states. People keep talking about he has the lowest approval rating or whatever. None of that matters. I'm a pragmatist. Opinion polls do not affect red states. Those numbers don't apply. They do not apply. The truth of the matter is, in a red state, it is red for a reason. And that's just what it is. That's what it is going to be, period. It is. President Trump doesn't just have the approval. Here is a hard, pragmatic reality. He has the votes. That's the truth. This is not about left, right, red, blue, whether you like President Trump, whether you don't like President Trump. I'm talking about the tactical, practical, political reality. President Trump has the votes. However he's gotten there, whether people are intimidated, whether it's whatever it is, President Trump has the votes in the states that he already has massive popularity. And people are expecting these races in red states where President Trump is already dominant. People are expecting those races to be competitive and to conform to the national polling. If you do the polling in the state itself, you would find that in red states, President Trump's approval rating may be at 80%. In the state of Tennessee, I don't know what the polling says about President Trump in the state of Tennessee, but when I look at the makeup of the state legislature as a reflection of how conservative and how red the state of Tennessee is, not taking into account the Democratic populations in the major metropolitan areas, Nashville, Knoxville, Chattanooga, Memphis, the counties that surround those purple polka dots are ruby red. President Trump's approval rating is through the roof. I was listening to the campaign ads by those running for governors. Governor Marsha Blackburn, John Rose on the Republican side, right? If you listen to John Rose and his ads, you listen to Marsha Blackburn and her ads in those political ads for governor of the state of Tennessee, you may hear the word Trump more than you hear the word Tennessee. I would say he's at 80 to 90% popularity in the state of Tennessee. And in red states, that's what the truth is. But these national pundits keep quoting his national approval rating, and they are trying to put that over the top of what is happening in individual states. And you can't do it that way, because he doesn't just have approval in those states. President Trump has the votes, period. Full stop. 644.
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26: You know, one of the weirder things I've seen on social media lately is parents feeding their babies butter, like whole sticks of butter. They swear that it helps them feel fuller after meals and get a good night's sleep, among other things. There's actually something to this. You know, butter is full of fat, which a rapidly growing infant needs, but eating butter all the time results in, quote, boxing out other important nutrients they need as well. Spokesperson for the Academy of Nutrition and Dietetics told us she recommends half a teaspoon to a teaspoon melted and then added to a puree. Or as they get older, you can drizzle oil or melted butter over cooked vegetables, she told us. We never say just give butter by itself, and it's not the only source of fat she would recommend. Avocados, hummus, fish, they are great sources of fat as well. And also great foods to introduce. I'm Dr. Sanjay Gupta, helping you live a better life.
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3: The National Weather Service in Morristown has issued a severe thunderstorm warning for Knox County in East Tennessee, East Central Anderson County in East Tennessee. At 6:39, a severe thunderstorm was located over Knoxville, moving at 15 miles per hour. Wind gust up to 60 miles per hour could occur. It's radar indicated. 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
1: Evening after this gravel man, crap, Chris quit taking his call. I'm out of here. It's gone to crap. Okay. Let me see. Ronald. If government officials were more concerned about people instead of special interest and the ridiculous things and concentrate on why they're what they're really there to do, probably it would work out. All right. Let me see, Michael. I hear that Massey and Marjorie Taylor Greene are the favorites for next season's Dancing with the Stars. On the left, it's hurtful name-calling. On the rights, it's we could do better. Look, I think everybody's calling names at this point. Let me make sure did I not scroll down far enough? Okay. All right. I think we got time for one final phone call. Skipper, welcome to the broadcast.
2: Hello, young man.
1: Hello, Skipper.
2: I'm going to give you a piece of advice.
1: All right,
2: and it's free.
1: Help me out.
2: Yesterday's gone. There's no getting it back.
1: Mm-hmm.
2: You couldn't if you tried.
1: Can't do it.
2: Everyone has an opinion on how they feel.
1: Mm-hmm.
2: But I'm going to tell you this, young man. He that lives within you is greater than he that lives within the world.
1: The world
2: will try to corrupt you.
1: Yes.
2: The world's going to try to change your opinion, change your mind.
1: Mm-hmm.
2: But he that lives within your heart, the Holy Spirit, the Lord Jesus, that's what you go by.
1: Yeah, I'm good with that.
2: Forget all that nonsense and forget about the politics. Just get that out of your whole program. It gets you more callers, I guess. But
1: all right, Skipper, thanks for the call. Chris, what time is this rain supposed to roll through here?
3: It's pouring down. Here at the studio.
1: Really?
3: Oh, man. It's like somebody got like buckets of water pouring it all over the place.
1: Oh, man. I got stuff to do.
3: It's not happening at your studio?
1: No.
3: It's like we got a little lightning with it and everything. It's strong right here.
1: Oh, no.
3: In Midtown. You can't hear that?
1: I hear it now. Mm-hmm. Welp.
3: Good gracious.
1: Wow. I got to get out in all of this.
3: But I'm going to get home. They're talking about that report that you read. Said something like 60 mile an hour winds at times.
1: Mm-hmm.
3: I was looking at the trees outside of the studio here. It looked like every bit of it.
1: Mm-hmm.
3: I was like, okay, let it calm down. Just give me about 25 minutes of nice and calm. Let me get on to the house.
1: You gonna let it calm before you get out in it?
3: Oh, no. No, I'm going home.
1: Okay.
3: I'm going home, bro. Yes, sir.
1: You ain't got to go home.
3: But you got to get all the way up out of here.
1: Were you surprised by the Knicks last night?
3: I was mad about it. Was I surprised? No. Well, mad is not the right word. I was disappointed because I don't like the Knicks.
1: Gotcha.
3: And I want Donovan in Cleveland to win.
1: Amen.
3: But I think it's going to be the Knicks and the Spurs.

0: And then Wimby just takes it on to the house.
1: He does. He does. I didn't. I slept on him. Because I was not impressed with Wimby at all. Not even a little bit. But. Well, all right. Have a great evening, folks. I know you've got dreams. My question is, what are you going to do about them? We'll see you on the radio. Bye-bye.
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4: A better life with Dr. Sanjay Gupta.
5: So-called superagers, they are an enviable segment of the population. People who are older than 80, whose brains function like someone a fraction of their age. It's true, a lot of these people have genetics on their side, but more and more research is bearing out the idea that people who practice good brain health also slow their cognitive decline. Dr. Richard Isaacson, a pioneer in the Alzheimer's space, told us that, quote, his studies have found lifestyle changes, including diet, exercise, reducing stress, and optimizing sleep, along with managing vascular risk factors with certain medications, can actually help grow brain areas and also reduce telltale signs of Alzheimer's, such as tau tangles and amyloid plaques. What else helps? Staying social, surrounding yourself with family and friends, and maybe even volunteering for a real sense of purpose. I'm Dr. Sanjay Gupta, helping you live a better life.
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0: Mike Johnson, he is celebrating as the return of Jim Crow to the South, and that is a terrible thing for America.
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5: 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Amazing day. Amazing stuff going on. The president's had it with Iran. It's very, very clear. And the president has been consistent throughout. And the fact that he was willing to, you know, allow peace a chance. And I can tell, I've known this man 30 years. You know, his patience has run out. And I'm not saying that, meaning that he said to me, my patience has run out. He has not. But the president's been clear. They can never, ever have a nuclear program. That they will abandon their long-range ballistic missile program. Any effort to develop a nuclear weapon, no enrichment. America will have control or entomb, however they do it, the 900 pounds, which is Linda's preferred mark of measurement, not the 460 kilograms, which she doesn't understand, of highly enriched uranium. That's a 60% enriched uranium. And they've got to stop their support of helping proxies in the region and providing them weaponry and fighting these proxy wars. And they've got to open up the Strait of Hormuz without interference and without a fee. And, you know, there was a really good New York Post article today on all of this. And, you know, Trump's moment of truth. And that this is one that will shape his legacy. What he now does and what he's now very openly saying he's going to do. He's given all the latitude in the world for the Iranian, the fourth, fifth tier level of leadership, time to get their act together and understand the consequences, what is about to happen. Now, I do have sources. The Iranians believed completely that Donald Trump was going to hit them when he said he was going to hit them. And here's the best part. There's nothing they could do to stop it. Nothing. He could wipe out Karg Island, wipe out their economy. There's nothing they're going to be able to do to be able to stop it. And then you wonder, you ask yourself, well, why would they be this stupid? What have I been telling you? This is a death cult. This is, you know, convert or die. This is not normal civilization. And the New York Post in their editorial is that, okay, they have taken and squandered every opportunity for peace. So in these final few days, they, you know, what do I predict they're going to do? Be stupid again. I predict they will be stupid. And I think that, you know, if I know there's political pressure out there, that the president has to deal with these isolationists that clearly never have known what the Trump doctrine has been, which is, yeah, no forever wars. This is not going to be a forever war. I promise you. That's not. However, it doesn't mean isolationism, the Trump doctrine, as evidenced by him defeating the ISIS caliphate, taking out Soleimani, Baghdadi, dropping the mother of all bombs in Afghanistan, Midnight Hammer, now Epic Fury, and now it's going to be phase three, and this will probably be the final phase. And it will be to wipe out their economy, any chance they can ever get to that enriched uranium, or we take it, whichever choice he makes. In my interview, he said he'd prefer to have it, but I know there is discussions that there are people telling him that he can entomb it. I'm not an expert on it. I wouldn't know, meaning we have eyes on it at all times. And the president's been saying they've been watching at all hours of the day and the night. He said we can see their name tag if they were to walk anywhere near the area, and they would take them out. You know, we have to learn. I think I've laid this out, that the president is relying on really deep historical precedents. One is the president believes in Reagan's peace through strength. Included in that, if there's ever any deal, which I doubt there will be, is trust but verify. And that would mean any place, anywhere, anytime, U.S. inspectors on the ground. And the president has relied on that lesson of history. In the last 100 years, I think I'm the only person that references this. I don't understand why. I wrote a whole book about evil in 2004. Evil does exist. I know it's hard for good people to wrap their minds around the fact that evil is real and evil does exist. You know, when you look, for example, anyone that would ever harm a child, you know, is that not evil? Does that not fit the definition of evil? Anybody that would sexually assault a woman, is that not the definition of evil? Or bring harm or kill, you know, get a kick out of throwing somebody on a subway train? It's insane. The last 100 years, what did we see? The last century, what did we see? We saw, let's see, Mao China, Stalin Russia, Hitler Germany, Mussolini fascism, Italy, Tojo Japan, the killing fields in Cambodia, Pol Pot, and over 100 million human souls died. And what's the lesson Donald Trump took from that is that if you have a chance to neutralize a threat, you do so. This kind of goes back to the New York Post editorial today. And that is, yeah, there will be political pressure from the Democrats that have wanted him to fail, at all times, will never support any success, will never give him credit for doing that which every Democratic elected president in the last 20, 30 years has said that we ought to do, and that's prevent them from having a nuclear weapon. Anyway, or the isolationists, you know, that will put their head in the sand and say, well, I don't care about the 90%, the 60% enriched uranium that can be weapons grade 90% in 12 days. I don't care about any of it. Not going to impact my life. Well, you want to hand off to your children and grandchildren a nuclear armed Iran, convert or die, a death cult with a nuclear weapon? I'm not willing to do that. I think we will have failed future generations if we ever did. And I don't think the president's going to make that mistake. President's been very clear what his goals are. He's been very consistent. Time is running out. And, you know, I think the president will end up walking away. They will stupidly offer him one more bad deal. He will walk away, just like Reagan walked away from the table at Reykjavik. And, you know, the alternative would be to only strengthen the stature of Iran. And I think that would be insane. Nobody else has any right to ask this president for one more chance of peace. Because if they can't get their act together in the time that he's given them, then it would be the same thing. Now, if you remember, you know, Obama's 2015, the Joint Comprehensive Plan of Action, he brought cargo planes of cash and other currency to pay off the mullahs in Iran. They used that to foment terror around in the entire region. They used that to build out their nuclear program. They used that to build out their ballistic missiles program. Anyway, it was the worst deal ever made in the history of the country. But anyway, the negotiations do not look at all like they are going to be successful. And Iran is using friends in Pakistan and Qatar and elsewhere to communicate that a great deal is just around the corner. Well, President Trump's patience is gone. It's over. And the choices the president will make in the next week, 2 weeks, will define his legacy. You know, it was interesting. After Britain's 1956 Suez crisis, you know, the British Prime Minister at the time, Anthony, I forget his name, Eden, I believe it was, walked away from the Suez, you know, handing, you know, then Egyptian leader Nasser control of the canal and the power to shape the Middle East for decades to come. Asked what he would have done, Winston Churchill said, I never would have dared. And if I had dared, I would certainly never have dared stop. president's been acting boldly over and over and over again. And people, I don't understand why some people underestimate him. They do so to their own peril. Listen to what the man is saying. You know, and if Iran is willing to gamble that Donald Trump will cave and that he doesn't mean what he says and that these conditions are real and must be real, then they don't know him. Just like it's amazing to me, the people that make these proclamations that Donald Trump is acting on Bibi's behest, or Donald Trump is doing this for Israel. No, he's not. He was doing it for the safety and security of the free world, including the U.S., as the son of the late Supreme Leader, who's supposed to be the current Supreme Leader, the one that was also injured severely in that opening strike of epic fury, you know, Khamenei. You know, he's calling this jihad against the U.S. and Israel. Jihad. What is jihad? Holy war. What is a holy war? Well, it is, you know, what is Allahu Akbar? God is great. You know, what is the promise to people that strap bombs on themselves and kill innocent men, women, and children? The promise is, well, you get 72 virgins in heaven. But notice the leaders never seem to be willing to strap the bombs on themselves and go get those virgins. They never do. Iran held a mass wedding for those who pledged to sacrifice lives in the war with the U.S. and Israel. You know, there are people that are still indoctrinated, people that are in fear of their future and their lives. There are still people being hung, being accused of helping Israel or the U.S. By the way, Iran claims its Navy helped 26 ships pass through the Strait of Hormuz in the last day. It doesn't matter. They can't have control of it. That's going to be part of any deal. And the president reiterated again, he's not going to let them ever have a nuclear weapon and blow up the entire Middle East and Israel and the rest of the world. He's not going to do it. And he was asked whether the U.S. should go finish it up or if Iran will sign the document. He's hoping that they sign the document. I think he's kind of coming to the conclusion that's not going to happen. And he can wipe out their entire economy. When I brought it up to him, he said 5 minutes. They could do it in 5 minutes. And, you know, I think that says a lot about the president, where his commitment is. And I just think that, you know, there's no reason arguing with these crazy people that would be willing to hand off an America with a nuclear armed Iran. There's just no reason. So the Iranian regime was given every opportunity to choose peace. They still have a short window. This is it. I can tell. It's it. I said the last time before Epic Fury, when there were reports that this was going to happen, and reports that they had planes on tarmacs ready to fly out to Russia, I'm sure filled with cash and a ton of currency, then pillaging the country. But they didn't take my advice. They're all dead. All those leaders are dead. When the next level of leadership came together to pick a new leader, they're all dead. The third tier of leadership, most of them, they're now dead. And, you know, but this is bigger. This is bigger. And I think President Trump understands the moment in history. And I have every confidence. I think he is right. And I think if the president prevents the world from ever seeing a nuclear-armed Iran, he will go down in history as one of the most insightful, greatest presidents of all time for doing it. The world will be a better, safer place. I hate Nazi analogies. Hate them. I've said for years people need to stop using them because they're not appropriate usually. In this case, it would be appropriate in my view. And that is, if you had a chance, knowing all that Adolf Hitler did, if you had a chance to neutralize him while he was emerging in power with his stated goal, would it have been better to neutralize him early before all of the millions of innocent people died? I don't think there's anyone that can argue that that would be the smart, wise thing to do. All right, we got a lot of ground to cover today. We'll get to it all. We'll get to your calls. Oh, and we're going to try and save Lucy. I love Lucy. I want to save Lucy. The story about, well, two veterans and a dog and the dog is in a shelter for a dumb reason. And we want to help this family get their dog back as a service dog. And these are American heroes, and they shouldn't be treated this way. We'll tell you about that. All right, what's our favorite pasta sauce, Linda?
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right, as we continue, the left has just lost their mind. Linda, have you followed this? Did you see what Gavin Newsom said? I can't celebrate the 4th of July. Good, we don't want you to celebrate with us. I don't give a flying atom ship if you celebrate with us at all. I just don't care. I mean, they've got Graham Plattner, you got Wes Moore, you got Abigail Spamberger, Stacey Abrams. Did you hear what that lunatic, Tom Massie, by the way, he got his ass kicked last night, lost by 10 points. Huge victory for President Trump. I did talk to him last night. Let's just say he was in a pretty good mood after the results came in. I'm going to play some of this. Hakeem Jeffries has lost his mind. That idiot mayor of Minneapolis, Mayor Small Fry French Fry, you know, comparing ICE to Nazis and Secret Service. Now, try and make the argument that their incendiary, insightful language has not resulted in acts of violence. Three assassination attempts against one president, and our friend Charlie Kirk is no longer alive. He was murdered on tape, on video. And then you hear the craziness. Then you have the Luigi Mangione cult that loves this guy, loves that guy. Newsom, I can't celebrate July 4th. The founding fathers did not live and die for this moment. No, not for radical communism, redistributionism, statism. No, they didn't, Gavin. And you'll never be president. Quick break, right back.

0: Here's your first alert to isolated storms this evening, then a few showers overnight, lows in the mid-60s. From the WVLT First Alert Weather Center, I'm Chief Meteorologist Spencer Denton.
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17: You know, I watched a video the other day about kids getting landlines at home. We haven't had a landline in my house in I can't even tell you how long. But seeing these parents about my age being teleported back to their own childhoods, a simpler time before screens, was really powerful. And as for the kids, they sat and had conversations with their grandparents without multitasking or being distracted by a screen. I thought this was a great way to have kids stay in touch with family members and friends without getting sucked into the smartphone era too young. Of course, you need other people close by to hop on board as well if this is something that's going to work. Perhaps most important, I realized, these relics can be a great conversation starter with your children. You can talk about what it really means to be connected in this day and age. Things have changed a lot. I'm Dr. Sanjay Gupta, helping you live a better life.
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2: All right, I'm here.
1: Oh, you are? Yeah.
2: That's Sweet Baby James talking to me about the source.
1: 30 years together, you guys don't know the start time yet, huh?
2: I wasn't looking at the clock. That's the answer. Uh-huh. Remember when we were at the ex-wife in New York back in the day?
1: Oh, and I remember.
2: And
1: know exactly playing, what you're going to say. You know, we have it.
2: Sean Hannity. We'll be back soon. He's roaming the halls. It's pretty
1: funny.
2: You
1: used to get so mad. Oh, my God.
2: I didn't really get mad. I don't get mad.
1: Yes, you did.
2: You get mad.
1: You got mad at that.
2: Everyone fears. I don't.
1: We're not talking about me. Here it is.
0: Sean Hannity is out roaming the halls right now. We'll be back as soon as he is. Any second now, he'll come storming back through those doors. Please stand by.
2: Man, I'd be out talking to everybody. One of the things, you know, when you're around people, and we're like a family, everyone that works on this show. Although Linda tries, she rules with an iron fist. The staff is paralyzed with fear over her. If I ask the staff a question, you know, it's like they better take Linda's side, or else they're in trouble.
1: You are so full of it; it's ridiculous.
2: No, I'm not. No,
1: yes, you are.
2: Who's it? Okay, Katie, am I right or wrong? Be honest.
3: Yeah, just a little
2: bit. Come on, Katie, turn your mic on. Don't be shy. This is radio. Uh-huh, crickets. All right,
1: no,
2: who else
1: she
2: is in
1: said
2: there
1: yeah.
4: No,
1: she
4: no one else
1: yeah.
4: is here. No one else.
2: No one else. Ethan, am I right or wrong? Be honest. Stop sucking up to her. She can't fire you without my permission. Wow.
1: I'll tell you, the crickets are lovely.
2: You know,
1: this
2: they have
1: year.
2: A word for that. That's called being a wimp. I mean, you
1: He's
2: need some
1: not
2: testosterone.
1: A wimp. That man takes the LIRR every day. Come on.
2: Yeah, I bet he had a great time this week with the Long Island Railroad on strike. Oh, let me tell you, it is a disaster for so many people. I mean,
1: you see LaGuardia Airport?
2: Today.
1: They got a big sinkhole in the middle of a runway.
2: Oh, it's great. You know, they
1: it's a true story.
2: All the time I lived in New York, they were renovating LaGuardia. Somebody said, I think they're done now. Are they done? I have no idea. I don't go up to New York.
1: They're never done, because if they're done, they don't have any work.
2: There's a great editorial in the New York Post today how the Long Island Railroad unions rob New Yorkers again. I keep telling people, I'll tell O'Reilly when he joins us at the top of the hour, but anyway, another overly generous contract deal for Long Island Railroad unions at the public's expense. The MTA, 5 holdout Long Island Railroad unions, reached a deal on Monday, ending the 3-day strike, avoiding more turmoil as the region gets set for Memorial Day weekend, which, by the way, you're all going to be rained out. I told Sensei this. I tell him what the weather is really like in New York all year long, and he hates that I'm right. Can't stand it that I'm right. I said, okay, your weather's going to suck. You know, from
4: that's all you have to say. It's gonna suck.
2: What's that?
4: That's all you have to say.
2: It's gonna suck.
4: In the summer, it's gonna be too hot.
2: I said it,
4: and the winter
2: it's
4: gonna be too cold.
2: 65-35 that Memorial Day is gonna rain. And I said they always say April showers bring May flowers. It's not true. It's May showers bring June flowers, and June will usually be a much better month. You'll get some rain, but not as much. Then it's gonna be hot as you know. It's gonna be hot like Florida in July and August. September's usually. And probably one of the nicest months, half of October, and then it starts getting cold. And by Thanksgiving, it's over. You know, November, December, January, February, March is awful. Most of April, still cold. You get little flashes. They tease you a couple of days, and then it just is awful. And when I told him, and I sent him early in the week, I said, doesn't look good for Memorial Day. He had a fit. He's like, I can't take it anymore. Anyway. Listen, we're watching all these events unfold in the Middle East. And when we talk about, you know, a place that's been under fire, they're fighting for their very survival, our friends in Israel. Right now, you see what's happening. You see what Iran has been doing. They're likely going to be under fire again any moment. That means sirens are sounding everywhere. That means densely populated cities like Tel Aviv will get hit. That means families running to shelters. That means a great need for humanitarian assistance once again. And they are trying to stock up and get ready, and they need your help to do it. They are providing all these humanitarian needs, food, water, shelter, clothing, medications. They have their mobile medical clinic. You name it, they're doing it. And they've been on the ground every single day. And whatever you can do to help our friends in Israel as they fight for their very survival at a time when anti-Semitism has been so flagrantly and disgustingly on the rise, please go to their website. It's for the International Fellowship of Christians and Jews. It's PrayIFCJ.org. That's PrayIFCJ.org. You know, the left has gone nuts. The left, and I know it's kind of redundant. I mean, but you have, listen to Gavin Newsom. Not only did this idiot, you know, say, I can't celebrate the 4th of July. The founding fathers did not live and die for this moment. Okay. This is a guy that didn't have fire hydrants with water in them. This is a guy that didn't have reservoirs with water in them. Wasn't ready for predictable wildfires with Santa Ana winds, another predictable event. I lived 5 years of my life in the 80s in Santa Barbara, California. All of this should not be a surprise. And his answer was, ask local authorities. He knows nothing. This guy is a no-show, lazy-ass governor. He doesn't show up for work. And, you know, he's a full-time Donald Trump stalker, full-time Hannity hater. The guy is a, you know, full-time podcaster, now author, apparently, world traveler, Davos, Switzerland and Germany, and anywhere he can get his face before a camera. He's never at the job. They've got the worst budget deficit of any state in the country. Sanctuary cities, sanctuary states. Medi-Cal is going broke because they offer free health care for illegal immigrants in the state of California. And that, again, sanctuary state city policies that he had put in place fully supports. And, you know, you look at this guy. When does he ever do any work? He doesn't. And now he's saying, well, I can't celebrate the 4th. Don't. We don't want you anyway. And here's him saying, we have to be as ruthless as the opposition. Where is he saying it? For the radical left-wing group, Center for American Progress. Listen.
5: We have to be, dare I say it, I'm sorry, Democrats, that we have to be as ruthless as our opposition. We do. We have to win. It's all on the line. You just got to win. I'm done winning arguments. With all due respect to the niceties, it feels good, but we're going to lose our republic. Again, the founding fathers did not live and die for this moment. I can't celebrate July 4th.
2: The highest poverty rate, the highest homelessness rate, the highest budget deficit, highest income taxes, highest gas taxes, you know, he has the highest sales taxes in the country. More people on poverty, more homeless people than any other state in the country. Great job, no show, Gavin. You're useless. And let me tell Gavin a little secret, because I live rent-free in his head, and somebody will tell him, Hannity's talking about you again. Gavin, you're never going to be president. Let me go on record and say it. You'll never be president, because once Americans become aware of how crazy you are and how awful your track record has been and how lazy you are lazy. The only thing you care about is running for president. You're obsessed with it. And I know you and Katie Couric both think you're very handsome and that could get in the way of you winning the presidency. That is about as sick a thing I've ever heard anyone say. He's not particularly handsome. I think he's a little full of himself, though. Tom Massey, listen to what this idiot said. We had Ed Galrine on the program yesterday. What a great guy he was. He was on TV with us last night as well, Linda. I don't know if you saw him. I mean, Navy SEAL, hero, fifth generation farmer, cool guy. And then Tom Massey, who, by the way, I haven't confirmed, but I've read, didn't he get money from Soros's foundations and all these left wing groups?
1: He's got a lot of interesting friends. A lot of interesting friends.
2: Yeah. You're not interesting to me. Anyway, this is what he says, why he didn't call Ed Galrine after he lost.
6: I would have come out sooner, but I had to call my opponent and concede, and it took a while to find Ed Gallrine in Tel Aviv. I did get the call through, though. I have called and conceded the race. We've been honorable the whole time, and we're going to stay that way.
2: This guy's anything but honorable. Good riddance, a horrible congressman, and I'll tell you why he lost. It became personal between him and Trump, and he is not a Republican. He's not a conservative, and he claims to be libertarian, but he votes with the radical left nearly all the time. And he forgot about where he came from, which is the 4th District. It's really just along the Cincinnati River, you know, just north of his district is Cincinnati, where our friend Sean Hannity, you're a great American. How great is Bill Cunningham? Is he not great? We had a long conversation last night. Love the guy.
1: He definitely was in on that race.
2: Oh my gosh. When he gets involved, forget it. He's worse than us with our lists and dog on a bone. He's awesome. I think he's one of the most talented people on radio ever. He really is. He's amazing. Then you got this idiot, the Nazi tattooed Democratic Senate candidate from Maine, mocking a hero American soldier shot by the Taliban while protecting his fellow troops. He did this 7 years ago. Not like he did it in his youth. Democratic Maine Senate candidate, the guy with the Nazi tattoo that he put on himself, cruelly mocked an American soldier caught on camera taking fire from the Taliban in Afghanistan. And the viral helmet footage shows how Private First Class Ted Daniels moved into the open as a diversion tactic to help his squad mates get to safety. Plattner saw him as a, quote, dumb mother effer who didn't deserve to live. This video never gets old. Dumb mother blanker, you know, didn't deserve to live. At least his stupidity and his fat ass wheezing are available for all future infantrymen to witness and to hold in contempt. You know, he was 34 years old. He wasn't a kid. He wasn't a teenager. Wasn't in his 20s. No, he's in his 30s. If you don't know by then, you're never going to know. It's pretty disgusting. On top of everything else, his comments about rape, his comments about the police, his comments about I'm a communist. Guy's a lunatic. This party has gone nuts. Just absolutely nuts. Then you have Wes Moore, name mentioned as a possible 28 Democratic presidential candidate. Listen to what he says about racism being inherent in the U.S. political system.
7: 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I think that racism is part of an inherent fabric of this country. And I think we have to be honest about that. Now, I do think there is a healing that can still take place from that. But again, to deny our history is foolish.
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2: As House Democrats view this moment, either MAGA extremists are going to break the country, or we're going to break them. And our goal is to break them. We will defeat them. We have to beat them electorally, and then we have to break their spirit because of the extremism that's being unleashed on the American people. That's completely and totally unacceptable.
1: You either comply, you either capitulate, or what? They're going to break you? Is that what they're suggesting? Is that what they're saying? You have a Texas Democrat, Maureen Galindo is her name, facing backlash for pledging to imprison American Zionists. What is wrong with these people? Jared Moskowitz, who I actually half like as a Democrat, you know, called it the first current political candidate suggesting concentration camps for American Jews. I mean, if you don't see this rise of anti-Semitism, I actually believe it's become dangerous now to be Jewish in America and in Europe with the rise of anti-Semitism. Why didn't all those people that protested on college campuses about Gaza, why didn't those people ever protest for the students that were, you know, for the people in Iran, rather, that were being slaughtered? Unbelievable. Joyless Behar, we're all going to die because of Trump's prescription, you know, which lowers the prices of prescription medicine. You can't win for losing with these people. They're crazy. They are insane. Anyway, 800-941-SEAN, our number. Everyone needs a safety security strategy. Now, 0.01% of the time, do you need that lethal option? If it happens, there's only one option, lethal force. Now, this is where this new technology, BYRNA.com, comes in, and it's non-lethal force that can deter any aggressor. One shot can incapacitate any attacker for up to 40 minutes. It's legal in all 50 states. You don't need a background check. You don't need a permit. It has powerful deterrence, tear gas, pepper spray, kinetic rounds, hit a target 60 feet away. Look, when 500 government agencies, police departments, private security firms, in other words, the pros, they have all adopted this technology, there is a reason. 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Also, all launchers hand-assembled, Fort Wayne, Indiana. 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Right back. We'll continue.
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14: You and I have never met, but I'm willing to bet that there is something you would like to do, but you feel like you can't, that it's too hard, that you don't deserve it. A colleague of mine recently told me about this new book called Brave Shift, 30 Mindset Changes to Transform Your Life. It's written by a woman named Michelle Carrer. Carrer says the one thing most people forget when they set a goal is to attach a reason to it. Having that reason is big. Because when you don't want to do something that's necessary to reach your goal, you can go back to your reason to find the motivation you need. Try to frame your goal as something you want to achieve, as opposed to being a bad part of yourself that you want to change. That will make you more likely to succeed, as will asking for help. All of us need it, and it makes people feel good to help you achieve your goals.